0: I felt him. I felt his presence. There were some very, very, very hard moments where I felt the hand of God and that companionship of the Virgin Mary who accompanies you like a mother, who you need that hug from, who you need that comfort from, to such an extent that one night in my room, in that tremendous loneliness, with so much uncertainty, with so much pain and so much discomfort, I entrusted myself to her and asked her to hug me. I asked her because I wanted to feel her. And what happened at that moment was that my room filled with a massive scent of roses that I perceived, and I knew what it was. So when I felt that gift from our Most Holy Virgin Mary, well, I felt a tremendous strength because I said, I am not alone. There were cases where, when I entrusted myself to God, I felt his presence. I felt how he touched my hand. I felt how he gave me strength. He gave me peace, even though the case was very serious. Anyway, things got much, much more complicated until I fell into a coma, a very long coma, a coma that lasted 4 months. And unfortunately, well, that was part of the outcome, wasn't it? And the outcome was a fatal one. That coma would only lead to, well, as the doctor put it to me, the waiting room of death. That's how I understood it, and that's how I knew what it was. But I fell into a moment where I just went to sleep, where I was simply asleep. What I never imagined until I woke up was that 4 months had passed during this sleep. And in this dream, in this coma, well, the most terrible things I could have gone through happened. The trials passed, the moments passed. Of a great storm, as we say. It was a very strong storm. And in that process, well, where quite a few things happened, miracles emerged. The moment emerged where the presence of God became physical, became constant, became present. I was in a dream, but Carla, my wife, along with my son Tono and my daughter Carla, well, they had to live through this terrible experience. So I want to ask Carla to tell you about that part where, really, I think it was the miracle that made me survive.
1: And I'm going to tell you, because you don't know, well, you've heard what we've talked about, but I haven't told you how it was. It was one morning they called us from the hospital to tell us that they had already tried everything to stabilize you, but they couldn't manage it. Everything was out of order, out of range. And, well, you were going to die in the next few hours. They wanted to let us know so that we could be prepared. Well, just imagine how tough that was for us, right? Because we were excited. We knew you were getting better, that the medicine had cured your COVID. We did know there was damage to your lungs, but, well, we didn't think it was anything that serious, did we? So I managed to... Someone at the hospital, the nurse, let a priest come in. A priest come in to give you the anointing, which is so important to us, in case you weren't going to be here anymore, or to help you get better. It was down to God's will, really, but we wanted you to have the anointing. And she said to me, right, yes, let him come. I'll see what I can do here so he can get in. Because since it was COVID, there was a load of security and nobody could get into the hospital. So I started looking for a priest who could go and give you the anointing. All the ones we know weren't around. There was one we know very well, but he was the only one at the church he couldn't leave. I asked a lot of people I knew had connections with the church, with priests, for help. Well, we couldn't get hold of anyone. We were very sad, but, well, the hours were passing and it got to 8 o'clock at night. You were getting worse and worse, and we still hadn't managed to find anyone. And I was with Tono, my son, and suddenly the phone rang and it was an unidentified number. And I answered it. And they said to me, good evening, this is Father Roberto. I've been asked by the Archdiocese to come and give your husband the anointing. Where is he? And I said to him, well, he's at the Mount Sinai Hospital in the Bloom area. And he interrupted me.

0: there and said, "Ah, I know that place very well. I'm on my way." So I hung up with my son and called the hospital. We were so happy. Just imagine, we finally found someone. And the nurse says to me, "Carla, I'm sorry, but it's too late now. No one can enter the hospital anymore." So we said to her, "No, please, it's just that it's really important for us that he gets the anointing." And she said to me, "Forgive me, it's just that the hospital's closed and security has already left." "It's closed. There's no way into the hospital. If he comes, there's no way for him to get in. Tell him to come tomorrow." So I hung up and said to Tono, my son, I said, "Well, we need to let the priest know not to go because he won't be able to get in." And he said to me, "Mum, he called you from an unknown number. We can't let the priest know." So I said, "Well, what a shame. He's going to get there. They won't let him in. And, well, never mind. He'll have to go tomorrow." About 40 minutes passed and my mobile rang again with an unknown number. I answered and he said, "Good evening. I'm Father Roberto, just letting you know that I've already been with your husband. He tells me he's on the fifth floor in the room at the end on the right. On his bedside table, he has a Sacred Heart, he has a Virgin of Guadalupe, and on his bed, he has a red rosary tangled around the headboard. He says, I've already been with him and I've given him the anointing." Well, we were happy. We went to sleep peacefully because, well, we said, whatever happens, he's already had the anointing. And we went to sleep. And the next day, just before 6 in the morning, they called me and I answered, and it was the doctor. And he said to me, "I want to tell you that your husband didn't just make it through the night. He's improving and I don't know why." That's exactly what he said to me. I don't know why. That's exactly what he said to me. And so we were happy because we knew what had happened, didn't we? Okay. I hang up with him and call the nurse to thank her for managing to get the priest in. And when I tell her that, she says to me, "Which priest?" She said, "No one came here." I said, "No, he did. He really did. He told me so. I know he was there and that he gave him the anointing." She said to me, "Carla, forgive me, but I was on the night shift and no one came here. No one came. I was here the whole time. And I know, because I was able to go in once, that it's glass. There are no walls. It's all glass. And the nurse sits right in front of the room. I mean, she has to see any movement." Yes, we were left very confused because we thought, well, firstly, he can't be lying to us. Secondly, he described everything that was in the room, where it was. I mean, he was there. And that's what we believed, that he really was there. But anyway, we went to Mass, a bit confused. And at church, I bumped into my sister, Monica, and Emilio, her husband. And they asked me how you were getting on. And I told them, "Well, last night they told me he was going to die, but I managed to get him the anointing and he's improving." And I said, "Monica, but I'm really confused because the priest already explained to me that he did go. And he gave me details that I know he went. But at the hospital, they're telling me that no one went there, that no one saw him, and that he didn't go in." Then she said to me, "Look, there's a story. First," she told us, "you're going to say I'm mad, but anyway, there's a story about the Archangel Saint Raphael. That when he goes to see a sick person, no one sees him because he goes dressed as a doctor, or he goes dressed as the cleaner, or as a nurse. So no one sees him, but he goes and does what he has to do." So, well, we were happy because we said, surely that happened. That must have been what happened. And suddenly she says to me, "Well, he has a very particular phrase. He says to you, 'That place, I know that place like the back of my hand.'"
1: And
0: we nearly fainted there because I hadn't told her that part, that the priest had said that to me, had I? But Tono and I looked at each other and said, "That's what he told us. That's what he told us. That was exactly what the priest said." And it stuck with us because when he said it, we talked about it. How funny, how strange that he didn't say, "I know it, I've been there, I go there." No, that place. I know that place like the back of my hand.
1: So, for us, it really means that...
0: For us, it really was the Archangel. And it was because, clinically, there was nothing more that could be done. And your recovery was incredible. It was incredible the next day.
1: It's incredible. Look, it's a good thing we can talk about it, that we can tell the story because we lived it, not because we were told about it, because it was an experience we lived through that was very intense. And to this day, we haven't found any Father Roberto. In the Archdiocese, there was no Father Roberto. In the parishes near the hospital, there wasn't a priest called Roberto. And to this day, we don't know. Even though we've looked for him, there is no Father Roberto. I mean, there never was a Father Roberto. So that, well, obviously, after we saw the great miracle become a reality, because honestly, that's what it was. We can talk about it. We can tell the story. I remember it was very striking for the doctors to see what had happened, because they had already truly realized that, medically speaking, I had no chance of surviving. The fact that I got through that night and woke up, but not just woke up, but started to improve, well, it wasn't something that had an answer, because I've spoken to my doctors since that situation, and they've told me, Tono, there really is no medical answer to justify what happened.
0: But not just what happened, because to this day they see you and they've told you so. I don't have an explanation for seeing you there like that. They've told you that. And that wasn't the only thing. Remember when you felt that thing with your hand when you asked him to hold your hand?
1: How?
0: Was that?
1: Me? The day things got really complicated, I realised. I was in my room and I realised perfectly well that everything was already bad. Doctors were coming in, doctors were leaving. The alarm started going off. I knew something serious was about to happen. So at that moment, I asked to be intubated. And being intubated is pretty much the last option you have to try and find a solution for whatever might happen, which was there, but there was nothing else. And I'm the one who asks for it. I say to the doctor, Doctor, I think it's time to intubate me. I'm very scared. And the doctor says to me, Yes, indeed, we have to go through with that procedure. But I want you to be aware that it's the waiting room for death. And I say to him, Well, doctor, what can I say? I mean...
0: I couldn't breathe anymore.
1: I couldn't breathe. I felt awful. All my vitals were... Everything was terrible in there. And so I remember that the only thing I asked the doctor was to let me say goodbye to you all. I said, Doctor, the only thing I'm asking is that you let me, because they were taking my phone away. I didn't have access to the phone, so that there wouldn't be any... When there were calls, I'd get too agitated, so everything would go haywire. So I said to him, Doctor, the only thing I really need is to speak to them and say goodbye, because I might not wake up again. And obviously the doctor said to me, Yes, of course, yes, take the phone, make the call, give them their phone. Unfortunately, at that moment, everyone was doing what they had to do, and the phone didn't arrive. I needed to speak, time was a factor, and suddenly even a doctor said to me, Take mine and call from mine. And I said, But I don't know the numbers because I have them saved by name, so I don't know the number. And so I was starting to get desperate because I could see I was about to go into that process of being put to sleep, and I hadn't been able to speak to you all. Just then, my phone turns up. Right at that moment, someone comes along and says, Here's your phone. There was no time left. There was no time to make the call. And the only thing I did was leave you a message that you saw it. And I'm grateful that the children didn't see it, because honestly, it's a farewell message.
0: I saw it with Carla when we discovered it. But thank God we saw it after you'd already woken up from the coma.
1: I just remember those moments being really difficult, because it's a goodbye. It's about saying thank you, saying goodbye with the sadness of thinking I wasn't going to see you all again. And you think, what a shame to leave like this without being able to touch each other, hug, a goodbye kiss, nothing. I kept saying, how sad that it has to be this way. And well, the truth is that despite everything, there was a sense of peace. Because on the other hand, I felt that God was with me and I knew that God was the one deciding for me. And if that was happening, that was what had to happen. But anyway, before leaving the room, I remember looking up at the ceiling of my room, of the room, Willie. and I entrusted myself to him and said, Lord, take me in, don't let go of me. I don't know where I'm going, but if I'm with you, I'm fine. I know I'm fine. And look after my family. I'm really entrusting my family to you. And what was my surprise? That at that moment, I felt my right hand closing, like when someone squeezes your hand. And at that moment, I felt that presence and I said, everything changed for me. Why didn't I say that? It's because God is here. And the moment I felt it, I said, it was the only thing I wanted to feel at that moment. It was my need. It gave me peace. And it gave me peace, a lot of peace. It gave me tranquility immediately. I also felt hope. At that moment, I said, hey, the decision's now solely God's, whatever he decides. So I was calm by then. Yes, sad for you all, but I was calm. And at that moment, I slept. At that moment, they took me away, and I woke up 4 months later. Without knowing how much time had passed, you couldn't tell me anything unless I asked you. No, no.
0: Because when they called me to say you'd woken up, the doctor told me. He told me it's going to be a shock when he realizes how much time has passed and what he went through. He said to me, so you answer him truthfully to whatever he asks you, but don't volunteer any information. Don't tell him what day it is. Don't tell him how long he slept. If he asks, yes, you answer truthfully, but don't volunteer anything. And well, he also said to me, we have to see, because his brain has been oxygenated very well all this time, but we'll see the reality when he wakes up. So little by little.
1: Yes, it's also worth mentioning that because medically, when a person falls into a coma, as long as the one I had, connected to an artificial machine, a machine that performs the function of your heart, of your lungs, well, obviously you expect there to be damage and repercussions because you're connected to a machine. It's not you. I remember the doctors were surprised that, given how long it was, there wasn't any memory damage or any part of my body that stopped moving, or simply that I didn't lose the ability to move any part of my body. In fact, just waking up was something incredible. So I do remember a lot, because obviously, at the beginning, you're recovering from that sleep, from all those medications they give you to keep you asleep. And you have to detox, you have to get them out of your system. And in that process, you're still on a, I'd call it a trip, because you're thinking and seeing things that don't make sense, because your mind is confused. But it's because of the toxicity of the medication. I mean, they're opioids that really make you sleep. I was very confused. I do remember that. I don't remember anything from the coma. I recall nothing but dreams. But I do remember when I woke up from those terrible confusions I was having, and that there was always a hand holding mine, squeezing it. It was yours, looking into my eyes with that calm, with that pace, with that love. And that was my strength, seeing you in that moment, looking at me. Hugging me, supporting me. Looking after me. I truly thank God that you were there, because I wouldn't have managed without you, without my children, without Tono, without Carla, but especially you, who were stuck by my side the whole time.
0: Do you remember that phase when you couldn't move anything and couldn't speak either? Do you remember?
1: I remember some things, not all of them, but I do remember that I had very little movement in my hands. I remember I couldn't move anything. I couldn't feel my legs. There was a lot of confusion, but I could see you. I mean, I recognized you, and that gave me a lot of strength at that moment, because I felt that you had that direct relationship with God, that God was letting you be with me at that moment so that I could have the calm I needed. And they really were very murky, very strange, confusing moments, but you were always there and you were always waiting for the right moment.
0: And there was something else that happened that I don't know if you remember, another occasion when I was able to go in with another priest so you could be anointed as well, because I got called again to tell me that you'd had a something, it wasn't blood related.
1: But it was
0: another time, something that you were already awake, you'd just woken up. And I can't remember if it was the levels, the oxygenation, something was very wrong, So I managed to go with another priest to give you the anointing.

0: So when we went in, you were sort of asleep. He said a really lovely prayer, gave you the anointing, and asked me, can we give him communion? And I said to him, no, we can't give him anything at all. Nothing can go by mouth. It's
1: That you already heard the tracheostomy.
0: tracheostomy. And he said to me, what if we put a tiny crumb in his mouth? I said to him, a tiny crumb, yes. So he took a little piece, gave me communion, and I put that little piece in your mouth. And when I put it in, you closed your mouth, opened your eyes, and you turned your head towards the foot of your bed, and you were smiling, and it was as if you were listening to someone and chatting away with someone, but you were just smiling. Then you stared fixedly and acted as if you saw something on the ceiling, and you kept looking up at the ceiling with a look of peace, of happiness. I remember I turned around and said to him, he's not going to die, is he? And he said to me, no, he told me, it's just that when they are so critically ill, God allows them to see things, to see something else. My son is surely seeing something.
1: There are moments that are truly difficult to explain, because if they don't happen to you, if you don't live through them, if you don't actually have to experience them, you can't describe it. You can't talk about it, because it wouldn't be real. This experience we've been through, honestly, it's been one thing after another. One after another, one experience after another that confirms to us that presence of God all the time. That God who wants to save you, who wants to help you, who says, I'm here to save you. And you realize there's a struggle between evil trying to take you and God saying they're not going because it's not their time, because they're not going to go. And that's why the problems kept coming and God always brought you out of all these things. Because later they'd say to me, but the thing is, how? If you rarely had this moment of confusion. We're going to take a tiny little break. A break? Are you going to answer me? A little break.
0: A little break.
1: Well, yes, it really is. When you have the blessing of living through an experience as intense as the one we've lived through, you understand many things, many, many things that you've been thinking about your whole life, that you've been hearing your whole life in the moments when you learn. About your faith, about believing in God, where you learn to love Him, to know about Him. Everything we are taught until the day you get the opportunity to be so close to Him, because the truth is, it didn't just touch me, it touched you, it touched my family, your family, my friends, all the people who heard the news. Because if I am convinced of one thing that saved me, it is the power of prayer. Those massive prayer chains that were formed are incredibly strong. It's a gigantic power. It's something I received, like an energy that gave me peace, tranquility. And that was why, because people were praying for me.
0: Lots of people, friends, were saying rosaries every day. You've seen it. There are people in the street we don't know who stop you and say, I prayed for you. All of that is the power that saved you. Because I also remember another occasion when they called us. Tono always listened to the calls with me, and they told us that you'd had an internal hemorrhage and that the gastro team was on their way to see what they could do. And the doctor said to me, but you know, he's so weak that if they have to operate right now, he won't survive the surgery and he'll die. But if we don't do anything, then there's a 0% chance of survival. So we said, well, do whatever you have to do, right? I hang up, and Tony says to me, Womb, don't listen to them. They don't get to say when my dad's going to die. He told me, that's only for God to decide. And this is the storm, he said. So we have to show him that this is when we have faith. He said, let's pray. Let's ask for everything to go well and for it to be his will. So we started praying with Carla, all of us. We didn't even realize 5 hours had passed. Thank God for being in prayer and where we needed to be. 5 hours passed, and they called me from the hospital to tell me that the gastro team had seen that an artery had burst and they had managed to embolize it, and he was already responding well. So, well, that's just how it is. Carla also said to me one day, "Mum, think about one thing." She says, "Nobody loves my dad more than God does. So if he decides to take him, it's because it's gonna be for the best for him." And all those comments, which I don't doubt are also inspired by the Holy Spirit and God inspiring you to say those things and do those things, that's also how it manifests.
1: Thank you. I've always thanked you every single day and every time I can. But I thank you for not letting me go, for not leaving me. Being there every day, every night, all the time. Because if not, I wouldn't be here. I thank God because He chose you to be the person to be with me. And that you knew how to and have the strength to do it. Because I have seen you as a woman.
0: It was him too, because I asked him for it.
1: There are things that are very important to talk about. Because during the very difficult process that many people go through with illnesses, there comes a moment when your faith can waver and you might turn against it and say, "No, this isn't right. God doesn't love me," or "God isn't helping me." And only those of us who have lived through an experience like this can realize that God at no point leaves you. He's looking out for us all the time, whether it's through the doctors or through you. That's how he works. He uses people to make things happen. Medicine is created by God. What for? To save us, But there comes a point where medicine can no longer reach. And that's where God has to use other tools, as was the case for us. And when I see you, well, at that moment, what could it be? I'm grateful that you're the one talking about it, because I was asleep. And when, on the rare occasions, in fact this is the first opportunity we've had to talk about it together since it all happened, we're coming up to 6 years since it happened. But talking about it with you in this way is like a conversation of love, of being able to say things to each other face to face. But above all, that many people who are listening and watching us right now receive this message. It's incredibly important.
0: Something else was happening that I think is important for people who are helping someone who is ill or who are going to have someone ill to know. I started to realize that whatever the doctors told you or how you were feeling or what was going on, you'd look to me. And if you saw that I was at peace, you were at peace. If you saw that I was worried, that was when you... So I realized that, and I started asking the Holy Spirit to enlighten me every time I went in, every time I was with you, not to let me get nervous, not to let me be afraid, to give me strength, to give me the intelligence to understand what they were telling me, discernment to know what to do next. And I could really feel it, how he was giving it to me. It's just that I'd go in and I'd feel it. I don't know, I just don't know how to explain it, but I wasn't going alone. I mean, I'd go and I was being helped.
1: Because
0: that's why I feel that a sick person has to see you happy. They have to see you at peace. They have to see that they can't be in control at that moment, but you can. And I think that's the way to...
1: Well, actually, I remember when I had my anxiety attacks, which were terrible. The only one who could pull me out of the anxiety attack was you. Not even the doctors, not the medication, only you. You were the only person who, what's more, when they happened, they'd go and find you so you could come and help me. Because it was terrible. It was natural. Because when I started to eliminate all... that drug, so to speak, that they used to sedate you. Well, I had terrible anxiety attacks and horrible things, and the only one who could pull me out of it was you. And it's true, the support is always there. And I think it's something important for us to take into account that to have that strength we had, family was the most important thing. Why? Because when there's a united family, when there's a family where everyone around comes together to pray for you, to look out for you, an impressive strength is generated.
0: Or,
1: I mean, I believe that for God, the fact that a family like the one you've built exists was fundamental. I mean, I'm telling you the truth. The strength I had and that I was looking for was given to me by my family. Thinking of me all, a Carlito, thinking of me mum, thinking of me sisters, of your family. In those moments, I was thinking of you all, and that was what really motivated me to say, I have to get out because I want to see you again, because I want to have you, because I want to be with you. And I asked God for it. I said, Lord, you know what I'm feeling. You know what I want. Help me. And I felt that strength because, as you were saying, suddenly there's a calm and a tranquility, even though things are bad.
0: And
1: you're realizing it. I could see that things were bad, but I had a peace. And so, when there were opportunities to speak with you, to see you, well, that gave me a lot of strength, so much strength. When I saw Carla and Tono in the midst of the darkness, they were the light and the strength. And I realized how God sought out the moments for that to happen. It was when it really had to happen. And how he guided me through the process, I'll never forget when I came out of the coma and when you told me about it, because I don't remember that. But when they say to you, ma'am, there's nothing more to be done, take your husband home with a ventilator and just let happen what has to happen, because there's nothing more to be done. There's nothing we can tell you that offers any chance of anything. There's zero chance. So do the right thing. Do what needs to be done. And you didn't give up. You said, no, there is something more to be done. This is a message that we should always try to share and spread. There's always something more to be done. I mean, I believe that until the moment we stop breathing is when there really isn't anything left.
0: Or if you had truly suffered some brain damage.
1: Or something like that. Something that really...
0: Well, yes, in that case, there really isn't...
1: anything more...
0: to be done.
1: Think that strength of yours to say, no, there is something more. Your faith. That in that moment, you knew that faith was what could make me live. And when they tell you the only possibility that might exist for him right now is a lung transplant, but he doesn't qualify because of how he was.
0: And you didn't have the way or the mobility to be on a transplant list.
1: That's right. Four.
0: Hospitals, but sometimes I laugh now because I say that I know now, that I know what it is and what is needed. But at the time, my ignorance saved us because they told me, well, he doesn't qualify unless they did a double lung transplant. So I said, no, then there is something that can be done. And I started looking into where I could take you, which hospital that performed transplants that would accept you. Four told me no. It was already a lost cause. And this last hospital, which was in Gainesville with Dr. Palaz, told me, bring him. We're going to bring him here. And here we see him. So when you got there, you were 20 pounds lighter than what they already thought you were. It was really tough. And when they saw you and examined you, he said to me, look, Carla, 115 days. He doesn't get out of bed and walk to his bedroom door, even if assisted, but he doesn't make that movement, so we won't be able to put him on the transplant list.
1: Look, we're seeing this image here. Do you remember that? It's just that when I see myself, I feel like it's not me. I feel like it was someone else. But now that you're saying that, I remember it so clearly, because my mind, if you look, my mind was somewhere else. I mean, I might have been hooked up to the machines, but at that moment, I was really thinking about God. I was thinking about you all. Those were moments for thinking, reflecting and praying, because I was asking and I was asking God for so much. I was saying to God, please give me the chance to carry on. I need to get out of here. I need you to help me. I remember that I would suddenly have when they do painful things to you, like taking your blood. And my veins couldn't take any more. I didn't have any veins left. Everything was becoming more painful each time. But an image always appeared that I never forget. I had the image of when Jesus crushes the serpent. I had that image with me the whole time. And I would seek it out myself when difficult things came along. And I always carried it with me. I said, Jesus is crushing the serpent right now. because the serpent wants to bite me. It wants to kill me. And that was my mindset. I said, no, because God won't allow it. If God doesn't allow it, it won't happen. And I, of course, saw myself like that, as

0: in the photographs there, but I knew that God was there. And it's very difficult because now that I see it, well, at that moment, you don't see yourself, you see it afterwards. But it's what makes you really realize the reach of God, how far it goes. Because when we entered the process, the transplant, it's the part where the miracle is strengthened, where the miracle really depends. Of an essential moment. That there is a person who decided to donate their organs so that I could carry on living. And God has chosen that person. Because that angel who donated my lungs to me saved 8 people with different organs. And that is just God. Because it is clear and certain to me today that that person is in the presence of God in a very special place. Because God chose him just as he chooses each one of those people who perform that miracle. Because that is what allows us to carry on. Thanks to that transplant, my doctors and everything God uses to make things happen, I'm able to carry on living. Because I remember the process after all this, how difficult it is. I mean, it's not just about finding someone who donated their, they put the lungs in and you just go on. No. Besides, things got complicated. Because at the time I was on the transplant list, I was dependent on the lungs arriving. And that could have taken a long time, longer than I could have waited. I mean, receiving them.
1: Nearly missed it.
0: That you nearly didn't make it.
1: You couldn't even breathe with the ventilators anymore.
0: That's right. And you become more aware of God's presence. Because there comes a moon that you must remember perfectly, which was a night when I just said, I can't do this anymore. This is the last night. I said, I can't do it anymore. I don't have the strength. I can't breathe anymore. Not even with oxygen. I had nothing left. And I remember I called you. You were in the room and I said to your love, come here. Well, writing to you because I had to read them to you. And I said to you,
1: I can't. Lip reading, yay.
0: Said, I can't do it anymore. I'm very tired. I think I'm going now. But anyway, we put up a fight. We made it this far. God allowed us to reach this point. But anyway, that's how it is. That's how it is, and we have to accept it. I remember that night, we cried, we prayed, a long night, a terrible night. And at 8 in the morning, the doctors came in and said to us, the lungs have arrived. And for me, that was like God's answer, saying, I am here, don't forget that I am here. And so I remember we became happy. Well, that was the light at the end of the tunnel on the path. And how the whole day passed, the whole day, and I was still in the room. And I kept saying, but how? If this is meant to be quick, why aren't they coming for me? Why aren't they taking me? And I remember you saying, no, don't worry, look, everything's in God's hands, don't worry. And when the doctors come into the room, they tell me, we won't be able to give you the lungs that arrived. I remember that right there. I think it was one of the only times I saw your face. And I realized what it was. Because I thought, that hope, that strength just collapsed. It fell apart. But on the other hand, in that moment, what I thought was, why would God have let this happen if I've made it this far? It wouldn't have brought me this far for this to happen. And I said, no, it's not that it isn't the right time. That's why it happened. And that's how it was. 2 days later, and with a strength I don't know where it came from, though you do, the lungs arrived. And in that moment, when the doctor comes in and says, these lungs have arrived, they're perfectly fine, we've already checked them. That was when I said, this is my moment. God prepared everything for this moment. And when I go into the operating theatre, I remember it perfectly. Well, with the fear, because obviously I knew it was my last chance. And I start to see all this, my doctors. I saw the doctors as angels, because they are angels. They are instruments of God. And I get very nervous about starting the transplant. I was already ready to begin. And he comes over. My doctor, my surgeon, Tiago, and he says to me, Tono, calm down, you're going to sleep now, but I want you to remember one thing. The hand that moves my hand is the hand of God.

0: When that doctor says that to me, in that moment I understood and I said, wow, God is telling me that he is going to be my transplant, that he is going to take care of everything. And in that moment I said, wow, I'm going to live. I mean, it was something that was like an answer to everything that had happened. And at that moment, I closed my eyes and opened them 8.5 hours later. I don't know how long the surgery lasted, 8.5 hours. And when I woke up, the first thing I did was give thanks because I knew everything had gone well. And at that moment, things started to happen. I started to recover. You were given the news of what had happened. And we started living the miracle. That was the truth.
1: But look, we had to go through this tough experience to see that God is always there, always answers you, always sends you messages, but sometimes we don't realize it. And now, after what we went through, I really do see him everywhere. I see how he answers, how he speaks, where he leads you. And I learned to live for today.
0: We learned together. We learned together because we've lived through this experience as a family. You were all an important part of this whole story. All of you. Carly, Tono, Pablo. Your dad, your mum, my mum, my sisters, everyone. Everyone has won. Everyone that God chose for this to happen. And today, as I thank God for these almost 6 years of a gift of extra life, I ask him, God, what for? I mean, you didn't leave me here for nothing. You left me here for a reason.
1: Your testimony, and
0: I started to say, when you helped me write this book here, when you helped me and said, you have to write it, we have to talk about what happened. And we did it. I never thought about writing a book, never. And the way this book was made, the way we talked about it, we told it. But that was nothing. That's just paper. What came after that? What was behind all those pages of the book? All the people who have approached us, who have sought me out to strengthen their faith because they need a transplant, because they need to find God. That is what makes you see. That God uses you as an instrument and says, you are the person I need for this. Because I was getting desperate. I would say, Lord, what should I do? You tell me. Do you want me to go here? Do you want me to go there? Do you want me to do something? And nothing happened. Why? Because that wasn't my mission. My mission is what we are doing today, because God put it in our path for us to do. It's sharing this testimony, just as you and I are doing, yo. It's about attending to everyone who approaches us with the need to find God. Why? Because perhaps in something that happened to us, someone else can find him. And I always say it. I say it for me, God. He's behind the door. You just have to open it, leave it open. God isn't going to break that door down to get in. You have to open the door and say to him, come in, I invite you, come on in. That is all that is needed. You don't have to do anything extra. That is all you need, because when he enters, he will take care of everything. And I repeat, he won't break the door down. So the fact that God has chosen us all, I carry one part, you carry the other. And that he has allowed us to help so many people who have approached us, who today have had a transplant thanks to us being able to help them. People who, on leaving church, come up to us and say, I heard your testimony and it strengthened my faith and I started believing again. Those are the things that God set for us as a mission and for which we give thanks personally, and I know you do as well. To this great, great, great mission that God gave us as a family. And I ask people never to lose hope. Never. I can't forget the look on my doctor's faces when they saw me walk in to the consulting room and saw me alive. I can't forget it because it was as if they'd seen a ghost.
1: And everyone went to see you. Everyone loved you.
0: Everyone came to see me and said, but how is it possible that you're here? Well, there's a very simple answer, because God wills it, that's all. And seeing the reaction this provokes in the doctors who do their part, I understand the scientists doing their job, but at the same time, and has happened to us, there's a conversion of those doctors where they realize that the work they do for a reason, that God gives them the ability.

0: the way they spoke to me, doing what they had to do, staying up with us, keeping an eye on everything, making sure everything worked, that everything turned out well. They're all part of that miracle, all of them. We each have our own time, and we each have our own situation, and we each have our own moment. And you have to be prepared, always, always, for whatever comes.
1: And always give thanks.
0: Give thanks to God. Thanks.
1: For everything, for every day, for every second, for what we have, for what we don't have, for family above all, and that He is always the centre of everything.
0: That's right.
1: You can't do anything. And with your phrase to finish.
0: Well, yes. If He died for me, I want to live for Him.

0: Very. Well, I must say, thank you ever so much for your help with this. I really do appreciate it.
1: Are you feeling ready for this now? Yes, I certainly am. Thank you so much for your help. Honestly, thank you. I really appreciate it. Let's go.

0: Do you want to sing a little bit?
1: Thank you, guys.

0: I am very happy.
1: It is, quite frankly, very much so.
0: I'm really happy. Thank you so much.
1: Thank you very much indeed for your time. It has been a real pleasure speaking with you today, and I'd just like to say a sincere thank you to you all for listening. Thank you. Thank you. Thank you. Thank you very much for your time. I would like to say a massive thank you to everyone involved. You really are the absolute best. Thank you for everything. It is all for love. Look, love. And mercy. Thank you. I'm sorry for my bad English. I'll study for next time. Thank you so much. Thank you.
2: No, thank you.
1: Thank you. I don't want to say until next time. I.
0: Don't want to say until next time, but anyway.
1: Not going to say it to you.
0: But I'd like to see you somewhere else. In Acapulco, right?
1: We'll make sure that next time we'll be heading off to sunny Acapulco for a proper holiday. Just you wait and see.

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Our Lady thanks you for responding to her call. May God multiply your blessings.

The Church of the Holy Sepulchre, the Anastasis, the Church of the Resurrection is the very heart and center of our faith. Here, Golgotha also witnesses to the death of Christ and the reconciliation of the world. And the empty tomb is the declaration of the victory of love over hate, good over evil, and light over dark. And in these terrible and difficult days of war in this land, we pray that the light of Christ would break into the darkness of these times and that we would receive his peace in Christ's name. And the blessing of God Almighty, Father, Son, and Holy Spirit be amongst you this day and every day. Amen.

Basilica YouTube channel. Our Lady of Peace Shrine, Santa Clara, California, United States. Introduction. Shrine of Our Lady of Peace, also called the Shrine to Immaculate Heart of Mary. The only Marian shrine on the west coast of the United States is located at Our Lady of Peace Church here in Santa Clara, California. It is run under the auspices of the Fathers of the Institute of the Incarnate Word. The most notable features of the parish are the 32-foot statue of Mary, Mother of Jesus. Our Lady of Peace is a Roman Catholic church and shrine dedicated to the greater glory of God and the salvation of souls. Silicon Valley is not usually thought of as a destination for religious pilgrimages, but Shrine of Our Lady of Peace stands one of the largest, and in fact one and only Marian shrines on the West Coast. The Blessed Sacrament at Our Lady of Peace Church has been continuously adored 24 hours a day, 7 days a week, 365 days per year since August 1976. Over 300 parishioners are now committed to one or more hours each week. Monsignor John J. Sweeney, the former pastor of Our Lady of Peace Catholic Church in Santa Clara, commissioned noted sculptor Charles C. Parks to sculpt a giant statue of the Virgin Mary to serve as the centerpiece of a Marian shrine on the parish grounds. After 3 years of work, Parks finished the 32-foot-tall steel statue of Mary in 1983. In a grand dedication ceremony, the statue and encompassing shrine were dedicated and blessed by Bishop Pierre Dumain, with a special blessing by Pope John Paul II. Almost 35 years later, the massive steel statue is still one of the largest depictions of the religious figure in the United States, and the largest on the West Coast. The tallest depiction of the Virgin Mary, Our Lady of the Rockies, is almost 3 times as tall, but sits atop the Continental Divide in Montana. History of Our Lady of Peace Shrine, Santa Clara. The Shrine of the Immaculate Heart of Mary at Our Lady of Peace is the only major Marian shrine on the West Coast between Our Lady of Sorrows Shrine in Portland, Oregon, over 700 miles to the north, and the famous Basilica of Our Lady of Guadalupe in Mexico City, over 2,300 miles to the south. Located at the intersection of Freeway 101 and Great America Parkway, the Parish of Our Lady of Peace was established in 1961 in a rural community, amidst acres of orchards and fields out in the boondocks, as its first pastor, Father Joseph G. Sullivan, oversaw construction of the church, hall, and rectory. In 1969, the Archbishop McGuckin of San Francisco asked Father Sullivan to transfer to another parish in need of his leadership, and sent Father John Joseph Sweeney to serve as pastor at Our Lady of Peace Church. This was the beginning of Father Sweeney's 32-year stay as pastor of Our Lady of Peace Church. In the late 1960s, as proposed city planning developed in the city of Santa Clara, Father Sweeney recognized the church's strategic location as an opportunity for spiritual outreach to the already increasing population. He also envisioned a shrine to Mary, the Mother of God, as a forthright expression of faith for the times. As he explained, "What child hasn't responded to the open arms of a mother? Even the adult, if we take time to think back a little bit to our first experiences, experiences of trust, the open arms of a mother, I guess there's nothing more endearing, and it is next to God." Drawn to the shrine by the welcoming statue of Our Lady of the Immaculate Heart, he hoped visitors would then visit the church. In 1976, Father Sweeney and a team of supporters established 24-hour Eucharistic adoration. Since then, the church has remained open round the clock for prayer. Establishing the shrine and creating the statue proved to be more complicated. To support this endeavor, Father Sweeney solicited prayers, 1 million rosaries. Though he never asked for funds, faithful who shared his dream for the shrine began to mail in unsolicited donations. After years of prayers and searching for a sculptor,
In 1980, Father Sweeney contracted Charles Parks to construct the 32-foot steel Madonna. The statue was completed in 1982, on display in multiple cities for several months, and arrived by flatbed truck at Our Lady of Peace in 1983. On October 7, 1983, the Feast of the Holy Rosary, Bishop Pierre Dumain of the Diocese of San Jose, established in 1981, dedicated the statue and shrine to the Immaculate Heart of Mary. Father Patrick Payton of the Rosary Crusade was present for the dedication. In 1996, a family learning center was built to accommodate the increasing attendance and request for faith-based activities, yet space continues to be a constraint to the present day. In 2002, Pope John Paul II thanked Father Sweeney for his leadership and recognized him as a prelate of honor, addressing him as Monsignor Sweeney. Now, the parish is surrounded by Silicon Valley's corporate giants, Mission College, an ethnic variety of restaurants, Great America Amusement Park, and recently Levi Stadium. Architecture of the Statue of Our Lady of Peace. In August of 1980, Monsignor John Sweeney, then pastor of Our Lady of Peace Church in Santa Clara, California, fulfilled a long-time desire to give special honor to the Immaculate Heart of Mary. That month, he commissioned Charles C. Parks, a noted sculptor, of Wilmington, Delaware, to design a 32-foot stainless steel statue of Our Lady, under this title. Thus began a remarkable odyssey of a truly extraordinary image of the Blessed Virgin, the Mother of God. After several models, the masterpiece was begun. The statue, which some have called the Awesome Madonna, was finished in the summer of 1982. It stands higher than most three-story buildings. The 7,200-pound statue rises to a height of 32 feet and rests on a 12-foot landscaped mound. The head, hands, and feet are cast in stainless steel. The gown is constructed of welded strips of stainless steel. It was erected outdoors, on the lawn of the artist's studio. It created so much interest and attracted so many visitors day and night that the mayor of Wilmington invited the sculptor to put it on public display in the heart of the city. There it remained from September 1 to October 10, 1982. Many busloads of pilgrims came from distant cities to see the statue and to pray. During that period, the local paper printed a special supplement titled The Madonna in Rodney Square, telling the story of the statue and of the vision of Fatima. The first 10,000 copies sold out in one day. In November 1982, Delaware Today magazine published a special article with full-color pictures under the title The Madonna Phenomenon. The statue was blessed and dedicated by Bishop Pierre Dumain of the Diocese of San Jose, in Santa Clara, California. The ceremony took place on 7 October 1983, Feast of the Most Holy Rosary.

Monsignor Sweeney considered the date significant. This date was the 15th anniversary of the beginning of monthly First Friday all-night vigils in this parish. Pope John Paul II sent a special blessing for the dedication ceremony. During the 3 days of October 7th to 9th, there were religious and civic ceremonies and public acknowledgments at the foot of the statue. At the final service, on Sunday, October 9th, Father Patrick Payton of the Family Rosary Crusade gave the homily. Feast Day, 24th January. 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Norman E. Mineta San Jose International Airport, also known as San Jose International Airport, located in San Jose, California, United States, is the nearby airport to the Shrine, Old Ironsides Light Rail Station in Santa Clara, California, United States, is the nearby train station to the Shrine. 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

Well, one of the broad category is called divination. In other words, what we as Christians and Catholics, we pray to God and Jesus and the Holy Spirit, whatever. And we invoke that holy grace. But there is this movement today in the world of invoking these sort of nameless spirits. You know, I invoke this spirit, the divine feminine, whatever, or the earth goddess. Or Wicca, for example, they'll talk about Pan, the goddess, the god Pan or whatever. It's interesting to me, it's kind of crazy that people now are sort of worshiping pagan gods. And I'm thinking to myself, we ditched that 2,000 years ago when Jesus came, and now we're bringing the pagan gods back? I mean, and what happens is when you say I'm worshiping the god Pan, who's really here answering that call? I guess a woman said it was possessed. She's fine now, she's been liberated. But one of the demons that showed up identified itself as Pan. Another one is Hecate, whatever.

That sort of feminine goddess turns out also to be a demon. So many of these sort of goddesses and gods that people are invoking, Baphomet, for example, Baphomet's a major demon. I mean, they've got these statues of Baphomet with the horns and the thing. You're going,

we don't really believe in Satan. We're just using that. Well, you may not believe in Satan, but he believes in himself. And if you start using the satanic stuff and using satanic black satanic music or satanic symbols or black masses, you might think it's just fun and kind of anti-establishment. But you're really invoking Satan, and he'll listen. In the old days, I mean, I'm not quite that young at this point, but you know, no one would have considered satanic music, you know, 40 years ago. I mean, he wouldn't have done that. Now, there were some sort of subtle things in there, but no, you got a band called Black Sabbath. I mean, what about, you know, and people dress up like witches and they'll throw out curses and spells. Well, you might think it's fun, but there's someone listening, and it's not your friend. A demonic image. You've got these human beings who are now live forever, sucking on human blood, and all these, they don't have a heart. I mean, it's a very demonic image. And then they're trying to sort of refashion it. They're saying, well, no, he's really a good vampire. And I'm going, a good vampire? Really? Yeah, or Harry Potter, for example. I mean, he's a cute kid. I mean, I watched the movies, but here's my complaint about that sort of thing. Is it was entertaining, you know, and there were some good values in there, family and love and that sort of thing. But Harry Potter basically is supposed to be a good witch. And what you don't realize is that you may not be Voldemort, you know, but there is no good witchcraft. And so people will say, well, I'm really a Harry Potter. They practice witchcraft. And we actually have had a number of cases, I've got some current ones, where people were practicing witchcraft for a number of years. And I want you to know that it's a slow degradation into the dark world. And what I've noticed among witches is that the ones we've treated is that there is this darkness that hangs over them, you know. And it just gets darker and deeper and blacker and more depressed and angry and suicidal eventually, you know. And so the danger that you'll never realize that you don't realize how far down the dark path you've gotten. Unless Jesus comes, which in several cases he did, and smacks you over the head and say, you know, change your life, because your mind gets clouded with the darkness. Well, there are a number of practices which are what we call divination, or occult practices that people don't realize. For example, if you go into one of these New Age bookstores and buy these supposedly healing crystals, you know, if they're rocks, they're rocks. But if you have this sort of a healing crystal, then the question is, where is the healing coming from? Or if you're doing this sort of nameless New Age Reiki thing, you're invoking these nameless spirits. And the American bishops have warned people about the whole Reiki thing, because Reiki invokes these kind of nameless spirits. Another one is tarot cards. Tarot cards is basically divination, the way they were used today. They used to be just playing cards. But now the New Age has taken them over as divination cards. And I talked to a man who used to be totally into divination and magic witchcraft. And he said, actually, the tarot cards, they were a portal for him. He would flip the cards over and he would sort of open himself up to this nameless force. And they would actually tell him things which are what we call occult knowledge. He was channeling demons. And they really were for him a portal to the demonic. And they did really have a power to tell people things they didn't know. And so they thought, oh my gosh, this ghost guy's so powerful. But what they didn't realize, and what he didn't realize at the time, was that the occult knowledge, the hidden knowledge he had, came from demons. So there are lots of possible ways of invoking demons today. But the general rule of thumb is, when you're doing something, who are you invoking? Are you truly invoking God and Jesus, or are you invoking the dark world? And one of the ways of knowing that is, are you doing typical practices? Are you reading the Bible, going to Mass, going to confession, and praying the rosary, and that sort of thing? Fine. But somebody says, well, I'm using these special healing crystals, you know, or I'm smudging with this, a sage, whatever. Well, which one of the saints in the last 2,000 years has been smudging? Does Jesus talk about, I'm smudging? Blessed are those who smudge the rooms with wood.

If the Jesus didn't do it, and it's not in the Bible, and the saints didn't do it, why are you doing it? I've got a woman right now that, God bless her, she was deeply into yoga. She went on the retreats. She gave her soul to this yogi, whatever guy, the guru, and she was one of their poster children for it, and she got possessed big time. So what happens is, she said, we were worshiping these Hindu or Buddhist images, you know, or gurus or deities, whatever. And I'm sitting there going, a former Catholic who's now worshiping pagan gods. You know, there's a whole thing in the Bible about worshiping pagan gods. And so she got possessed, you know, and it's going to be a long road, but she's getting a lot better. But I would say, when people practice yoga, are you connecting yourself with some pagan religions, you know, and pagan gods and pagan practices? And not good. Certainly, the deeper you go into yoga and all that stuff, the more problematic it becomes. I suspect if you walked down to the yoga studio, did a 50-minute stretching and walked home, you're probably not going to get possessed by that. But keep it up, you know. Go on the retreats and all that kind of stuff, and you're going to start having problems. So, is it kind of like marijuana? Some people say, well, nothing's wrong with marijuana. And I've talked to some police people who said, people say that marijuana is not a gateway drug or nuts. Basically, it is for many people, you know. So this is another woman I'm praying over. For her, she began with the whole yoga thing and eventually ended up going to all these the witchcraft stuff and pagan festivals, and she got possessed. Those witches who are cursing us, which are many, and that sort of thing, the idea that they're a bunch of happy people. You want to see happy people? Go to Medjugorje. Yeah. That's one thing I noticed, by the way. Even the shopkeepers, there, you know, people who man the shops and stuff, they seem to be a pretty happy crowd. So they have that Medjugorje spirit, you know. That's one of the unmistakable signs of sanctity, by the way. What we call an abiding sense of joy. You can't fake that. God save us from sour-faced saints. There are no sour-faced saints. An abiding sense of joy is a sure sign of sanctity. Do those things. That's why the church and God raises up saints for us. They raise up saints for us to give an example how you are to live. You know, live like Padre Pio. Live like Catherine of Siena. Live like the famous saints. They show you a way to imitate Christ, which is very safe and secure and more powerful, you know?

for a couple of different reasons. For one, I love adoration. I love being in adoration before the Lord. But on this particular occasion, I was given the opportunity to be the person that's going to actually move the Blessed Sacrament from St. Philip's here to St. Pius in Greensboro as part of the that leg of the pilgrimage. So I'm very honored to be in this position and to have this opportunity.

I'm very excited to be a part of it. When I got the call a few weeks ago to participate, I really knew nothing about what this Eucharistic pilgrimage was for. And it's very important that we realize that this pilgrimage is in honor of our country's turning 250 years and the importance of God in our life and in our country.

I know that Eucharist is the main and most important part of our Christian faith, our Catholic faith, and being with the Eucharist is always an opportunity to be as close to the Lord as we can possibly get.

0: we celebrate 15 years of the mission of the Sacred Heart. But, excuse me, I have to introduce myself before, because you don't know who is speaking to you. I am Father Edouard Marot. I am French. I am priest in the Diocese of Malines, Brussels. I am in Belgium. And before, I was rector of the sanctuaries of Paray-le-Monial from 2000 until 2009. And during this time, I met Alicia Beauvisage, and this meeting was a great change in my whole life. But we shall speak after that. Please, Alicia, could you introduce yourself?
1: Hello, I'm Alicia Beauvisage. It's a French name, but I came from El Salvador. So I live in France from 40 years ago, and we traveled with Father Marot in the whole world to speak about the Sacred Heart, to renew the love to the Sacred Heart. So why we make this mission? Of course, I love the Sacred Heart in my family, in my town in El Salvador, in Antiquisaya. Everything started there. But after I came to France to make studies, when I was 16 years old, normally I'm gonna stay in France 1 year, but God decided another way for me. So why I make a mission? Of course, because I love a lot the Sacred Heart. And I understand how the world needs now the Sacred Heart of Jesus. So I love a lot the Saint John Paul II. And when he dies, the 2 April 2005, I was very sad. And the 3rd April 2005, my husband, a French guy, who doesn't believe exactly in God, but he was the first instrument that Jesus used to make me understand this mission. My husband introduced me like a kind of garage sale who exists in France. Every year in each town, you can sell in the street whatever you want. I mean, all that you don't need in your house. So when I started to go to this kind of cells, garage cell, I was very sad because I find a lot of Sacred Hearts of Jesus in image, statues, or whatever. And I feel like, whoa, it's so sad for Jesus to be in the street that nobody wants it anymore in their house. So I said to Jesus, oh, you are so sad. I'm gonna take care of you. I want to buy everything that I find of you. I'm gonna bring it home, the statues or the image, and I'm gonna love you a lot for the people who doesn't love you anymore. And I started to do like that. But the 3rd April 2005, my husband told me, we're gonna go to a garage sale like that. And I said, no, because I'm very sad because the Pope John Paul II died. And my husband said, come on, come on. I said, okay, I'm gonna go. I was in a town near Versailles in France. And you know what, I'm very sad. I'm not interested about nothing. And I entrance to the city hall. There is a lot of people selling a lot of things. And when I enter in the salle, comment on dit, big
0: hall, big hall
1: in the city hall, and I pass the door, immediately in the end of the hall, I see this little square. And when I see it, I was so interested immediately to go to see what's that. I walk, I don't see nothing anymore. And when I take the little square in my hands, I was so happy because there is the Sacred Heart here. So I am

0: so sad. But when I see the secretary, I said to Jesus, oh, you are so nice. You make me came to this garage sale to buy you and to bring it home. I said, oh, Jesus is so beautiful. It's like he told me, okay, the Pope has died, but I always stay with you. So I look in that, and then I see here, Beate Marguerite Mary Alacoque, and I asked to the woman who sell it, why is right here Beate Marguerite Marie Alacoque? And the lady said, because he's a relic from St. Margaret Mary. When she saw that, I said, oh my God, why I find in this day, this relic that I can bring home? I mean, it's a big gift for you, Jesus. But I buy it, I was so impressed. But when I arrived to my home, I said, come on, Alicia, why you gonna find a relic of St. Margaret Mary in a town that nobody knew in France? And there was 1,000 of people, why I find this relic? And I said, I think it's not a truth, it's not authentic. So I decide immediately, I want to know if this relic is authentic or not. That's bring me to call to the monastery of the Visitation in Paray-le-Monial. Paray-le-Monial is there that Jesus appears to St. Margaret Mary Alacoque. So I called the Visitation, oh, Mother, can you tell me if you have some archives to know if my relic are authentic or not? She said, no, we don't have any archives. And I said, oh, Jesus doesn't want I know if the relic are authentic or not. I need to believe, that's all. But the sister speak with me. And of course, we started to speak about who? The Sacred Heart. So she loves him like me. And when we speak to the Sacred Heart with a big emotion, she said, where do you come from? I said, I came from El Salvador. Oh, you know that the relics from St. Margaret Mary, who are in Paray-le-Monial, went to Argentina 1 week. When she said that, I said, oh, that's my continent. Even if it's far from El Salvador, I say, if she go to Argentina, the relics are going to Argentina, why not to El Salvador? And I decide, I want to bring the relics of St. Margaret Mary to El Salvador. Why? Because I think about the poor people who never gonna come in France and never gonna see St. Margaret Mary, I mean the relics. And after I said to Jesus, you know what? If I bring the relics somewhere in El Salvador, I gonna find to you a lot of people who loves you. So I started like that. But it came quickly, a big mission. We visit 16 countries in Latin America. And I started to ask to the bishops, to the bishops, cardinals, priests, whatever, you need to be consecrated to the Sacred Heart. I asked, for example, in Mexico, the consecration of Mexico to the Sacred Heart, because I called the mother of the Visitation in Mexico, and she asked why I praying to her. I said, Mother, if the relic of St. Margaret Mary came to Mexico, Mexico needs to be consecrated to the Sacred Heart, and the relic of St. Margaret Mary needs to go to the sanctuary of the Mother of Guadalupe, because from there gonna be a big light for the world. When the sister in Mexico hear my little words, she understands that it's not me. So she's starting to cry. I cry too, because it's so impressed emotion. And she told me, you know, Alicia, you are an instrument from the Sacred Heart. You need to give your testimony, because the people needs to know how the Sacred Heart wants for now. So I was really impressed. But I started to say, I want to ask for the consecrations to the bishops, church, communities, schools, families, people. And I understand, of course, that it's not my idea, but it's the secretary idea. So we get 15 years this year, the 2 April 2020, 15 years to go to the war and to say, first of all, how the heart of Jesus loves us. That's very important. But our message is, please, can you give some love to the Sacred Heart? Because normally, you know, we want this, we want a lot of things, but we forget sometimes to tell to Jesus, I love you. And that's changed our lives. Who find the Sacred Heart is a big way to go to heaven, to be holy. So that's a gift for us. So if you hear us today, it's a big gift from the Virgin Mary, because we are in Medjugorje. We never think we're going to be here today. And the Virgin Mary and the Sacred Heart of Jesus loves two persons. We love, they love everybody, but especially here and today, we are with Nancy and Patrick, of course. We love them a lot because they understand what God wants. So they give us a gift. We're going to make the intronization of the Sacred Heart today. If you are interested, it's not by chance that you hear us today, that you're going to see how the intronization is. It's a gift for you. So today, you know, with my little words, the Sacred Heart want to tell you, did you think that you can be consecrated to my heart? You can consecrate your family to my heart. You know, we hear a lot of testimonies that the people said, oh, my son, daughters doesn't believe anymore, doesn't have the faith. And sometimes the people cry. And I say, why do you cry? You need to be in trust with the Sacred Heart. Consecrate your family. Consecrate the sons and daughters. And I make you sure that never they gonna lose the way. The Sacred Heart gonna take them in his heart. So I think, Father, that's better if you explain the intronization. And if you have a little image of the Sacred Heart, you can make the intronization in your house. You invite a priest. You have all the prayers in internet, so it's very easy to find it. And you can give a special place of the Sacred Heart in your house. You're going to see all just like statue, like image. No. If you make it with love, then change a family, then change a life. And the Sacred Heart of Jesus in this moment, I think the evil, you know, is like if he put anesthesia.
1: Yes.
0: In our, so we are very afraid about everything in the world, but we don't have a force to find, to say, that's my faith. And I believe in God. It's not a story, it's not little words, it's the truth. And they can change our lives. So if you hear today, I'm sorry for my English, but I hope, and I'm sure, it's not my words, it's not my English, but the Sacred Heart to want to come to you.
1: But it's a great grace to hear the testimony of Alicia. And I would like to tell you, because we could come from very far from the Lord. For example, myself, I went during 30 years in Paray-le-Monial. She said, Alicia, Paray-le-Monial is the city in the center of France where Jesus appeared to Saint Margaret Mary Alacoque. And I am very happy to be here in the castle of Patrick and Nancy, because we saw the statue of Saint Margaret Mary. We saw also a chapel of the Sacred Heart with Saint Margaret Mary. And the center of this castle is really the spirituality of the Sacred Heart. And it's very important to know there is a link very strong between the Immaculate Heart of Mary and the Sacred Heart. But yesterday I told to some pilgrims very in love of Mary, but I tell them, and I want to tell you too, what is the desire of the Immaculate Heart of Mary? The great desire, greatest desire, is the consecration of ourselves to the Sacred Heart of her Son. Because she knows very well what the Sacred Heart of Jesus did for her. Everything comes from the heart of Jesus. And it's a surprise for me, because during 30 years I heard in France that yes, the spirituality of the Sacred Heart is old-fashioned, the images are old and we have to renew. And I was so convicted to change this when I have been I received the mission to be a rector of the sanctuaries of Paray-le-Monial. I would like to change the images. I wanted to change the vocabulary, but please God, I am very happy I didn't change anything. Only the Sacred Heart changed my heart. And I understood that through, not only through the words of Alicia now, but through her life, through her testimony, through the missions that we did around the world. That's why today it's a great grace for you too. We are doing now the enthronement of the Sacred Heart behind me, and it is in the center of the castle. And everybody can see the beautiful statue of the Sacred Heart. I don't tell you beautiful because aesthetic beautiful, no. The beautiful statue because there is a great grace in the images, in the pictures of the Sacred Heart. Because we can see he has a face, he has hands, feet, a body, but we are not in the religion of a book, or it's not a philosophy, it's not an education, it's a person. And I can tell you, I didn't give my life for a philosophy, for an idea. I gave my life for a person, and this person has an art to love me, to speak to my heart, and he invites me to answer him and to tell him, I love you. And during the prayer, and we prayed a long time here in Medjugorje for this very court stay, but long time in front of the Blessed Sacrament, but the great grace is to tell Jesus, I love you. I love you. During hours we can tell him, I love you. And he's so pleased when we tell him, I love you, to make pleasure to the Sacred Heart. And I think it's a great pleasure now for the Sacred Heart when Patrick and Nancy are asking to the grace of the enthronement of the Sacred Heart in the castle. We shall do this now. But before, I would like to sing with Alicia a small song. It's in French. Please, excuse me, but we are not perfect. But we can sing in French these beautiful songs for you and for all people who are coming in this place.

In the name of the Father, and of the Son, and of the Holy Spirit. Amen. Amen. The grace of the instrument of the Sacred Heart is a good grace for a family, for a firm too, for a community, for a parish, for a diocese, for a place. It's very important, but especially for the family, because there is a great struggle against the family. And who can defend the family is Jesus himself. That's why this act of faith is very important. And Jesus gives thanks to Patrick and Nancy to enthront himself, Jesus, in this place, in these castles. And you have to know that the enthrontment of the Sacred Heart must be in a very visible place, not in a secret place of the house, not in the room where we sleep, in the sleep room, I don't know how you say it, but in the secret, not, it's in the saloon, it's in the place where we have the people invited in a house. The people coming in our house has to understand that Jesus is very loved in this family. Now I shall bless the image of the Sacred Heart with blessed water, and I shall pray in Latin. And after, the act of enthronement is doing through the father of the family, and Patrick shall do the prayer of the enthronement. But before to do this prayer of enthronement, and after to have blessed the image, we shall pray the creed together. In the name of the Father, and of the Son, and of the Holy Spirit. Amen. 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Amen. Amen.

0: We can pray now the creed together, if you know in English. Mm-hmm. Please.
1: I believe in God, the Father of the Almighty, creator of heaven and earth, and in Jesus Christ, his only Son, our Lord, was conceived by the power of the Holy Spirit, born of the Virgin Mary, suffered under Pontius Pilate, was crucified, died, and was buried. He descended to the dead. On the third day he rose again. He ascended into heaven, and is seated at the right hand of God, the Father Almighty. From thence he shall come to judge the living and the dead.
0: I believe in the Holy Spirit, the Holy Catholic Church, the communion of saints, the forgiveness of sins, the resurrection of the body, and the life everlasting.
1: Amen.
0: Now you can pray, Patrick.
2: In the name of the Father, and of the Son, and of the Holy Spirit. Amen.
3: We are gathered together to reaffirm the commitment of our baptismal vows.

0: an agreement, a contract, a covenant made with God, who said, I am your God, and you are my people, my special possession. Today, we are renewing our baptismal commitment in the form of a family covenant. In making this covenant, the very foundation of our religion, we invite Jesus to come into our home. He becomes a living member of our family, and we give him a free hand in all our affairs. We won't have to worry about what he does, because he's the only one who knows what he is doing. And whatever he does is for our own good. Indeed, he who is loyal and all-powerful is motivated by love that is everlasting. And because of this love, we know that he will take care of us. If we do our part, that he will intervene mightily, yet gently, in the lives of those who respond to his love with humility and trust. Jesus said, learn from me, for I am gentle and humble of heart, and you will find peace for your souls. With these words, he shows us the way, telling us again that he is our God and we are his people. Thus, in making this covenant, we can say that love is being enthroned in our family this day. We have prepared his throne. Now we are about to openly declare and publicly acknowledge the supreme authority of Almighty God in our home, in our hearts. The enthronement covenant makes a new beginning, a fresh start in our life of love with Jesus, for each of us is called to his love. Jesus has told us, without me and my love, you can do nothing. With the love of Jesus embracing our family, it is our duty to respond to that love by working for social justice and peace, beginning at home and spreading to our neighborhood and all society. I now enthrone the Sacred Heart as the head of our family. Jesus, you are the King and friend of our family. We accept your loving rule over us. Stay with us as our best friend. We need you. Today, we are going to turn our family over to the Sacred Heart of Jesus. When we were baptized, we were dedicated to God. That's what we are going to do now. Renew our dedication by consecrating ourselves to his loving heart. This is our family covenant with God. Almighty and Eternal Father, we, the Latha and Jajic family, all members, present and absent, all our spiritual family, past, present, and future, consecrate ourselves and our homes to the Sacred Heart of your only begotten Son, Jesus Christ, our Lord, who loves us with a tender and everlasting love. May we return this love as he comes into the midst of our family to live and share our life in a special way from this day on. Freely we make this covenant of love with you, Father, and dedicate to the heart of Jesus all that we are, all that we have, without any reservation on our part, promising to amend our lives by turning from sin and all that might lead us into sin. Jesus, we accept you as a living member of our family. Sanctify our joys and comfort us in our sorrows. May your Holy Spirit make us continually aware of your special presence among us and in one another. Stay with us, Lord, and through this consecration, help us to have a deep and loving respect for one another. Help us to imitate your gentle and humble heart, that we may give of ourselves in the faithful performance of our family obligations to each other and to all mankind.
1: With the motherly aid of the Immaculate Heart of Mary, may this enthronement of your living human heart, your divine and glorified heart, O Jesus, lead us to renewed confidence in your merciful love for all the human family, especially the poor and the oppressed.
0: Use us, O Lord, to make your love known beyond our home. 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Guide us to the solutions necessary to bring about justice and peace for all. 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
1: Penetrate us with your love, for it is in doing your holy will that we desire to find our way. Amen.
0: Sacred Heart of Jesus,
1: we love you.
0: Sacred Heart of Jesus,
1: thy kingdom come.

0: In the entire world, we pray to the Lord.
1: Lord, hear our prayer. We pray that Mary, our mother, through her immaculate heart, may help us to keep alive the spirit of our enthronement to the most sacred heart by bringing us together daily to pray in the name of Jesus. Let us pray to the Lord.
0: Lord, hear our prayer. For all the members of our family who are not with us today, both living and dead, let us pray to the Lord.
1: Lord, hear our prayer. That God may bless our family with vocations to the priest and religious life and holy vocations, let us pray to the Lord. Lord, hear our prayer.
0: Just as we thank God, our Heavenly Father, through Jesus, his Son, during the Mass, so we thank the Sacred Heart of Jesus through the heart of his Mother.
1: For giving us our children.
0: We thank you, Lord.
1: For giving us our parents.
0: We thank you, Lord.
1: For coming to our home.
0: We thank you, Lord.
1: For giving us Mary, our mother, as our mother.
0: We thank you, Lord. For our Holy Father, the Pope, our Bishop, our priests, our sisters and teachers,
1: we thank you, Lord. Jesus is our King, and Mary, his mother, is our Queen. We promise, O Mother, that we will never offend you again, that we will love you with all our heart, mind, and soul, and love your Son with your heart, that we will live the messages that you give to us as the Queen of Peace through these nearly 40 years. And we pray with all our heart.
2: Hail, Holy Queen, our life, our sweetness, and our hope. To thee do we cry, poor banished children of Eve. To thee do we send up our sighs, mourning and weeping in this valley of tears. Turn then, O most gracious Advocate, thine eyes of mercy towards us. And after this our exile, show us the fruit of thy womb, Jesus. O clement, O loving, O sweet Virgin Mary, pray for us, O Holy Mother of God,
0: that we may be made worthy of the promises of Christ. As the Father, I bless you, my wife, my children, my grandchildren, and my spiritual family. In the name of the Father, and of the Son, and of the Holy Spirit.
1: Amen. As the Mother, I bless you, my husband, my children, my grandchildren, and my spiritual family. In the name of the Father, and the Son, and the Holy Spirit.
0: Amen. Dear Sacred Heart of Jesus, we renew our pledge of love and loyalty to you. Keep us close to your loving heart and to the most pure heart of your Mother.
1: May we love one another more and more each day, forgiving each other's faults as you forgive us our sins. Teach us to see you in the members of our family and those we meet outside our home, and to love them as you love them, especially the poor and the oppressed, that we may be instrumental in bringing about justice and peace.
0: Please help us to carry our cross daily out of love for you, and to strengthen this love by frequent Mass and Communion.
1: Thank you, dear Jesus, King and Friend of our family, for all the blessings of this day and of our life. Protect us and all families during this day and during the night, each day and each night. Help us to live that we may all get to heaven.
0: Immaculate Heart of Mary,
1: pray for us.
0: Saint Joseph,
1: pray for us.
0: Our guardian angels,
1: pray for us.
0: In the name of the Father, and the Son, and the Holy Spirit. Amen.

0: The Lord be with you.
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1: Amen.

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1: Love to serve the Lord. 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
0: Sacred Heart of Jesus, I trust you. Sacred Heart of Jesus, I trust you. Sacred Heart of Jesus,
1: I trust you.
0: St. Margaret Mary Alacoque,
1: pray for us.
0: Amen.
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is Camila Valenciano. I'm 21 years old. I'm from United States, specifically Texas. And this is my first time at the Medigore Festival. I had the wonderful opportunity to travel overseas after many years. This is my first time coming to a Marian sanctuary. And it is the most wonderful thing I've ever experienced. For the past years, I felt I have been getting further away from my faith, but I think this has helped me experience not only Jesus' love, but Mary's love, Mary's hug, that I lacked so much. I think praying the rosary daily, going to confession, receiving the Holy Eucharist, learning about the catechism.

0: skepticism about others' testimonies was enough to really make this experience and take it to another level, because I sometimes related to some of the experiences. When I felt I was free from sin, God knew to change my mind, or God knew to give me a wake-up call. And I'm just so happy that I got this opportunity. I'm so blessed to have this opportunity, because I know not a lot of people have it. So I'm just really happy that I have found a home here. I have received so many blessings. I have received Jesus' love. I have received Mary's love. I got the opportunity to go up the apparition hill, to go up the mountain of cross. I didn't do it barefoot, but maybe one day I will. It was very tiring, but it was nothing compared to what Jesus died on the cross for. I recommend anybody who is thinking about it, or who is kind of on the fence about it, to absolutely do it. You will learn new things about yourself, or God will reveal things about yourself that you haven't even thought about. Your vocation, your life, your family, your traumas, and He will heal things that you didn't even think could be healed, or that you maybe thought had already healed. But I think it's the most wonderful experience on earth. I think a lot of us young people are going through the same things, and it's so hard in a world full of sin, in a world full of anger, in a world full of just confusion. And just being here is enough to take all those distractions away and really find love through God and with God.
1: Yeah.

soul proclaims the greatness of the Lord. My spirit rejoices in God my Savior, for he has looked with favor on his lowly servant. From this day, all generations will call me blessed. The Almighty has done great things for me.

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He has scattered the proud in their conceit. He has cast down the mighty from their thrones, and he has lifted up the lowly. He has filled the hungry with great things, and the rich he has sent away empty. He has come to the help of his servant Israel, for he has remembered his promise of mercy, the promise he made to our fathers, to Abraham and his children,

strong prayer. Modernism wants to enter your thoughts, instill the joy of prayer and encounter with Jesus. Therefore, my dear children, renew the prayer in your families so that my mother's heart may be joyful as in the first days when I chose you and day and night prayer was answered and heaven was not silent but abundantly bestowed peace and blessings on this place of grace. Thank you for being responded

We come before you today with a heart full and overflowing with gratitude. Thank you, Lord, for the magnificent world you have created. We thank you, Jesus, that we are not alone. You are always here in all the tabernacles of the earth. And because we always find in you comfort in our afflictions, healing in our sickness, and strength in our weaknesses. Thank you for your precious body and blood that saves us and gives us eternal life. Thank you for your merciful love that forgives us all. All praise to you, Lord Jesus, in the Blessed Sacrament. We thank you for the immensity of heaven that reflects your greatness and for each new day you give us. We praise and bless you for the delicate petals and vibrant colors of the flowers. Lord, we are fascinated by the starry nights you have created, the moon and the sun that illuminates the darkness and reminds us of your infinite reach. Most of all, we thank you for the people we love, for the families who take care of us, and the friends who walk by our side. Thank you for the joy of your love. May we never be blind to the beauty that surrounds us, but may we always walk in spirit of praise and thanksgiving for your wonderful works. We thank you that you cleanse our sins, which are very heavy burdens on our hearts. All praise to you, Lord, in the Blessed Sacrament. Thank you, Lord, for all the blessings you pour out in your tabernacle and in the church. Thank you for the strength of the Blessed Sacrament. All praise to you, Jesus, in the Blessed Sacrament. The ends of the earth marvel at your wonders. The whole earth, from sunrise to sunset, filled with your joy. Give thanks to the Lord. Open the doors of holiness to us. We will enter and give thanks. This is the door of the Lord, through which the righteous may enter. We will thank you that you have responded to our call and that you have saved us. The stone which the builders discarded, it has become the cornerstone. This is the work of the Lord. Lord, what a wonder for our eyes to behold. This very day was made by you, the Lord. We rejoice and rejoice. We offer our heartfelt thanks to you, Lord, in the Blessed Sacrament of the altar. O Lord, grant us your salvation. May you be forever blessed and praised. The Lord God is indeed our light. We give thanks to you, Lord, because you are good, because your mercy is eternal and your love lasts forever. Glory be to the Father, and to the Son, and to the Holy Spirit, as it was in the beginning, is now, and will be forever. Amen.

My Jesus, I love you with all of my heart. I feel sorry to have offended your infinite goodness so many times. I promise, with your grace, not to offend you again in the future. I give you all my will, my affections, my desires, and everything I possess. From now on, dispose of me and everything I have as you please. All I ask and desire is your holy love, the final perseverance and the perfect fulfillment of your will. I entrust to you the souls in purgatory, but especially to those who had the greatest devotion to the Blessed Sacrament and to the Blessed Virgin Mary. Sacred Heart of Jesus, in you we place our trust and offer this prayer of reparation as a tribute of love to the Immaculate Heart of the Blessed Virgin Mary. She who is the vessel of purity and holiness, she who is a model of all virtue. Her virginal womb was the first living sanctuary, the first walking tabernacle. Your mother will beautify our hearts. She will show roses of exquisite perfumes and fragrances within us. And through her hands, we unite our sacrifices and love. We want to give you back all the lack of love that you have received from your creatures. We want to console your heart and unite ourselves to the mysteries of your sacred passion. We also want to make reparation for the wounds of your divine heart, outraged and profaned in the Holy Host, for all the offenses he receives from many souls. Jesus, when on the eve of your passion you were praying in the garden, the vision of all the sins of the world and the ingratitude of men who turned away from you tortured your heart. So great were your sufferings that they made you sweat blood. You're trashed by so many spears of heartbreak and ingratitude from your creatures. You are scourged and crucified again. The sins of men have brought you to extreme agony. Behold now, Jesus, we come to you and abide with you. We will accompany you in your agony, and we will tell you about our love. Grant us the grace to be able to be with you and to keep us persevering in prayer. Jesus, our Savior, we remember when you took your apostles to the Garden of Olives in the middle of the night, so that they could be in the prayer with you, and from whose heart sprang the complaint foretold in the Book of Psalms. I looked for someone to grieve me, and there was none, and someone to comfort me, and I did not find him. Grant that we may do this through a more sincere love for you, greater generosity in your service, and greater faithfulness toward others in the fulfillment of your great commandment, the commandment of love God with all our heart, with all our mind, with all our soul, and with all our strength, and the commandment to love our neighbor as you love him. Heavenly Father, we offer you the sadness and loneliness of the heart of Jesus, so that you may deign and be the companion and support of those who face the passage of time to eternity. Sacred Heart, we offer you our vigils of reparation to attract your mercy to the whole world. We want to be the balm of peace that heals your wounds and heals the wounds of your most holy body. We offer you our sacrifices of love and the most difficult moments of our lives, and reparation for our sins and those of the whole world. My Lord, our God, our Savior, we come before you, longing to repair our relationship with you. May our souls be like the blessed oil that heals your sacred wounds,
and like refreshing water to quench your burning thirst for souls. Your thirst to be loved and adored by all men in the blessed sacrament of the altar. We long to atone for the insults of sinners inflicted on you all over the world and at every moment of the day and night. O Father, we offer you all the acts of worship done by the souls who love you. Above all, we offer you your divine Son, immolated on the altar in every corner of the world. O Father, infinitely good and compassionate, accept his most pure blood in atonement for all the outrages and sacrileges committed by humanity. Erase their sins and have mercy on them. O eternal Father, accept the precious blood that Jesus Christ shed in his passion. By his wounds, by his head crowned with thorns, by his heart, by all his divine merits, forgive souls and save them. O precious blood of our Redeemer, we adore you with great respect and with great love, and we want to repair the outrages that you receive from souls. O most holy God, in whose presence we are not worthy to stand, forgive all sins committed by thoughts and desires. Receive an expiation for these sins, the thorn-crowned head of your beloved Son. Accept the blood that flows so copiously from his wounds. Purify minds that are tainted. Illuminate the darkness of their understanding, and that his blood be their strength, their light, and their life. Lord, by the inexhaustible mercy of your heart, and by the desire to forgive repentant sinners, we ask that sinners and the insensitive be converted by the fire of thy love and the love of the Immaculate Heart of Mary, and that we will not forget that if we want to seek happiness in you, we will find it. That if we would seek riches, you are the infinite wealth. And if we seek peace, only in you will we find it. Eternal Father, for the passion of your Son, for what he suffered, for those immense pains, we unite to that cross. O Heavenly Father, look at the wounds of your Son, and deign to receive them so that souls may open themselves to the touches of grace. May his blood soften the sin-hardened hearts and move them to do penance. May the weight of the cross on the shoulders of your divine Son move souls to unload the weight of their crimes on the tribunal of penance, and that the nails that pierced his sacred hands and feet grant us the grace to fear him and to love him. We ask you, eternal Father, for all of these souls. Through the passion of your Son, we offer you all our sorrows. We also offer you, O Heavenly Father, this crown of thorns of your beloved Son. For these sorrows, I pray to you for priests, that their vocation may be greater, that they may be pure, that they may be good children of God, worthy to consecrate the holy mysteries of the Holy Mass. I also offer you what your Son suffered nailed to the cross. His burning thirst and all the other torments of his agony for sinners, so that they may repent of their sins, and that for the preservation with which your Son prayed to you, for the very ones who were crucifying him, and with that humility he asked you, Father, forgive them, because they do not know what they are doing. I beg you to grant all souls that they have a great love for their neighbor, and that they be faithful to your Son. Yes, my God, I beg you, because Jesus asks me to. Amen.

We now offer up intentions for this holy hour. We pray for Carlos for healing of nose, mouth, throat, and mental health. We pray for Doris for the healing of her heart and that she may be able to sleep better. We pray for Cecilia, for her son who needs financial help. We pray for Edward, for his children, and for financial aid. We pray for Teresa, for finding a husband, for her mental health, for her son, and for her niece who is in prison. We pray for Jerry, for their health, for their blind dog, and for world peace. We pray for John, for his protection from evil spirits. We pray for Patrick, for troubles in his life, and that things may turn out better. We pray with AJ for those who are struggling with their faith. Maria asks us to pray for Christine and Michael that they will come back to the faith and for her health and vision. We pray for Elaine and for her daughter Julia, who was in the hospital. Melanie requests prayers for healing for Claudia. We pray for Rosario, who was admitted to the hospital, and for her quick recovery. Patrick requests prayers for both of his parents who have passed away. Maria requests prayers for herself and her children, and for the healing of George's pancreas. Renee requests prayers for Alan's healing from cellulitis and for help with apartment struggles. Diane requests healing of her face. Esperanza requests prayers for healing from illness. Nancy is requesting prayers for her healing from back and knee pain and for healing for her brother. Mariah requests prayers for healing. Cynthia requests prayers to heal from a cold. Mateo asks for Edward Michael's successful recovery and for Michael's procedure. Maria requests prayers for Liam. Mina requests prayers for spiritual protection for her son Clayton. Daniel requests prayers for healing from the flu. Candace requests prayers for her surgery to go well and for her family and her friends. Shirley asks us to pray for Kathleen's brother who had a stroke. Carlos requests prayers for his health. And Stephanie requests prayers for herself and her family.

O Jesus, now I wish to pray the Lord's Prayer 7 times in unity with the love with which you sanctified this prayer in your heart. Take it from my lips into your divine heart. Improve and complete it so much that it brings as much honor and joy to the Trinity as you granted it on earth with this prayer. May these pour upon your humanity in glorification to your painful wounds and the precious blood that you spilled for them. The first prayer is the circumcision. Our Father, who art in heaven, hallowed be thy name. Thy kingdom come, thy will be done on earth as it is in heaven. Give us this day our daily bread, and forgive us our trespasses, as we forgive those who trespass against us. And lead us not into temptation, but deliver us from evil. Amen. Hail Mary, full of grace, the Lord is with thee. Blessed art thou amongst women, and blessed is the fruit of thy womb, Jesus. Holy Mary, Mother of God, pray for us sinners now and at the hour of our death. Amen. Eternal Father, through Mary's unblemished hands and the divine heart of Jesus, we offer you the first wounds, the first pains, and the first bloodshed as atonement for my and all of humanity's sins of the youth, as protection against the first mortal sin, especially among my relatives. The second prayer is the suffering on the Mount of Olives. Our Father, who art in heaven, hallowed be thy name. Thy kingdom come, thy will be done, on earth as it is in heaven. Give us this day our daily bread, and forgive us our trespasses, as we forgive those who trespass against us. And lead us not into temptation, but deliver us from evil. Amen. Hail Mary, full of grace, the Lord is with thee. Blessed art thou amongst women, and blessed is the fruit of thy womb, Jesus. Holy Mary, Mother of God, pray for us sinners, now and at the hour of our death. Amen. Eternal Father, through Mary's unblemished hands and the divine heart of Jesus, we offer you the terrifying suffering of Jesus' heart on the Mount of Olives and every drop of his bloody sweat as atonement for my and all of humanity's sins of the heart, as protection against such sins, and for the spreading of divine and brotherly love. Amen. The third prayer is the flogging. Our Father, who art in heaven, hallowed be thy name. Thy kingdom come, thy will be done, on earth as it is in heaven. Give us this day our daily bread, and forgive us our trespasses, as we forgive those who trespass against us. And lead us not into temptation, but deliver us from evil. Amen. Hail Mary, full of grace, the Lord is with thee. Blessed art thou amongst women, and blessed is the fruit of thy womb, Jesus. Holy Mary, Mother of God, pray for us sinners, now and at the hour of our death. Amen. Eternal Father, through Mary's unblemished hands and the divine heart of Jesus, we offer you the many thousands of wounds, the gruesome pains, and the precious blood of the flogging, as atonement for my and all of humanity's sins of the flesh, as protection against such sins and the preservation of innocence, especially among my relatives. The fourth prayer is the crowning of thorns. Our Father, who art in heaven, hallowed be thy name. Thy kingdom come, thy will be done, on earth as it is in heaven. Give us this day our daily bread, and forgive us our trespasses, as we forgive those who trespass against us. And lead us not into temptation, but deliver us from evil. Amen. Hail Mary, full of grace, the Lord is with thee. Blessed art thou amongst women, and blessed is the fruit of thy womb, Jesus. Holy Mary, Mother of God, pray for us sinners, now and at the hour of our death. Amen. Eternal Father, through Mary's unblemished hands and the divine heart of Jesus, we offer you the wounds, the pains, and the precious blood of Jesus' holy heart from the crowning of thorns as atonement for me and all of my sins against the Spirit, as protection against such sins and the spreading of Christ's kingdom here on earth.
The fifth prayer is the carrying of the cross. Our Father who art in heaven, hallowed be thy name. Thy kingdom come, thy will be done on earth as it is in heaven. Give us this day our daily bread, and forgive us our trespasses, as we forgive those who trespass against us. And lead us not into temptation, but deliver us from evil. Amen. Hail Mary, full of grace, the Lord is with thee. Blessed art thou amongst women, and blessed is the fruit of thy womb, Jesus. Holy Mary, Mother of God, pray for us sinners, now and at the hour of our death. Amen. Eternal Father, through Mary's unblemished hands and the divine heart of Jesus, we offer you the sufferings on the way of the cross, especially his holy wound on his shoulders and his precious blood as atonement for me and all of humanity's rebellion against the cross, every grumbling against your holy arrangements, and all other sins in true love of the cross. The sixth prayer is the crucifixion. Our Father who art in heaven, hallowed be thy name. Thy kingdom come, thy will be done, on earth as it is in heaven. Give us this day our daily bread, and forgive us our trespasses, as we forgive those who trespass against us, and lead us not into temptation, but deliver us from evil. Amen. Hail Mary, full of grace, the Lord is with thee. Blessed art thou amongst women, and blessed is the fruit of thy womb, Jesus. Holy Mary, Mother of God, pray for us sinners, now and at the hour of our death. Amen. Eternal Father, through Mary's unblemished hands and the divine heart of Jesus, we offer you your Son on the cross, his nailing and raising, his wounds on the hands and feet, and the three streams of his precious blood that poured forth from these for us, his extreme tortures of the body and soul, his precious death and its non-bleeding renewal, and all holy masses on earth as atonement for all wounds against vows and regulations within the orders, as reparation for my and all of the world's sins, for the sick and the dying, for all holy priests and laymen, for the Holy Father's intentions towards the restoration of Christian families, for the strengthening of faith, for our country and unity among all nations in Christ and his church, as well as for the diaspora. The seventh prayer, the piercing of Jesus' side. Our Father, who art in heaven, hallowed be thy name. Thy kingdom come, thy will be done on earth as it is in heaven. Give us this day our daily bread, and forgive us our trespasses, as we forgive those who trespass against us. And lead us not into temptation, but deliver us from evil. Amen. Hail Mary, full of grace, the Lord is with thee. Blessed art thou amongst women, and blessed is the fruit of thy womb, Jesus. Holy Mary, Mother of God, pray for us sinners, now and at the hour of our death. Amen. Eternal Father, accept as worthy for the needs of the Holy Church, and as atonement for the sins of all mankind, the precious blood and water which poured forth from the wound of Jesus' divine heart. Be merciful and gracious towards us. Blood of Christ, the last precious content of his holy heart, wash me of all my and others' guilt of sin. Water from the side of Christ, wash me clean of all punishments for sin, and extinguish the flame of purgatory for me and for all of the poor souls. Amen. Jesus, we give you our hearts, molded according to your will. You are the way, the truth, and the life. O sacrament most holy, O sacrament divine, all praise and all thanksgiving be every moment thine. Jesus, you are the good shepherd who leads us to your Eucharistic heart. Here you refresh our souls to continue the race with life-giving waters of encouragement and grace. When I can't go any further, I get discouraged and disappointed. Here, you renew me with a transfusion of love that allows me to continue and not give up, placing my trust in your Sacred Heart. All the past is left behind.
Both the good and the bad we give to you. Sacred Heart of Jesus, we trust in you completely. Here you consume everything in your Eucharistic love, repairing what is broken, restoring what is lost, healing what is wounded, correcting what is wrong, transforming all evil into good. In your redeeming grace, hold me and never let go of me, so that all my attention may be on the final goal, calling me to life on high in you, Christ Jesus. You are my gift. My God, I believe, I adore, I hope, and I love you. I beg pardon for those who do not believe, do not adore, do not hope, and do not love you. O most holy Trinity, Father, Son, and Holy Spirit, I adore you profoundly. I offer you the most precious body, blood, soul, and divinity of Jesus Christ, present in all the tabernacles of the world, in reparation for the outrages, sacrileges, and indifferences by which he is offended. By the infinite merits of the Sacred Heart of Jesus and the Immaculate Heart of Mary, we beg of thee the conversion of poor sinners.

the Father, and of the Son, and of the Holy Spirit. Amen. We unite ourselves to the Immaculate Heart of Mary, all the angels and saints in heaven, and the souls in purgatory, and all the just on earth, joined with the holy sacrifice celebrated in all masses across the earth. We offer our prayers, our tears, joys, our sufferings to Jesus for the conversion of sinners and the salvation of the dying. O Lord, how truly great you are! My soul calls out to adore you. All glory, all praise to you, Father, and the Son, and the Holy Spirit, as it was in the beginning, is now, and will be forever. Amen. Alleluia. Almighty and eternal God, we kneel, we prostrate our very selves before your holy altar. Our deepest desire is purity to adore. You are living and present, Son, in the most blessed sacrament. Through the endless merits of the Sacred Heart of Jesus, may all souls find salvation and reparation for their sins by the Church and the Pope, all the clergy and all the apostles of prayer. O King of kings, King of the highest lineage that has ever been, made small and has remained in the host. Jesus, we believe that you're truly present in the sacrament of love. With infinite love, you love us. Here you receive us with open arms and fill us with peace, interceding for us to the Father to obtain all that truly makes us happy and holy. We come to worship you in spirit and truth. Here you are yourself, and we know that your heart burns for each one of us and that you long to be loved by each one of us in return. You come with infinite love and humility in the sacred host so that we may not be afraid to draw near you. We ask that through the Immaculate Heart of Mary, we learn to love you with perfect love so that we can forgive others as you forgive. We bless you, Lord, for the gift of yourself in the Holy Eucharist. We adore you as the treasure of our hearts. We praise you for your infinite mercy. We want to console you for those who do not love you and to ask you with trust that you will open the gates of your love upon the whole world, that all may be one in your divine will, in your love, and in your heart. Our Lord and our God, you are the living water that renews, loves, rejoices, and flows from your heart in the Eucharist for all who

come to you. We praise you and we bless you. All glory be to you, Jesus, for the sacrament of unity that brings us today to you in a lasting friendship, in a divine intimacy where you prove without doubt that God is love. Give me, Jesus, that perfect love that casts out every fear and that our souls may find rest and living in your tenderness. Free our minds from all anxiety and discomfort so that with the confidence of a child, we can surrender to you along with our freedom and understanding through the Immaculate Heart of Mary. Eucharistic Heart of Jesus, burning with love for us, inflame our hearts with love for you, until with you we have one will, so that we can love the things that you love and do what you would do. Because you have said, everyone who does the will of my Father is my brother, my sister, and my mother. Center our lives in the depth of your love, Jesus, so that we may be free from the seductions of the flesh and of the passing of this world. We find our joy in your friendship, our treasure in your love, our riches in your merits, our weakness in your grace, our happiness in union with you, and peace in the Father's will. All praise to you, Jesus, for your power and love in the Blessed Sacrament. Here you constantly intercede for the salvation of all. Here you continue to atone for every sin committed, offering the merits of Calvary to make amends for every wrong. Here you call us to join you in prayer so that we can hear you, receive many blessings, and comfort you. In you, with you, and through you, we pray with trust for the conversion of the whole world without having any merit of our own, but trusting in yours. We offer to this Heavenly Father the infinite merits of your Sacred Heart, together with the merits of the Immaculate Heart of Mary for the salvation of souls. Free all people, Jesus, from the bondage of sin and division, for each soul is so precious to you. Bring us home rejoicing in the victory of your mercy through the infinite merits of your holy wounds, because you're more powerful than all the forces of hell. We trust completely in your promise of the gospel. Behold, I have come to make all things new. Praise to you, Jesus, truly present in the Blessed Sacrament. Lamb of God, King of Kings, our Savior, Light of the World. By the light of your Eucharistic love, expel all darkness from our minds and hearts, so that we can clearly see the heights and depth of your personal love for us. With this light, Jesus, our faith increases. Perfect our hope, so that we may never give in to any form of sadness or discouragement. Give us wisdom to see everything from God's point of view, so that we can walk in the light of truth and virtue, living according to the will of the Father. May the heart of Jesus in the Blessed Sacrament always be praised, adored, and loved with grateful affection in all the tabernacles of the world, until the end of time. Amen. Heavenly Father, we come before you today with a heart full of overflowing gratitude. We thank you, Lord, for the magnificent world you have created. We thank you, Jesus, that we are not alone. You are here always in all the tabernacles of the earth, and because we find in you comfort in afflictions, hear in our sicknesses and strengthen our weaknesses. Thank you for your precious body and blood that saves us and gives us eternal life. Thank you for your merciful love that forgives us all. All praise to you, Lord Jesus, in the Blessed Sacrament. We thank you for the immensity of heaven that reflects your greatness and for each new day you give us.

We praise and bless you for the delicate petals and vibrant colors of the flowers. Lord, we are fascinated by the starry nights you have created, the moon and the sun that illuminate the darkness and remind us of your infinite reach. Most of all, we thank you for the people we love, for the families who take care of us, and the friends who walk by our side. Thank you for the joy of your love. May we never be blind to the beauty that surrounds us, but may we always walk in the spirit of praise and thanksgiving for your wonderful works. We thank you that you cleanse us of our sins, which are very heavy burdens on our heart. All praise to you, Lord, in the Blessed Sacrament. Thank you, Lord, for all the blessings you pour out in your tabernacle and in the church. Thank you for the strength of your Blessed Sacraments. All praise to you, Jesus, in the Blessed Sacrament. The ends of the earth marvel at your wonders. The whole earth, from sunrise to sunset, filled with your joy. Give thanks to the Lord. Open the doors of holiness in us. We will enter and give thanks. This is the door of the Lord, through which righteous may enter. We will thank you that you have responded to our call, and that you have saved us. The stone which the builders discarded has become the cornerstone. This is the work of the Lord. Lord, what a wonder for our eyes to behold. This very day was made by you, the Lord. We rejoice and rejoice. We offer our heartfelt thanks to you, Lord, in the Blessed Sacrament of the altar. O Lord, grant us your salvation. May you forever be blessed and praised. The Lord God is indeed our light. We give thanks to you, Lord, because you are good, because your mercy is eternal and your love lasts forever. Glory be to the Father, to the Son, and to the Holy Spirit, as it was in the beginning, is now, and will be forever. Amen. Dear Jesus, we love you with all our hearts. We feel sorry to have offended your infinite goodness so many times. We promise with your grace not to offend you again in the future. We give you all our wills, our affections, our desires, and everything we possess. From now on, dispose of us and everything we have as you please. All we ask and desire is your holy love, the final perseverance, the perfect fulfillment of your will. We entrust to you the souls of purgatory, but especially to those with the greatest devotion to the Blessed Sacrament and to the Blessed Virgin Mary. Sacred Heart of Jesus, in you we place our trust and offer this prayer of reparation as a tribute of love to the Immaculate Heart of the Blessed Virgin Mary. She who is the vessel of purity and holiness, she who is the model of all virtue. Her virginal womb was the first living sanctuary, the first walking tabernacle. Your mother will beautify our hearts. She will so show roses of exquisite perfumes, fragrances within us. Through her hands, we unite our sacrifices and love. We want to give you back all the lack of love that you have received from your creatures. We want to console your heart and unite ourselves to the mysteries of your sacred passion. We also want to make reparation for the wounds of your divine heart, outraged and profaned in the Holy Host, for all the offenses he receives from many souls. Jesus, when on the eve of your passion, you were praying in the garden, the vision of all the sins of the world, the ingratitude of men who turn away from you, this tortured your heart. So great were your sufferings that they made you so

wet blood. You're trashed by so many spears of heartbreak and ingratitude from your creatures. You are scourged and crucified again. The sins of men have brought you to extremity.

apostles to the Garden of Olives in the middle of the night, so that they could be in prayer with you, and from whose heart sprang the complaint foretold in the book of Psalms. I looked for someone to grieve me, and there was none, someone to comfort me, and I did not find him. Grant that we may do this through more sincere love for you, greater generosity in your service, and greater faithfulness towards others in the fulfillment of your great commandment, the commandment of love, to love God with all our heart, with all our mind, with all our souls, with all our strength, and the commandment of love, to love our neighbor as you love him. Heavenly Father, we offer you the sadness and loneliness of the heart of Jesus, so that you may reign and be the companion and support of those who face the passage of time to eternity. Sacred Heart, we offer you the vigils of reparation to attract your mercy to the whole world. We want to be the balm of peace that heals your wounds and heals the wounds of your most holy body. We offer you our sacrifices of love in the most difficult moments of our lives, in reparation for our sins and those of the whole world. My Lord, our God, our Savior, we come before you longing to repair our relationship with you. May our souls be like the blessed oil that heals your sacred wound, and like refreshing water to quench your burning thirst for souls. Your thirst to be loved and adored by all men in the blessed sacrament of the altar. We long to atone for the insults of sinners inflicted on you all over the world, and at every moment, day and night. O Father, we offer you all the acts of worship done by the souls who love you. Above all, we offer you your divine Son, immolated on the altar in every corner of the world. O Father, infinite good and compassionate, accept his most pure blood in atonement for all the outrages and sacrileges committed by humanity. Erase their sins and have mercy on them. O Eternal Father, accept the precious blood that Jesus Christ shed in his passion, by his wounds, by his head crowned with thorns, by his heart and by all his divine merits. Forgive souls and save them. O precious blood of our Redeemer, we adore you with great respect and with great love. We want to repair the outrages that you receive from souls. O Holy God, in whose presence we are not worthy to stand, forgive all sins committed by thoughts and desires. Receive in expiation for his sins the thorn-crowned head of your beloved Son. Accept the blood that flows so copiously from his wounds. Purify minds that are tainted. Illuminate the darkness of their understanding. Let his blood be their strength, their light, and their life. Lord, by the inexhaustible mercy of your heart, by the desire to forgive repentant sinners, we ask that sinners and the insensitive be converted by the fire of love for the Immaculate Heart of Mary, and that we will not forget that if we want to seek happiness in you, we will find it, that if we would seek riches, we are the infinite wealth, and if we seek peace, only in you will we find it. Eternal Father, for the passion of your Son, for what he suffered, for those immense pains, we unite to that cross. O Heavenly Father, look at the wounds of your Son and deign to receive them so that the souls may open themselves to the touches of grace. May his blood soften the sin-hardened hearts and move them to do penance. May the weight of the cross on the shoulders of your divine Son move souls to unload the weight of their crimes on the tribunal of penance, and that the nails that pierce his sacred hands and feet
Grant us a

is to fear Him and to love Him. We ask you, Eternal Father, for all these souls. Through the passion of your Son, we offer you all our sorrows. We also offer you, O Heavenly Father, this crown of thorns of your beloved Son. For these sorrows, we pray to you for priests, that their vocations may be greater, that they may be pure, that they may be good children of God, worthy to consecrate the holy mysteries of the Holy Mass. We also offer you what your Son suffered, nailed to the cross, his burning thirst and all other torments of his agony, for sinners so that they may repent of their sins, and so that for the perseverance with which your Son prayed to you for the very ones who were crucifying him, and with that humility he asked you, forgive them because they do not know what they are doing. We beg you to grant to all souls that they have a great love for their neighbor and that they be faithful to your Son. My God, we beg you because Jesus asks us to. Amen. Dear Jesus, dear viewers, today too is the optional memorial of the feast day of Our Lady of Lourdes. We will now pray later on the compassion of the sick, and let me read the excerpt in the Magnificat about Our Lady of Lourdes. On this day in 1858, a beautiful woman first appeared to 14-year-old Bernadette Soubirous, a poor French girl, clothed in a dazzling white dress girded in blue. The woman appeared in a dirty, dank hole, a stone grotto known to the locals as the Pig Shelter. On March 25, she revealed her name. I am the Immaculate Conception. Only 4 years earlier, Pius IX had declared the dogma that Mary had been immaculately conceived in the womb of her mother, receiving the saving graces of her Son in anticipation of her divine motherhood. Today, the Grotto of Lourdes receives 6 million visitors each year. In the entrance antiphon for today's Mass for Our Lady of Lourdes, Hail, Holy Mother, who gave birth to the King, who rules heaven and earth forever. And this is the collect prayer before Mass. Grant, O merciful God, protection in our weakness, that we who keep the memorial of the Immaculate Mother of God may, with the help of her intercession, rise up from our iniquities through our Lord Jesus Christ, your Son, who lives and reigns with you in the unity of the Holy Spirit, God, forever and ever. Amen. And now, in honor of Our Lady of Lourdes, and in remembrance of all the sick in our families, communities, among our friends, we will now pray the Litany of Compassion for the sick. We pray with special love and concern for all those who are ill or infirm, asking the Lord for His consoling grace to strengthen the sick in times of trial. Our response will be, Lord, be close and give your comfort. When pain or distress is overwhelming, we pray, Lord, be close and give your comfort. When the healing process goes slower than hope, Lord, be close to give your comfort. When terrified by treatments or therapy, Lord, be close to give your comfort. When it's hard to let go of long-held plans, Lord, be close to give your comfort. When the feelings of alienation arises, Lord, be close to hear, give your comfort. When worn out and weary, we pray, Lord, be close and give your comfort.
when troubled by impatience and negativity.

pray, Lord, be close and give your comfort. When loneliness adds to anxiety, we pray, Lord, be close to hear your comfort. When sickness makes it difficult to communicate, we pray, Lord, be close to give your comfort. When discouragement or despondency sets in, we pray, Lord, be close to give your comfort. When fear makes it impossible to face the future, we pray, Lord, be close and give your comfort. When the ravages of disease attack self-esteem, we pray, Lord, be close and give your comfort. When anger and resentment assail, we pray, Lord, be close and give your comfort. When beset by worry or fretfulness, we pray, Lord, be close and give your comfort. When it is hard to rely on others for care, we pray, Lord, be close to give your comfort. When envy arises towards those who are healthy, we pray, Lord, be close to give your comfort. When pessimism or cynicism holds sway, we pray, Lord, be close to give your comfort. When anguish is intensified by the need for reconciliation, we pray, Lord, be close to give your comfort. When sickness is mistaken for punishment, we pray, Lord, be close to give your comfort. When loved ones are far away, we pray, Lord, be close to give your comfort. When sickness causes financial hardship that leads to worry or despair, we pray, Lord, be close to give your comfort. When afflicted by the feeling that there's nothing to hope for, we pray, Lord, be close to give your comfort. When weakness makes it impossible even to think, we pray, Lord, be close to give your comfort. When friends draw back, fearful of disease, we pray, Lord, be close to give your comfort. When illness makes those who are suffering moody or irritable, we pray, Lord, be close to give your comfort. When haunted by regret and the shame of past sins, we pray, Lord, be close to give your comfort. When it's difficult to sleep, we pray, Lord, be close to give your comfort. When there's loss of appetite, we pray, Lord, be close to give your comfort. When there's resistance to necessary change, we pray, Lord, be close to give your comfort. When tempted by denial, we pray, Lord, be close to give your comfort. When nobody seems to understand, we pray, Lord, be close to give your comfort. When bound to house and restricted in movement, we pray, Lord, be close to give your comfort. When listlessness and apathy threatens, we pray, Lord, be close to give your comfort. When medication seems to make things worse, we pray, Lord, be close to give your comfort. When all that's needed is a caring touch, we pray, Lord, be close to give your comfort. When it's impossible to maintain familiar routines, we pray, Lord, be close to give your comfort. When it's hard to find the strength to go on, we pray, Lord, be close to give your comfort. When it becomes difficult to pray, we pray, Lord, be close to give your comfort. When suffering of any sort becomes hard to bear, Lord, we pray, Lord, be close to give your comfort. When death draws near, we pray, Lord, be close to give your comfort. Most merciful Father,
Your beloved Son showed special compassion to lepers, tenderness to those long sick, and healing to the infirm laid before him. We place before you all those who are ill, in need of healing grace. May the love and mercy of the divine physician raise up all who are suffering from sickness and restore them to health and peace. We ask this in the name of Jesus. Amen. Our Lady of Lourdes, pray for us, and especially for the sick in our communities, in our parishes, in our families, and among our friends. We thank you, dear Blessed Mother, Our Lady of Lourdes, for interceding for us. And now to commemorate this memorial, we also pray for your intentions, dear viewers, that you sent to us, especially those who are sick and in need of help. We have a call from Elaine from New York. Dear Jesus, she has prayers for Julia, who is in the hospital. Also pray for everybody in the hospital right now. Dwayne also, whose appendix burst, so he has surgery in the hospital in Naples. All those who are suffering and ill, we pray for their comfort and care. And there's a call from Melanie. Dear Lord, she asks healing for Claudia. And from Rosario in Texas, who was admitted to the hospital, we pray for a quick recovery. And Patricia Smith prays also for parents, both parents who have passed away. So we also pray for those who are dearly departed, dear Jesus. Bless their souls, have mercy on them, especially those who are suffering in purgatory right now. We pray for their purification and quick ascension into your divine paradise. And there's a call from John in Pennsylvania, who asks for protection from evil spirits. We pray, dear Jesus, for protection for all of us from the evil one. And there's a call from Maria in California. She prays for the healing of Georgia's pancreas. And we pray with her, dear Jesus, especially those with pancreatic cancer and acute pancreatic failures. Bless those, dear Jesus. This is a very serious illness. And we pray for your comfort, resources, and personal and medical help. And there's a call from Renee, dear Jesus, from Buffalo. He asked for prayers for Alan's healing from cellulitis. We pray for all those too with the same disease, dear Jesus. Bless Alan and all those suffering. And there's Diane from Texas. She prays for the healing of her face. Grant all those, Jesus Christ, all these petitions for healing of body, mind, and soul. And also from Esperanza, she prays for healing from her illness. Bless her, dear Lord, and all who are sick. Our Lady of Lourdes, please pray for these intentions. And there's a call from AJ from Delaware. Dear Jesus is struggling with faith. Bless all those who are likewise struggling with faith, especially the lost souls and troubled souls. Bring them the resources, dear Jesus, and the disposition to seek help, and for people to come and help them in their faith matters. And there's a call from Patrick. As prayers for troubles in his life and that things turn out better.
Dear Jesus, bless and guide people, especially like Patrick, or in confusion, or in anxiety and fear. Help them deal with it, Lord Jesus, and grant them the blessings and graces they need. And again, a call from John from Pennsylvania for protection also from evil spirits. Dear Jesus, we've been receiving many calls for this, from protection from the evil one. Grant us all protection from sin, anxiety, and fear. And may our guardian angels help us in our battle with the evil one. Now there's a call from Jerry in Michigan for health, for her blind dog, and for world peace. Jesus, she has peace. Pray for peace in the world right now. Grant us all peace in our hearts so we can reflect that in the world. And there's a call from Teresa in Georgia. She asks for prayers for mental health and a niece in prison. Help them all, dear Jesus. And she also would like to find a good husband. Dear Blessed Mother, St. Joseph, please help Teresa find a good spouse. Just like many of the young ones right now, grant them the guidance to choose holy and good spouses for their future, and grant them a wonderful family and children too. And there's a call from Edward. He asks for prayers for his children and also for financial aid. Bless those in want right now, dear Jesus, especially for their finances. And many of them have been laid off from their jobs and are looking for one. Just grant them the guidance and the material help at these difficult times. And also another call from Cecilia in Texas for her son who needs financial help. Dear Jesus, in your mercy, help all those who are jobless and seeking financial material help. And Angelita from Spain calls for blessings and graces for Fermin. We pray for all those who are praying for their friends and family, dear Jesus, the natural intercessors who love them. Grant them too the graces. And there's a call from Doris of Michigan. She prays for the healing of her heart, that she will be able to sleep better. So we pray for those two, Jesus, who need healings of heart, broken up, anxious, and sad and depressed. Grant them, Jesus, the graces and blessings for healing of the heart. And this is a call from Maria from Texas for Kristen and Michael to come back to the faith. So we pray also for conversion, dear Jesus, of our family and friends. Help them find the true faith in you and come back, dear Jesus. We pray for the lost sheep. We're part of your fold and wandered away. Please call them back, Jesus. Come back to the sacraments and the church and the joy of peace in your company. And now we pray an ending for this holy hour. We thank you, Jesus, for this time of reparation, of blessings and petitions. We love you, we praise you, we adore you. Jesus, you're the true shepherd who leads us to your Eucharistic heart. Here you refresh our souls to continue the race with life-giving waters of encouragement and grace. When we can't go on any further, we get discouraged and disappointed. Here you
Here you renew us with a transfusion of love that allows us to continue and not give up, placing our trust in your sacred heart, all the past that is left behind. Both the good and the bad we give to you, Sacred Heart of Jesus. We trust in you completely. Here you consume everything in your Eucharistic love, repairing what is broken, restoring what is lost, healing what is wounded, correcting what is wrong, transforming all evil into good. In your redeeming grace, hold us and never let go of us, so that all our attention may be on the final goal of calling us to life on high in you, Jesus Christ. You are our gift. My God, we believe, we adore, we hope, and we love you. We ask your forgiveness for those who do not believe, do not adore, do not love, and do not hope in you. O most holy Trinity, Father, Son, and Holy Spirit, we adore you profoundly. We offer you the most precious body, blood, soul, and divinity of Jesus Christ, present in all the tabernacles of the world, in reparation for the outrages, sacrileges, and indifferences by which he is offended. By the infinite merits of the Sacred Heart of Jesus and the Immaculate Heart of Mary, we beg the conversion of poor sinners. Our Lady of Lourdes, pray for us. In the name of the Father, and of the Son, and of the Holy Spirit, Amen.

In the name of the Father, and of the Son, and of the Holy Spirit. Amen. We unite ourselves with the Immaculate Heart of Mary, all the angels and saints in heaven, the souls in purgatory, and all the just on earth, joined with the holy sacrifice celebrated in all masses across the earth. We offer our prayers, our tears, joys, and our sufferings to Jesus for the conversion of sinners and the salvation of the dying. O Lord, how truly great you are! My soul calls out to adore you. All glory, all praise to you, Father and Son, and to the Holy Spirit, as it was in the beginning, is now, and will be forever. Amen. Alleluia. Almighty and eternal God, we kneel, we prostrate our very selves before your holy altar. Our deepest desire is purely to adore your living and present Son in the most blessed sacrament. Through the endless merits of the Sacred Heart of Jesus, many souls find salvation and reparation for their sins. For the Church and the Pope, all the clergy, and all the apostles of prayer. O Heavenly King, of the highest lineage that has ever been, made small and has remained in the host. Jesus, we believe that you are truly present in this sacrament of love. With infinite love, you love us. Here, you receive us with open arms and fill us with peace, interceding for us to the Father to obtain all that truly makes us happy and holy. We have come to worship you in spirit and truth. Here you are yourself, and we know that your heart burns for each one of us, and that you long to be loved by each of us in return. You come with infinite love and humility in the sacred host, so that we may not be afraid to draw near you. We ask that through the Immaculate Heart of Mary, we learn to love you with perfect love so that we can forgive others as you forgive. We bless you, Lord, for the gift of yourself in the Holy Eucharist. We adore you as the treasure of our hearts. We praise you for your infinite mercy. We want to console you for those who do not love you, and to ask you with trust that you will open the gates of your love upon the whole world, that all may be one in your divine will, in your love, and in your heart. Our Lord and our God, you are the living water that renews, loves, rejoices, and flows from your heart in the Eucharist for all those who come to you. We praise you and we bless you. All glory be to you, Jesus, for this sacrament of unity that brings us today to you in a lasting friendship, in a divine intimacy, where you prove without a doubt that God is love. Give me, Jesus, that perfect love that casts out everything, fear, and that our souls

may find the rest living in your tenderness. Free our minds from all anxiety and discomfort so that with the confidence of a child, we can surrender to you along with our freedom and understanding through the Immaculate Heart of Mary. Eucharistic Heart of Jesus, burning with love for us, inflame our hearts with love for you until with you we have one will, so that we can love the things that you love and do what you would do, because you have said, "Everyone who does the will of my Father is my brother, my sister, and my mother." Center our lives in the depth of your love, Jesus, so that we may be free from the seduction of the flesh and of the passing things of this world. May we find our joy in your friendship, our treasure in your love, our riches in your merits, our weakness in your grace, our happiness in union with you, and peace in the Father's will. All praise to you, Jesus, for your power and love in the Blessed Sacrament. Here you constantly intercede for the salvation of all. Here you continue to atone for every sin committed, offering the merits of Calvary to make amends for every wrong. Here you call us to join you in prayer so that we can hear you, receive many blessings, and comfort you. In you, with you, and through you. We pray with trust for the conversion of the whole world without having any merit of our own but trusting in yours. We offer to the Heavenly Father the infinite merits of your Sacred Heart, together with the merits of the Immaculate Heart of Mary for the salvation of souls. Free all people, Jesus, from the bondage of sin and division, for each soul is so precious to you. Bring us home rejoicing in the victory of your mercy through the infinite merits of your holy wounds, because you are more powerful than all the forces of hell. We trust completely in your promise of the gospel. Behold, I come to make all things new. Praise be to you, Jesus, truly present in the Blessed Sacrament. Lamb of God, King of Kings, our Savior, Light of the World, by the light of your Eucharistic love, expel all darkness from our minds and hearts so that we can clearly see the height and depth of your personal love for us. With this light, Jesus, our faith increases. Perfect our hope so that we never give in to any form of sadness or discouragement. Give us wisdom to see everything from God's point of view, so that we can walk in the light of truth and virtue, living according to the will of the Father. May the heart of Jesus, in the Blessed Sacrament, always be praised, always adored and loved, with grateful love in all the tabernacles of the world, until the end of time. Amen.

Heavenly Father, we come before you today with a heart full and overflowing with gratitude. Thank you, Lord, for the magnificent world you have created. We thank you, Jesus, that we are not alone. You are here always in all the tabernacles of the earth, and because we always find in you comfort in our afflictions, healing in our sicknesses, and strength in our weaknesses. Thank you for your precious body and blood that saves us and gives us eternal life. Thank you for your merciful love that forgives us all. All praise to you, Lord Jesus, in the Blessed Sacrament. We thank you for the immensity of heaven that reflects your greatness and for each new day you give us. We praise and bless you for the delicate petals and vibrant colors of the flowers. Lord, we are fascinated by the starry nights you have created, the moon and the sun that illuminates the darkness and reminds us of your infinite reach. Most of all, we thank you for the people we love, for the families who take care of us and the friends who walk by our side. Thank you for the joy of your love. May we never be blind to the beauty that surrounds us, but may we always walk in spirit of praise and thanksgiving for your wonderful works. We thank you that you cleanse our sins, which are very heavy burdens on our hearts. All praise to you, Lord, in the Blessed Sacrament. Thank you, Lord, for all the blessings you pour out in your tabernacle and in the church. Thank you for the strength of your blessed sacraments. All praise to you, Jesus, in the Blessed Sacrament. The ends of the earth marvel at your wonders. The whole earth from sunrise to sunset filled with your joy. Give thanks to the Lord. Open the doors of holiness to us. We will enter and give thanks. This is the door of the Lord through which the righteous may enter. We will thank you that you have responded to our call and that you have saved us. The stone which the builders discarded, it has become the cornerstone. This is the work of the Lord. Lord, what a wonder for our eyes to behold. This very day was made by you, the Lord. We rejoice and rejoice. We offer our heartfelt thanks to you, Lord, in the Blessed Sacrament of the altar. O Lord, grant us your salvation. May you be forever blessed and praised. The Lord God is indeed our light. We give thanks to you, Lord, because you are good, because your mercy is eternal and your love lasts forever. Glory be to the Father, and to the Son, and to the Holy Spirit, as it was in the beginning, is now, and will be forever. Amen. My Jesus, I love you with all my heart. I feel sorry to have offended your infinite goodness so many times. I promise with your grace not to offend you again in the future. I give you all my will, my affections, my desires, and everything I possess. From now on, dispose of me and everything I have as you please. All I ask and desire is your holy love, the final perseverance, and the perfect fulfillment of your will. I entrust to you the souls in purgatory, but especially to those who had the greatest devotion to the Blessed Sacrament and the Blessed Virgin Mary. Sacred Heart of Jesus, in you we place our trust and offer this prayer of reparation as a tribute of love to the Immaculate Heart of the Blessed Virgin Mary. She who is the vessel of purity and holiness, she who is a model of all virtue. Her virginal womb was the first living sanctuary, the first walking tabernacle. Your mother will beautify our hearts. She will show roses of exquisite perfumes and fragrances within us. Through her hands, we unite our sacrifices and love. We want to give you back all the lack of love that you have received from your creatures.
We want to console your heart and unite ourselves to the mysteries of your sacred passion. We also want to make reparation for the wounds of your divine heart, outraged and profaned in the Holy Host for all the offenses he receives from many souls. Jesus, when on the eve of your passion, you were praying in the garden, the vision of all the sins of the world and the ingratitude of men who turned away from you tortured your heart. So great were your sufferings that they made you sweat blood. You're trashed by so many spears of heartbreak and ingratitude from your creatures. You are scourged and crucified again. The sins of men have brought you to extreme agony. Behold now, Jesus, we come to you and abide with you. We will accompany you in your agony, and we will tell you about our love. Grant us the grace to be able to be with you and to keep us persevering in prayer. Jesus, our Savior, we remember when you took your apostles to the Garden of Olives in the middle of the night so that they could be in prayer with you, and from whose heart sprang the complaint foretold in the Book of Psalms. I looked for someone to grieve me, and there was none. And someone to comfort me, and I did not find him. Grant that we may do this through a more sincere love for you, greater generosity in your service, and greater faithfulness toward others in the fulfillment of your great commandment. The commandment of love God with all our heart, with all our mind, with all our soul, and with all our strength. And the commandment to love our neighbor as you love him. Heavenly Father, we offer you the sadness and loneliness of the heart of Jesus, so that you may deign to be the companion and support of those who face the passage of time to eternity. Sacred Heart, we offer you our vigils of reparation to attract your mercy to the whole world. We want to be the balm of peace that heals your wounds and heals the wounds of your most holy body. We offer you our sacrifices of love and the most difficult moments of our lives in reparation for our sins and those of the whole world. My Lord, our God, our Savior, we come before you, longing to repair our relationship with you. May our souls be like the blessed oil that heals your sacred wounds, and like refreshing water to quench your burning thirst for souls. Your thirst to be loved and adored by all men in the Blessed Sacrament of the altar. We long to atone for the insults of sinners inflicted on you all over the world and at every moment, day and night. O Father, we offer you all the acts of worship done by the souls who love you. Above all, we offer you your divine Son, immolated on the altar in every corner of the world. O Father, infinitely good and compassionate, accept his most pure blood in atonement for all the outrages and sacrileges committed by humanity. Erase their sins and have mercy on them. O Eternal Father, accept the precious blood that Jesus Christ shed in his passion. By his wounds, by his head crowned with thorns, by his heart, by all his divine merits, forgive souls and save them. O precious blood of our Redeemer, we adore you with great respect.

respect and with great love, and we want to repair the outrages that you receive from souls. O most holy God, in whose presence we are not worthy to stand, forgive all sins committed by thoughts and desires. Receive in expiation for these sins the thorn-crowned head of your beloved Son. Accept the blood that flows so copiously from his wounds. Purify minds that are tainted. Illuminate the darkness of their understanding, and that his blood be their strength, their light, and their life. Lord, by the inexhaustible mercy of your heart and by the desire to forgive repentant sinners, we ask that sinners and the insensitive be converted by the fire of love of the Immaculate Heart of Mary, and that we will not forget that if we want to seek happiness in you, we will find it. That if we would seek riches, you are the infinite wealth, and if we seek peace, only in you we will find it. Eternal Father, for the passion of your Son, for what he suffered, for those immense pains, we unite to that cross. O Heavenly Father, look at the wounds of your Son and deign to receive them so that the souls may open themselves to the touches of grace. May his blood soften the sin-hardened hearts and move them to do penance. May the weight of the cross on the shoulders of your divine Son move souls to unload the weight of their crimes on the tribunal of penance. And that the nails that pierced his sacred hands and feet grant us the grace to fear him and to love him. We ask you, Eternal Father, for all these souls. Through the passion of your Son, we offer you all our sorrows. We also offer you, O Heavenly Father, this crown of thorns of your beloved Son. For these sorrows, I pray to you for priests, that their vocation may be greater, that they may be pure, that they may be good children of God, worthy to consecrate the holy mysteries of the Holy Mass. I also offer you what your Son suffered nailed to the cross, his burning thirst and all the other torments of his agony for sinners, so that they may repent of their sins and so that for that perseverance with which your Son prayed to you for the very ones who were crucifying him, and with that humility he asked you, forgive them because they do not know what they are doing. I beg you to grant to all souls that they have a great love for their neighbor and that they be faithful to your Son. Yes, my God, I beg you because Jesus asked me to. Amen. O Jesus, now I wish to pray the Lord's Prayer 7 times in unity with the love with which you sanctified this prayer in your heart. Take it from my lips into your divine heart. Improve and complete it so much that it brings as much honor and joy to the Trinity as you granted it on earth with this prayer. May these pour upon your humanity in glorification to your painful wounds and the precious blood that you spilled from them. Our Father, who art in heaven, hallowed be thy name. Thy kingdom come, thy will be done, on earth as it is in heaven. Give us this day our daily bread, and forgive us our trespasses, as we forgive those who trespass against us. And lead us not into temptation, but deliver us from evil. Amen. Hail Mary, full of grace, the Lord is with thee. Blessed art thou among women, and blessed is the fruit of thy womb, Jesus. Holy Mary, Mother of God, pray for us sinners, now and at the hour of our death.

Amen. Eternal Father, through Mary's unblemished hands and the divine heart of Jesus, we offer you the first wounds, the first pains, and the first bloodshed as atonement for my and all of humanity's sins of youth, as protection against the first mortal sin, especially among my relatives. Amen. Our Father, who art in heaven, hallowed be thy name. Thy kingdom come, thy will be done on earth as it is in heaven. Give us this day our daily bread, and forgive us our trespasses, as we forgive those who trespass against us. And lead us not into temptation, but deliver us from evil. Amen. Hail Mary, full of grace, the Lord is with thee. Blessed art thou among women, and blessed is the fruit of thy womb, Jesus. Holy Mary, Mother of God, pray for us sinners, now and at the hour of our death. Amen. Eternal Father, through Mary's unblemished hands and the divine heart of Jesus, we offer you the terrifying suffering of Jesus' heart on the Mount of Olives and every drop of his bloody sweat as atonement for my and all of humanity's sins of the heart, as protection against such sins, and for the spreading of divine and brotherly love. Amen. Our Father, who art in heaven, hallowed be thy name. Thy kingdom come, thy will be done on earth as it is in heaven. Give us this day our daily bread, and forgive us our trespasses, as we forgive those who trespass against us. And lead us not into temptation, but deliver us from evil. Amen. Hail Mary, full of grace, the Lord is with thee. Blessed art thou among women, and blessed is the fruit of thy womb, Jesus. Holy Mary, Mother of God, pray for us sinners, now and at the hour of our death. Amen. Eternal Father, through Mary's unblemished hands and the divine heart of Jesus, we offer you the many thousands of wounds, the gruesome pains, and the precious blood of the flogging as atonement for my and all of humanity's sins of the flesh, as protection against such sins and the preservation of innocence, especially among my relatives. Amen. Our Father, who art in heaven, hallowed be thy name. Thy kingdom come, thy will be done on earth as it is in heaven. Give us this day our daily bread, and forgive us our trespasses, as we forgive those who trespass against us. And lead us not into temptation, but deliver us from evil. Amen. Hail Mary, full of grace, the Lord is with thee. Blessed art thou among women, and blessed is the fruit of thy womb, Jesus. Holy Mary, Mother of God, pray for us sinners, now and at the hour of our death. Amen. Eternal Father, through Mary's unblemished hands and the divine heart of Jesus, we offer you the wounds, the pains, and the precious blood of Jesus' holy head, from the crowning with thorns, as atonement for all my and all of humanity's sins of the Spirit, as protection against such sins and the spreading of Christ's kingdom here on earth. Amen. Our Father, who art in heaven, hallowed be thy name. Thy kingdom come, thy will be done on earth as it is in heaven. Give us this day our daily bread, and forgive us our trespasses, as we forgive those who trespass against us. And lead us not into temptation, but deliver us from evil. Amen. Hail Mary, full of grace, the Lord is with thee. Blessed art thou among women, and blessed is the fruit of thy womb, Jesus. Holy Mary, Mother of God, pray for us sinners, now and at the hour of our death. Amen. Eternal Father, through Mary's unblemished hands and the divine heart of Jesus, we offer you the sufferings on the way of the cross, especially his holy wound on his shoulder and its precious blood, as atonement for my and all of humanity's rebellion against the cross, every grumbling against your holy arrangements, and all other sins, and true love of the cross. Amen.
Our Father, who art in heaven, hallowed be thy name. Thy kingdom come, thy will be done on earth as it is in heaven. Give us this day our daily bread, and forgive us our trespasses, as we forgive those who trespass against us, and lead us not

into temptation, but deliver us from evil. Amen. Hail Mary, full of grace, the Lord is with thee. Blessed art thou among women, and blessed is the fruit of thy womb, Jesus. Holy Mary, Mother of God, pray for us sinners now.

blood that poured forth from these for us. His extremes, tortures of the body and soul, his precious death and its non-bleeding renewal in all holy masses on earth as atonement for all wounds against vows and regulations within the orders, as reparation for my and all of the world's sins, for the sick and the dying, for all holy priests and laymen, for the Holy Father's intentions toward the restoration of Christian families, for the strengthening of faith, for our country and unity among all nations in Christ and his church, as well as for the diaspora. Amen. Our Father, who art in heaven, hallowed be thy name. Thy kingdom come, thy will be done on earth as it is in heaven. Give us this day our daily bread, and forgive us our trespasses, as we forgive those who trespass against us. And lead us not into temptation, but deliver us from evil. Amen. Hail Mary, full of grace, the Lord is with thee. Blessed art thou among women, and blessed is the fruit of thy womb, Jesus. Holy Mary, Mother of God, pray for us sinners, now and at the hour of our death. Amen. Eternal Father, accept as worthy for the needs of the Holy Church and as atonement for the sins of all mankind, the precious blood and water which poured forth from the wound of Jesus's divine heart. Be merciful and gracious toward us. Blood of Christ, the last precious content of his holy heart, wash me of all my and others' guilt of sin. Water from the side of Christ, wash me clean of all punishments for sin and extinguish the flames of purgatory for me and for all the poor souls. Amen. Jesus, we give you our hearts, molded according to your will. You are the way, the truth, and the life.

As we pray together today, we pray for the intentions dear to the hearts of all our Maria Vision viewers, and especially those who have called into our prayer line. We are praying for John in Pennsylvania for protection against evil spirits. We are praying for Daniel for healing from the flu. We are praying for Stephanie in Texas, for herself and her family. We pray for Carlos in Texas and his health. We pray for Shirley in Kentucky, for Kathleen's brother who had a stroke. We are praying alongside Candace in Michigan for her surgery, for her family and her friends. We pray with Angelita for Fermin, Emilio, Jose, Manuel, and Mariano. We pray with John for spiritual protection and emotional support. Our prayers are with Mina for spiritual protection and for her son, Clayton. We are praying with Maria Eliza for Liam Conejo. We are praying with Marco for Edward Michael's successful recovery, for Michael's procedure. We're praying alongside Cynthia for healing in Texas. We are praying for Maria, for her intentions and healing. We pray alongside Nancy in Florida for healing back, for her back and knees, for healing for her brother. Our prayers are with John in Pennsylvania for praying against evil spirits. We pray with Patrick in New York for his parents who have passed away. We are praying for a viewer in Texas. We are praying for Rosario Gonzalez, who was admitted to the hospital, and for her recovery. We pray alongside Jerry in Michigan for health and for blind dog and world peace. Our prayers are with Maria for Christine and Michael coming back to the faith, for health and vision. We pray in unison with Patrick in Florida for troubles in his life and for things to be better. We're praying with John in Pennsylvania.

0: Pennsylvania for protection from evil spirits. We are also praying for Melanie in New York and for healing for Claudia. And we are praying for Elaine in New York, for her daughter, Julia, who was in the hospital. For these intentions and all of those of our viewers, we pray to the Lord. Lord, hear our prayer. Jesus, you are the good shepherd who leads us to your Eucharistic heart. Here, you refresh our souls to continue the race with life-giving waters of encouragement and grace. When I can't go any further, I get discouraged and disappointed. Here, you renew me with a transfusion of love that allows me to continue and not give up, placing my trust in your Sacred Heart, all the past that is left behind. Both the good and the bad we give to you. Sacred Heart of Jesus, we trust in you completely. Here, you consume everything in your Eucharistic love, repairing what is broken, restoring what is lost, healing what is wounded, correcting what is wrong, transforming all evil into good. In your redeeming grace, hold me and never let go of me, so that all my attention may be on the final goal, calling me to life on high, in you, Christ Jesus. You are my gift. My God, I believe, I adore, I hope, and I love you. I ask your forgiveness for those who do not believe, do not adore, do not hope, and do not love you. O most holy Trinity, Father, Son, and Holy Spirit, I adore you profoundly. I offer you the most precious body, blood, soul, and divinity of Jesus Christ, present in all the tabernacles of the world, in reparation for the outrages, sacrileges, and indifferences by which he is offended, by the infinite merits of the Sacred Heart of Jesus and the Immaculate Heart of Mary, we beg the conversion of poor sinners. In the name of the Father, and of the Son, and of the Holy Spirit, amen.
1: Mary, Mother of the Eucharistic Lord, pray for me and obtain for me a greater love for Jesus. Amen. We unite ourselves with the Immaculate Heart of Mary, all the angels and saints in heaven, the souls in purgatory, and all the just on earth, joined with the holy sacrifice celebrated in all masses across the earth. We offer our prayers, our tears, joys, and our sufferings to Jesus for the conversion of sinners and the salvation of the dying. O Lord, how truly great you are. My soul calls out to adore you. All glory, all praise to you, Father, and the Son, and to the Holy Spirit, as it is, was in the beginning, is now, and will be forever. Amen. Alleluia. Almighty and eternal God, we kneel, we prostrate our very selves before your altar. Our deepest desire is purely to adore your living and present Son in the most blessed sacrament. Through the endless merits of the Sacred Heart of Jesus, may souls find salvation and reparation for their sins by the Church and the Pope, all the clergy, and all the apostles of prayer. O King of Kings, King of the highest lineage that has ever been, made small and has remained in the host. Jesus, We believe that you are truly present in this sacrament of love. With infinite love, you love us. Here you receive us with open arms and fill us with peace, interceding for us to the Father to obtain all that truly makes us happy and holy. We have come to worship you in spirit and truth. Here you are yourself, and we know that your heart burns for each one of us and that you long to be loved by each of us in return. You come with infinite love and humility in the sacred host so that we may not be afraid to draw near you. We ask that through the Immaculate Heart of Mary, we learn to love you with perfect love so that we can forgive others as you forgive. We bless you, Lord, for the gift of yourself in the Holy Eucharist. We adore you as the treasure of our hearts. We praise you for your infinite mercy. We want to console you for those who do not love you and to ask you with trust that you will open the gates of your love upon the whole world, that all may be one in your divine will, in your love, and in your heart. Our Lord and our God, you are the living water that renews, loves, rejoices, and flows from your heart in the Eucharist for all those who come to you. We praise you and we bless you. All glory be to you, Jesus, for this sacrament of unity that brings us today to you in a lasting friendship, in a divine intimacy, where you prove without a doubt that God is love. Give me, Jesus, that perfect love that casts out everything fair and that our souls may find the rest living in your tenderness. Free our minds from all anxiety and discomfort so that with the confidence of a child, we can surrender to you along with our freedom and understanding through the Immaculate Heart of Mary. Eucharistic Heart of Jesus, burning with love for us, inflame our hearts with love for you until with you we have one will, so that we can love the things that you love and do what you would do, because you have said, "Everyone who does the will of my Father is my brother, my sister, and my mother." Center our lives in the depth of your love, Jesus, so that we may be free from the seductions of the flesh and of the passing things of this world. May we find our joy in your friendship, our treasure in your love, our riches in your merits, our weakness in your grace, our happiness in union with you, and peace in the Father's will. All praise to you, Jesus, for your power and love in the Blessed Sacrament. Here you constantly intercede for the salvation of all. Here you continue to atone for every sin committed, offering the merits of Calvary to make amends for every wrong. Here you call us to join you in prayer, so that we can hear you, receive many blessings, and comfort you. In you, with you, and through you, we pray with trust for the conversion of the whole world without having any merit of our own, but trusting in yours. We offer to the Heavenly Father the infinite merits of your Sacred Heart, together with the merits of the Immaculate Heart of Mary, for the salvation of souls. Free all people, Jesus, from the bondage of sin and division, for each soul is so precious to you. Bring us home rejoicing in the victory of your mercy. Through the infinite merits of your holy wounds, because you are more powerful than all the forces of hell. We trust completely in your promise of the gospel. Behold,

I come to make all things new. Praise be to you, Jesus, truly present in the Blessed Sacrament. Lamb of God, King of Kings, our Savior, Light of the World, by the light of your Eucharistic love, expel all darkness from our minds and hearts so that we can clearly see the height and depth of your personal love for us. With this light, Jesus, our faith increases. Perfect our hope so that we never give in to any form of sadness or discouragement. Give us wisdom to see everything from God's point of view, so that we can walk in the light of truth and virtue, living according to the will of the Father. May the heart of Jesus in the Blessed Sacrament always be praised, always adored and loved with grateful love in all the tabernacles of the world until the end of time. Amen.

Heavenly Father, we come before you today with a heart full and overflowing with gratitude. Thank you, Lord, for the magnificent world you have created. Thank you, Jesus, that we are not alone. You are here always, in all the tabernacles of the earth, and because we always find in you the comfort in our afflictions, healing in our sicknesses, and strength in our weaknesses. Thank you for your

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Thank you for your merciful love that forgives us all. All praise to you, Lord Jesus, in the Blessed Sacrament. We thank you for the immensity of heaven that reflects your greatness and for each new day you give us. We praise and bless you for the delicate petals and vibrant colors of the flowers. Lord, we are fascinated by the starry nights you have created, the moon and the sun that illuminate the darkness and remind us of your infinite reach. Most of all, we thank you for the people we love, for the families who take care of us, and the friends who walk by our side. Thank you for the joy of your love. May we never be blind to the beauty that surrounds us, but may we always walk in spirit of praise and thanksgiving for your wonderful works. Thank you that you cleanse our sins, which are very heavy burdens on our hearts. All praise to you, Lord, in the Blessed Sacrament. Thank you, Lord, for all the blessings you pour out in your tabernacle and in the church. Thank you for the strength of your Blessed Sacraments. All praise to you, Jesus, in the Blessed Sacrament. The ends of the earth marvel at your wonders. The whole earth, from sunrise to sunset, filled with your joy. Give thanks to the Lord. Open the doors of holiness to us. We will enter and give thanks. This is the door of the Lord through which the righteous may enter. We will thank you that you have responded to our call and that you have saved us. The stone which the builders discarded, it has become the cornerstone. This is the work of the Lord. Lord, what a wonder for our eyes to behold. This very day was made by you, the Lord. We rejoice and rejoice. We offer our heartfelt thanks to you, Lord, in the Blessed Sacrament of the altar. O Lord, grant us your salvation. May you be forever blessed and praised. The Lord God is indeed our light. We give thanks to you, Lord, because you are good, because your mercy is eternal and your love lasts forever. Glory be to the Father, and to the Son, and to the Holy Spirit, as it was in the beginning, is now, and will be forever. Amen.

Reparation to the Blessed Sacrament. My Jesus, I love you with all my heart. I feel sorry to have offended your infinite goodness so many times. I promise with your grace not to offend you again in the future. I give you all my will, my affections, my desires, and everything I possess. From now on, dispose of me and everything I have as you please. All I ask and desire is your holy love, the final perseverance, and the perfect fulfillment of your will. I entrust you the souls in purgatory, but especially to those who had the greatest devotion to the Blessed Sacrament and to the Blessed Virgin Mary. Sacred Heart of Jesus, in you we place our trust and offer this prayer of reparation as a tribute of love to the Immaculate Heart of the Blessed Virgin Mary. She who is the vessel of purity and holiness. She who is the model of all virtue. Her virginal womb was the first living sanctuary, the first

walking tabernacle. Your mother will beautify our hearts. She will show roses of exquisite perfumes and fragrances within us. Through her hands, we unite our sacrifices and love. We want to give you back all the lack of love that you have received from your creatures. We want to console your heart and unite ourselves to the mysteries of your sacred passion. We also want to make reparation for the wounds of your divine heart, outraged and profaned in the Holy Host, for all the offenses he receives from many souls. Jesus, when on the eve of your passion, you were praying in the garden, the vision of all the sins of the world and the ingratitude of men who turned away from you tortured your heart. So great were your sufferings that they made you sweat blood. You're trashed by so many spears of heartbreak and ingratitude from your creatures. You were scourged and crucified again. The sins of men have brought you to extreme agony. Behold now, Jesus, we come to you and abide with you. We will accompany you in your agony, and we will tell you about our love. Grant us the grace to be able to be with you and to keep us persevering in prayer. Jesus, our Savior, we remember when you took your apostles to the Garden of Olives in the middle of the night so that they could be in prayer with you, and from whose heart sprang the complaint foretold in the book of Psalms. I look for someone to grieve me, and there was none, and someone to comfort me, and I did not find him. Grant that we may do this through a more sincere love for you, greater generosity in your service, and greater faithfulness towards others in the fulfillment of your great commandment. Commandment of love God with all our heart, with all our mind, with all our soul, and with all our strength, and the commandment to love our neighbor as you love him. Heavenly Father, we offer you the sadness and loneliness of the heart of Jesus, so that you may deign and be the companion and support of those who face the passage of time in eternity. Sacred Heart, we offer you our vigils of reparation to attract your mercy to the whole world. We want to be the balm of peace that heals your wounds and heals the wounds of your most holy body. We offer you our sacrifices of love in the most difficult moments of our lives in reparation for our sins and those of the whole world. My Lord, our God, our Savior, we come before you longing to repair our relationship with you. May our souls be like the blessed oil that heals your sacred wounds and like refreshing water to quench your burning thirst for souls, your thirst to be loved and adored by all men in the Blessed Sacrament of the altar. We long to atone for the insults of sinners inflicted on you all over the world and at every moment, day and night. O Father, we offer you all the acts of worship done by the souls who love you. Above all, we offer you your divine Son, immolated on the altar in every corner of the world. 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O Eternal Father, accept
precious blood that Jesus shed in

his passion. By his wounds, by his head crowned with thorns, by his heart, by all his divine merits, forgive souls and save them. O precious blood of our Redeemer, we adore you with great respect and with great love, and we want to repair the outrages that you receive from souls. O most holy God, in whose presence we are not worthy to stand, forgive all sins committed by thoughts and desires. Receive in expiation for these sins the thorn-crowned head of your beloved Son. Accept the blood that flows so copiously from his wounds. Purify minds that are tainted. Illuminate the darkness of their understanding, and that his blood be their strength, their light, and their life. Lord, by the inexhaustible mercy of your heart and by the desire to forgive repentant sinners, we ask that sinners and the insensitive be converted by the fire of love of the Immaculate Heart of Mary, and that we will not forget that if we want to seek happiness in you, we will find it, that if we would seek riches, you are the infinite wealth, and if we seek peace, only in you we will find it. Eternal Father, for the passion of your Son, for what he suffered, for those immense pains, we unite to that cross. O Heavenly Father, look at the wounds of your Son and deign to receive them so that souls may open themselves to the touches of grace. May his blood soften the sin-hardened hearts and move them to do penance. May the weight of the cross on the shoulders of your divine Son move souls to unload the weight of their crimes on the tribunal of penance, and that the nails that pierced his sacred hands and feet grant us the grace to fear him and to love him. We ask you, Eternal Father, for all these souls. Through the passion of your Son, we offer you all our sorrows. We also offer you, O Heavenly Father, this crown of thorns of your beloved Son. For these sorrows I pray to you for priests, that their vocation may be greater, that they may be pure, that they may be good children of God, worthy to consecrate the holy mysteries of the Holy Mass. I also offer you what your Son suffered nailed to the cross, his burning thirst, and all the other torments of his agony for sinners, so that they may repent of their sins, and so that for that perseverance with which your Son prayed to you for the very ones who were crucifying him, and with that humility he asked you, forgive them because they do not know what they are doing. I beg you to grant to all souls that they have a great love for their neighbor and that they be faithful to your Son. Yes, my God, I beg you because Jesus asks me to. O Jesus, now I wish to pray the Lord's Prayer 7 times in unity with the love with which you sanctified this prayer in your heart. Take it from my lips into your divine heart. Improve and complete it so much that it brings as much honor and joy to the Trinity as you granted it on earth with this prayer. May these pour upon your humanity in glorification to your painful wounds and the precious blood that you spilled for them.

Hallowed be thy name. Thy kingdom come, thy will be done on earth as it is in heaven. Give us this day our daily bread, and forgive us our trespasses as we forgive those who trespass against us. And lead us not into temptation, but deliver us from evil. Amen. Hail Mary, full of grace, the Lord is with thee. Blessed art thou among women, and blessed is the fruit of thy womb, Jesus. Holy Mary, Mother of God, pray for us sinners, now and at the hour of our death. Amen. Eternal Father, through Mary's unblemished hands and the divine heart of Jesus, we offer you the first wounds, the first pains, and the first bloodshed as atonement for my and all of humanity's sins of youth, as protection against the first mortal sin, especially among my relatives. Amen. Second prayer is the suffering on the Mount of Olives. Our Father who art in heaven, hallowed be thy name. Thy kingdom come, thy will be done on earth as it is in heaven. Give us this day our daily bread, and forgive us our trespasses as we forgive those who trespass against us. And lead us not into temptation, but deliver us from evil. Amen. Hail Mary, full of grace, the Lord is with thee. Blessed art thou among women, and blessed is the fruit of thy womb, Jesus. Holy Mary, Mother of God, pray for us sinners, now and at the hour of our death. Eternal Father, through Mary's unblemished hands and the divine heart of Jesus, we offer you the terrifying suffering of Jesus' heart on the Mount of Olives and every drop of his bloody sweat as atonement for my and all of humanity's sins of the heart, as protection against such sins, and for the spreading of divine and brotherly love. Amen. Third prayer, the flogging. Our Father who art in heaven, hallowed be thy name. Thy kingdom come, thy will be done on earth as it is in heaven. Give us this day our daily bread, and forgive us our trespasses as we forgive those who trespass against us. And lead us not into temptation, but deliver us from evil. Amen. Hail Mary, full of grace, the Lord is with thee. Blessed art thou among women, and blessed is the fruit of thy womb, Jesus. Holy Mary, Mother of God, pray for us sinners, now and at the hour of our death. Amen. Eternal Father, through Mary's unblemished hands and the divine heart of Jesus, we offer you the many thousands of wounds, the gruesome pains, and the precious blood of the flogging as atonement for my and all of humanity's sins of the flesh, as protection against such sins and the preservation of innocence, especially among my relatives. Amen. The fourth prayer is the crowning of thorns. Our Father who art in heaven, hallowed be thy name. Thy kingdom come, thy will be done on earth as it is in heaven. Give us this day our daily bread, and forgive us our trespasses as we forgive those who trespass against us. And lead us not into temptation, but deliver us from evil. Amen. Hail Mary, full of grace, the Lord is with thee. Blessed art thou among women, and blessed is the fruit of thy womb, Jesus. Holy Mary, Mother of God, pray for us sinners, now and at the hour of our death. Amen. The fourth prayer is the crowning of thorns. Our Father who art in heaven, hallowed be thy name.
Thy kingdom come, thy will be done on earth as it is in heaven. Give us this day our daily bread, and forgive us our trespasses as we forgive those who trespass against us. And lead us not into temptation, but deliver us from evil. Amen. Hail Mary, full of grace, the Lord is with thee. Blessed art thou among women, and blessed is the fruit of thy womb, Jesus. Holy Mary, Mother of God, pray for us sinners, now and at the hour of our death. Amen. Eternal Father, through Mary's unblemished hands and the divine heart of Jesus, we offer you the wounds, the pains, and the precious blood of Jesus' holy head from the crowning with thorns as atonement for my and all of humanity's sins of the Spirit, as protection against such sins, and the spreading of Christ's kingdom here on earth. Amen. Fifth prayer, the carrying of the cross. Our Father, who art in heaven, hallowed be thy name. Thy kingdom come, thy will be done on earth as it is in heaven. Give us this day our daily bread, and forgive us our trespasses as we forgive those who trespass against us. And lead us not into temptation, but deliver us from evil. Amen. Hail Mary, full of grace, the Lord is with thee. Blessed art thou among women, and blessed is the fruit of thy womb, Jesus. Holy Mary, Mother of God, pray for us sinners, now and at the hour of our death. Amen. Eternal Father, through Mary's unblemished hands and the divine heart of Jesus, we offer you the sufferings on the way of the cross, especially his holy wound on his shoulder and its precious blood as atonement for my and all of humanity's rebellion against the cross. Every grumbling against your holy arrangements and all other sins and true love of the cross. Amen. The sixth prayer, the crucifixion. Our Father, who art in heaven, hallowed be thy name. Thy kingdom come, thy will be done on earth as it is in heaven. Give us this day our daily bread, and forgive us our trespasses as we forgive those who trespass against us. And lead us not into temptation, but deliver us from evil. Amen. Hail Mary, full of grace, the Lord is with thee. Blessed art thou among women, and blessed is the fruit of thy womb, Jesus. Holy Mary, Mother of God, pray for us sinners, now and at the hour of our death. Amen. Eternal Father, through Mary's unblemished hands and the divine heart of Jesus, we offer you your Son on the cross. His nailing and raising, his wounds on the hands and feet, and the three streams of his precious blood that poured forth from these for us. His extreme tortures of the body and soul, his precious death and its non-bleeding renewal in all holy masses, on earth as atonement for all wounds against the vows and regulations within the orders, as reparation for my and all of the world's sins, for the sick and the dying, for all holy priests and laymen, for the Holy Father's intentions toward the restoration of Christian families, for the strengthening of faith, for our country and unity among all nations in Christ and his church, as well as for the diaspora. Amen. The seventh prayer,
the piercing of Jesus' side. Our Father, who art in heaven,

hallowed be thy name. Thy kingdom come, thy will be done on earth as it is in heaven. Give us this day our daily bread, and forgive us our trespasses, as we forgive those who trespass against us. And lead us not into temptation, but deliver us from evil. Amen. Hail Mary, full of grace, the Lord is with thee. Blessed art thou among women, and blessed is the fruit of thy womb, Jesus. Holy Mary, Mother of God, pray for us sinners, now and at the hour of our death. Amen. Eternal Father, accept as worthy for the needs of the Holy Church and as atonement for the sins of all mankind, the precious blood and water which poured forth from the wound of Jesus' divine heart. Be merciful and gracious towards us. Blood of Christ, the last precious content of his holy heart, wash me of all my and others' guilt of sin. Water from the side of Christ, wash me clean of all punishments for sin, and extinguish the flames of purgatory for me and for all the poor souls. Amen. Jesus, we give you our hearts, molded according to your will. You are the way, the truth, and the life.

0: final prayer? Jesus, you are the good shepherd who leads us to your Eucharistic heart. Here you refresh our souls to continue the race with life-giving waters of encouragement and grace. When I can't go any further, I get discouraged and disappointed. Here you renew me with the transfusion of love that allows me to continue and not give up. Placing my trust in your Sacred Heart, all the past that is left behind. Both the good and the bad, we give to you. Sacred Heart of Jesus, we trust in you completely. Here you consume everything in your Eucharistic love, repairing what is broken, restoring what is lost, healing what is wounded, correcting what is wrong, transforming all evil into good. In your redeeming grace, hold me and never let go of me so that all my attention may be on the final goal, calling me to life on high in you, Jesus Christ. You are my gift. My God, I believe, I adore, I hope, and I love you. I ask your forgiveness for those who do not believe, do not adore, do not hope, and do not love you. O Most Holy Trinity, Father, Son, and Holy Spirit, I adore you profoundly. I offer you the most precious body, blood, soul, and divinity of Jesus Christ. Present in all the tabernacles of the world, in reparation for the outrages, sacrileges, and indifferences by which he is offended. By the infinite merits of the Sacred Heart of Jesus and the Immaculate Heart of Mary, we beg the conversion of poor sinners. Amen. In the name of the Father, and of the Son, and of the Holy Spirit. Amen.
1: We offer to the Heavenly Father the infinite merits of your Sacred Heart, together with the merits of the Immaculate Heart of Mary for the salvation of souls. Free all people, Jesus, from the bondage of sin and division, for each soul is so precious to you. 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Behold, I come to make all things new. Praise be to you, Jesus, truly present in the Blessed Sacrament.

Lamb of God, King of Kings, our Savior, Light of the World. By the light of your Eucharistic love, expel all darkness from our minds and hearts, so that we can clearly see the height and depth of your personal love for us. With this light, Jesus, our faith increases. Perfect our hope so that we never give in to any form of sadness or discouragement. Give us wisdom to see everything from God's point of view so that we can walk in the light of truth and virtue, living according to the will of the Father. May the heart of Jesus in the Blessed Sacrament always be praised, always adored, and loved with grateful love in all the tabernacles of the world until the end of time. Amen.

We come before you today with a heart full and overflowing with gratitude. Thank you, Lord, for the magnificent world you have created. We thank you, Jesus, that we are not alone. You are always here in all the tabernacles of the earth. And because we always find in you comfort in our afflictions, healing in our sickness, and strength in our weaknesses. Thank you for your precious body and blood that saves us and gives us eternal life. Thank you for your merciful love that forgives us all. All praise to you, Lord Jesus, in the Blessed Sacrament. We thank you for the immensity of heaven that reflects your greatness and for each new day you give us. We praise and bless you for the delicate petals and vibrant colors of the flowers. Lord, we are fascinated by the starry nights you have created, the moon and the sun that illuminates the darkness and reminds us of your infinite reach. Most of all, we thank you for the people we love, for the families who take care of us, and the friends who walk by our side. Thank you for the joy of your love. May we never be blind to the beauty that surrounds us, but may we always walk in spirit of praise and thanksgiving for your wonderful works. We thank you that you cleanse our sins, which are very heavy burdens on our hearts. All praise to you, Lord, in the Blessed Sacrament. Thank you, Lord, for all the blessings you pour out in your tabernacle and in the church. Thank you for the strength of the Blessed Sacrament. All praise to you, Jesus, in the Blessed Sacrament. The ends of the earth marvel at your wonders. The whole earth, from sunrise to sunset, filled with your joy. Give thanks to the Lord. Open the doors of holiness to us. We will enter and give thanks. This is the door of the Lord, through which the righteous may enter. We will thank you that you have responded to our call and that you have saved us. The stone which the builders discarded, it has become the cornerstone. This is the work of the Lord. Lord, what a wonder for our eyes to behold. This very day was made by you, the Lord. We rejoice and rejoice. We offer our heartfelt thanks to you, Lord, in the Blessed Sacrament of the altar. O Lord, grant us your salvation. May you be forever blessed and praised. The Lord God is indeed our light. We give thanks to you, Lord, because you are good, because your mercy is eternal and your love lasts forever. Glory be to the Father, and to the Son, and to the Holy Spirit, as it was in the beginning, is now, and will be forever. Amen.

My Jesus, I love you with all of my heart. I feel sorry to have offended your infinite goodness so many times. I promise

with your grace, not to offend you again in the future. I give you all my will, my affections, my desires, and everything I possess.

souls in purgatory, but especially to those who had the greatest devotion to the Blessed Sacrament and to the Blessed Virgin Mary. Sacred Heart of Jesus, in you we place our trust and offer this prayer of reparation as a tribute of love to the Immaculate Heart of the Blessed Virgin Mary. She who is the vessel of purity and holiness, she who is a model of all virtue. Her virginal womb was the first living sanctuary, the first walking tabernacle. Your mother will beautify our hearts. She will show roses of exquisite perfumes and fragrances within us. And through her hands, we unite our sacrifices and love. We want to give you back all the lack of love that you have received from your creatures. We want to console your heart and unite ourselves to the mysteries of your sacred passion. We also want to make reparation for the wounds of your divine heart, outraged and profaned in the Holy Host, for all the offenses he receives from many souls. Jesus, when on the eve of your passion you were praying in the garden, the vision of all the sins of the world and the ingratitude of men who turned away from you tortured your heart. So great were your sufferings that they made you sweat blood. You're trashed by so many spears of heartbreak and ingratitude from your creatures. You are scourged and crucified again. The sins of men have brought you to extreme agony. Behold now, Jesus, we come to you and abide with you. We will accompany you in your agony, and we will tell you about our love. Grant us the grace to be able to be with you and to keep us persevering in prayer. Jesus, our Savior, we remember when you took your apostles to the Garden of Olives in the middle of the night so that they could be in the prayer with you and from whose heart sprang the complaint foretold in the Book of Psalms. I looked for someone to grieve me, and there was none, and someone to comfort me, and I did not find him. Grant that we may do this through a more sincere love for you, greater generosity in your service, and greater faithfulness toward others in the fulfillment of your great commandment, the commandment of love God with all our heart, with all our mind, with all our soul, and with all our strength, and the commandment to love our neighbor as you love him. Heavenly Father, we offer you the sadness and loneliness of the heart of Jesus, so that you may deign and be the companion and support of those who face the passage of time to eternity. Sacred Heart, we offer you our vigils of reparation to attract your mercy to the whole world. We want to be the balm of peace that heals your wounds and heals the wounds of your most holy body. We offer you our sacrifices of love and the most difficult moments of our lives and reparation for our sins and those of the whole world. My Lord, our God, our Savior, we come before you longing to repair our relationship with you. May our souls be like the blessed oil that heals your sacred wounds, and like refreshing water to quench your burning thirst for souls. Your thirst to be loved and adored by all men in the Blessed Sacrament of the altar. We long to atone for the insults of sinners inflicted on you all over the world, and at every moment of the day and night. O Father, we offer you all the acts of worship done by the souls who love you. Above all, we offer you your divine Son, immolated on the altar in every corner of the world. O Father, infinitely good and compassionate, accept his most pure blood in atonement for all the outrages and sacrilege.

just committed by humanity. Erase their sins and have mercy on them. O eternal Father, accept the precious blood that Jesus Christ shed in his passion. By his wounds, by his head crowned with thorns, by his heart, by all his divine merits, forgive souls and save them. O precious blood of our Redeemer, we adore you with great respect and with great love, and we want to repair the outrages that you receive from souls. O most holy God, in whose presence we are not worthy to stand, forgive all sins committed by thoughts and desires. Receive in expiation for these sins the thorn-crowned head of your beloved Son. Accept the blood that flows so copiously from his wounds. Purify minds that are tainted. Illuminate the darkness of their understanding, and that his blood be their strength, their light, and their life. Lord, by the inexhaustible mercy of your heart, and by the desire to forgive repentant sinners, we ask that sinners and the insensitive be converted by the fire of thy love and the love of the Immaculate Heart of Mary, and that we will not forget that if we want to seek happiness in you, we will find it. That if we would seek riches, you are the infinite wealth. And if we seek peace, only in you will we find it. Eternal Father, for the passion of your Son, for what he suffered, for those immense pains, we unite to that cross. O Heavenly Father, look at the wounds of your Son and deign to receive them so that souls may open themselves to the touches of grace. May his blood soften the sin-hardened hearts and move them to do penance. May the weight of the cross on the shoulders of your divine Son move souls to unload the weight of their crimes on the tribunal of penance, and that the nails that pierced his sacred hands and feet grant us the grace to fear him and to love him. We ask you, eternal Father, for all of these souls. Through the passion of your Son, we offer you all our sorrows. We also offer you, O Heavenly Father, this crown of thorns of your beloved Son. For these sorrows, I pray to you for priests, that their vocation may be greater, that they may be pure, that they may be good children of God, worthy to consecrate the holy mysteries of the Holy Mass. I also offer you what your Son suffered nailed to the cross. His burning thirst, and all the other torments of his agony for sinners, so that they may repent of their sins, and that for the preservation with which your Son prayed to you, you for the very ones who were crucifying him, and with that humility he asked you, Father, forgive them, because they do not know what they are doing. I beg you to grant all souls that they have a great love for their neighbor, and that they be faithful to your Son. Yes, my God, I beg you because Jesus asks me to. Amen.

We now offer up intentions for this holy hour. We pray for Carlos for healing of nose, mouth, throat, and mental health. We pray for Doris for the healing of her heart and that she may be able to sleep better. We pray for Cecilia, for her son who needs financial help.

We pray for Edward, for his children, and for financial aid. We pray for Teresa, for finding a husband, for her mental health, for her son, and for her niece who is in prison. We pray for Jerry, for their health, for their blind dog, and for world peace. We pray for John, for his protection from evil spirits. We pray for Patrick, for troubles in his life, and that things may turn out better. We pray with AJ for those who are struggling with their faith. Maria asks us to pray for Christine and Michael that they will come back to the faith and for her health and vision. We pray for Elaine and for her daughter, Julia, who is in the hospital. Melanie requests prayers for healing for Claudia. We pray for Rosario, who was admitted to the hospital, and for her quick recovery. Patrick requests prayers for both of his parents who have passed away. Maria requests prayers for herself and her children and for the healing of George's pancreas. Renee requests prayers for Alan's healing from cellulitis and for help with apartment struggles. Diane requests healing of her face. Esperanza requests prayers for healing from illness. Nancy is requesting prayers for her healing from back and knee pain and for healing for her brother. Mariah requests prayers for healing. Cynthia requests prayers to heal from a cold. Mateo asks for Edward Michael's successful recovery and for Michael's procedure. Maria requests prayers for Liam. Mina requests prayers for spiritual protection for her son, Clayton. Daniel requests prayers for healing from the flu. Candace requests prayers for her surgery to go well and for her family and her friends. Shirley asks us to pray for Kathleen's brother who had a stroke. Carlos requests prayers for his health, and Stephanie requests prayers for herself and her family.

O Jesus, now I wish to pray the Lord's Prayer 7 times in unity with the love with which you sanctified this prayer in your heart. Take it from my lips into your divine heart. Improve and complete it so much that it brings as much honor and joy to the Trinity as you granted it on earth with this prayer. May these pour upon your humanity in glorification to your painful wounds and the precious blood that you spilled for them. The first prayer is the circumcision. Our Father, who art in heaven, hallowed be thy name. Thy kingdom come, thy will be done, on earth as it is in heaven. Give us this day our daily bread, and forgive us our trespasses, as we forgive those who trespass against us. And lead us not into temptation, but deliver us from evil. Amen. Hail Mary, full of grace, the Lord is with thee. Blessed art thou amongst women, and blessed is the fruit of thy womb, Jesus. Holy Mary, Mother of God, pray for us sinners now and at the hour of our death. Amen. Eternal Father, through Mary's unblemished hands and the divine heart of Jesus, we offer you the first wounds, the first pains, and the first bloodshed as atonement for my and all of humanity's sins of the youth, as protection against the first mortal sin, especially among my relatives. The second prayer is the suffering on the Mount of Olives. Our Father, who art in heaven, hallowed be thy name. Thy kingdom come, thy will be done, on earth as it is in heaven. Give us this day our daily bread, and forgive us our trespasses, as we forgive those who trespass against us. And lead us not into temptation, but deliver us from evil. Amen. Hail Mary, full of grace, the Lord is with thee. Blessed art thou amongst women, and blessed is the fruit of thy womb, Jesus. Holy Mary, Mother of God, pray for us sinners, now and at the hour of our death. Amen. Eternal Father, through Mary's unblemished hands and the divine heart of Jesus, we offer you the terrifying suffering of Jesus' heart on the Mount of Olives and every drop of his bloody sweat as atonement for my and all of humanity's sins of the heart, as protection against such sins, and for the spreading of divine and brotherly love. Amen. The third prayer is the flogging. Our Father, who art in heaven, hallowed be thy name. Thy kingdom come, thy will be done, on earth as it is in heaven. Give us this day our daily bread, and forgive us our trespasses, as we forgive those who trespass against us. And lead us not into temptation, but deliver us from evil. Amen. Hail Mary, full of grace, the Lord is with thee. Blessed art thou amongst women, and blessed is the fruit of thy womb, Jesus. Holy Mary, Mother of God, pray for us sinners, now and at the hour of our death. Amen. Eternal Father, through Mary's unblemished hands and the divine heart of Jesus, we offer you the many thousands of wounds, the gruesome pains, and the precious blood of the flogging, as atonement for my and all of humanity's sins of the flesh, as protection against such sins and the preservation of innocence, especially among my relatives. The fourth prayer is the crowning of thorns. Our Father, who art in heaven, hallowed be thy name. Thy kingdom come, thy will be done, on earth as it is in heaven. Give us this day our daily bread, and forgive us our trespasses, as we forgive those who trespass against us. And lead us not into temptation, but deliver us from evil. Amen. Hail Mary, full of grace, the Lord is with thee. Blessed art thou amongst women, and blessed is the fruit of thy womb, Jesus. Holy Mary, Mother of God, pray for us sinners, now and at the hour of our death. Amen. Eternal Father, through Mary's unblemished hands and the divine heart of Jesus, we offer you the wounds, the pains, and the precious blood of Jesus' holy heart, from the crowning of thorns, as atonement for me and all of my sins against the Spirit, as protection against such sins and the spreading of Christ's kingdom here on earth.
The fifth prayer is the carrying of the cross. Our Father who art in heaven, hallowed be thy name. Thy kingdom come, thy will be done on earth as it is in heaven. Give us this day our daily bread, and forgive us our trespasses, as we forgive those who trespass against us.

and lead us not into temptation, but deliver us from evil. Amen. Hail Mary, full of grace, the Lord is with thee. Blessed art thou amongst women, and blessed is the fruit of thy womb, Jesus. Holy Mary, Mother of God, pray for us sinners, now and at the hour of our death. Amen. Eternal Father, through Mary's unblemished hands and the divine heart of Jesus, we offer you the sufferings on the way of the cross, especially his holy wound on his shoulders and his precious blood as atonement for me and all of humanity's rebellion against the cross, every grumbling against your holy arrangements, and all other sins in true love of the cross. The sixth prayer is the crucifixion. Our Father who art in heaven, hallowed be thy name. Thy kingdom come, thy will be done, on earth as it is in heaven. Give us this day our daily bread, and forgive us our trespasses, as we forgive those who trespass against us, and lead us not into temptation, but deliver us from evil. Amen. Hail Mary, full of grace, the Lord is with thee. Blessed art thou amongst women, and blessed is the fruit of thy womb, Jesus. Holy Mary, Mother of God, pray for us sinners, now and at the hour of our death. Amen. Eternal Father, through Mary's unblemished hands and the divine heart of Jesus, we offer you your Son on the cross, his nailing and raising, his wounds on the hands and feet, and the three streams of his precious blood that poured forth from these for us, his extreme tortures of the body and soul, his precious death and its non-bleeding renewal, and all holy masses on earth as atonement for all wounds against vows and regulations within the orders, as reparation for my and all of the world's sins, for the sick and the dying, for all holy priests and laymen, for the Holy Father's intentions towards the restoration of Christian families, for the strengthening of faith, for our country and unity among all nations in Christ and his church, as well as for the diaspora. The seventh prayer, the piercing of Jesus' side. Our Father, who art in heaven, hallowed be thy name. Thy kingdom come, thy will be done on earth as it is in heaven. Give us this day our daily bread, and forgive us our trespasses, as we forgive those who trespass against us. And lead us not into temptation, but deliver us from evil. Amen. Hail Mary, full of grace, the Lord is with thee. Blessed art thou amongst women, and blessed is the fruit of thy womb, Jesus. Holy Mary, Mother of God, pray for us sinners, now and at the hour of our death. Amen. Eternal Father, accept as worthy for the needs of the Holy Church, and as atonement for the sins of all mankind, the precious blood and water which poured forth from the wound of Jesus' divine heart. Be merciful and gracious towards us. Blood of Christ, the last precious content of his holy heart, wash me of all my and others' guilt of sin. Water from the side of Christ, wash me clean of all punishments for sin, and extinguish the flame of purgatory for me and for all of the poor souls. Amen. Jesus, we give you our hearts, molded according to your will. You are the way, the truth, and the life. O sacrament most holy, O sacrament divine, all praise and all thanksgiving be every moment thine. Jesus, you are the good shepherd who leads us to your Eucharistic heart. Here you refresh our souls to continue the race with life-giving waters of encouragement and grace. When I can't go any further, I get discouraged and disappointed. Here, you renew me with a transfusion of love that allows me to continue and not give up, placing my trust in your Sacred Heart. All the past is left behind. Both the good and the bad we give to you. Sacred Heart of Jesus, we trust in you completely. Here you consume everything in your Eucharistic love, repairing what is broken, restoring what is lost, healing what is wounded,
correcting what is wrong, transforming all evil into good. In your redeeming grace, hold me and never let go of me, so that all my attention may be on the final goal, calling me to life on high in you, Christ Jesus. You are my gift. My God, I believe, I adore, I hope, and I love you. I beg pardon for those who do not believe, do not adore, do not hope, and do not love you. O Most Holy Trinity, Father, Son, and Holy Spirit, I adore you profoundly. I offer you the most precious body, blood, soul, and divinity of Jesus Christ, present in all the tabernacles of the world, in reparation for the outrages, sacrileges, and indifferences by which he is offended. By the infinite merits of the Sacred Heart of Jesus and the Immaculate Heart of Mary, we beg of thee the conversion of poor sinners.

the Father, and of the Son, and of the Holy Spirit. Amen. We unite ourselves to the Immaculate Heart of Mary, all the angels and saints in heaven, and the souls in purgatory, and all the just on earth, joined with the holy sacrifice celebrated in all masses across the earth. We offer our prayers, our tears, joys, our sufferings to Jesus.

a conversion of sinners and the salvation of the dying. O Lord, how truly great you are. My soul calls out to adore you. All glory, all praise to you, Father, and the Son, and the Holy Spirit, as it was in the beginning, is now, and will be forever. Amen. Alleluia. Almighty and eternal God, we kneel, we prostrate our very selves before your holy altar. Our deepest desire is purity to adore. You are living and present, Son, in the most blessed sacrament. Through the endless merits of the Sacred Heart of Jesus, may all souls find salvation and reparation for their sins by the Church and the Pope, all the clergy and all the apostles of prayer. O King of kings, King of the highest lineage that has ever been, made small and has remained in the host. Jesus, we believe that you're truly present in the sacrament of love. With infinite love, you love us. Here you receive us with open arms and fill us with peace, interceding for us to the Father to obtain all that truly makes us happy and holy. We come to worship you in spirit and truth. Here you are yourself, and we know that your heart burns for each one of us and that you long to be loved by each one of us in return. You come with infinite love and humility in the sacred host so that we may not be afraid to draw near you. We ask that through the Immaculate Heart of Mary, we learn to love you with perfect love so that we can forgive others as you forgive. We bless you, Lord, for the gift of yourself in the Holy Eucharist. We adore you as the treasure of our hearts. We praise you for your infinite mercy. We want to console you for those who do not love you and to ask you with trust that you will open the gates of your love upon the whole world, that all may be one in your divine will, in your love, and in your heart. Our Lord and our God, you are the living water that renews, loves, rejoices, and flows from your heart in the Eucharist for all who come to you. We praise you and we bless you. All glory be to you, Jesus, for the sacrament of unity that brings us today to you in a lasting friendship, in a divine intimacy where you prove without doubt that God is love. Give me, Jesus, that perfect love that casts out every fear and that our souls may find rest and living in your tenderness. Free our minds from all anxiety and discomfort, so that with the confidence of a child, we can surrender to you along with our freedom and understanding through the Immaculate Heart of Mary. Eucharistic Heart of Jesus, burning with love for us, inflame our hearts with love for you, until with you we have one will, so that we can love the things that you love and do what you would do. Because you have said, everyone who does the will of my Father is my brother, my sister, and my mother. Center our lives in the depth of your love, Jesus, so that we may be free from the seductions of the flesh and of the passing of this world. We find our joy in your friendship, our treasure in your love, our riches in your merits, our weakness in your grace, our happiness in union with you, and peace in the Father's will. All praise to you, Jesus, for your power and love in the Blessed Sacrament. Here you constantly intercede for the salvation of all. Here you continue to atone for every sin committed, offering the merits of Calvary to make amends for every wrong. Here you call us to join you in prayer so that we can hear you, receive many blessings and comfort you. In you, with you, and through you, we pray with trust for the conversion of the whole world without having any merit of our own, but trusting in yours. We offer to this Heavenly Father the infinite merits of your Sacred Heart, together with the merits of the Immaculate Heart of Mary for the salvation of souls. Free all people, Jesus, from the bondage of sin.

and division, for each soul is so precious to you. Bring us home rejoicing in the victory of your mercy, through the infinite merits of your holy wounds, because you're more powerful than all the forces of hell. We trust completely in your promise of the gospel. Behold, I have come to make all things new. Praise to you, Jesus, truly present in the Blessed Sacrament. Lamb of God, King of Kings, our Savior, Light of the world. By the light of your Eucharistic love, expel all darkness from our minds and hearts, so that we can clearly see the heights and depth of your personal love for us. With this light, Jesus, our faith increases. Perfect our hope, so that we may never give in to any form of sadness or discouragement. Give us wisdom to see everything from God's point of view, so that we can walk in the light of truth and virtue, living according to the will of the Father. May the heart of Jesus in the Blessed Sacrament always be praised, adored, and loved with grateful affection in all the tabernacles of the world, until the end of time. Amen. Heavenly Father, we come before you today with a heart full of overflowing gratitude. We thank you, Lord, for the magnificent world you have created. We thank you, Jesus, that we are not alone. You are here always in all the tabernacles of the earth, and because we find in you comfort in afflictions, hear in our sicknesses and strengthen our weaknesses. Thank you for your precious body and blood that saves us and gives us eternal life. Thank you for your merciful love that forgives us all. All praise to you, Lord Jesus, in the Blessed Sacrament. We thank you for the immensity of heaven that reflects your greatness and for each new day you give us. We praise and bless you for the delicate petals and vibrant colors of the flowers. Lord, we are fascinated by the starry nights you have created, the moon and the sun that illuminate the darkness and remind us of your infinite reach. Most of all, we thank you for the people we love, for the families who take care of us, and the friends who walk by our side. Thank you for the joy of your love. May we never be blind to the beauty that surrounds us, but may we always walk in the spirit of praise and thanksgiving for your wonderful works. We thank you that you cleanse us our sins, which are very heavy burdens on our heart. All praise to you, Lord, in the Blessed Sacrament. Thank you, Lord, for all the blessings you pour out in your tabernacle and in the church. Thank you for the strength of your Blessed Sacraments. All praise to you, Jesus, in the Blessed Sacrament. The ends of the earth marvel at your wonders. The whole earth, from sunrise to sunset, filled with your joy. Give thanks to the Lord. Open the doors of holiness in us. We will enter and give thanks. This is the door of the Lord, through which righteous may enter. We will thank you that you have responded to our call and that you have saved us. The stone which the builders discarded has become the cornerstone. This is the work of the Lord. Lord, what a wonder for our eyes to behold. This very day was made by you, the Lord. We rejoice and rejoice. We offer our heartfelt thanks to you, Lord, in the Blessed Sacrament of the altar. O Lord, grant us your salvation. May you forever be blessed and praised. The Lord God is indeed our light. We give thanks to you, Lord, because you are good, because your mercy is eternal and your love lasts forever. Glory be to the Father, to the Son, and to the Holy Spirit, as it was in the beginning, is now, and will be forever.
Amen. Dear Jesus, we love you with all our hearts. We feel sorry to have offended your infinite goodness so many times. We promise with your grace not to offend you again in the future. We give you all our wills, our affections, our desires, and everything we possess. From now on, dispose of us and everything we have as you please. All we ask and desire is your holy love, the final perseverance, the perfect fulfillment of your will. We entrust to you the souls of purgatory, but especially to those who have the greatest devotion to the Blessed Sacrament and to the Blessed Virgin Mary. Sacred Heart of Jesus, in you we place our trust and offer this prayer of reparation as a tribute of love to the Immaculate Heart of the Blessed Virgin Mary. She who is the vessel of purity and holiness, she who is the model of all virtue. Her virginal womb was the first living sanctuary, the first walking tabernacle. Your mother will beautify our hearts. She will so show roses of exquisite perfumes, fragrances within us. Through her hands, we unite our sacrifices and love. We want to give you back all the lack of love that you have received from your creatures. We want to console your heart and unite ourselves to the mysteries of your sacred passion. We also want to make reparation for the wounds of your divine heart, outraged and profaned in the Holy Host, for all the offenses he receives from many souls. Jesus, when on the eve of your passion, you were praying in the garden, the vision of all the sins of the world, the ingratitude of men who turn away from you, this tortured your heart. So great were your sufferings that they made you sweat blood. You're trashed by so many spears of heartbreak and ingratitude from your creatures. You are scourged and crucified again. The sins of men have brought you to extreme agony. Behold now, Jesus, we come to you and abide with you. We will accompany you in your agony, and we will tell you about our love. Grant us the grace to be able to be with you, and to keep us persevering in prayer. Jesus, our Savior, we remember when you took your apostles to the Garden of Olives in the middle of the night so that they could be in prayer with you, and from whose heart sprang the complaint foretold in the Book of Psalms. I looked for someone to grieve me, and there was none, someone to comfort me, and I did not find him. Grant that we may do this through more sincere love for you, greater generosity in your service, and greater faithfulness towards others in the fulfillment of your great commandment, the commandment of love, to love God with all our heart, with all our mind, with all our souls, with all our strength, and the commandment of love, to love our neighbor as you love him. Heavenly Father, we offer you the sadness and loneliness of the heart of Jesus, so that you may reign and be the companion and support of those who face the passage of time to eternity. Sacred Heart, we offer you the vigils of reparation to attract your mercy to the whole world. We want to be the balm of peace that heals your wounds and heals the wounds of your most holy body. We offer you our sacrifices of love in the most difficult moments of our lives, in reparation for our sins and those of the whole world. My Lord, our God, our Savior, we come before you longing to repair our relationship with you. May our souls be like the blessed oil
that heals your sacred wound, and like refreshing water to quench your burning thirst for souls. Your thirst to be loved and adored by all men in the blessed sacrament of the altar. We long to atone for the insults of sinners inflicted on you all over the world, and at every moment, day and night. O Father, we offer you all the acts of worship done by the souls who love you. Above all, we offer you your divine Son, immolated on the altar in every corner of the world. O Father, infinite good and compassionate, accept his most pure blood in atonement for all the outrages and sacrileges committed by humanity. Erase their sins and have mercy on them. O eternal Father, accept the precious blood that Jesus Christ shed in his passion. By his wounds, by his head crowned with thorns, by his heart and by all his divine merits, forgive souls and save them. O precious blood of our Redeemer, we adore you with great respect and with great love. We want to repair the outrages that you receive from souls. O Holy God, in whose presence we are not worthy to stand, forgive all sins committed by thoughts and desires. Receive in expiation for his sins the thorn-crowned head of your beloved Son. Accept the blood that flows so copiously from his wounds. Purify minds that are tainted. Illuminate the darkness of their understanding. Let his blood be their strength, their light, and their life. Lord, by the inexhaustible mercy of your heart, by the desire to forgive repentant sinners, we ask that sinners and the insensitive be converted by the fire of love for the Immaculate Heart of Mary, and that we will not forget that if we want to seek happiness in you, we will find it. That if we would seek riches, we are the infinite wealth, and if we seek peace, only in you will we find it. Eternal Father, for the passion of your Son, for what he suffered, for those immense pains, we unite to that cross. O Heavenly Father, look at the wounds of your Son and deign to receive them so that the souls may open themselves to the touches of grace. May his blood soften the sin-hardened hearts and move them to do penance. May the weight of the cross on the shoulders of your divine Son move souls to unload the weight of their crimes on the tribunal of penance, and that the nails that pierce his sacred hands and feet grant us the grace to fear him and to love him. We ask you, Eternal Father, for all the souls. Through the passion of your Son, we offer you all our sorrows. We also offer you, O Heavenly Father, this crown of thorns of your beloved Son. For these sorrows, we pray to you for priests, that their vocations may be greater, that they may be pure, that they may be good children of God, worthy to consecrate the holy mysteries of the Holy Mass. We also offer you what your Son suffered, nailed to the cross, his burning thirst and all other torments of his agony, for sinners so that they may repent of their sins, and so that for the perseverance with which your Son prayed to you for the very ones who were crucifying him, and with that humility he asked you, forgive them because they do not know what they are doing. We beg you to grant to all souls that they have a great love for their neighbor and that they be faithful to your Son. My God, we beg you because Jesus asks us to. Amen. Dear Jesus, dear viewers, today too is the optional memorial of the feast day of Our Lady of Lourdes. We will now pray later on the compassion of the sick, and let me read
The excerpt in the Magnificat about Our Lady of Lourdes.

On this day in 1858, a beautiful woman first appeared to 14-year-old Bernadette Soubirous, a poor French girl. Clothed in a dazzling white dress girded in blue, the woman appeared in a dirty, dank hole, a stone grotto known to the locals as the Pig Shelter. On March 25, she revealed her name. I am the Immaculate Conception. Only 4 years earlier, Pius IX had declared the dogma that Mary had been immaculately conceived in the womb of her mother, receiving the saving graces of her son in anticipation of her divine motherhood. Today, the Grotto of Lourdes receives 6 million visitors each year. In the entrance antiphon for today's Mass for Our Lady of Lourdes, Hail, Holy Mother, who gave birth to the King, who rules heaven and earth forever. And this is the collect prayer before Mass. Grant, O merciful God, protection in our weakness, that we who keep the memorial of the Immaculate Mother of God may, with the help of her intercession, rise up from our iniquities through our Lord Jesus Christ, your Son, who lives and reigns with you in the unity of the Holy Spirit, God, forever and ever. Amen. And now, in honor of Our Lady of Lourdes and in remembrance of all the sick in our families, communities, among our friends, we will now pray the Litany of Compassion for the sick. We pray with special love and concern for all those who are ill or infirm, asking the Lord for his consoling grace to strengthen the sick in times of trial. Our response will be, Lord, be close and give your comfort. When pain or distress is overwhelming, we pray, Lord, be close and give your comfort. When the healing process goes slower than hope, Lord, be close to give your comfort. When terrified by treatments or therapy, Lord, be close to give your comfort. When it's hard to let go of long-held plans, Lord, be close to give your comfort. When the feelings of alienation arises, Lord, be close to hear, give your comfort. When worn out and weary, we pray, Lord, be close and give your comfort. When troubled by impatience and negativity, we pray, Lord, be close and give your comfort. When loneliness adds to anxiety, we pray, Lord, be close to hear your comfort. When sickness makes it difficult to communicate, we pray, Lord, be close to give your comfort. When discouragement or despondency sets in, we pray, Lord, be close to give your comfort. When fear makes it impossible to face the future, we pray, Lord, be close and give your comfort. When the ravages of disease attack self-esteem, we pray, Lord, be close and give your comfort. When anger and resentment assail, we pray, Lord, be close and give your comfort. When beset by worry or fretfulness, we pray, Lord, be close and give your comfort. When it is hard to rely on others for care, we pray, Lord, be close to give your comfort. When envy arises towards those who are healthy, we pray, Lord, be close to give your comfort. When pessimism or cynicism holds sway, we pray, Lord, be close to give your comfort. When anguish is intensified by the need for reconciliation, we pray, Lord, be close to give your comfort. When sickness is mistaken for punishment, we pray, Lord, be close to give your comfort.
When loved ones are far away, we pray, Lord, be close to give your comfort. When sickness causes financial hardship,

Lord, be close to give your comfort. When illness makes those who are suffering moody or irritable, we pray. Lord, be close to give your comfort. When haunted by regret and the shame of past sins, we pray. Lord, be close to give your comfort. When it's difficult to sleep, we pray. Lord, be close to give your comfort. When there's loss of appetite, we pray. Lord, be close to give your comfort. When there's resistance to necessary change, we pray. Lord, be close to give your comfort. When tempted by denial, we pray. Lord, be close to give your comfort. When nobody seems to understand, we pray. Lord, be close to give your comfort. When bound to house and restricted in movement, we pray. Lord, be close to give your comfort. When listlessness and apathy threatens, we pray. Lord, be close to give your comfort. When medication seems to make things worse, we pray. Lord, be close to give your comfort. When all that's needed is a caring touch, we pray. Lord, be close to give your comfort. When it's impossible to maintain familiar routines, we pray. Lord, be close to give your comfort. When it's hard to find the strength to go on, we pray. Lord, be close to give your comfort. When it becomes difficult to pray, we pray, Lord, be close to give your comfort. When suffering of any sort becomes hard to bear, Lord, we pray, Lord, be close to give your comfort. When death draws near, we pray, Lord, be close to give your comfort. Most merciful Father, your beloved Son showed special compassion to lepers, tenderness to those long sick, and healing to the infirm laid before him. We place before you all those who are ill, in need of healing grace. May the love and mercy of the divine physician raise up all who are suffering from sickness and restore them to health and peace. We ask this in the name of Jesus. Amen. Our Lady of Lourdes, pray for us, and especially for the sick in our communities, in our parishes, in our families, and among our friends. We thank you, dear Blessed Mother, Our Lady of Lourdes, for interceding for us. And now to commemorate this memorial, we also pray for your intentions, dear viewers, that you sent to us, especially those who are sick and in need of help. We have a call from Elaine from New York. Dear Jesus, she has prayers for Julia, who is in the hospital. Also pray for everybody in the hospital right now. Dwayne also, whose appendix burst, so he has surgery in the hospital in Naples. All those who are suffering and ill, we pray for their comfort and care. And there's a call from Melanie. Dear Lord, she asks healing for Claudia. And from Rosario in Texas, who was admitted to the hospital, we pray for a quick recovery. And Patricia Smith prays also for parents, both parents who have passed away. So we also pray for those who are dearly departed, dear Jesus. Bless their souls, have mercy on them, especially those who are suffering in purgatory right now. We pray for their purification and quick ascension into your divine paradise.

And there's a call from John in Pennsylvania who asks for protection from evil spirits. I pray, dear Jesus, for protection for all of us from the evil one. And there's a call from Maria in California. She prays for the healing of Georgia's pancreas. And we pray with her, dear Jesus, especially those with pancreatic cancer and acute pancreatic failures. Bless those, dear Jesus. This is a very serious illness. And we pray for your comfort, resources, and personal and medical help. And there's a call from Renee, dear Jesus, from Buffalo. He asked for prayers for Alan's healing from cellulitis. We pray for all those too with the same disease, dear Jesus. Bless Alan and all those suffering. And there's Diane from Texas. She prays for the healing of her face. Grant all those, Jesus Christ, all these petitions for healing of body, mind, and soul. And also from Esperanza, she prays for healing from her illness. Bless her, dear Lord, and all who are sick. Our Lady of Lourdes, please pray for these intentions. And there's a call from AJ from Delaware. Dear Jesus is struggling with faith. Bless all those who are likewise struggling with faith, especially the lost souls and troubled souls. Bring them the resources, dear Jesus, and the disposition to seek help and for people to come and help them in their faith matters. And there's a call from Patrick. As prayers for the for troubles in his life and that things turn out better. Dear Jesus, bless and guide people, especially like Patrick, who are in confusion, who are in anxiety and fear. Help them deal with it, Lord Jesus, and grant them the blessings and graces they need. And again, a call from John from Pennsylvania for protection also from evil spirits. Dear Jesus, we've been receiving many calls for this, from protection from the evil one. Grant us all protection from sin, anxiety, and fear. And may our guardian angels help us in our battle with the evil one. Now there's a call from Jerry in Michigan for health, for her blind dog, and for world peace. Jesus, she has peace. Pray for peace in the world right now. Grant us all peace in our hearts so we can reflect that in the world. And there's a call from Teresa in Georgia. She asks for prayers for mental health and a niece in prison. Help them all, dear Jesus. And she also would like to find a good husband. Dear Blessed Mother Saint Joseph, please help Teresa find a good spouse, just like many of the young ones right now. Grant them the guidance to choose holy and good spouses for their future, and grant them a wonderful family and children too. And there's a call from Edward. He asks for prayers for his children and also for financial aid. Bless those in want right now, dear Jesus, especially for their finances. And many of them have been laid off from their jobs and are looking for one. Just grant them the guidance and the material help at these difficult times. And also another call from Cecilia in Texas for her son who needs financial help. Dear Jesus, in your mercy, help all those who are jobless and seeking financial material help.
and Angelita from Spain calls for blessings and graces for Fermin. We pray for all those who are praying for their friends and family, dear Jesus, the natural intercessors who love them. Grant them too the graces. And there's a call from Doris of Michigan. She prays for the healing of her heart, that she will be able to sleep better. So we pray for those two, Jesus. We need healings of heart, broken up, anxious, and sad and depressed. Grant them, Jesus, the graces and blessings for healing of the heart. And this is a call from Maria from Texas for Kristen and Michael to come back to the faith. So we pray also for conversion, dear Jesus, of our family and friends. Help them find the true faith in you and come back, dear Jesus. We pray for the lost sheep who were part of your fold and wandered away. Please call them back, Jesus. Come back to the sacraments and the church and the joy of peace in your company. And now we pray an ending for this holy hour. We thank you, Jesus, for this time of reparation, of blessings and petitions. We love you, we praise you, we adore you. Jesus, you're the true shepherd who leads us to your Eucharistic heart. Here you refresh our souls to continue the race with life-giving waters of encouragement and grace. When we can't go on any further, we get discouraged and disappointed. Here you renew us with a transfusion of love that allows us to continue and not give up, placing our trust in your Sacred Heart, all the past that is left behind. Both the good and the bad we give to you, Sacred Heart of Jesus. We trust in you completely. Here you consume everything in your Eucharistic love, repairing what is broken, restoring what is lost, healing what is wounded, correcting what is wrong, transforming all evil into good. In your redeeming grace, hold us and never let go of us, so that all our attention may be on the final goal of calling us to life on high in you, Jesus Christ. You are our gift. My God, we believe, we adore, we hope, and we love you. We ask your forgiveness for those who do not believe, do not adore, do not love, and do not hope in you. O most holy Trinity, Father, Son, and Holy Spirit, we adore you profoundly. We offer you the most precious body, blood, soul, and divinity of Jesus Christ, present in all the tabernacles of the world, in reparation for the outrages, sacrileges, and indifferences by which he is offended. By the infinite merits of the Sacred Heart of Jesus and the Immaculate Heart of Mary, we beg the conversion of poor sinners. Our Lady of Lourdes, pray for us. In the name of the Father, and of the Son, and of the Holy Spirit,

In the name of the Father, and of the Son, and of the Holy Spirit. Amen. We unite ourselves with the Immaculate Heart of Mary, all the angels and saints in heaven, the souls in purgatory, and all the just on earth, joined with the holy sacrifice celebrated in all masses across the earth. We offer our prayers, our tears, joys, and our sufferings to Jesus for the conversion of sinners and the salvation of the dying. O Lord, how truly great you are! My soul calls out to adore you. All glory, all praise to you, Father and Son, and to the Holy Spirit, as it was in the beginning, is now, and will be forever. Amen. Alleluia. Almighty and eternal God, we kneel, we prostrate our very selves before your holy altar. Our deepest desire is purely to adore your living and present.

Son in the most blessed sacrament. Through the endless merits of the Sacred Heart of Jesus, many souls find salvation and reparation for their sins. For the Church and the Pope, all the clergy, and all the apostles of prayer. O Heavenly King of the highest lineage that has ever been, made small and has remained in the host. Jesus, we believe that you are truly present in this sacrament of love. With infinite love, you love us. Here, you receive us with open arms and fill us with peace, interceding for us to the Father to obtain all that truly makes us happy and holy. We have come to worship you in spirit and truth. Here, you are yourself, and we know that your heart burns for each one of us, and that you long to be loved by each of us in return. You come with infinite love and humility in the Sacred Host, so that we may not be afraid to draw near you. We ask that through the Immaculate Heart of Mary, we learn to love you with perfect love, so that we can forgive others as you forgive. We bless you, Lord, for the gift of yourself in the Holy Eucharist. We adore you as the treasure of our hearts. We praise you for your infinite mercy. We want to console you for those who do not love you, and to ask you with trust that you will open the gates of your love upon the whole world, that all may be one in your divine will, in your love, and in your heart. Our Lord and our God, you are the living water that renews, loves, rejoices, and flows from your heart in the Eucharist for all those who come to you. We praise you and we bless you. All glory be to you, Jesus, for this sacrament of unity that brings us today to you in a lasting friendship, in a divine intimacy where you prove without a doubt that God is love. Give me, Jesus, that perfect love that casts out everything, fear, and that our souls may find the rest living in your tenderness. Free our minds from all anxiety and discomfort, so that with the confidence of a child, we can surrender to you, along with our freedom and understanding through the Immaculate Heart of Mary. Eucharistic Heart of Jesus, burning with love for us, inflame our hearts with love for you, until with you we have one will, so that we can love the things that you love, and do what you would do, because you have said, "Everyone who does the will of my Father is my brother, my sister, and my mother." Center our lives in the depth of your love, Jesus, so that we may be free from the seduction of the flesh and of the passing things of this world. May we find our joy in your friendship, our treasure in your love, our riches in your merits, our weakness in your grace, our happiness in union with you, and peace in the Father's will. All praise to you, Jesus, for your power and love in the Blessed Sacrament. Here you constantly intercede for the salvation of all. Here you continue to atone for every sin committed, offering the merits of Calvary to make amends for every wrong. Here you call us to join you in prayer so that we can hear you, receive many blessings, and comfort you. In you, with you, and through you. We pray with trust for the conversion of the whole world without having any merit of our own but trusting in yours. We offer to the Heavenly Father the infinite merits of your Sacred Heart, together with the merits of the Immaculate Heart of Mary for the salvation of souls. Free all people, Jesus, from the bondage of sin and division, for each soul is so precious to you. Bring us home rejoicing in the victory of your mercy, through the infinite merits of your holy wounds, because you are more powerful than all the forces of hell. We trust completely in your promise of the gospel. Behold, I come to make all things new.
Praise be to you, Jesus, truly present in the Blessed Sacrament. Lamb of God, King of Kings, our Savior, Light of the World, by the light of your Eucharistic love, expel all darkness from our minds and hearts so that we can clearly see the height and depth of your personal love for us. With this light, Jesus, our faith increases. Perfect our hope so that we never give in to any form of sadness or discouragement. Give us wisdom to see everything from God's point of view, so that we can walk in the light of truth and virtue, living according to the will of the Father. May the heart of Jesus in the Blessed Sacrament always be praised, always adored and loved with grateful love in all the tabernacles of the world until the end of time. Amen.

Heavenly Father, we come before you today with a heart full and overflowing with gratitude. Thank you, Lord, for the magnificent world you have created. We thank you, Jesus, that we are not alone. You are here always in all the tabernacles of the earth, and because we always find in you comfort in our afflictions, healing in our sicknesses, and strength in our weaknesses. Thank you for your precious body and blood that saves us and gives us eternal life. Thank you for your merciful love that forgives us all. All praise to you, Lord Jesus, in the Blessed Sacrament. We thank you for the immensity of heaven that reflects your greatness and for each new day you give us. We praise and bless you for the delicate petals and vibrant colors of the flowers. Lord, we are fascinated by the starry nights you have created, the moon and the sun that illuminates the darkness and reminds us of your infinite reach. Most of all, we thank you for the people we love, for the families who take care of us, and the friends who walk by our side. Thank you for the joy of your love. May we never be blind to the beauty that surrounds us, but may we always walk in spirit of praise and thanksgiving for your wonderful works. We thank you that you cleanse our sins, which are very heavy burdens on our hearts. All praise

to you, Lord, in the Blessed Sacrament. Thank you, Lord, for all the blessings you pour out in your tabernacle and in the church. Thank you for the strength of your blessed sacraments. All praise to you, Jesus, in the Blessed Sacrament. The ends of the earth marvel at your wonders. The whole earth, from sunrise to sunset, filled with your joy. Give thanks to the Lord. Open the doors of holiness to us. We will enter and give thanks. This is the door of the Lord through which the righteous may enter. We will thank you that you have responded to our call and that you have saved us. The stone which the builders discarded, it has become the cornerstone. This is the work of the Lord. Lord, what a wonder for our eyes to behold. This very day was made by you, the Lord. We rejoice and rejoice. We offer our heartfelt thanks to you, Lord, in the blessed sacrament of the altar. O Lord, grant us your salvation. May you be forever blessed and praised. The Lord God is indeed our light. We give thanks to you, Lord, because you are good, because your mercy is eternal and your love lasts forever. Glory be to the Father, and to the Son, and to the Holy Spirit, as it was in the beginning, is now, and will be forever. Amen. My Jesus, I love you with all my heart. I feel sorry to have offended your infinite goodness so many times. I promise with your grace not to offend you again in the future. I give you all my will, my affections, my desires, and everything I possess. From now on, dispose of me and everything I have as you please. All I ask and desire is your holy love, the final perseverance, and the perfect fulfillment of your will. I entrust to you the souls in purgatory, but especially to those who had the greatest devotion to the Blessed Sacrament and the Blessed Virgin Mary. Sacred Heart of Jesus, in you we place our trust and offer this prayer of reparation as a tribute of love to the Immaculate Heart of the Blessed Virgin Mary. She who is the vessel of purity and holiness, she who is a model of all virtue. Her virginal womb was the first living sanctuary, the first walking tabernacle. Your mother will beautify our hearts. She will show roses of exquisite perfumes and fragrances within us. Through her hands, we unite our sacrifices and love. We want to give you back all the lack of love that you have received from your creatures. We want to console your heart and unite ourselves to the mysteries of your sacred passion. We also want to make reparation for the wounds of your divine heart, outraged and profaned in the Holy Host for all the offenses he receives from many souls. Jesus, when on the eve of your passion, you were praying in the garden, the vision of all the sins of the world and the ingratitude of men who turned away from you tortured your heart. So great were your sufferings that they made you sweat blood. You're trashed by so many spears of heartbreak and ingratitude from your creatures. You are scourged and crucified again. The sins of men have brought you to extreme agony. Behold now, Jesus, we come to you and abide with you. We will accompany you in your agony, and we will tell you about our love. Grant us the grace to be able to be with you and to keep us persevering in prayer. Jesus, our Savior, we remember when you took your apostles to the Garden of Olives in the middle of the night so that they could be in prayer with you, and from whose heart sprang the complaint foretold in the Book of Psalms. I looked for someone to grieve me, and there was none. And someone to comfort me, and I did not find him. Grant that we may do this through a more sincere love for you,
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The commandment of love God with all our heart, with all our mind, with all our soul, and with all our strength. And the commandment to love our neighbor as you love him. Heavenly Father, we offer you the sadness and loneliness of the heart of Jesus, so that you may deign to be the companion and support of those who face the passage of time to eternity. Sacred Heart, we offer you our vigils of reparation to attract your mercy to the whole world. We want to be the balm of peace that heals your wounds and heals the wounds of your most holy body. We offer you our sacrifices of love and the most difficult moments of our lives in reparation for our sins and those of the whole world. My Lord, our God, our Savior, we come before you, longing to repair our relationship with you. May our souls be like the blessed oil that heals your sacred wounds, and like refreshing water to quench your burning thirst for souls. Your thirst to be loved and adored by all men in the blessed sacrament of the altar. We long to atone for the insults of sinners inflicted on you all over the world and at every moment, day and night. O Father, we offer you all the acts of worship done by the souls who love you. Above all, we offer you your divine Son, immolated on the altar in every corner of the world. O Father, infinitely good and compassionate, accept his most pure blood in atonement for all the outrages and sacrileges committed by humanity. Erase their sins and have mercy on them. O Eternal Father, accept the precious blood that Jesus Christ shed in his passion. By his wounds, by his head crowned with thorns, by his heart, by all his divine merits, forgive souls and save them. O precious blood of our Redeemer, we adore you with great respect and with great love, and we want to repair the outrages that you receive from souls. O most holy God, in whose presence we are not worthy to stand, forgive all sins committed by thoughts and desires. Receive in expiation for these sins the thorn-crowned head of your beloved Son. Accept the blood that flows so copiously from his wounds. Purify minds that are tainted. Illuminate the darkness of their understanding, and that his blood be their strength, their light, and their life. Lord, by the inexhaustible mercy of your heart and by the desire to forgive repentant sinners, we ask that sinners and the insensitive be converted by the fire of love of the Immaculate Heart of Mary, and that we will not forget that if we want to seek happiness in you, we will find it. That if we would seek riches, you are the infinite wealth, and if we seek peace, only in you we will find it. Eternal Father, for the passion of your Son, for what he suffered, for those immense pains, we unite to that cross. O Heavenly Father, look at the wounds of your Son, and deign to receive them so that the souls may open themselves to the touches of grace. May his blood soften the sin-hardened hearts and move them to do penance. May the weight of the cross on the shoulders of your divine Son move souls to unload the weight of their crimes on the tribunal of penance. And that the nails that pierced his sacred hands and feet grant us the grace to fear him and to love him. We ask you, Eternal Father, for all these souls. Through the passion of your Son, we offer you all our sorrows. We also offer you, O Heavenly Father, this crown of thorns of your beloved Son.
For these sorrows, I pray to you for priests, that their vocation may be greater, that they may be pure, that they may be good.

children of God, worthy to consecrate the holy mysteries of the Holy Mass. I also offer you what your son suffered nailed to the cross, his burning thirst and all the other torments of his agony for sinners, so that they may repent of their sins, and so that for that perseverance with which your son prayed to you for the very ones who were crucifying him, and with that humility he asked you, forgive them because they do not know what they are doing. I beg you to grant to all souls that they have a great love for their neighbor and that they be faithful to your son. Yes, my God, I beg you because Jesus asked me to. Amen. O Jesus, now I wish to pray the Lord's Prayer 7 times in unity with the love with which you sanctified this prayer in your heart. Take it from my lips into your divine heart. Improve and complete it so much that it brings as much honor and joy to the Trinity as you granted it on earth with this prayer. May these pour upon your humanity in glorification to your painful wounds and the precious blood that you spilled from them. Our Father, who art in heaven, hallowed be thy name. Thy kingdom come, thy will be done, on earth as it is in heaven. Give us this day our daily bread, and forgive us our trespasses, as we forgive those who trespass against us. And lead us not into temptation, but deliver us from evil. Amen. Hail Mary, full of grace, the Lord is with thee. Blessed art thou among women, and blessed is the fruit of thy womb, Jesus. Holy Mary, Mother of God, pray for us sinners, now and at the hour of our death. Amen. Eternal Father, through Mary's unblemished hands and the divine heart of Jesus, we offer you the first wounds, the first pains, and the first bloodshed as atonement for my and all of humanity's sins of youth, as protection against the first mortal sin, especially among my relatives. Amen. Our Father, who art in heaven, hallowed be thy name. Thy kingdom come, thy will be done on earth as it is in heaven. Give us this day our daily bread, and forgive us our trespasses, as we forgive those who trespass against us. And lead us not into temptation, but deliver us from evil. Amen. Hail Mary, full of grace, the Lord is with thee. Blessed art thou among women, and blessed is the fruit of thy womb, Jesus. Holy Mary, Mother of God, pray for us sinners, now and at the hour of our death. Amen. Eternal Father, through Mary's unblemished hands and the divine heart of Jesus, we offer you the terrifying suffering of Jesus' heart on the Mount of Olives and every drop of his bloody sweat as atonement for my and all of humanity's sins of the heart, as protection against such sins and for the spreading of divine and brotherly love. Amen. Our Father, who art in heaven, hallowed be thy name. Thy kingdom come, thy will be done, on earth as it is in heaven. Give us this day our daily bread, and forgive us our trespasses, as we forgive those who trespass against us. And lead us not into temptation, but deliver us from evil. Amen. Hail Mary, full of grace, the Lord is with thee. Blessed art thou among women, and blessed is the fruit of thy womb, Jesus. Holy Mary, Mother of God, pray for us sinners, now and at the hour of our death. Amen.
Eternal Father, through Mary's unblemished hands and the divine heart of Jesus, we offer you the many thousands of wounds, the gruesome pains, and the precious blood of the flogging as atonement for my and all of humanity's sins of the flesh, as protection against such sins and the preservation of innocence, especially among my relatives. Amen. Our Father, who art in heaven, hallowed be thy name. Thy kingdom come, thy will be done on earth as it is in heaven. Give us this day our daily bread, and forgive us our trespasses, as we forgive those who trespass against us. And lead us not into temptation, but deliver us from evil. Amen. Hail Mary, full of grace, the Lord is with thee. Blessed art thou among women, and blessed is the fruit of thy womb, Jesus. Holy Mary, Mother of God, pray for us sinners, now and at the hour of our death. Amen. Eternal Father, through Mary's unblemished hands and the divine heart of Jesus, we offer you the wounds, the pains, and the precious blood of Jesus' holy head, from the crowning with thorns, as atonement for all my and all of humanity's sins of the Spirit, as protection against such sins and the spreading of Christ's kingdom here on earth. Amen. Our Father, who art in heaven, hallowed be thy name. Thy kingdom come, thy will be done on earth as it is in heaven. Give us this day our daily bread, and forgive us our trespasses, as we forgive those who trespass against us. And lead us not into temptation, but deliver us from evil. Amen. Hail Mary, full of grace, the Lord is with thee. Blessed art thou among women, and blessed is the fruit of thy womb, Jesus. Holy Mary, Mother of God, pray for us sinners, now and at the hour of our death. Amen. Eternal Father, through Mary's unblemished hands and the divine heart of Jesus, we offer you the sufferings on the way of the cross, especially his holy wound on his shoulder and its precious blood, as atonement for my and all of humanity's rebellion against the cross, every grumbling against your holy arrangements, and all other sins and true love of the cross. Amen. Our Father, who art in heaven, hallowed be thy name. Thy kingdom come, thy will be done on earth as it is in heaven. Give us this day our daily bread, and forgive us our trespasses, as we forgive those who trespass against us. And lead us not into temptation, but deliver us from evil. Amen. Hail Mary, full of grace, the Lord is with thee. Blessed art thou among women, and blessed is the fruit of thy womb, Jesus. Holy Mary, Mother of God, pray for us sinners, now and at the hour of our death. Amen. Eternal Father, through Mary's unblemished hands and the divine heart of Jesus, we offer you your Son on the cross, his nailing and raising, his wounds on the hands and feet, and the three streams of his precious blood that poured forth from these for us. His extreme tortures of the body and soul, his precious death and its non-bleeding renewal in all holy masses on earth, as atonement for all wounds against vows and regulations within the orders, as reparation for my and all of the world's sins, for the sick and the dying, for all holy priests and laymen, for the Holy Father's intentions toward the restoration of Christian families, for the strengthening of faith, for our country and unity among all nations in Christ and his church, as well as for the diaspora. Amen. Our Father, who art in heaven, hallowed be thy name. Thy kingdom come, thy will be done on earth as it is in heaven. Give us this day our daily bread, and forgive us our trespasses, as we forgive those who trespass against us. And lead us not into temptation, but deliver us from evil. Amen. Hail Mary, full of grace, the Lord is with thee. Blessed art thou among women, and blessed is the fruit of thy womb, Jesus. Holy Mary, Mother of God, pray for us sinners, now and at the hour of our death. Amen.
Eternal Father, accept as worthy for the needs of the Holy Church and as atonement for the sins of all mankind, the precious blood and water which poured forth from the wound of Jesus's divine heart. Be merciful and gracious toward us. Blood of Christ, the last precious content of his holy heart, wash me of all my and others' guilt of sin. Water from the side of Christ, wash me clean of all punishments for sin and extinguish the flames of purgatory for me and for all the poor souls. Amen. Jesus, we give you our hearts, molded according to your will. You are the way, the truth, and the life.

As we pray together today, we pray for the intentions dear to the hearts of all our Maria Vision viewers, and especially those who have called into our prayer line. We are praying for John in Pennsylvania for protection against evil spirits. We are praying for Daniel for healing from the flu. We are praying for Stephanie in Texas, for herself and her family. We pray for Carlos in Texas and his health. We pray for Shirley in Kentucky, for Kathleen's brother who had a stroke. We are praying alongside Candace in Michigan for her surgery, for her family and her friends. We pray with Angelita for Fermin, Emilio, Jose, Manuel, and Mariano. We pray with John for spiritual protection and emotional support. Our prayers are with Mina for spiritual protection and for her son, Clayton. We are praying with Maria Eliza for Liam Conejo. We are praying with Marco for Edward Michael's successful recovery, for Michael's procedure. We're praying alongside Cynthia for healing in Texas. We are praying for Maria, for her intentions and healing. We pray alongside Nancy in Florida for healing back, for her back and knees, for healing for her brother. Our prayers are with John in Pennsylvania for praying against evil spirits. We pray with Patrick in New York for his parents who have passed away. We are praying for a viewer in Texas. We are praying for Rosario Gonzalez, who was admitted to the hospital, and for her recovery. We pray alongside Jerry in Michigan for health and for a blind dog and world peace. Our prayers are with Maria for Christine and Michael coming back to the faith, for health and vision. We pray in unison with Patrick in Florida for troubles in his life and for things to be better. We're praying with John in Pennsylvania for protection from evil spirits. We are also praying for Melanie in New York and for healing for Claudia. And we are praying for Elaine in New York, for her daughter, Julia, who was in the hospital. For these intentions and all of those of our viewers, we pray to the Lord. Lord, hear our prayer. Jesus, you are the good shepherd who leads us to your Eucharistic heart. Here, you refresh our souls to continue the race with life-giving waters of encouragement and grace. When I can't go any further, I get discouraged and disappointed. Here, you renew me with a transfusion of love that allows me to continue and not give up, placing my trust in your Sacred Heart, all the past that is left behind. Both the good and the bad we give to you. Sacred Heart of Jesus, we trust in you completely. Here, you consume everything in your Eucharistic love, repairing what is broken, restoring what is lost, healing what is wounded, correcting what is wrong, transforming all evil into good. In your redeeming grace, hold me and never let go of me, so that all my attention may be on the final goal, calling me to life on high, in you, Christ Jesus. You are my gift. My God, I believe,

0: I adore, I hope, and I love you. I ask your forgiveness for those who do not believe, do not adore, do not hope, and do not love you. O most holy Trinity, Father, Son, and Holy Spirit, I adore you profoundly. I offer you the most precious body, blood, soul, and divinity of Jesus Christ, present in all the tabernacles of the world, in reparation for the outrages, sacrileges, and indifferences by which he is offended. By the infinite merits of the Sacred Heart of Jesus and the Immaculate Heart of Mary, we beg the conversion of poor sinners. In the name of the Father, and of the Son, and of the Holy Spirit, amen.
1: Mary, Mother of the Eucharistic Lord, pray for me and obtain for me a greater love for Jesus. Amen. We unite ourselves with the Immaculate Heart of Mary, all the angels and saints in heaven, the souls in purgatory, and all the just on earth, joined with the Holy Sacrifice celebrated in all masses across the earth. We offer our prayers, our tears, joys, and our sufferings to Jesus for the conversion of sinners and the salvation of the dying. O Lord, how truly great you are. My soul calls out to adore you. All glory, all praise to you, Father, and the Son, and to the Holy Spirit, as it is, was in the beginning, is now, and will be forever. Amen. Alleluia. Almighty and eternal God, we kneel, we prostrate our very selves before your altar. Our deepest desire is purely to adore your living and present Son in the most blessed sacrament. Through the endless merits of the Sacred Heart of Jesus, may souls find salvation and reparation for their sins by the Church and the Pope, all the clergy, and all the apostles of prayer. O King of Kings, King of the highest lineage that has ever been, made small and has remained in the host. Jesus, we believe that you are truly present in this sacrament of love. With infinite love, you love us. Here you receive us with open arms and fill us with peace, interceding for us to the Father to obtain all that truly makes us happy and holy. We have come to worship you in spirit and truth. Here you are yourself, and we know that your heart burns for each one of us and that you long to be loved by each of us in return. You come with infinite love and humility in the Sacred Host, so that we may not be afraid to draw near you. We ask that through the Immaculate Heart of Mary, we learn to love you with perfect love, so that we can forgive others as you forgive. We bless you, Lord, for the gift of yourself in the Holy Eucharist. We adore you as the treasure of our hearts. We praise you for your infinite mercy. We want to console you for those who do not love you, and to ask you with trust that you will open the gates of your love upon the whole world, that all may be one in your divine will, in your love, and in your heart. Our Lord and our God, you are the living water that renews, loves, rejoices, and flows from your heart in the Eucharist for all those who come to you. We praise you and we bless you. All glory be to you, Jesus, for this sacrament of unity that brings us today to you in a lasting friendship, in a divine intimacy, will you prove without a

doubt that God is love. Give me, Jesus, that perfect love that casts out everything fear, and that our souls may find the rest living in your tenderness.

Heart of Mary. Eucharistic Heart of Jesus, burning with love for us, inflame our hearts with love for you until with you we have one will, so that we can love the things that you love and do what you would do, because you have said, "Everyone who does the will of my Father is my brother, my sister, and my mother." Center our lives in the depth of your love, Jesus, so that we may be free from the seductions of the flesh and of the passing things of this world. May we find our joy in your friendship, our treasure in your love, our riches in your merits, our weakness in your grace, our happiness in union with you, and peace in the Father's will. All praise to you, Jesus, for your power and love in the Blessed Sacrament. Here you constantly intercede for the salvation of all. Here you continue to atone for every sin committed, offering the merits of Calvary to make amends for every wrong. Here you call us to join you in prayer, so that we can hear you, receive many blessings, and comfort you. In you, with you, and through you, we pray with trust for the conversion of the whole world without having any merit of our own, but trusting in yours. We offer to the Heavenly Father the infinite merits of your Sacred Heart, together with the merits of the Immaculate Heart of Mary, for the salvation of souls. Free all people, Jesus, from the bondage of sin and division, for each soul is so precious to you. Bring us home rejoicing in the victory of your mercy. Through the infinite merits of your holy wounds, because you are more powerful than all the forces of hell, we trust completely in your promise of the gospel. Behold, I come to make all things new. Praise be to you, Jesus, truly present in the Blessed Sacrament. Lamb of God, King of Kings, our Savior, Light of the World, by the light of your Eucharistic love, expel all darkness from our minds and hearts so that we can clearly see the height and depth of your personal love for us. With this light, Jesus, our faith increases. Perfect our hope so that we never give in to any form of sadness or discouragement. Give us wisdom to see everything from God's point of view, so that we can walk in the light of truth and virtue, living according to the will of the Father. May the heart of Jesus in the Blessed Sacrament always be praised, always adored and loved with grateful love in all the tabernacles of the world until the end of time. Amen.

Heavenly Father, we come before you today with a heart full and overflowing with gratitude. Thank you, Lord, for the magnificent world you have created. Thank you, Jesus, that we are not alone. You are here always, in all the tabernacles of the earth, and because we always find in you the comfort in our afflictions, healing in our sicknesses, and strength in our weaknesses. Thank you for your precious body and blood that saves us and gives us eternal life. Thank you for your merciful love that forgives us all. All praise to you, Lord Jesus, in the Blessed Sacrament. We thank you for the immensity of heaven that reflects your greatness and for each new day you give us. We praise and bless you for the delicate petals and vibrant colors of the flowers. Lord, we are fascinated by the starry nights you have created, the moon and the sun that illuminate the darkness and remind us of your infinite reach. Most of all, we thank you for the people we love, for the families who take care of us, and the friends who walk by our side. Thank you for the joy of your love. May we never be blind to the beauty that surrounds us, but may we always walk in spirit of praise and thanksgiving for your wonderful works. Thank you that you cleanse our sins, which are very heavy burdens on our hearts. All praise to you, Lord, in the Blessed Sacrament. Thank you, Lord, for all the blessings you pour out in your tabernacle and in the church. Thank you for the strength of your blessed sacraments. All praise to you, Jesus, in the Blessed Sacrament. The ends of the earth marvel at your wonders. The whole earth, from sunrise to sunset, filled with your joy. Give thanks to the Lord. Open the doors of holiness to us. We will enter and give thanks. This is the door of the Lord through which the righteous may enter. We will thank you that you have responded to our call and that you have saved us. The stone which the builders discarded, it has become the cornerstone. This is the work of the Lord.

Lord, what a wonder for our eyes to behold. This very day was made by you, the Lord. We rejoice and rejoice. We offer our heartfelt thanks to you, Lord, in the blessed sacrament of the altar. O Lord, grant us your salvation. May you be forever blessed and praised. The Lord God is indeed our light. We give thanks to you, Lord, because you are good, because your mercy is eternal and your love lasts forever. Glory be to the Father, and to the Son, and to the Holy Spirit, as it was in the beginning, is now, and will be forever. Amen.

Reparation to the Blessed Sacrament. My Jesus, I love you with all my heart. I feel sorry to have offended your infinite goodness so many times. I promise with your grace not to offend you again in the future. I give you all my will, my affections, my desires, and everything I possess. From now on, dispose of me and everything I have as you please. All I ask and desire is your holy love, the final perseverance, and the perfect fulfillment of your will. I entrust you the souls in purgatory, but especially to those who had the greatest devotion to the Blessed Sacrament and to the Blessed Virgin Mary. Sacred Heart of Jesus, in you we place our trust and offer this prayer of reparation as a tribute of love to the Immaculate Heart of the Blessed Virgin Mary. She who is the vessel of purity and holiness, she who is the model of all virtue. Her virginal womb was the first living sanctuary, the first walking tabernacle. Your mother will beautify our hearts. She will show roses of exquisite perfumes and fragrances within us. Through her hands, we unite our sacrifices and love. We want to give you back all the lack of love that you have received from your creatures. We want to console your heart and unite ourselves to the mysteries of your sacred passion. We also want to make reparation for the wounds of your divine heart, outraged and profaned in the Holy Host, for all the offenses he receives from many souls. Jesus, when on the eve of your passion, you were praying in the garden, the vision of all the sins of the world and the ingratitude of men who turned away from you tortured your heart. So great were your sufferings that they made you sweat blood. You're trashed by so many spears of heartbreak and ingratitude from your creatures. You were scourged and crucified again. The sins of men have brought you to extreme agony. Behold, now Jesus, we come to you and abide with you. We will accompany you in your agony, and we will tell you about our love. Grant us the grace to be able to be with you and to keep us persevering in prayer. Jesus, our Savior, we remember when you took your apostles to the Garden of Olives in the middle of the night so that they could be in prayer with you, and from whose heart sprang the complaint foretold in the book of Psalms. I look for someone to grieve me, and there was none, and someone to comfort me, and I did not find him. Grant that we may do this through a more sincere love for you, greater generosity in your service, and greater faithfulness towards others in the fulfillment of your great commandment. Commandment of love God with all our heart, with all our mind, with all our soul, and with all our strength, and the commandment to love our neighbor as you love him. Heavenly Father, we offer you the sadness and loneliness of the heart of Jesus, so that you may deign and be the companion and support of those who face the passage of time in eternity. Sacred Heart, we offer you our vigils of reparation to attract your mercy to the whole world. We want to be the balm of peace that heals your wounds and heals the wounds of your most holy body. We offer you our sacrifices of love and the most difficult moments of our lives
in reparation for our sins and those of the whole world. My Lord, our God, our Savior, we come before you longing to repair our relationship with you. May our souls be like the blessed oil that heals your sacred wounds and like refreshing water to quench your burning thirst for souls. Your thirst to be loved and adored by all men in the blessed sacrament of the altar. We long to atone for the insults of sinners inflicted on you all over the world and at every moment, day and night. O Father, we offer you all the acts of worship done by the souls who love you. Above all, we offer you your divine Son, immolated on the altar in every corner of the world. O Father, infinitely good and compassionate, accept his most pure blood in atonement for all the outrages and sacrileges committed by humanity. Erase their sins and have mercy on them. O eternal Father, accept precious blood that Jesus shed in his passion. By his wounds, by his head crowned with thorns, by his heart, by all his divine merits, forgive souls and save them. O precious blood of our Redeemer, we adore you with great respect and with great love, and we want to repair the outrages that you receive from souls. O most holy God, in whose presence we are not worthy to stand, forgive all sins committed by thoughts and desires. Receive in expiation for these sins the thorn-crowned head of your beloved Son. Accept the blood that flows so copiously from his wounds. Purify minds that are tainted. Illuminate the darkness of their understanding, and that his blood be their strength, their light, and their life. Lord, by the inexhaustible mercy of your heart and by the desire to forgive repentant sinners, we ask that sinners and the insensitive be converted by the fire of love of the Immaculate Heart of Mary, and that we will not forget that if we want to seek happiness in you, we will find it. That if we would seek riches, you are the infinite wealth, and if we seek peace, only in you we will find it. Eternal Father, for the passion of your Son, for what he suffered, for those immense pains, we unite to that cross. O Heavenly Father, look at the wounds of your Son and deign to receive them so that souls may open themselves to the touches of grace. May his blood soften the sin-hardened hearts and move them to do penance. May the weight of the cross on the shoulders of your divine Son move souls to unload the weight of their crimes on the tribunal of penance, and that the nails that pierced his

sacred hands and feet, grant us the grace to fear him and to love him. We ask you, Eternal Father, for all these souls. Through the passion of your Son, we offer you all our sorrows. We also offer you, O Heavenly Father, this crown of thorns of your beloved Son. For these sorrows, I pray to you for priests, that their vocation may be greater, that they may be pure, that they may be good children of God, worthy to consecrate the holy mysteries of the Holy Mass. I also offer you what your Son suffered nailed to the cross, his burning thirst, and all the other torments of his agony for sinners, so that they may repent of their sins, and so that for that perseverance with which your Son prayed to you for the very ones who were crucifying him, and with that humility he asked you, forgive them because they do not know what they are doing. I beg you to grant to all souls that they have a great love for their neighbor and that they be faithful to your Son. Yes, my God, I beg you because Jesus asks me to. O Jesus, now I wish to pray the Lord's Prayer 7 times in unity with the love with which you sanctified this prayer in your heart. Take it from my lips into your divine heart. Improve and complete it so much that it brings as much honor and joy to the Trinity as you granted it on earth with this prayer. May these pour upon your humanity in glorification to your painful wounds and the precious blood that you spilled for them.

the first prayer, the circumcision. Our Father, who art in heaven, hallowed be thy name. Thy kingdom come, thy will be done on earth as it is in heaven. Give us this day our daily bread, and forgive us our trespasses as we forgive those who trespass against us. And lead us not into temptation, but deliver us from evil. Amen. Hail Mary, full of grace, the Lord is with thee. Blessed art thou among women, and blessed is the fruit of thy womb, Jesus. Holy Mary, Mother of God, pray for us sinners, now and at the hour of our death. Amen. Eternal Father, through Mary's unblemished hands and the divine heart of Jesus, we offer you the first wounds, the first pains, and the first bloodshed as atonement for my and all of humanity's sins of youth, as protection against the first mortal sin, especially among my relatives. Amen. Second prayer, the suffering on the Mount of Olives. Our Father, who art in heaven, hallowed be thy name. Thy kingdom come, thy will be done on earth as it is in heaven. Give us this day our daily bread, and forgive us our trespasses as we forgive those who trespass against us. And lead us not into temptation, but deliver us from evil. Amen. Hail Mary, full of grace, the Lord is with thee. Blessed art thou among women, and blessed is the fruit of thy womb, Jesus. Holy Mary, Mother of God, pray for us sinners, now and at the hour of our death. Eternal Father, through Mary's unblemished hands and the divine heart of Jesus, we offer you the terrifying suffering of Jesus' heart on the Mount of Olives and every drop of his bloody sweat as atonement for my and all of humanity's sins of the heart, as protection against such sins and for the spreading of divine and brotherly love.

0: Amen.
1: The third prayer, the flogging. Our Father, who art in heaven, hallowed be thy name. Thy kingdom come, thy will be done on earth as it is in heaven. Give us this day our daily bread, and forgive us our trespasses, as we forgive those who trespass against us. And lead us not into temptation, but deliver us from evil. Amen. Hail Mary, full of grace, the Lord is with thee. Blessed art thou among women, and blessed is the fruit of thy womb, Jesus. Holy Mary, Mother of God, pray for us sinners, now and at the hour of our death. Amen. Eternal Father, through Mary's unblemished hands and the divine heart of Jesus, we offer you the many thousands of wounds, the gruesome pains, and the precious blood of the flogging as atonement for my and all of humanity's sins of the flesh, as protection against such sins and the preservation of innocence, especially among my relatives. Amen. The fourth prayer is the crowning of thorns. Our Father, who art in heaven, hallowed be thy name. Thy kingdom come, thy will be done on earth as it is in heaven. Give us this day our daily bread, and forgive us our trespasses as we forgive those who trespass against us. And lead us not into temptation, but deliver us from evil. Amen. Hail Mary, full of grace, the Lord is with thee. Blessed art thou among women, and blessed is the fruit of thy womb, Jesus. Holy Mary, Mother of God, pray for us sinners, now and at the hour of our death. Amen. The fourth prayer is the crowning of thorns. Our Father, who art in heaven, hallowed be thy name. Thy kingdom come, thy will be done on earth as it is in heaven. Give us this day our daily bread, and forgive us our trespasses, as we forgive those who trespass against us. And lead us not into temptation, but deliver us from evil. Amen. Hail Mary, full of grace, the Lord is with thee. Blessed art thou among women, and blessed is the fruit of thy womb, Jesus. Holy Mary, Mother of God, pray for us sinners, now and at the hour of our death. Amen. Eternal Father, through Mary's unblemished hands and the divine heart of Jesus, we offer you the wounds, the pains, and the precious blood of Jesus' holy head from the crowning with thorns as atonement for my and all of humanity's sins of the Spirit, as protection against such sins and the spreading of Christ's kingdom here on earth. Amen. The fifth prayer, the carrying of the cross. Our Father, who art in heaven, hallowed be thy name. Thy kingdom come, thy will be done on earth as it is in heaven. Give us this day our daily bread, and forgive us our trespasses as we forgive those who trespass against us. And lead us not into temptation, but deliver us from evil. Amen. Hail Mary, full of grace, the Lord is with thee. Blessed art thou among women, and blessed is the fruit of thy womb, Jesus. Holy Mary, Mother of God, pray for us sinners, now and at the hour of our death. Amen. Eternal Father, through Mary's unblemished hands and the divine heart of Jesus, we offer you the sufferings on the way of the cross, especially his holy wound on his shoulder and its precious blood as atonement for my and all of humanity's rebellion against the cross. Every grumbling against your holy arrangements and all other sins and true love of the cross. Amen. The sixth prayer, the crucifixion. Our Father, who art in heaven, hallowed be thy name. Thy kingdom come, thy will be done on earth as it is in heaven. Give us this day our daily bread, and forgive us our trespasses, as we forgive those who trespass against us. And lead us not into temptation, but deliver us from evil. Amen. Hail Mary, full of grace, the Lord is with thee. Blessed art thou among women, and blessed is the fruit of thy womb, Jesus. Holy Mary, Mother of God, pray for us sinners, now and at the hour of our death. Amen. Eternal Father, through Mary's unblemished hands and the divine heart of Jesus, we offer you your Son on the cross. His nailing and raising, his wounds on the hands and feet, and the three streams of his precious blood that poured forth from these for us. His extreme tortures of the body and soul, his precious death and its non-bleeding renewal in all holy masses on earth as atonement for all wounds against the vows and regulations within the orders, as reparation for my and all of the world's sins, for the sick and the dying, for all holy priests and laymen, for the Holy Father's intentions toward the restoration of Christian families, for the strengthening of faith, for our country and unity among all nations in Christ and his church, as well as for the diaspora. Amen. The seventh prayer, the piercing of Jesus' side. Our Father, who art in heaven, hallowed be thy name. Thy kingdom come, thy will be done on earth as it is in heaven. Give us this day our daily bread, and forgive us our trespasses, as we forgive those who trespass against us. And lead us not into temptation, but deliver us from evil. Amen. Hail Mary, full of grace, the Lord is with thee. Blessed art thou among women, and blessed is the fruit of thy womb, Jesus. Holy Mary, Mother of God, pray for us sinners, now and at the hour of our death. Amen. Eternal Father, accept as worthy for the needs of the Holy Church and as atonement for the sins of all mankind, the precious blood and water which poured forth from the wound of Jesus' divine heart. Be merciful and gracious towards us. Blood of Christ, the last precious content of his holy heart, wash me of all my and others' guilt of sin. Water from the side of Christ, wash me clean of all punishments for sin, and extinguish the flames of purgatory for me and for all the poor souls. Amen. Jesus, we give you our hearts, molded according to your will. You are the way, the truth, and the life.

0: Our final prayer. Jesus, you are the good shepherd who leads us to your Eucharistic heart. Here you refresh our souls to continue the race with life-giving waters of encouragement and grace. When I can't go any further, I get discouraged and disappointed. Here you renew me with the transfusion of love that allows me to continue and not give up. Placing my trust in your Sacred Heart, all the past that is left behind. Both the good and the bad, we give to you. Sacred Heart of Jesus, we trust in you completely. Here you consume everything in your Eucharistic love, repairing what is broken, restoring what is lost, healing what is wounded, correcting what is wrong, transforming all evil into good. In your redeeming grace, hold me and never let go of me so that all my attention may be on the final goal, calling me to life on high in you, Jesus Christ. You are my gift. My God, I believe, I adore, I hope and I love you. I ask your forgiveness for those who do not believe, do not adore, do not hope, and do not love you. O most holy Trinity, Father, Son, and Holy Spirit, I adore you profoundly. I offer you the most precious body, blood, soul, and divinity of Jesus Christ. Present in all the tabernacles of the world, in reparation for the outrages, sacrileges, and indifferences by which he is offended. By the infinite merits of the Sacred Heart of Jesus and the Immaculate Heart of Mary, we beg the conversion of poor sinners. Amen. In the name of the Father, and of the Son, and of the Holy Spirit. Amen.
1: We offer to the Heavenly Father the infinite merits of your Sacred Heart, together with the merits of the Immaculate Heart of Mary, for the salvation of souls. 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Praise be to you, Jesus, truly present in the Blessed Sacrament.

Lamb of God, King of Kings, our Savior, Light of the World. By the light of your Eucharistic love, expel all darkness from our minds and hearts so that we can clearly see the height and depth of your personal love for us. With this light, Jesus, our faith increases. Perfect our hope so that we never give in to any form of sadness or discouragement. Give us wisdom to see everything from God's point of view so that we can walk in the light of truth and virtue, living according to the will of the Father. May the heart of Jesus in the Blessed Sacrament always be praised, always adored, and loved with grateful love in all the tabernacles of the world until the end of time. Amen.

Heavenly Father, we come before you today with a heart full and overflowing with gratitude. Thank you, Lord, for the magnificent world you have created. We thank you, Jesus, that we are not alone. You are always here in all the tabernacles of the earth. And because we always find in you comfort in our afflictions, healing in our sickness, and strength in our weaknesses. Thank you for your precious body and blood that saves us and gives us eternal life. Thank you for your merciful love that forgives us all. All praise to you, Lord Jesus, in the Blessed Sacrament. We thank you for the immensity of heaven that reflects your greatness and for each new day you give us. We praise and bless you for the delicate petals and vibrant colors of the flowers. Lord, we are fascinated by the starry nights you have created, the moon and the sun that illuminates the darkness and reminds us of your infinite reach. Most of all, we thank you for the people we love, for the families who take care of us, and the friends who walk by our side. Thank you for the joy of your love. May we never be blind to the beauty that surrounds us, but may we always walk in spirit of praise and thanksgiving for your wonderful works. We thank you.

that you cleanse our sins, which are very heavy burdens on our hearts. All praise to you, Lord, in the blessed sacrament. Thank you, Lord, for all the blessings you pour out in your tabernacle and in the church. Thank you for the strength of the blessed sacrament. All praise to you, Jesus, in the blessed sacrament. The ends of the earth marvel at your wonders. The whole earth, from sunrise to sunset, filled with your joy. Give thanks to the Lord. Open the doors of holiness to us. We will enter and give thanks. This is the door of the Lord, through which the righteous may enter. We will thank you that you have responded to our call and that you have saved us. The stone which the builders discarded, it has become the cornerstone. This is the work of the Lord. Lord, what a wonder for our eyes to behold. This very day was made by you, the Lord. We rejoice and rejoice. We offer our heartfelt thanks to you, Lord, in the blessed sacrament of the altar. O Lord, grant us your salvation. May you be forever blessed and praised. The Lord God is indeed our light. We give thanks to you, Lord, because you are good, because your mercy is eternal and your love lasts forever. Glory be to the Father, and to the Son, and to the Holy Spirit, as it was in the beginning, is now, and will be forever. Amen.

My Jesus, I love you with all of my heart. I feel sorry to have offended your infinite goodness so many times. I promise, with your grace, not to offend you again in the future. I give you all my will, my affections, my desires, and everything I possess. From now on, dispose of me and everything I have as you please. All I ask and desire is your holy love, the final perseverance and the perfect fulfillment of your will. I entrust to you the souls in purgatory, but especially to those who had the greatest devotion to the Blessed Sacrament and to the Blessed Virgin Mary. Sacred Heart of Jesus, in you we place our trust and offer this prayer of reparation as a tribute of love to the Immaculate Heart of the Blessed Virgin Mary. She who is the vessel of purity and holiness, she who is a model of all virtue. Her virginal womb was the first living sanctuary, the first walking tabernacle. Your mother will beautify our hearts. She will show roses of exquisite perfumes and fragrances within us. And through her hands, we unite our sacrifices and love. We want to give you back all the lack of love that you have received from your creatures. We want to console your heart and unite ourselves to the mysteries of your sacred passion. We also want to make reparation for the wounds of your divine heart, outraged and profaned in the Holy Host, for all the offenses he receives from many souls. Jesus, when on the eve of your passion, you were praying in the garden, the vision of all the sins of the world and the ingratitude of men who turned away from you tortured your heart. So great were your sufferings that they made you sweat blood. You're trashed by so many spears of heartbreak and ingratitude from your creatures. You are scourged.

scourged and crucified again. The sins of men have brought you to extreme agony. Behold now, Jesus, we come to you and abide with you. We will accompany you in your agony, and we will tell you about our love. Grant us the grace to be able to be with you and to keep us persevering in prayer. Jesus, our Savior, we remember when you took your apostles to the Garden of Olives in the middle of the night, so that they could be in the prayer with you, and from whose heart sprang the complaint foretold in the book of Psalms. I looked for someone to grieve me, and there was none, and someone to comfort me, and I did not find him. Grant that we may do this through a more sincere love for you, greater generosity in your service, and greater faithfulness toward others in the fulfillment of your great commandment, the commandment to love God with all our heart, with all our mind, with all our soul, and with all our strength, and the commandment to love our neighbor as you love him. Heavenly Father, we offer you the sadness and loneliness of the heart of Jesus, so that you may deign and be the companion and support of those who face the passage of time to eternity. Sacred Heart, we offer you our vigils of reparation to attract your mercy to the whole world. We want to be the balm of peace that heals your wounds and heals the wounds of your most holy body. We offer you our sacrifices of love and the most difficult moments of our lives, and reparation for our sins and those of the whole world. My Lord, our God, our Savior, we come before you longing to repair our relationship with you. May our souls be like the blessed oil that heals your sacred wounds, and like refreshing water to quench your burning thirst for souls. Your thirst to be loved and adored by all men in the blessed sacrament of the altar. We long to atone for the insults of sinners inflicted on you all over the world and at every moment of the day and night. O Father, we offer you all the acts of worship done by the souls who love you. Above all, we offer you your divine Son, immolated on the altar in every corner of the world. O Father, infinitely good and compassionate, accept his most pure blood in atonement for all the outrages and sacrileges committed by humanity. Erase their sins and have mercy on them. O eternal Father, accept the precious blood that Jesus Christ shed in his passion. By his wounds, by his head crowned with thorns, by his heart, by all his divine merits, forgive souls and save them. O precious blood of our Redeemer, we adore you with great respect and with great love, and we want to repair the outrages that you receive from souls. O most holy God, in whose presence we are not worthy to stand, forgive all sins committed by thoughts and desires. Receive in expiation for these sins the thorn-crowned head of your beloved Son. Accept the blood that flows so copiously from his wounds. Purify minds that are tainted. Illuminate the darkness of their understanding, and that his blood be their strength, their light, and their life. Lord, by the inexhaustible mercy of your heart, and by the desire to forgive repentant sinners, we ask that sinners and the insensitive be converted by the fire of thy love and the love of the Immaculate Heart of Mary, and that we will not forget that if we want to seek happiness in you, we will find it. That if we would seek riches, you are the infinite wealth. And if we seek peace, only in you will we find it.

Eternal Father, for the passion of your Son, for what he suffered, for those immense pains, we unite to that cross. O Heavenly Father, look at the wounds of your Son and deign to receive them so that souls may open themselves to the touches of grace. May his blood soften the sin-hardened hearts and move them to do penance. May the weight of the cross on the shoulders of your divine Son move souls to unload the weight of their crimes on the tribunal of penance, and that the nails that pierced his sacred hands and feet grant us the grace to fear him and to love him. We ask you, Eternal Father, for all of these souls. Through the passion of your Son, we offer you all our sorrows. We also offer you, O Heavenly Father, this crown of thorns of your beloved Son. For these sorrows, I pray to you for priests, that their vocation may be greater, that they may be pure, that they may be good children of God, worthy to consecrate the holy mysteries of the Holy Mass. I also offer you what your Son suffered nailed to the cross. His burning thirst and all the other torments of his agony for sinners, so that they may repent of their sins, and that for the preservation with which your Son prayed to you, ye for the very ones who were crucifying him. And with that humility, he asked you, Father, forgive them, because they do not know what they are doing. I beg you to grant all souls that they have a great love for their neighbor, and that they be faithful to your Son. Yes, my God, I beg you because Jesus asks me to. Amen.

We now offer up intentions for this holy hour. We pray for Carlos, for healing of nose, mouth, throat, and mental health. We pray for Doris, for the healing of her heart, and that she may be able to sleep better. We pray for Cecilia, for her son who needs financial help. We pray for Edward, for his children, and for financial aid. We pray for Teresa, for finding a husband, for her mental health, for her son, and for her niece who is in prison. We pray for Jerry, for their health, for their blind dog, and for world peace. We pray for John, for his protection from evil spirits. We pray for Patrick, for troubles in his life, and that things may turn out better. We pray with AJ for those who are struggling with their faith. Maria asks us to pray for Christine and Michael that they will come back to the faith and for her health and vision. We pray for Elaine and for her daughter, Julia, who was in the hospital. Melanie requests prayers for healing for Claudia. We pray for Rosario, who was admitted to the hospital, and for her quick recovery. Patrick requests prayers for both of his parents who have passed away. Maria requests prayers for herself and her children and for the healing of George's pancreas.

Carranza requests prayers for healing from illness. Nancy is requesting prayers for her healing from back and knee pain and for healing for her brother. Mariah requests prayers for healing. Cynthia requests prayers to heal from a cold. Mateo asks for Edward Michael's successful recovery and for Michael's procedure. Maria requests prayers for Liam. Mina requests prayers for spiritual protection for her son Clayton. Daniel requests prayers for healing from the flu. Candace requests prayers for her surgery to go well and for her family and her friends. Shirley asks us to pray for Kathleen's brother who had a stroke. Carlos requests prayers for his health. And Stephanie requests prayers for herself and her family.

O Jesus, now I wish to pray the Lord's Prayer 7 times in unity with the love with which you sanctify this prayer in your heart. Take it from my lips into your divine heart. Improve and complete it so much that it brings as much honor and joy to the Trinity as you granted it on earth with this prayer. May these pour upon your humanity in glorification to your painful wounds and the precious blood that you spilled for them. The first prayer is the circumcision. Our Father, who art in heaven, hallowed be thy name. Thy kingdom come, thy will be done, on earth as it is in heaven. Give us this day our daily bread, and forgive us our trespasses, as we forgive those who trespass against us. And lead us not into temptation, but deliver us from evil. Amen. Hail Mary, full of grace, the Lord is with thee. Blessed art thou amongst women, and blessed is the fruit of thy womb, Jesus. Holy Mary, Mother of God, pray for us sinners, now and at the hour of our death. Amen. Eternal Father, through Mary's unblemished hands and the divine heart of Jesus, we offer you the first wounds, the first pains, and the first bloodshed as atonement for my and all of humanity's sins of the youth, as protection against the first mortal sin, especially among my relatives. The second prayer is the suffering on the Mount of Olives. Our Father, who art in heaven, hallowed be thy name. Thy kingdom come, thy will be done, on earth as it is in heaven. Give us this day our daily bread, and forgive us our trespasses, as we forgive those who trespass against us. And lead us not into temptation, but deliver us from evil. Amen. Hail Mary, full of grace, the Lord is with thee. Blessed art thou amongst women, and blessed is the fruit of thy womb, Jesus. Holy Mary, Mother of God, pray for us sinners, now and at the hour of our death. Amen. Eternal Father, through Mary's unblemished hands and the divine heart of Jesus, we offer you the terrifying suffering of Jesus' heart on the Mount of Olives and every drop of his bloody sweat as atonement for my and all of humanity's sins of the heart, as protection against such sins, and for the spreading of divine and brotherly love. Amen. The third prayer is the flogging. Our Father, who art in heaven, hallowed be thy name. Thy kingdom come, thy will be done, on earth as it is in heaven. Give us

this day our daily bread, and forgive us our trespasses, as we forgive those who trespass against us. And lead us not into temptation, but deliver us from evil. Amen. Hail Mary, full of grace, the Lord is with thee. Blessed art thou amongst women, and blessed is the fruit of thy womb, Jesus. Holy Mary, Mother of God, pray for us sinners, now and at the hour of our death. Amen. Eternal Father, through Mary's unblemished hands and the divine heart of Jesus, we offer you the many thousands of wounds, the gruesome pains, and the precious blood of the flogging, as atonement for my and all of humanity's sins of the flesh, as protection against such sins, and the preservation of innocence, especially among my relatives. The fourth prayer is a crowning of thorns. Our Father, who art in heaven, hallowed be thy name. Thy kingdom come, thy will be done, on earth as it is in heaven. Give us this day our daily bread, and forgive us our trespasses, as we forgive those who trespass against us. And lead us not into temptation, but deliver us from evil. Amen. Hail Mary, full of grace, the Lord is with thee. Blessed art thou amongst women, and blessed is the fruit of thy womb, Jesus. Holy Mary, Mother of God, pray for us sinners, now and at the hour of our death. Amen. Eternal Father, through Mary's unblemished hands and the divine heart of Jesus, we offer you the wounds, the pains, and the precious blood of Jesus' holy heart, from the crowning of thorns, as atonement for me and all of my sins against the Spirit, as protection against such sins and the spreading of Christ's kingdom here on earth. The fifth prayer is the carrying of the cross. Our Father, who art in heaven, hallowed be thy name. Thy kingdom come, thy will be done, on earth as it is in heaven. Give us this day our daily bread, and forgive us our trespasses, as we forgive those who trespass against us. And lead us not into temptation, but deliver us from evil. Amen. Hail Mary, full of grace, the Lord is with thee. Blessed art thou amongst women, and blessed is the fruit of thy womb, Jesus. Holy Mary, Mother of God, pray for us sinners, now and at the hour of our death. Amen. Eternal Father, through Mary's unblemished hands and the divine heart of Jesus, we offer you the sufferings on the way of the cross, especially his holy wound on his shoulders and his precious blood as atonement for me and all of humanity's rebellion against the cross, every grumbling against your holy arrangements, and all other sins in true love of the cross. The sixth prayer is the crucifixion. Our Father, who art in heaven, hallowed be thy name. Thy kingdom come, thy will be done, on earth as it is in heaven. Give us this day our daily bread, and forgive us our trespasses, as we forgive those who trespass against us, and lead us not into temptation, but deliver us from evil. Amen. Hail Mary, full of grace, the Lord is with thee. Blessed art thou amongst women, and blessed is the fruit of thy womb, Jesus. Holy Mary, Mother of God, pray for us sinners, now and at the hour of our death. Amen. Eternal Father, through Mary's unblemished hands and the divine heart of Jesus, we offer you your Son on the cross, his nailing and raising, his wounds on the hands and feet, and the three streams of his precious blood that poured forth from these for us, his extreme tortures of the body and soul, his precious death and its non-bleeding renewal, and all holy masses on earth as atonement for all wounds against vows and regulations within the orders, as reparation for my and all of the world's sins, for the sick and the dying, for all holy priests and laymen, for the Holy Father's intentions towards the restoration of Christian families, for the strengthening of faith, for our country and unity among all nations in Christ and his church, as well as for the diaspora. The seventh prayer, the piercing of Jesus' side. Our Father, who art in heaven,
Hallowed be thy name. Thy kingdom come.

come, thy will be done on earth as it is in heaven. Give us this day our daily bread, and forgive us our trespasses, as we forgive those who trespass against us. And lead us not into temptation, but deliver us from evil. Amen. Hail Mary, full of grace, the Lord is with thee. Blessed art thou amongst women, and blessed is the fruit of thy womb, Jesus. Holy Mary, Mother of God, pray for us sinners, now and at the hour of our death. Amen. Eternal Father, accept as worthy for the needs of the Holy Church, and as atonement for the sins of all mankind, the precious blood and water which poured forth from the wound of Jesus' divine heart. Be merciful and gracious towards us. Blood of Christ, the last precious content of his holy heart, wash me of all my and others' guilt of sin. Water from the side of Christ, wash me clean of all punishments for sin, and extinguish the flame of purgatory for me and for all of the poor souls. Amen. Jesus, we give you our hearts, molded according to your will. You are the way, the truth, and the life. O sacrament most holy, O sacrament divine, all praise and all thanksgiving be every moment thine. Jesus, you are the good shepherd who leads us to your Eucharistic heart. Here you refresh our souls to continue the race with life-giving waters of encouragement and grace. When I can't go any further, I get discouraged and disappointed. Here you renew me with a transfusion of love that allows me to continue and not give up, placing my trust in your Sacred Heart. All the past is left behind. Both the good and the bad we give to you. Sacred Heart of Jesus, we trust in you completely. Here you consume everything in your Eucharistic love, repairing what is broken, restoring what is lost, healing what is wounded, correcting what is wrong, transforming all evil into good. In your redeeming grace, hold me and never let go of me, so that all my attention may be on the final goal, calling me to life on high in you, Christ Jesus. You are my gift. My God, I believe, I adore, I hope, and I love you. I beg pardon for those who do not believe, do not adore, do not hope, and do not love you. O most holy Trinity, Father, Son, and Holy Spirit, I adore you profoundly. I offer you the most precious body, blood, soul, and divinity of Jesus Christ, present in all the tabernacles of the world, in reparation for the outrages, sacrileges, and indifferences by which he is offended. By the infinite merits of the Sacred Heart of Jesus and the Immaculate Heart of Mary, we beg of thee the conversion of poor sinners.

the Father, and of the Son, and of the Holy Spirit. Amen. We unite ourselves to the Immaculate Heart of Mary, all the angels and saints in heaven, and the souls in purgatory, and all the just on earth, joined with the holy sacrifice celebrated in all masses across the earth. We offer our prayers, our tears, joys, our sufferings to Jesus for the conversion of sinners and the salvation of the dying. O Lord, how truly great you are! My soul calls out to adore you. All glory, all praise to you, Father, and the Son, and the Holy Spirit, as it was in the beginning, is now, and will be forever. Amen. Alleluia. Almighty and eternal God, we kneel, we prostrate our very selves before your holy altar. Our deepest desire is purity to adore. You are living and present, Son, in the most blessed sacrament. Through the endless merits of the Sacred Heart of Jesus, may all souls find salvation and reparation for their sins by the Church and the Pope, all the clergy and all the apostles of prayer. O King of kings, King of the highest lineage that has ever been, made small and has remained in the host. Jesus, we believe that you're truly present in the sacrament of love. With infinite love, you love us. Here you receive us with open arms and fill us with peace, interceding for us to the Father to obtain all that truly makes us happy and holy. We come to worship you in spirit and truth. Here you are yourself, and we know that your heart burns for each one of us and that you long to be loved by each one of us in return. You come with infinite love and humility in the sacred host, so that we may not be afraid to draw near you. We ask that through the Immaculate Heart of Mary, we learn to love you with perfect love, so that we can forgive others as you forgive. We bless you, Lord, for the gift of yourself in the Holy Eucharist. We adore you as the treasure of our hearts. We praise you for your infinite mercy. We want to console you for those who do not love you, and to ask you with trust that you will open the gates of your love upon the whole world, that all may be one in your divine will, in your love, and in your heart. Our Lord and our God, you are the living water that renews, loves, rejoices, and flows from your heart in the Eucharist for all who come to you. We praise you and we bless you. All glory be to you, Jesus, for the sacrament of unity that brings us today to you in a lasting friendship, in a divine intimacy where you prove without doubt that God is love. Give me, Jesus, that perfect love that casts out every fear and that our souls may find rest and living in your tenderness. Free our minds from all anxiety and discomfort, so that with the confidence of a child, we can surrender to you along with our freedom and understanding through the Immaculate Heart of Mary. Eucharistic Heart of Jesus, burning with love for us, inflame our hearts with love for you, until with you we have one will, so that we can love the things that you love and do what you would do. Because you have said, everyone who does the will of my Father is my brother, my sister, and my mother. Center our lives in the depth of your love, Jesus, so that we may be free from the seductions of the flesh and of the passing of this world. We find our joy in your friendship, our treasure in your love, our riches in your merits, our weakness in your grace, our happiness in union with you, and peace in the Father's will. All praise to you, Jesus, for your power and love in the Blessed Sacrament. Here you constantly intercede for the salvation of all. Here you continue to atone for every sin committed, offering the merits of Calvary to make amends for every wrong. Here you call us to join you in prayer, so that we can hear you,
receive many blessings and comfort you. In you, with you, and through you, we pray with trust for the conversion of the whole world, without having any merit of our own, but trusting in yours. We offer to this Heavenly Father the infinite merits of your Sacred Heart, together with the merits of the Immaculate Heart of Mary for the salvation of souls. Free all people, Jesus, from the bondage of sin and division, for each soul is so precious to you. Bring us home rejoicing in the victory of your mercy through the infinite merits of your holy wounds, because you're more powerful than all the forces of hell. We trust completely in your promise of the gospel. Behold, I have come to make all things new. Praise to you, Jesus, truly present in the Blessed Sacrament. Lamb of God, King of Kings, our Savior, Light of the world. By the light of your Eucharistic love, expel all darkness from our minds and hearts, so that we can clearly see the heights and depth of your personal love for us. With this light, Jesus, our faith increases. Perfect our hope, so that we may never give in to any form of sadness or discouragement. Give us wisdom to see everything from God's point of view, so that we can walk in the light of truth and virtue, living according to the will of the Father. May the heart of Jesus in the Blessed Sacrament always be praised, adored, and loved with grateful affection in all the tabernacles of the world, until the end of time. Amen. Heavenly Father, we come before you today with a heart full of overflowing gratitude. We thank you, Lord, for the magnificent world you have created. We thank you, Jesus, that we are not alone. You are here always in all the tabernacles of the earth, and because we find in you comfort in afflictions, hear in our sicknesses and strengthen our weaknesses. Thank you for your precious body and blood that saves us and gives us eternal life. Thank you for your merciful love that forgives us all. All praise to you, Lord Jesus, in the Blessed Sacrament. We thank you for the immensity of heaven that reflects your greatness and for each new day you give us. We praise and bless you for the delicate petals and vibrant colors of the flowers. Lord, we are fascinated by the starry nights you have created, the moon and the sun that illuminate the darkness and remind us of your infinite reach. Most of all, we thank you for the people we love, for the families who take care of us, and the friends who walk by our side. Thank you for the joy of your love. May we never be blind to the beauty that surrounds us, but may we always walk in the spirit of praise and thanksgiving for your wonderful works. We thank you that you cleanse us our sins, which are very heavy burdens on our heart. All praise to you, Lord, in the Blessed Sacrament. Thank you, Lord, for all the blessings you pour out in your tabernacle and in the church. Thank you for the strength of your Blessed Sacraments. All praise to you, Jesus, in the Blessed Sacrament. The ends of the earth marvel at your wonders. The whole earth, from sunrise to sunset, filled with your joy. Give thanks to the Lord. Open the doors of holiness in us. We will enter and give thanks. This is the door of the Lord, through which righteous may enter. We will thank you that you have responded to our call, and that you have saved us. The stone which the builders discarded has become the cornerstone. This is the work of the Lord. Lord, what a wonder for our eyes to behold. This very day was made by you, the Lord. We rejoice and rejoice. We offer our heartfelt thanks to you, Lord,
in the blessed sacrament of the altar. O Lord, grant us your salvation. May you forever be blessed and praised. The Lord God is indeed our light. We give thanks to you, Lord, because you are good, because your mercy is eternal and your love lasts forever. Glory be to the Father, to the Son, and to the Holy Spirit, as it was in the beginning, is now, and will be forever. Amen. Dear Jesus, we love you with all our hearts. We feel sorry to have offended your infinite goodness so many times. We promise with your grace not to offend you again in the future. We give you all our wills, our affections, our desires, and everything we possess. From now on, dispose of us and everything we have as you please. All we ask and desire is your holy love, the final perseverance, the perfect fulfillment of your will. We entrust to you the souls of purgatory, but especially to those who have the greatest devotion to the Blessed Sacrament and to the Blessed Virgin Mary. Sacred Heart of Jesus, in you we place our trust and offer this prayer of reparation as a tribute of love to the Immaculate Heart of the Blessed Virgin Mary. She who is the vessel of purity and holiness, she who is the model of all virtue. Her virginal womb was the first living sanctuary, the first walking tabernacle. Your mother will beautify our hearts. She will so show roses of exquisite perfumes, fragrances within us. Through her hands, we unite our sacrifices in love. We want to give you back all the lack of love that you have received from your creatures. We want to console your heart and unite ourselves to the mysteries of your sacred passion. We also want to make reparation for the wounds of your divine heart, outraged and profaned in the Holy Host, for all the offenses he receives from many souls. Jesus, when on the eve of your passion, you were praying in the garden, the vision of all the sins of the world, the ingratitude of men who turn away from you, this tortured your heart. So great were your sufferings that they made you sweat blood. You're trashed by

with so many spears of heartbreak and ingratitude from your creatures. You are scourged and crucified again. The sins of men have brought you to extreme agony. Behold now, Jesus, we come to you and abide with you. We will accompany you in your agony, and we will tell you about our love. Grant us the grace to be able to be with you and to keep us persevering in prayer. Jesus, our Savior, we remember when you took your apostles to the Garden of Olives in the middle of the night so that they could be in prayer with you, and from whose heart sprang the complaint foretold in the Book of Psalms. I looked for someone to grieve me, and there was none. Someone to comfort me, and I did not find him. Grant that we may do this through more sincere love for you, greater generosity in your service, and greater faithfulness towards others in the fulfillment of your great commandment, the commandment of love, to love God with all our heart, with all our mind, with all our souls, with all our strength, and the commandment of love, to love our neighbor as you love him. Heavenly Father, we offer you the sadness and loneliness of the heart of Jesus, so that you may reign and be the companion and support of those who face the passage of time to eternity. Sacred Heart, we offer you the vigils of reparation to attract your mercy to the whole world. We want to be the balm of peace that heals your wounds and heals the wounds of your most holy body. We offer you our sacrifices of love in the most difficult moments of our lives, in reparation for our sins and those of the whole world. My Lord, our God, our Savior, we come before you longing to repair our relationship with you. May our souls be like the blessed oil that heals your sacred wound, and like refreshing water to quench your burning thirst for souls. Your thirst to be loved and adored by all men in the blessed sacrament of the altar. We long to atone for the insults of sinners inflicted on you all over the world, and at every moment, day and night. O Father, we offer you all the acts of worship done by the souls who love you. Above all, we offer you your divine Son, immolated on the altar in every corner of the world. O Father, infinite good and compassionate, accept his most pure blood in atonement for all the outrages and sacrileges committed by humanity. Erase their sins and have mercy on them. O Eternal Father, accept the precious blood that Jesus Christ shed in his passion. By his wounds, by his head crowned with thorns, by his heart and by all his divine merits, forgive souls and save them. O precious blood of our Redeemer, we adore you with great respect and with great love. We want to repair the outrages that you receive from souls. O Holy God, in whose presence we are not worthy to stand, forgive all sins committed by thoughts and desires. Receive in expiation for your sins the thorn-crowned head of your beloved Son. Accept the blood that flows so copiously from his wounds. Purify minds that are tainted. Illuminate the darkness of their understanding. Let his blood be their strength, their light, and their life. Lord, by the inexhaustible mercy of your heart, by the desire to forgive repentant sinners, we ask that sinners and the insensitive be converted by the fire of love for the Immaculate Heart of Mary, and that we will not forget that if we want to seek happiness in you, we will find it, that if we would seek riches, we are the infinite wealth, and if we seek peace, only in you will we find it. Eternal Father, for the passion of your Son, for what he suffered,

with those immense pains we unite to that cross. O Heavenly Father, look at the wounds of your Son, and deign to receive them, so that the souls may open themselves to the touches of grace. May his blood soften the sin-hardened hearts and move them to do penance. May the weight of the cross on the shoulders of your divine Son move souls to unload the weight of their crimes on the tribunal of penance, and that the nails that pierce his sacred hands and feet grant us the grace to fear him and to love him. We ask you, Eternal Father, for all these souls. Through the passion of your Son, we offer you all our sorrows. We also offer you, O Heavenly Father, this crown of thorns of your beloved Son. For these sorrows, we pray to you for priests, that their vocations may be greater, that they may be pure, that they may be good children of God, worthy to consecrate the holy mysteries of the Holy Mass. We also offer you what your Son suffered, nailed to the cross, his burning thirst and all other torments of his agony, for sinners so that they may repent of their sins, and so that for the perseverance with which your Son prayed to you for the very ones who were crucifying him, and with that humility he asked you, forgive them because they do not know what they are doing. We beg you to grant to all souls that they have a great love for their neighbor and that they be faithful to your Son. My God, we beg you because Jesus asks us to. Amen. Dear Jesus, dear viewers, today too is the optional memorial of the feast day of Our Lady of Lourdes. We will now pray later on the compassion of the sick, and let me read the excerpt in the Magnificat about Our Lady of Lourdes. On this day in 1858, a beautiful woman first appeared to 14-year-old Bernadette Soubirous, a poor French girl, clothed in a dazzling white dress girded in blue. The woman appeared in a dirty, dank hole, a stone grotto known to the locals as the Pig Shelter. On March 25, she revealed her name. I am the Immaculate Conception. Only 4 years earlier, Pius IX had declared the dogma that Mary had been immaculately conceived in the womb of her mother, receiving the saving graces of her Son in anticipation of her divine motherhood. Today, the Grotto of Lourdes receives 6 million visitors each year. In the entrance antiphon for today's Mass for Our Lady of Lourdes, Hail, Holy Mother, who gave birth to the King, who rules heaven and earth forever. And this is the collect prayer before Mass. Grant, O merciful God, protection in our weakness, that we who keep the memorial of the Immaculate Mother of God may, with the help of her intercession, rise up from our iniquities through our Lord Jesus Christ, your Son, who lives and reigns with you in the unity of the Holy Spirit, God, forever and ever. Amen. And now, in honor of Our Lady of Lourdes and in remembrance of all the sick in our families, communities, among our friends, we will now pray the Litany of Compassion for the sick. We pray with special love and concern for all those who are ill or infirm, asking the Lord for his consoling grace to strengthen the sick in times of trial. Our response will be, Lord, be close and give your comfort. When pain or distress is overwhelming, we pray, Lord, be close and give your comfort. When the healing process goes slower than hope, Lord, be close to give your comfort.
terrified by treatments or therapy. Lord, be close to give your comfort. When it's hard to let go of long-held plans, Lord, be close to give your comfort. When the feelings of alienation arises, Lord, be close to hear, give your comfort. When worn out and weary, we pray, Lord, be close and give your comfort. When troubled by impatience and negativity, we pray, Lord, be close and give your comfort. When loneliness adds to anxiety, we pray, Lord, be close to hear your comfort. When sickness makes it difficult to communicate, we pray, Lord, be close to give your comfort. When discouragement or despondency sets in, we pray, Lord, be close to give your comfort. When fear makes it impossible to face the future, we pray, Lord, be close and give your comfort. When the ravages of disease attack self-esteem, we pray, Lord, be close and give your comfort. When anger and resentment assail, we pray, Lord, be close and give your comfort. When beset by worry or fretfulness, we pray, Lord, be close and give your comfort. When it is hard to rely on others for care, we pray, Lord, be close to give your comfort. When envy arises towards those who are healthy, we pray, Lord, be close to give your comfort. When pessimism or cynicism holds sway, we pray, Lord, be close to give your comfort. When anguish is intensified by the need for reconciliation, we pray, Lord, be close to give your comfort. When sickness is mistaken for punishment, we pray, Lord, be close to give your comfort. When loved ones are far away, we pray, Lord, be close to give your comfort. When sickness causes financial hardship that leads to worry or despair, we pray, Lord, be close to give your comfort. When afflicted by the feeling that there's nothing to hope for, we pray, Lord, be close to give your comfort. When weakness makes it impossible even to think, we pray, Lord, be close to give your comfort. When friends draw back, fearful of disease, we pray, Lord, be close to give your comfort. When illness makes those who are suffering moody or irritable, we pray, Lord, be close to give your comfort. When haunted by regret and the shame of past sins, we pray, Lord, be close to give your comfort. When it's difficult to sleep, we pray, Lord, be close to give your comfort. When there's loss of appetite, we pray, Lord, be close to give your comfort. When there's resistance to necessary change, we pray, Lord, be close to give your comfort. When tempted by denial, we pray, Lord, be close to give your comfort. When nobody seems to understand, we pray, Lord, be close to give your comfort. When bound to house and restricted in movement, we pray, Lord, be close to give your comfort. When listlessness and apathy threatens, we pray, Lord, be close to give your comfort. When medication seems to make things worse, we pray, Lord, be close to give your comfort. When all that's needed is a caring touch, we pray, Lord, be close to give your comfort. When it's impossible to maintain familiar routines, we pray, Lord, be close to give your comfort.
When it's hard to find the strength to go on, we pray, Lord, be close to give your comfort. When it becomes difficult to pray, we pray, Lord, be close to give your comfort. When suffering of any sort becomes hard to bear, Lord, we pray, Lord, be close to give your comfort. When death draws near, we pray, Lord, be close to give your comfort. Most merciful Father, your beloved Son showed special compassion to lepers, tenderness to those long sick, and healing to the infirm laid before him. We place before you all those who are ill, in need of healing grace. May the love and mercy of the divine physician raise up all who are suffering from sickness and restore them to health and peace. We ask this in the name of Jesus. Amen. Our Lady of Lourdes, pray for us, and especially for the sick in our communities, in our parishes, in our families, and among our friends. We thank you, dear Blessed Mother, Our Lady of Lourdes, for interceding for us. And now to commemorate this memorial, we also pray for your intentions, dear viewers, that you sent to us, especially those who are sick and in need of help. We have a call from Elaine from New York. Dear Jesus, she has prayers for Julia, who is in the hospital. Also pray for everybody in the hospital right now. Dwayne also, whose appendix burst, so he has surgery in the hospital in Naples. All those who are suffering and ill, we pray for their comfort and care. And there's a call from Melanie. Dear Lord, she asks healing for Claudia. And from Rosario in Texas, who was admitted to the hospital, we pray for a quick recovery. And Patricia Smith prays also for parents, both parents who have passed away. So we also pray for those who are dearly departed, dear Jesus. Bless their souls, have mercy on them, especially those who are suffering in purgatory right now. We pray for their purification and quick ascension into your divine paradise. And there's a call from John in Pennsylvania, who asks for protection from evil spirits. We pray, dear Jesus, for protection for all of us from the evil one. And there's a call from Maria in California. She prays for the healing of Georgia's pancreas. And we pray with her, dear Jesus, especially those with pancreatic cancer and acute pancreatic failures. Bless those, dear Jesus. This is a very serious illness. And we pray for your comfort, resources, and personal and medical help. And there's a call from Renee, dear Jesus, from Buffalo. He asked for prayers for Alan's healing from cellulitis. We pray for all those, too, with the same disease, dear Jesus. Bless Alan and all those suffering. And there's Diane from Texas. She prays for the healing of her face. Grant all those, Jesus Christ, all these petitions for healing of body, mind, and soul. And also from Esperanza, she prays for healing from her illness. Bless her, dear Lord, and all who are sick. Our Lady of Lourdes, please pray for these intentions. And there's a call from AJ from Delaware.
Jesus is struggling with faith.

Bless all those who are likewise struggling with faith, especially the lost souls and troubled souls. Bring them the resources, dear Jesus, and the disposition to seek help and for people to come and help them in their faith matters. And there's a call from Patrick. As prayers for the for troubles in his life and that things turn out better. Dear Jesus, bless and guide people, especially like Patrick, who are in confusion, who are in anxiety and fear. Help them deal with it, Lord Jesus, and grant them the blessings and graces they need. And again, a call from John from Pennsylvania for protection also from evil spirits. Dear Jesus, we've been receiving many calls for this, from protection from the evil one. Grant us all protection from sin, anxiety, and fear. And may our guardian angels help us in our battle with the evil one. Now there's a call from Jerry in Michigan for health, for her blind dog, and for world peace. Jesus, she has peace. Pray for peace in the world right now. Grant us all peace in our hearts so we can reflect that in the world. And there's a call from Teresa in Georgia. She asks for prayers for mental health and a niece in prison. Help them all, dear Jesus. And she also would like to find a good husband. Dear Blessed Mother Saint Joseph, please help Teresa find a good spouse, just like many of the young ones right now. Grant them the guidance to choose holy and good spouses for their future, and grant them a wonderful family and children too. And there's a call from Edward. He asks for prayers for his children and also for financial aid. Bless those in want right now, dear Jesus, especially for their finances. And many of them have been laid off from their jobs and are looking for one. Just grant them the guidance and the material help at these difficult times. And also another call from Cecilia in Texas for her son who needs financial help. Dear Jesus, in your mercy, help all those who are jobless and seeking financial material help. And Angelita from Spain calls for blessings and graces for Fermin. We pray for all those who are praying for their friends and family, dear Jesus, the natural intercessors who love them. Grant them too the graces. And there's a call from Doris of Michigan. She prays for the healing of her heart, that she will be able to sleep better. So we pray for those too, Jesus. We need healings of heart, broken up, anxious, and sad and depressed. Grant them, Jesus, the graces and blessings for healing of the heart. And this is a call from Maria from Texas for Kristen and Michael to come back to the faith. So we pray also for conversion, dear Jesus, of our family and friends. Help them find the true faith in you and come back, dear Jesus. We pray for the lost sheep who were part of your fold and wandered away. Please call them back, Jesus. Come back to the sacraments and the church and the joy of peace in your company. And now we pray in ending for this holy hour. We thank you, Jesus, for this time of reparation,
of blessings and petitions. We love you, we praise you, we adore you. Jesus, you're the true shepherd who leads us to your Eucharistic heart.

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We trust in you completely. Here you consume everything in your Eucharistic love, repairing what is broken, restoring what is lost, healing what is wounded, correcting what is wrong, transforming all evil into good. In your redeeming grace, hold us and never let go of us, so that all our attention may be on the final goal of calling us to life on high in you, Jesus Christ. You are our gift. My God, we believe, we adore, we hope, and we love you. We ask your forgiveness for those who do not believe, do not adore, do not love, and do not hope in you. O most holy Trinity, Father, Son, and Holy Spirit, we adore you profoundly. We offer you the most precious body, blood, soul, and divinity of Jesus Christ, present in all the tabernacles of the world, in reparation for the outrages, sacrileges, and indifferences by which he is offended. By the infinite merits of the Sacred Heart of Jesus and the Immaculate Heart of Mary, we beg the conversion of poor sinners. Our Lady of Lourdes, pray for us. In the name of the Father, and of the Son, and of the Holy Spirit, amen.

In the name of the Father, and of the Son, and of the Holy Spirit. Amen. We unite ourselves with the Immaculate Heart of Mary, all the angels and saints in heaven, the souls in purgatory, and all the just on earth, joined with the holy sacrifice celebrated in all masses across the earth. We offer our prayers, our tears, joys, and our sufferings to Jesus for the conversion of sinners and the salvation of the dying. O Lord, how truly great you are! My soul calls out to adore you. All glory, all praise to you, Father and Son, and to the Holy Spirit, as it was in the beginning, is now, and will be forever. Amen. Alleluia. Almighty and eternal God, we kneel, we prostrate our very selves before your holy altar. Our deepest desire is purely to adore your living and present Son in the most blessed sacrament. Through the endless merits of the Sacred Heart of Jesus, many souls find salvation and reparation for their sins. For the Church and the Pope, all the clergy, and all the apostles of prayer. O Heavenly King, of the highest lineage that has ever been, made small and has remained in the host. Jesus, we believe that you are truly present in this sacrament of love. With infinite love, you love us. Here, you receive us with open arms and fill us with peace, interceding for us to the Father to obtain all that truly makes us happy and holy. We have come to worship you in spirit and truth. Here, you are yourself, and we know that your heart burns for each one of us, and that you long to be loved by each of us in return. You come with infinite love and humility in the Sacred Host, so that we may not be afraid to draw near you. We ask that through the Immaculate Heart of Mary, we learn to love you with perfect love so that we can forgive others as you forgive. We bless you, Lord, for the gift of yourself in the Holy Eucharist. We adore you as the treasure of our hearts. We praise you for your infinite mercy. We want to console you for those who do not love you, and to ask you with trust that you will open the gates of your love upon the whole world, that all may be one in your divine will, in your love, and in your heart. Our Lord and our God, you are the living water that renews, loves, rejoices, and flows from your heart in the Eucharist for all those who come to you. We praise you and we bless you. All glory be to you, Jesus, for this sacrament of unity that brings us today to you in a lasting friendship, in a divine intimacy, where you prove without a doubt that God is love. Give me, Jesus, that perfect love that casts out everything, fear, and that our souls may find the rest living in your tenderness. Free our minds.

minds from all anxiety and discomfort, so that with the confidence of a child, we can surrender to you along with our freedom and understanding through the Immaculate Heart of Mary. Eucharistic Heart of Jesus, burning with love for us, inflame our hearts with love for you until with you we have one will, so that we can love the things that you love and do what you would do, because you have said, "Everyone who does the will of my Father is my brother, my sister, and my mother." Center our lives in the depth of your love, Jesus, so that we may be free from the seduction of the flesh and of the passing things of this world. May we find our joy in your friendship, our treasure in your love, our riches in your merits, our weakness in your grace, our happiness in union with you, and peace in the Father's will. All praise to you, Jesus, for your power and love in the Blessed Sacrament. Here you constantly intercede for the salvation of all. 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Here you call us to join you in prayer so that we can hear you, receive many blessings, and comfort you. In you, with you, and through you. 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We offer to the Heavenly Father the infinite merits of your Sacred Heart, together with the merits of the Immaculate Heart of Mary for the salvation of souls. Free all people, Jesus, from the bondage of sin and division, for each soul is so precious to you. Bring us home rejoicing in the victory of your mercy through the infinite merits of your holy wounds, because you are more powerful than all the forces of hell. We trust completely in your promise of the gospel. Behold, I come to make all things new. Praise be to you, Jesus, truly present in the Blessed Sacrament. Lamb of God, King of Kings, our Savior, Light of the World, by the light of your Eucharistic love, expel all darkness from our minds and hearts so that we can clearly see the height and depth of your personal love for us. With this light, Jesus, our faith increases. Perfect our hope so that we never give in to any form of sadness or discouragement. Give us wisdom to see everything from God's point of view, so that we can live the light of truth and virtue, living according to the will.

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May God multiply your blessings.

0: Holy Rosary, Luminous Mysteries, prayed on Thursday.
1: I believe in God, the Father Almighty, creator of heaven and earth, and in Jesus Christ, his only Son, our Lord, who was conceived by the Holy Spirit, born of the Virgin Mary, suffered under Pontius Pilate, was crucified, died, and was buried. He descended into hell. On the third day he rose again from the dead. He ascended into heaven and is seated at the right hand of God the Father Almighty. From there he will come to judge the living and the dead.
0: I believe in the Holy Spirit, the Holy Catholic Church, the communion of saints, the forgiveness of sins, the resurrection of the body, and life everlasting. Amen.
1: Our Father, who art in heaven, hallowed be thy name. Thy kingdom come, thy will be done, on earth as it is in heaven.
0: Give us this day our daily bread, and forgive us our trespasses, as we forgive those who trespass against us. And lead us not into temptation, but deliver us from evil. Amen.
1: Hail Mary, full of grace, the Lord is with thee. Blessed art thou among women, and blessed is the fruit of thy womb, Jesus.
0: Holy Mary, Mother of God, pray for us sinners now and at the hour of our death. Amen.
1: Hail Mary, full of grace, the Lord is with thee. Blessed art thou among women, and blessed is the fruit of thy womb, Jesus.
0: Holy Mary, Mother of God, pray for us sinners now and at the hour of our death. Amen.
1: Hail Mary, full of grace, the Lord is with thee. Blessed art thou among women, and blessed is the fruit of thy womb, Jesus.
0: Holy Mary, Mother of God, pray for us sinners now and at the hour of our death. Amen.
1: Glory be to the Father, and to the Son, and to the Holy Spirit.
0: As it was in the beginning, is now, and ever shall be, world without end. Amen.
1: O my Jesus, forgive us our sins, save us from the fires of hell. Lead all souls to heaven, especially those who are most need of thy mercy.
0: The first luminous mystery, the baptism of Jesus. We pray for submission to God's will.
1: Our Father, who art in heaven, hallowed be thy name. Thy kingdom come, thy will be done, on earth as it is in heaven.
0: Give us this day our daily bread, and forgive us our trespasses, as we forgive those who trespass against us. And lead us not into temptation, but deliver us from evil. Amen.
1: Hail Mary, full of grace, the Lord is with thee. Blessed art thou among women, and blessed is the fruit of thy womb, Jesus.
0: Holy Mary, Mother of God, pray for us sinners now and at the hour of our death. Amen.
1: Hail Mary, full of grace, the Lord is with thee. Blessed art thou among women, and blessed is the fruit of thy womb, Jesus.
0: Holy Mary, Mother of God, pray for us sinners now and at the hour of our death. Amen.
1: Hail Mary, full of grace, the Lord is with thee. Blessed art thou among women, and blessed is the fruit of thy womb, Jesus.
0: Holy Mary, Mother of God, pray for us sinners now and at the hour of our death. Amen.
1: Hail Mary, full of grace, the Lord is with thee. Blessed art thou among women, and blessed is the fruit of thy womb, Jesus.
0: Holy Mary, Mother of God, pray for us sinners now and at the hour of our death. Amen.
1: Hail Mary, full of grace, the Lord is with thee. Blessed art thou among women, and blessed is the fruit of thy womb, Jesus.
0: Holy Mary, Mother of God, pray for us sinners now and at the hour of our death. Amen.
1: Hail Mary, full of grace, the Lord is with thee. Blessed art thou among women, and blessed is the fruit of thy womb, Jesus.
0: Holy Mary, Mother of God, pray for us sinners now and at the hour of our death. Amen.
1: Hail Mary, full of grace, the Lord is with thee. Blessed art thou among women, and blessed is the fruit of thy womb, Jesus.
0: Holy Mary, Mother of God, pray for us sinners now and at the hour of our death. Amen.
1: Hail Mary, full of grace, the Lord is with thee. Blessed art thou among women, and blessed is the fruit of thy womb, Jesus.
0: Holy Mary, Mother of God, pray for us sinners now and at the hour of our death. Amen.
1: Hail Mary, full of grace, the Lord is with thee. Blessed art thou among women, and blessed is the fruit of thy womb, Jesus.
0: Holy Mary, Mother of God, pray for us sinners now and at the hour of our death. Amen.
1: Hail Mary, full of grace, the Lord is with thee. Blessed art thou among women, and blessed is the fruit of thy womb, Jesus.
0: Holy Mary, Mother of God, pray for us sinners now and at the hour of our death. Amen.
1: Glory be to the Father, and to the Son, and to the Holy Spirit.
0: As it was in the beginning, is now, and ever shall be, world without end. Amen.
1: O my Jesus, forgive us our sins, save us from the fires of hell. Lead all souls to heaven, especially those who are most need of thy mercy.
0: The second luminous mystery, the wedding feast of Cana. We pray for devotion to Mary.
1: Our Father, who art in heaven, hallowed be thy name. Thy kingdom come, thy will be done, on earth as it is in heaven.
0: Give us this day our daily bread, and forgive us our trespasses, as we forgive those who trespass against us. And lead us not into temptation, but deliver us from evil. Amen.
1: Hail Mary, full of grace, the Lord is with thee. Blessed art thou among women, and blessed is the fruit of thy womb, Jesus.
0: Holy Mary, Mother of God, pray for us sinners now and at the hour of our death. Amen.
1: Hail Mary, full of grace, the Lord is with thee. Blessed art thou among women, and blessed is the fruit of thy womb, Jesus.
0: Holy Mary, Mother of God, pray for us sinners now and at the hour of our death. Amen.
1: Hail Mary, full of grace, the Lord is with thee. Blessed art thou among women, and blessed is the fruit of thy womb, Jesus.
0: Holy Mary, Mother of God, pray for us sinners now and at the hour of our death. Amen.
1: Hail Mary, full of grace, the Lord is with thee. Blessed art thou among women, and blessed is the fruit of thy womb, Jesus.
0: Holy Mary, Mother of God, pray for us sinners now and at the hour of our death. Amen.
1: Hail Mary, full of grace, the Lord is with thee. Blessed art thou among women, and blessed is the fruit of thy womb, Jesus.
0: Holy Mary, Mother of God, pray for us sinners now and at the hour of our death. Amen.
1: Hail Mary, full of grace, the Lord is with thee. Blessed art thou among women, and blessed is the fruit of thy womb, Jesus.
0: Holy Mary, Mother of God, pray for us sinners now and at the hour of our death. Amen.
1: Hail Mary, full of grace, the Lord is with thee. Blessed art thou among women, and blessed is the fruit of thy womb, Jesus.
0: Holy Mary, Mother of God, pray for us sinners now and at the hour of our death. Amen.
1: Hail Mary, full of grace, the Lord is with thee. Blessed art thou among women, and blessed is the fruit of thy womb, Jesus.
0: Holy Mary, Mother of God, pray for us sinners now and at the hour of our death. Amen.
1: Hail Mary, full of grace, the Lord is with thee. Blessed art thou among women, and blessed is the fruit of thy womb, Jesus.
0: Holy Mary, Mother of God, pray for us sinners now and at the hour of our death. Amen.
1: Hail Mary, full of grace, the Lord is with thee. Blessed art thou among women, and blessed is the fruit of thy womb, Jesus.
0: Holy Mary, Mother of God, pray for us sinners now and at the hour of our death. Amen.
1: Glory be to the Father, and to the Son, and to the Holy Spirit.
0: As it was in the beginning, is now, and ever shall be, world without end. Amen.
1: O my Jesus, forgive us our sins, save us from the fires of hell. Lead all souls to heaven, especially those who are most need of thy mercy.
0: The third luminous mystery, the proclamation of the kingdom of God. We pray for the grace of conversion.
1: Our Father, who art in heaven, hallowed be thy name. Thy kingdom come, thy will be done, on earth as it is in heaven.
0: Give us this day our daily bread, and forgive us our trespasses, as we forgive those who trespass against us. And lead us not into temptation, but deliver us from evil. Amen.
1: Hail Mary, full of grace, the Lord is with thee. Blessed art thou among women, and blessed is the fruit of thy womb, Jesus.
0: Holy Mary, Mother of God, pray for us sinners now and at the hour of our death. Amen.
1: Hail Mary, full of grace, the Lord is with thee. Blessed art thou among women, and blessed is the fruit of thy womb, Jesus.
0: Holy Mary, Mother of God, pray for us sinners now and at the hour of our death. Amen.
1: Hail Mary, full of grace, the Lord is with thee. Blessed art thou among women, and blessed is the fruit of thy womb, Jesus.
0: Holy Mary, Mother of God, pray for us sinners now and at the hour of our death. Amen.
1: Hail Mary, full of grace, the Lord is with thee. Blessed art thou among women, and blessed is the fruit of thy womb, Jesus.
0: Holy Mary, Mother of God, pray for us sinners now and at the hour of our death. Amen.
1: Hail Mary, full of grace, the Lord is with thee. Blessed art thou among women, and blessed is the fruit of thy womb, Jesus.
0: Holy Mary, Mother of God, pray for us sinners now and at the hour of our death. Amen.
1: Hail Mary, full of grace, the Lord is with thee. Blessed art thou among women, and blessed is the fruit of thy womb, Jesus.
0: Holy Mary, Mother of God, pray for us sinners now and at the hour of our death. Amen.
1: Hail Mary, full of grace, the Lord is with thee. Blessed art thou among women, and blessed is the fruit of thy womb, Jesus.
0: Holy Mary, Mother of God, pray for us sinners now and at the hour of our death. Amen.
1: Hail Mary, full of grace, the Lord is with thee. Blessed art thou among women, and blessed is the fruit of thy womb, Jesus.
0: Holy Mary, Mother of God, pray for us sinners now and at the hour of our death. Amen.
1: Hail Mary, full of grace, the Lord is with thee. Blessed art thou among women, and blessed is the fruit of thy womb, Jesus.
0: Holy Mary, Mother of God, pray for us sinners now and at the hour of our death. Amen.
1: Hail Mary, full of grace, the Lord is with thee. Blessed art thou among women, and blessed is the fruit of thy womb, Jesus.
0: Holy Mary, Mother of God, pray for us sinners now and at the hour of our death. Amen.
1: Glory be to the Father, and to the Son, and to the Holy Spirit.
0: As it was in the beginning, is now, and ever shall be, world without end. Amen.
2: O my Jesus, forgive us our sins, save us from the fires of hell. Lead all souls to heaven, especially those who are most need of thy mercy.
0: The fourth luminous mystery, the Transfiguration. We pray for holy fear of God.
1: Our Father, who art in heaven, hallowed be thy name. Thy kingdom come, thy will be done, on earth as it is in heaven.
0: Give us this day our daily bread, and forgive us our trespasses, as we forgive those who trespass against us. And lead us not into temptation, but deliver us from evil. Amen.
1: Hail Mary, full of grace, the Lord is with thee. Blessed art thou among women, and blessed is the fruit of thy womb, Jesus.
0: Holy Mary, Mother of God, pray for us sinners now and at the hour of our death. Amen.
1: Hail Mary, full of grace, the Lord is with thee. Blessed art thou among women, and blessed is the fruit of thy womb, Jesus.
0: Holy Mary, Mother of God, pray for us sinners now and at the hour of our death. Amen.
1: Hail Mary, full of grace, the Lord is with thee. Blessed art thou among women, and blessed is the fruit of thy womb, Jesus.
0: Holy Mary, Mother of God, pray for us sinners now and at the hour of our death. Amen.
1: Hail Mary, full of grace, the Lord is with thee. Blessed art thou among women, and blessed is the fruit of thy womb, Jesus.
0: Holy Mary, Mother of God, pray for us sinners now and at the hour of our death. Amen.
1: Hail Mary, full of grace, the Lord is with thee. Blessed art thou among women, and blessed is the fruit of thy womb, Jesus.
0: Holy Mary, Mother of God, pray for us sinners now and at the hour of our death. Amen.
1: Hail Mary, full of grace, the Lord is with thee. Blessed art thou among women, and blessed is the fruit of thy womb, Jesus.
0: Holy Mary, Mother of God, pray for us sinners now and at the hour of our death. Amen.
1: Hail Mary, full of grace, the Lord is with thee. Blessed art thou among women, and blessed is the fruit of thy womb, Jesus.
0: Holy Mary, Mother of God, pray for us sinners now and at the hour of our death. Amen.
1: Hail Mary, full of grace, the Lord is with thee. Blessed art thou among women, and blessed is the fruit of thy womb, Jesus.
0: Holy Mary, Mother of God, pray for us sinners now and at the hour of our death. Amen.
1: Hail Mary, full of grace, the Lord is with thee. Blessed art thou among women, and blessed is the fruit of thy womb, Jesus.
0: Holy Mary, Mother of God, pray for us sinners now and at the hour of our death. Amen.
1: Hail Mary, full of grace, the Lord is with thee. Blessed art thou among women, and blessed is the fruit of thy womb, Jesus.
0: Holy Mary, Mother of God, pray for us sinners now and at the hour of our death. Amen.
1: Glory be to the Father, and to the Son, and to the Holy Spirit.
0: As it was in the beginning, is now, and ever shall be, world without end. Amen.
2: O my Jesus, forgive us our sins, save us from the fires of hell. Lead all souls to heaven, especially those who are most need of thy mercy.
0: The fifth luminous mystery, the institution of the Holy Eucharist. We pray for thanksgiving to God.
1: Our Father, who art in heaven, hallowed be thy name. Thy kingdom come, thy will be done, on earth as it is in heaven.
0: Give us this day our daily bread, and forgive us our trespasses, as we forgive those who trespass against us. And lead us not into temptation, but deliver us from evil. Amen.
1: Hail Mary, full of grace, the Lord is with thee. Blessed art thou among women, and blessed is the fruit of thy womb, Jesus.
0: Holy Mary, Mother of God, pray for us sinners now and at the hour of our death. Amen.
1: Hail Mary, full of grace, the Lord is with thee. Blessed art thou among women, and blessed is the fruit of thy womb, Jesus.
0: Holy Mary, Mother of God, pray for us sinners now and at the hour of our death. Amen.
1: Hail Mary, full of grace, the Lord is with thee. Blessed art thou among women, and blessed is the fruit of thy womb, Jesus.
0: Holy Mary, Mother of God, pray for us sinners now and at the hour of our death. Amen.
1: Hail Mary, full of grace, the Lord is with thee. Blessed art thou among women, and blessed is the fruit of thy womb, Jesus.
0: Holy Mary, Mother of God,

0: for us sinners now and at the hour of our death. Amen.
1: Hail Mary, full of grace, the Lord is with thee. Blessed art thou among women, and blessed is the fruit of thy womb, Jesus.
0: Holy Mary, Mother of God, pray for us sinners now and at the hour of our death. Amen.
1: Hail Mary, full of grace, the Lord is with thee. Blessed art thou among women, and blessed is the fruit of thy womb, Jesus.
0: Holy Mary, Mother of God, pray for us sinners now and at the hour of our death. Amen.
1: Hail Mary, full of grace, the Lord is with thee. Blessed art thou among women, and blessed is the fruit of thy womb, Jesus.
0: Holy Mary, Mother of God, pray for us sinners now and at the hour of our death. Amen.
1: Hail Mary, full of grace, the Lord is with thee. Blessed art thou among women, and blessed is the fruit of thy womb, Jesus.
0: Holy Mary, Mother of God, pray for us sinners now and at the hour of our death. Amen.
1: Hail Mary, full of grace, the Lord is with thee. Blessed art thou among women, and blessed is the fruit of thy womb, Jesus.
0: Holy Mary, Mother of God, pray for us sinners now and at the hour of our death. Amen.
1: Hail Mary, full of grace, the Lord is with thee. Blessed art thou among women, and blessed is the fruit of thy womb, Jesus.
0: Holy Mary, Mother of God, pray for us sinners now and at the hour of our death. Amen.
2: Glory be to the Father, and to the Son, and to the Holy Spirit.
0: As it was in the beginning, is now, and ever shall be, world without end. Amen.
3: O my Jesus, forgive us our sins, save us from the fires of hell. Lead all souls to heaven, especially those who are most need of thy mercy.
0: Hail, Holy Queen, Mother of Mercy, our life, our sweetness, and our hope. To thee do we cry, poor banished children of Eve. To thee do we send up our sighs, mourning and weeping in this valley of tears. Turn then, most gracious Advocate, thine eyes of mercy towards us, and after this our exile, show unto us the blessed fruit of thy womb, Jesus. O clement, O loving, O sweet Virgin Mary,
2: pray for us, O Holy Mother of God,
0: that we may be made worthy of the promises of Christ.
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2: 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So I'll put a link right up there if you're watching on mobile, or also at the end of this video to give you that opportunity. Thank you so much for that consideration, and God bless you. Mm-hmm.

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My spirit rejoices in God my Savior, for he has looked with favor on his lowly servant. From this day all generations will call me blessed. The Almighty has done great things for me, and holy is

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He has filled the hungry with great things, and the rich he has sent away empty. He has come to the help of his servant Israel, for he has remembered his promise of mercy, the promise he made to our fathers, to Abraham,

0: And I love that the Eucharist is coming through here. You know, of course we get to see it every Sunday, but it's really cool to have the Eucharist, the body of Christ, here in front of us, and then to get to adore it and pass it around to everybody.
1: I'm very happy to be part of this procession, as it has a dual purpose for me. One is being part of the Eucharistic procession is always an amazing moment.

I'm here today for the Eucharistic procession, and I can't imagine anything more beautiful than to follow Jesus. It's a beautiful gift, and Jesus is so close to all of our hearts, but to actually be able to walk behind him, as so many people in the United States have, Jesus, who is our love and our heart, and I'm just so very thankful for this moment.

This is a great honor for us to host the National Eucharistic Procession and have it come through our beautiful parish and our beautiful church here. We are so honored to be able to provide the facility for all of our parishioners and the community to come and worship.

hope that you will join us online as well as spiritually and pray for communities, our new priests that have just been ordained, and of course, world peace.

Mother Church knows, in fact, that these means, if used correctly, provide valuable help to the human race, since they contribute effectively to resting and cultivating the spirit and to propagating and strengthening the kingdom of God.

Catholic Church, founded by Christ the Lord to bring salvation to all men, and consequently, urged by the need to evangelize, considers that part of its mission is to preach the message of salvation with the help also of the media. Every day is a new adventure. We take the gospel to the entire world in a new and creative way, 24 hours, creating content for the whole family. Live transmissions, TV shows, documentaries, music videos. 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

My name is Lucy Scotty. I live here in San Agustin for the last 20 years. 20 years ago, the Blessed Mother, we passed by here, and the Blessed Mother invited us. We didn't know at that time why she was inviting us. And now we understand why, because we had a very special dedication in our lives as a couple to Jesus and the Eucharist and to the Blessed Mother. He got married to me. The Blessed Mother appeared to him and asked him in a dream. I gave her roses. He gave her some roses to him and told him, "You will marry Lucy." So from there, we just focus in the Eucharist. We are a couple dedicated to the Eucharist. We even used

and because she always worked with Jesus. We know when we go to a Mass and we go and receive Holy Communion, we know what are we experiencing and what we are receiving. We are receiving the body and blood, soul and divinity of Jesus Christ in the Holy Eucharist. When we believe, when we have faith, miracles happen. And the most beautiful miracles are through the Holy Eucharist, through the Holy Mass here. Because we had a very beautiful priest dedicated to bring us into this contact with Jesus.

0: St. Paul Parish in Arcadia, Diocese of Venice, is one of the four sites selected in the diocese to be a center for the Jubilee and be able to gain indulgence. We can see people coming in huge numbers in order to gain indulgence, in order to pray in front of the Blessed Sacrament. A great blessing indeed. We all should have great hope in allowing Jesus to guide our lives. He said many times, do not be afraid. And that's because we have hope, because we believe. You know, we're people of hope, men and women of faith who follow God's will. There is hope in living eternally in His kingdom in heaven. So hope is a great gift to have, and if you feel that you don't have it, ask for it. Lord, increase my hope. Make the decision to follow Jesus through the church. Make the decision to be optimist, to be positive, and to be hopeful, filled with faith, and indeed, life will change for the better.
1: Bendito es el fruto de tu vientre, Jesús.

If you just pray for the gift of the interpretation of tongues, you'll get me, okay? I really should come with subtitles, but I don't have them. I was speaking recently in Idaho, and I thought it opened with a joke. I thought, if I'm in Idaho, it has to be a potato joke. But who can get away with a potato joke in Idaho? It has to be the Irish guy, you know? But no, yeah, I just wanted to speak a little bit so you can understand my accent. It's great to be here. It's a privilege to see so many people here to worship and to grow in their faith and love of Jesus and Mary. It does my heart so good. So as Brian said, I'm going to share a little bit about my story and then to draw some lessons for that maybe that might be useful to you. So if I don't mind, I'll just start with a prayer. In the name of the Father, and the Son, and the Holy Spirit. Amen. Hail Mary, full of grace, the Lord is with thee. Blessed art thou among women, and blessed is the fruit of thy womb, Jesus. Holy Mary, Mother of God, pray for us sinners, now and at the hour of our death. Amen. Our Lady of Fatima, Saint Joseph,

Father, Son, Holy Spirit. Amen. Okay, so yes, West Virginia, born and raised. I'm just kidding, no. Moved from Ireland about 4 years ago, and I got a fairly typical Irish Catholic upbringing. My parents, they took us to Mass. We said our prayers morning and night. I went to 14 years of Catholic education, but didn't have a clue what I believed. Didn't know why I believed what I believed. Couldn't have explained it or defended it. Unfortunately, that's kind of the case with Irish Catholicism at the minute and in our education system. I don't know if you're familiar with Irish history at all. There was a civil war in the north. I'm from the north part of the country, so about 100 years ago it was partitioned, and the six counties remained part of British jurisdiction. And because of that civil war, that would have tainted our Catholicism as well, because it was Irish nationalists who were Catholic against British Protestants who wanted to remain part of the United Kingdom. And from about 1968, 69 until about 2007, there was a civil war that was going on. And that, again, coloured or tainted our Catholicism. It was, unfortunately, anti-British. We did not fond of the English whatsoever. And was also, for better term, it was anti-Protestant. In no way doctrinal. I couldn't have explained what I believed, never mind what they believed. But we knew we weren't them. And they weren't us, right? And we didn't mix, okay? So we went to, the bus to school, the local village, local town. The Protestants would have sat at the front of the bus, the Catholics sat at the back of the bus. We went to different sports, different bars, different friends, different hobbies, just didn't mix. And that definitely colored or tainted our Catholicism. It was a nationalistic conflict that happened to be along religious lines. So we, apart from that, would have had, again, very typical, big into sports and big into girls, etc. And when it came to the faith, we sort of caught what our parents gave us as opposed to having been taught it. It was what you lived. Everybody went to Mass. Everybody said their prayers. Everybody went to Catholic school. But unfortunately, to defend it or to explain it was beyond our capabilities. And that was a big problem. When it came to school, came to college, whenever the internet comes in and TV and secular media and the new atheist movement, etc. And I'm the into the faith one in my friend group, and I can't explain it, I can't defend it. And at 3 a.m. when everybody else is drunk, and I don't drink, but everybody else is drunk, and everybody's a philosopher. You know, what is this about? What is this life about? What are we doing here? Why are you doing that and nobody else is? Why are you not doing this when everybody else is? And I couldn't explain. I had no answers. It made my faith seem like a fluffy cloud, like a backup plan, that I just wasn't smart enough yet. I hadn't just got there yet to realize there is no God and there's no faith and there's no religion. I had been so battered down. I believed God was real, but I couldn't. Somebody used to ask me that age, did you ever think of becoming a priest? And what was the criteria for that? You were young, you went to Mass, you said you believed in God, and you had a pulse, right? So therefore, there you go, there's a candidate, you know, but I couldn't. At that stage, my understanding of the church was something that was so flawed, so scandal-ridden, so archaic, needed to change, pick up with the times, etc., etc., all the cliches. I couldn't give my life to that. And thanks be to God, a number of things changed. A number of things changed to help me grow in that. Now, a bit of background just to help give the context for my story. My family, I'm the youngest of four, and I'm the youngest, and my two older brothers are maybe a good bit older than me, and then my sister, and then me. And my two older brothers just left me to my sister, okay? I was like her guinea pig. So, you know, the hard part of the back of the hair, they have to straighten that. I had to straighten her hair. You know what French tips are? For any men in here who don't know what French tips are, good job. French tips are like the white parts at the end of the nails, right? So when this hand's wet, this hand needs done. So I was there doing the French tips.

In Ireland, we don't have the sunshine, shockingly. And there's a joke at home that summer is our favorite day of the year. So we have to wear, girls have to wear fake tan. So the hard part in the back, I'd have to tan her back as well. Now, all that happened, but I was also very blessed because sisters are a real wealth of knowledge when it comes to the opposite sex. So my sister would draft text messages for me. She would explain, oh, this is not a good girl, this is a better girl, this is a good idea. This is how you treat women, this is how you don't treat women. And thanks be to God, I got her version of sort of Catholic morality. Again, it wasn't really theological. She couldn't have explained theology about it. We'd never heard of it. But not having sex before marriage, being respectful and stuff, that was just something we talked about and shared a lot about. So I was very, very close to my sister. And I, to this day, thank my brothers for leaving me alone. So my dad, for want of a better term, is a quite well-known, famous sports coach in Ireland. Our national sport is called Gaelic football, okay? It's the best sport in the world, that's how you know it, okay? So if you see it somewhere, that's it, okay. So it's a cross between rugby, soccer, and basketball, okay? Tons of fun. And we don't wear any padding like these American sissies with their helmets and their pads. I'm just kidding. Please don't kill me. So he was like the longest serving sports coach in this sports. We won our version of the Super Bowl like three times, made a bunch of semifinals and finals. So he was very well known. And because of that, our family and particularly my sister was well known because she went to all the games. She was went to the practices and went to training with him, etc. And that sort of sets the scene a wee bit. So about 11 years ago, my sister got married to this guy, a great guy. And they went on honeymoon to an island off the coast of Africa called Mauritius. And she was going back up to have a cup of tea. And she had to have her cookie or biscuit with her cup of tea. But she walked in on two guys who were robbing or burgling the room. And they murdered her. So they strangled her, and to make it look like she had drowned, they filled the bath and put my sister in the bath. So again, for anybody who's been through that, I mean, it's deep, deep mourning. It's just a grief that you can't believe. It was, a cloud descends on your whole life. I was training to be a teacher at the time, and I didn't really care anymore. I couldn't see beyond the cloud, beyond the grief, the mourning. And I suppose that's the result of having loved someone, I mean, to experience that grief. And I suppose everybody has their crosses. Ours just happened to be in the public eye. So again, my sister's wedding was front page news in Ireland. So this happened and it became just a media frenzy like we were never prepared for. It was the biggest, oh my goodness, it was one of the biggest court cases in the history of the Mauritius country. All of the initials like RTE, BBC, UTV, all that stuff landed into our parish, and it was just wall-to-wall coverage for weeks. And we have this thing at home called a wake. I know some Americans understand what that is, some don't, but it's where the deceased is brought back to the house and you clear their room and people come to pay their respects across about 2.5 to 3 days. And people stay up through the night. It's incredibly cathartic. And they share with you in that grief and they spend time with you in that. And I just can't imagine doing death another way, all right? We had about close to 25,000 to 30,000 people come through our house around that time. And the Protestant politicians and the Catholic politicians, because we have a shared government, they all came through and prayed with us as well. It was a huge media frenzy that you wouldn't believe. My father was such a pillar for us during that time. He really taught me so much what it is to be a man and to lead your family through grief, and just a real solid, prayerful gift of a man. And to speak from my part and on my father's part, we just got a grace not to be angry. I think that was because of Michaela's faith. My sister's called Michaela. Because of her faith, she prayed the rosary every day. She had stronger faith than really any of us.
And if something went wrong, she just had this unerring belief in God's plan. None of the rest of us had it. I couldn't explain to you where she got it from. But she had this unerring belief. If it was something as simple as my father's team losing a game, her friend being kept back a year at school, something more serious, don't worry, God is good. He'll bring it good out of it. He'll turn it to the good. And that gave us such a consolation and such a real strength and a real grace from that, you know. So because of that, and there was a trial the next year, the two men, Sandeep and Avinash, they got off with it scot-free. So they're still going about their lives in Mauritius. And it was, the biggest court case in Mauritius history, press everywhere. And we actually had to leave our home for a period of time because it was just getting so crazy. But because of that, people kept sending us money or sending us good wishes and different things to do something to honor my sister. Because again, it was fairly well known. So we set up summer camps in her honor, around five elements that we were very close to her life. Faith, because she was very strong in her faith. Fashion, because she was a real girly girl. Fun and well-being, and the Irish language, because she taught the Irish language as well. And again, I could see at that time how God was turning this to the good, because one of the volunteers in the faith element of the camp was a girl called Catherine McGuir, who's now my wife. So my sister was known for being a matchmaker on this earth, though I don't think she stopped once she got where she was going. So we were very grateful that we could see that tragedy already turning to the good. Now, that began a process, because I was still very much a secular idiot in many ways. No disrespect to secular idiots, but, you know, there we go. Maybe a little disrespect, I don't know. So at that stage, football was my God. Okay, so something sits in the throne of your heart. Something will be the thing you sacrifice most time, most energy, most of your life and relationships for. Okay, football was my God. I'm talking three protein shakes a day, two-a-day sessions, recovery sessions, you know, getting all the gym equipment you could possibly think of, trying to be the best sportsman I could be. Because at that stage, that was really the essence of manhood. It was, how good are you at sport? Right? How good can you compete? It wasn't an exercise in virtue. It wasn't an exercise in holiness. How good can you be at this sport? And because at home, the sport is quite ancient and is tied to our parish. So your parish is your team. So my local friends and cousins and brothers were playing for these teams, and that's what you did. So again, a number of things happened to change my perspective. After that happened with my sister, I met a young Catholic priest. He'd only been ordained about 6 months, and he was the first person who ever answered my questions. So all the questions I had growing up, all the questions my friends in their philosophical drunkenness were firing at me that I couldn't answer, that really stung. Again, like contraception, same-sex marriage, even things I agreed with, but tell me why I believe this, okay? He gave me a convincing and articulate argument for the truth, which floored me. I remember being sitting in Catherine's house. He came to visit her and her family. And I was like, my heart was on fire listening to him being going like, that's the truth. That's the why behind we're Catholic. That's the reason. This is whatever he's got, I want it. So he invited us to go on a pilgrimage to Fatima. And we arrived, we were on the way in the plane and then on the bus from Lisbon to Fatima. I didn't know anything about Fatima, right? I remember asking Father, what am I doing in rural Portugal? Like, what are we doing here, right? I knew he had something and I wanted what he had. He invited us to go and like, okay, let's go. My uncle, big in the Legion of Mary, and he had talked about Fatima once to me before, but I didn't know anything about it. So he said a couple of things that stuck with me and still remain with me. He said, Maddie, look, Our Lady appeared here. She's our mother, right? And she's left incredible graces behind here. All you have to do is open your heart to receive them and she'll change your life. And that was a big deal for me, because prayer previous to that was like, you know, like a divine vending machine. It's like, you know, come on, if you're there, you know, make this happen, or, you know, flicking a coin into a wishing well. Like, okay, come on, you know, rub a lamp or something.
It wasn't a real

deep prayer from the heart. And my prayer at that time then, I thought, okay, I'm going to get real here, was, God, help me be the best man I can be for you and for Catherine. Because having met her, she was like nobody else I'd ever met, and she made me want to be a better man. And I knew I couldn't do that by myself. And I knew he knew that version of me better than I did. I was like, whatever's going on here, help me be the best man I can be for you and for her. And that started a process of a number of days of just incredible grace, thanks be to God. I got a chance to share a room with this priest and his brother-in-law. So every day I was grilling him. I was like, heaven, hell, purgatory, angelology, you know, anything, the Eucharist, confession, sacraments, grace, explain this to me, teach me this. So he was filling me and filling me up with this incredible knowledge. And I was like, there's an intellectual depth. There's a reasonableness. There's a logic. There's a power. There's incredible truth behind what we believe. It was blowing my mind. And then we went to adoration. Now, I'd been to adoration a number of times growing up with my dad. My uncle had a holy hour at 3 a.m. and sometimes my dad would cover with him. And it was just great. My dad was very busy being a sports coach and different things. And I just loved the time with my dad. I knew it was like holy time. I just spent time with my dad, spent time in prayer sometimes. But I'd never really gotten it. And for a long time, my prayer going up to receive communion at Mass, to receive the Blessed Sacrament, was, God, I know I'm supposed to believe you're there. But I find it really hard. I need you to help me believe this. And for a long time, I was praying that. And I want to only say my prayer was answered that day. We were in an adoration, praying the Divine Mercy Chaplet. And there was electricity in the room. Something was different. And I knelt down and I was just transfixed. I couldn't take my eyes off the Lord in the Eucharist. Wave after wave of power and love just emanating from the host just hit me full force in my soul. It took my breath away. I can still kind of feel it. It was just every time. I was just like, you're really there. This whole time, my whole life, you're actually there. I didn't realize it. Every time I went to Mass, every time I went to adoration, every time I passed the tabernacle, you've been there this whole time. And it was just, it was a complete grace, a real, the knowledge of the real presence was made known to me in those moments. It was July in Portugal, and the sun was splitting the skies. We stepped outside the Adoration Chapel, and I was like, this world is dull. That was a window into heaven. That was a window into reality of just undiluted truth. So that obviously changed things for me in one respect. The next thing was I'd been given the honor of carrying Our Lady in the procession. That was a big deal for me because the last woman I carried on my shoulders was my sister at her funeral. So I just knew Our Lady was going to heal me with this. But I also knew, oh wow, I had the word confessions. I'm not worthy to go near you, Blessed Mother. I hadn't been to confessions maybe 6-7 months previously. And even, again, just to give you a bit of context, in Irish circles, my experience of going to confessions as a young man in Ireland was, oh, good to see you. They're just happy you're there. It's like, okay, good man, you're doing great, good stuff. Yeah, oh, good man, go ahead, good man. So that was my experience, right? And it was always like, I'll allude to things or I'll hint at things. Or no, that never happened. Let's never talk about that. I just knew, okay, this is for real. So I have to get real. If I want God to get real with me, I have to get real with God. So I spent about 45 minutes to an hour in adoration preparing myself for confessions, writing down everything I knew was wrong. And if we're honest with ourselves, we know in our heart of hearts when things are right, when things are wrong, right? And right is right, even if nobody's doing it, and wrong is wrong, even if everybody's doing it, okay? So I knew things were holding me back from being the best version of myself. I knew things were holding me back from being the man I was called to be. So I wrote down everything I was sorry for, and I went into confessions. There was this Dutch priest who was speaking English. He must have saw me coming. He must have knew I was ready for it, because he grilled me, right? And I was like, like a deer caught in the headlights. I was like, going through. He'd stop me and be like, oh, how are you going to fix this? You're not supposed to ask questions.

And I was like, I don't know. They'd go on. He says, well, what spiritual reading are you doing to improve? I said, I'm reading Lord of the Rings. Does that count? I don't, you know. And he's like, well, what are you going to do to improve this part of your life? And I was like, I'm not doing anything. It made me I was comparing myself to my friends who were atheists. Looking at them, being like, well, at least I'm not these guys. I was patting myself on the back for being the good guy. I was so arrogant. I realized I'm actually not doing anything to get closer to God. I'm not doing anything to grow in my spiritual life. It was like a holy grab by the scruff of the neck and say, look up, you're called to be a saint. Stop comparing yourself to nothing. And it totally rattled me. But I was so grateful for it. But as we went on, he called me in a few home truths. So I'm sitting there and he's like, okay, when are you gonna get married? I told him, you know, I was coasting through life. I had this, you know, part-time or a maternity leave, a job. My girlfriend was just out of college. I was like, you know, I want to be responsible and, you know, be able to, you know, provide a house and stuff. And he's like, can you make it work? I was like, I don't know. He's like, can you make it work? Like, what are you waiting for? If you know this is the one you're going to marry, if you know this is the most important thing you're going to do in your life, your vocation, your path to heaven, what's more important? Nothing. He's like, well, then what are you going to do? It's like, okay. So I, again, thought about it, and I was like, he just says, more distractions, more things that aren't as important, more temptations that are going to hold you back from this. What are you waiting for? And again, it caught a few home truths. Now, I never had a concept of mortal or venial sin until about 2 or 3 days prior. Right? The priest had explained to me stuff. And I'm not going to go through my whole confession. But I said to him, Father, does this mean I probably shouldn't have been receiving Holy Communion? He didn't even say anything. He just looked at me and was like, I broke me. Because I just realized the day before Jesus is actually present in the Eucharist. And I was just like, oh Lord, what have I been doing? So I leave the confessional and I go to adoration. And it hasn't happened to me since, but I completely broke down. I was sobbing my heart out. I was so sorry. Just the full weight and reality of sin and of what I'd been doing and how I'd been turned away from God and my friends and family and those I loved and cared about who just were neglecting him so much. I was just so sorry. I couldn't even look at our Lord. And Catherine was beside me and she was like, what is wrong with this guy? And I was like, I don't know what's happening here. And then just crying my eyes out. And then just complete peace. Those things that were holding me back from being the best version of myself, those things that were causing, you know, bad stuff in my heart, they were gone. They were totally gone. And people scour the earth looking for that happiness, looking for that peace that the world can't actually give them. And they'll spend hundreds of thousands of pounds and dollars and euro on all kinds of new agey stuff and all kinds of, you know, therapy and stuff, whatever it is to try and fill that gap. Those things may be able to help you cope with your guilt, but only God can take it away. Only God can give us, by his grace, can heal that for us and give us that peace and joy and a happiness the world can't give. I could have sat there to now. It was just a complete grace. So the next day then, that evening, I was carrying a lady in the procession and we were praying before her. And again, I was praying away. I was praying about, you know, that be the best man I could be. And again, it hasn't happened to me since, but Our Lady just spoke to my heart. And she just said, Catherine, this is it. She's the flower. You got to look after her. You got to protect her. Okay. Crying the eyes out of you. But again, Our Lady just sorted my whole life out. It was like she swept out my heart. And the priest who was there, Father, he said to me, look, leave your heart with Mary. I had no idea what Marian consecration was. He just says, give your heart to Mary, leave it with her, and she'll bring it to Jesus. So my heart has been in Fatima and has been with Mary for going on 8 years. And what she has done in my life, so we come back from Fatima, obviously, and knowing things have to change.
So first thing I did was I got engaged. So I knew, like, within about a few weeks, we got engaged and we poured ourselves into marriage prep, going to Mass and adoration every day as best we could. And, you know, trying to prepare to be the best husband and father, please God, mother and wife that we could possibly be. Now, the first thing that happened was my football training got changed to a Friday evening. Every Friday, we were going to the church we were going to get married in. And there was a holy hour and Mass every Friday. So I had a choice to make. Do I go and prepare with my teammates for the next season to be the best sportsman I can be? Or do I go and prepare with my future spouse to be the best husband and father and saint, please God, I can be? There's only one winner. I quit football. I let it go. Now, I still enjoy coaching football, right? I still enjoy coaching. It was a disordered attachment in my life. Disordered attachment. There's a few things. Like, I still enjoy getting 30 guys ready to go to war, right? Ready to rip somebody's head off. Within the rules of the game, obviously, right? But that becomes, as John Paul II called it, the training ground of the virtues. Okay, where it's a virtuous attachment, it's a virtuous relationship when you build up that towards something in the sporting realm. So then a number of things happened as well. I did something quite crazy for an Irish Catholic. I opened the Bible, right? It's funny, but it's true. I'm so sorry. Oh, dear. The Protestants have the Bible, we have the Mass. That was the way we looked at it. And it was like reading scripture was something that was too Protestant. We just didn't do it. I had come back realizing, you know, the whole liar, Lord Lunatic thing with C.S. Lewis. So either he is who he says he is or he's not. He's either a crazy person, a liar, or he is the Lord. I realized this is it. He's actually the Lord. Turns out he said some things. It might be useful to read those things and to figure out how it might change your life. So I opened the Bible and... Again, I can remember where I was at specific times reading certain things that our Lord has said to us. So the first one that really struck me, and I started with the priest had told me to start with the Gospels. If you look at a woman with lust in your heart, you have already committed adultery with her in your heart. So here's me, right? Just on fire for being a Catholic. I am such a good man. Jeepers, look at the fiance I am. All these prayers I'm saying. If you look. When did they add that part to the Bible? I was like, what? But how is it even possible? Every TV show, billboard, magazine, everything, movie trains men to use women to objectify them for our own gratification. I went and asked my priest friend, Father, what do I do here? Because I was, like, literally once I read this, I was walking down, looking at the pavement, being like, how do I look at a woman in the eye without checking her out and objectifying her? So he says, look, man, you get on your knees every morning and you pray for purity. You say three Hail Marys, you pray for purity. You pray to St. Joseph, St. Maria Goretti, St. Gemma Galli. And then you go to confessions. And thanks be to God, only by the grace of God, because your conscience becomes sharper in confessions. You get specific graces to deal with the sins you actually confess in confessions. Only by the grace of God can I say to my wife, I don't look at other women, because I want to be that man for her. I want to be the best man I can be for her. And even if there's a hint of a fall or a furtive glance or a scene in a movie, you're like, oh, what would that come out of? That's what confessions is for. It's a protection, it's a grace, and it's a growth in that strength of God. The next one was to love your enemies and pray for those who persecute you. Now, I was thinking, I don't really have many enemies. It sounds kind of like, you know, gunfight, okay, corral, like my mortal enemy. I don't really have many enemies. I was like, okay, the kid who bullied me at school, this is for real, I have to pray for and forgive him. I thought about it a bit more seriously and deeply. And I was like, if he asked us to do this, that means I have to pray for and forgive the men that murdered Michaela. I have to hope that someday they'll be sitting beside me in heaven. Because what's the alternative? To wish hell for them? That's not from God.
So I do my best to pray in my Divine Mercy chaplet, and I name those names every day, Sandeep and Avinash, and pray for them, that they'll be sitting beside me in heaven someday. And some days you can feel really good, some days you feel terrible. But it's the principle over the emotion. If Jesus can look at us from the cross and forgive us, who are we to hold that forgiveness back from them? It's only by his grace again. And sometimes our emotions, if they're driving the train, they take us everywhere because we feel up and down different days. But if the will, if active the will and if we're anchored in God's grace is driving the train, our emotions will follow. And it's only by his grace, only by his goodness and handing it over to him. The freedom that comes from handing that over as opposed to letting it consume you and letting it tear at you. Because I've seen that through the, you know, with the troubles of the civil war at home and different atrocities have happened, different things in people's lives, it eats away at them. And it becomes a defining thing in their life. The defining thing in our life should be the grace of God and our identity as a Christian and a Catholic. And it's by his grace that he does that. So one of the next things, one of the final things, was to be perfect as your heavenly Father is perfect. And at that stage, that spoke to me as a sportsman. Because I was looking for every inch to be a better sportsman. Again, every technique, every training method, every avenue I could improve. So I flipped it. So we had a mantra. My manager, my coach, had a mantra for my last year playing. And he used British rowers. Well, forgive them because they're British. It's okay, don't worry. He said, these rowers in the, what was before Beijing, but 2004 Olympics, they didn't really perform very well. And they said, look, we're going to ask ourselves every day, will it make the boat go faster? Will it make the boat go faster? This extra session, this new training regime, this new diet regime, cutting out these things from life, will it make the boat go faster? Yeah, let's do it. If it doesn't, then we don't. Going out on the beer or going out the pints, you know, taking this type of diet, whatever it is, no. And they won Olympic gold. So he had us asking that question. I flipped it. And the question became, will it help me become a saint and help those I love and care about get to heaven? If the answer is yes, let's do it. If the answer is no, let's not do it. Going to Mass as much as possible and receiving our Lord in the Eucharist, 100%. Let's do as much as we can, daily if possible. Going to confessions regularly, giving that grace, help me and the ones I love get to heaven, absolutely. Praying the rosary every day, absolutely. Going to adoration as much as possible, absolutely. Staying in social media groups where guys are posting up indecent things, no. Hanging around in circles, friends and people who lead me away and are again a cause of sin, no. Because this is a high call. One thing Ireland has plenty of is mediocre Catholics. And we don't need any more mediocre Catholics. And it blew me away that our Lord was calling us to this. Because I'd always been sold an average version of the faith. And I was like, oh wow, no, we're actually called to more. We're called to something you can give your heart and life to with everything you have. And it's going to change things for you. And that just blew me away. So in relation to this today, I'd like to change the mantra just somewhat slightly to do whatever he tells you. Okay, do whatever he tells you. It's a very useful exercise. I might be repeating some of the other speakers. If you were to spend a few minutes, a few moments, a few days, a few, whatever you want, the rest of your life to go through the Gospels, and what did he actually tell us to do? What did he actually tell us to do? Repent, for the kingdom of God is at hand. Recognizing who we are, sinners, recognizing we need his grace to turn to him again and again and again. This is my body given up for you. We're called to pick up our crosses and go after him, to go to Calvary with him. He didn't say, pick up your beach ball, let's go have a party. We know there's suffering involved in life, but we know this act of self-giving love is, there's nothing else like it and nothing else is going to match it. Those sufferings are transformed into power, into grace to help us and those we love and care about get to heaven. Do this in memory of me. Eat my flesh, drink my blood. The Eucharist. Those who you forgive sins are forgiven. Go to confessions. When you pray, as in the Our Father. So he's telling us these things to do. And Mary is echoing the voice of God the Father.
when she says, do whatever he tells you. God the Father.

says the same thing about Jesus. This is my beloved son, listen to him. So she's totally in tune. How do we get to heaven? How to be the best version of ourselves? We do whatever he tells us. And Mary does that perfectly. She shows us how to do that. Again, forgive me for another sporting analogy. If you were wanting to be the best at whatever it is, it could be an instrument, it could be in your business, or whatever it is, you're going to look to somebody who does it the best. Say, what are they doing to be the best? How can I be like them? How can I imitate them? St. Paul says this, imitate me as I imitate Christ. Who was the best Christian that ever lived, the best Catholic that ever lived? That's Mary. That's our mother. So when he says to us, behold your mother, and we take her into our own homes, that should change who we are. And that consecration should change how we approach everything. So we go to receive the Eucharist with a Marian heart, like St. Louis de Montfort tells us, with the same purity and devotion and grace as she did, because she'll do that. She'll give us her heart. When we pray the rosary, are we entering into the life of Mary as we walk the way to Calvary, as we enter into that grace that gives, comes from those prayers? The Mother of Mercy, letting her teach us, show us where we need God's mercy, where we need forgiveness and confessions. Who was most alive with the Holy Spirit? That was Mary. Are we asking her to mold us, to set us on fire with the Holy Spirit? It's this idea of do whatever he tells you. You're okay with that? Yeah? Yeah? Okay. If your right eye causes you to sin, pluck it out. If your right hand causes you to sin, cut it off. I see you all with two eyes and two hands. You're not doing whatever he tells you? No, obviously I'm joking, right? He also says, go nowhere among the Gentiles. Oops. We kind of didn't follow that one. We need a church. A church to tell us, to interpret, to help us understand what God wants us to do, what he's telling us to do. Mary, the mother of the church, does that as well. So sometimes it's hard to understand, what does God want me to do in my life? What's he telling me to do? It can be sometimes much more simple than you actually realize. What's he saying? He's saying go to Mass every Sunday, every day if you can, and receive the best way you possibly can with as much grace as you possibly can. Go to confessions regularly, avail of that mercy, enter into that grace of that sacrament as much as you can. Pray every day, pray the rosary with Mary every day. And the reality is, God is so good, if we take care of business on our end, he will show up. If we're in a state of grace and we're praying regularly, we're going to Mass, we're doing the things we know he's telling us to do, he will change everything for us. And Mary shows us the best way to do that. It took me till I was 26 to realize this. We have a mother and a queen who loves us and wants to change our lives. There is nothing like being a Catholic. And there's nothing like Jesus' presence in the Eucharist. Our Lady of Fatima taught me that, and I am reaping the rewards from that to this day. And please God, I'll continue to do that. Thank you very much.

This is my first time to Medjugorje. I've heard a lot about it, and it feels like coming home because everybody is so friendly. St. James is a wonderful church, and the services and the beautiful mountains and countryside and the messages that we get through the priests of Our Lady's message of peace and the rosary and hope.

This is my seventh visit to Medjugorje, because Our Lady does say that she helps us to return to Medjugorje, so she calls us back. She promotes prayer, rosary, fasting, give to the poor, and believe in what she says, and for us to take it home.

I have been baptized a Catholic, and I find so much of comfort in being a Catholic. And I'm 86 now, but I find great relief when I go to church and attend not only Mass, but I delight in singing. After my wife passed away nearly 6 years ago, I went back to my old school in 1976. My wife and I were teachers in the school, and we left and came to UK. And after she died in 2017, I asked the school whether I could come and do voluntary service. I came back after 3 months, and they said, we will pay for you to come again. So they paid for me three times. I couldn't believe it, you know, and in Indian rupees, it's a lot of money. And UK sterling or euros is about 1,000 euros. Anyway, I went back three more times. So I have to pray for them. I have to pray for them. I have to tell God, look, I will take their sins on me. Please help them to realize, you know, to believe in the Creator. Because all these wonderful things we see about us, you see the sun, God's creation, natural light, the atmosphere we are breathing, the oxygen. How did a normal person make up this for human life? It is not, people say, oh, nature. There's no God, there is nature. It is natural. Natural? There must be a God. There must be a God. And He is the one who created these things, and we should be happy of it. Every little thing we see around us, you know? And then we hear sometimes about the sad things that happen in countries like Ukraine, Russia, and poor countries. And people are suffering and children are dying. Life is so cheap. But we don't realize that. We think, oh, I'm happy, that's enough. I got money, I don't bother about the rest. That is not the point. You know, the point is to share and make the world a better place.

0: And now we are here in this beautiful pilgrimage center.
1: Actually, a lot of families come here to ask Our Lady a special grace.
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1: Families who have received this grace through the intercession of Our Lady.
0: Mothers who are expecting a baby or having a pregnancy problem or looking for a safe delivery of the baby.
3: Many prayers are answered here through the intercessions of Our Lady.
4: We would like to provide our testimony about our miracle baby, Aaron. It's a miracle from the Virgen de la Leche. It was our friend told us about the Virgen of la Leche here in San Agustin. So we came because we didn't have the opportunity to have children before. My wife, she had a condition. Our blood is incompatible. We came here after several intents. We didn't have any hope at that point. When we came to this place, we came to the church. Really, that was a moment that we feel the presence of God. We feel the presence of the Virgen de la Leche. We remember that the Father, he prayed for us. That was a unique moment when we felt really, personally, I felt as a father that I'm gonna be father. Because we came here. So we recommend to all the couples that are trying to have babies and to have a family together to come to this place and have faith. Sometimes the journey is really difficult. Our baby went, she got pregnant. Even she was diagnosed with a problem with the heart. They say our baby has a problem in one of the chambers. My wife and myself, we say if this gift is coming from God and from the Virgen de la Leche, it's going to be perfect.

So our baby was born without any issue, a healthy baby, but it was a journey. So be consistent, try to have faith in God, faith in the beginning of the nation, and I am pretty sure that you can accomplish the goal to be father. That's our testimony. So we would like to share with you and the rest of the world.

0: Dear children, winds of evil, hatred, and peacelessness are blowing through the earth to destroy lives. That is why the Most High sent me to you, to lead you towards the way of peace and unity with God and people. You little children are my extended hands. Pray, fast, and offer sacrifices for peace, the treasure for which every heart yearns. Thank you for having responded to my call.
1: 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Spiritual warrior, with your prayers. 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

For more information on how to support Maria Vision, call 239-842-3325. Our Lady thanks you for responding to her call. May God multiply your blessings.

I think it's wonderful that we're having this procession across the United States. I think it's a beautiful fruit of the National Eucharistic Revival that we're having more events like this, and it's just a visible manifestation of our faith in the true God, who is truly present with us in the Blessed Sacrament. When the church comes together around the Eucharist, it's a beautiful thing. It's a beautiful way of kind of saying, you know, the source and summit of our faith is Jesus Christ, and truly present in the Eucharist, and we're continuing to express that, I think, in a beautiful way here.

0: and we're celebrating this wonderful pilgrimage, Eucharistic pilgrimage. And I want to talk a little bit about the Santissimo. When we're there and we are in front of him for adoration, what it means, what a grateful thing we give him every single day, every single minute of our life, of how he is with us, and we're seeing him in front of us. What I always offer is for my family, for the world, for everyone that needs this. And what do I leave with him is my heart, my soul, my spirit. We want to be so grateful that we have the chance to be here.
1: The Lord be with you. May Almighty God bless you, the Father, and the Son, and the Holy Spirit. Amen.

0: Hi, my name is Ines and I come from Italy. This is my first time in Vladifest, but it's my fourth time in Medjugorje. And I come this time I have come here alone because I wanted to make new friends, and I did. I love Vladifest, it's so much fun. There are a lot of youngs that really do share the passion of loving Jesus Christ. My favorite part about Vladifest so far has been dancing with all the young people and also old people. Like, we all look like a big, like a one family.
1: You can maybe message for one young people who didn't come here.
0: A message for young people, yes. To come. Okay, so a message that I want to give to the youngs is that I know that Christianity may look boring. A lot of us do not follow Christ because we are lazy, but trust me, if you come here,

soul proclaims the greatness of the Lord. My spirit rejoices in God my Savior, for he has looked with favor on his lowly servant. From this day all generations will call me blessed. The Almighty has done great things for me, and holy is

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He has cast down the mighty from their thrones, and he has lifted up the lowly. He has filled the hungry with great things, and the rich he has sent away empty. He has come to the help of his servant Israel, for he has remembered his promise of mercy, the promise he made to our fathers, to Abraham and his children forever.

Dear children, my prayer today is for all of you who seek the grace of conversion. You knock on the door of my heart, but without hope and prayer, in sin and without the sacrament of reconciliation with God. Leave sin and decide, little children, for holiness. Only in this way can I help you. Hear your prayers and seek intercession before the Most High. Thank you for having responded to my

My name is Callum, I'm from Scotland and I'm 22 years old. I have come here to the Youth Festival with Youth 2000. I was at their summer festival last year and it was just an incredible weekend. It was very intimate, the experiences I had with God and with Christ. It changed my life in a lot of ways. So when I saw that they were bringing a group to the Youth Festival, I thought I had to come along. This is my seventh time in Medjugorje. I was here as a child five times, but before I really knew Christ, so before I was in my faith, and this is my second time coming properly as a Catholic. I came at the start of May and I had just the best weekend ever. It's so peaceful, seeing all the young Catholics, the weather's great, it's incredible. The adoration is amazing, the mass, the confessions, it's an incredible pilgrimage place. I found out about the Youth Festival, online, just seeing all the thousands of young people with all the flags, all the dances, all the fun they have, and just coming together as Catholics. It just looked incredible. So when Youth 2000 advertised that they were bringing a group, it was just an immediate yes. I got into my faith about 3-4 years ago now. God changed my life. I had a really spiritual and profound encounter with Him when I really felt for the first time fulfilled and satisfied. And ever since then, getting to know God has just made my life a million times better. It's a love like no other, and a purpose and

0: 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I love Jesus.
1: 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I love Jesus.
2: 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I love Jesus.
3: 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I love Jesus.
4: 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I love Jesus.
5: 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We love Jesus.

0: Love is life. Love is wonderful. I love Jesus.
1: Love is forgiveness. I love Jesus.
2: Love is life. I love Jesus.
3: Love is what keeps our families together. I love Jesus.
4: Love is beautiful. I love Jesus, definitely.
5: I was made for love. I love Jesus.
6: Love is the reason to live. I love Jesus.
7: Mother Church knows, in fact, that these means, if used correctly, provide valuable help to the human race, since they contribute effectively to resting and cultivating the Spirit and to propagating and strengthening the kingdom of God.

Catholic Church, founded by Christ the Lord to bring salvation to all men, and consequently, urged by the need to evangelize, considers that part of its mission is to preach the message of salvation with the help also of the media. Every day is a new adventure. We take the gospel to the entire world in a new and creative way, 24 hours, creating content for the whole family. Live transmissions, TV shows, documentaries, music videos. Everything considered with the goal to rescue values and lead the world toward holiness.

would like to describe to you tonight's meeting together with Our Lady. Also tonight, Our Lady came to us, joyful and happy, and greeted all of us with a motherly greeting. Praise be Jesus, my dear children. Then Our Lady prayed over all of us. Especially she prayed here over all of you who are sick present here and over you, the priests. Then Our Lady for time especially prayed for firm faith of the priests, for perseverance of the priests, for the holiness of priests. Then Our Lady blessed us with a motherly blessing. She blessed all of us. Then I recommend all of you, your needs, your intentions, your families, in a special way, all of you who are present, priests, and those of you who are sick. Then Our Lady continued for a while to pray over all of us here, and Our Lady left in the prayer an illuminated sign of the cross with a greeting. Great peace, my dear children.

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You are the light of the world. Preach the gospel to all creation.

reach the entire world in order to help mankind by emphasizing the dignity of humanity. For over more than two decades, we have been working hard to contribute social projects with our grain of sand, offering our time and space to demonstrate the spirituality that the Catholic Church teaches us by taking the treasure of its faith to all people. We broadcast the Eucharistic celebration daily, the Holy Rosary and the worship of God. 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Maria Visión is a 24-hour free broadcasting network. 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We are a light of hope.

0: 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I love Jesus.
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0: All right, so the next speaker is Julie Ensler. And I think about St. Elizabeth of the Trinity. One of her charisms, I think, is introducing us to other friends, introducing us to saints or mystics we would have never found ourselves, or bringing us into a first encounter with them. For instance, I think I first read St. Elizabeth of the Trinity, well, I know I did, in college. And I come across a quote from Angela of Foligno. Who is that? Angela Foligno. And then that gets me reading Angela Foligno. And then I find her volume in the Paulus Press, Classics of Western Spirituality. I'm reading somewhere else, John Roosbrook. Who is that? And then I read his volume in the Classics of Western Spirituality. So I think it's a great charism of St. Elizabeth to introduce us to other friends, other saints, other mystics we might not know otherwise. And I think Julie has a similar charism. Like, there are many people in this room that I wouldn't know apart from Julie. You know, there was that amazing Elizabeth of the Trinity conference 2017 or 2018, where a lot of you all came together, gathered around the Lord and St. Elizabeth. And so she kind of started to introduce me to people in that group. And just all these different circumstances, from meeting these people at a healing mass to meeting, so to her being in a bar with Teresa McReynolds and them calling me and we're talking. And then just a few months later, COVID hits. And then Teresa McReynolds then starts to come to Cincinnati to Our Lady of the Holy Spirit Center. And so, you know, that was through your connection as well. So just amazing things, kingdom connections, my connection with Anthony Lillis as well, through Julie. They were at the Angelicum together. We wrote this book together, the three of us, waiting for publication, but it'll come, Sophia Press. And so she too has this charism, I think, of like linking us together. Other people hungry for prayer. We first met, I was maybe half a year out of the Charter House, and then I helped with some Lenten reflections at the John Paul II Cultural Center in Washington, D.C. And they wanted just a short title for my talks. So my first talk was Blood. And can you guess what my second talk was called? Fire, exactly. And who were these talks about? Catherine of Siena. And so Julie sees these titles, Blood, Fire, and she's like, oh yeah, I want to hear these. So that was our first meeting together, and it's been a great friendship ever since. So I'm happy to welcome Julie Ensler here to St. Joseph's Seminary, Dunwoody, and then here to the pulpit. Thank you.
1: It's true what he said about blood and fire. I said, who is this priest? I have to go hear these talks. It's such a joy to be here, and I have to say, I'm going to kind of exchange the favor. Father Ignatius said, oh, do you want to speak? I'm going to try and have this symposium. And I said, sure, who's speaking? He said, I don't know yet. I said, okay. And then I got the list of, you know, more than half the speakers are people that I would say, this is a spiritual father of mine. So then I felt a little bit intimidated, but I should have known, because Father Ignatius also has a gift of attracting people who are deeply in love with the Lord. And so it's really a great joy to be here. Thank you. I'm sure everyone is grateful to you for the work. And then, you know, I thought the big thing for me was going to be speaking with all these spiritual fathers of mine. And then I started meeting all of you, and it's very humbling to encounter, St. Teresa of Avila talks about the gift of tears, and I always think, I don't have that gift. But the last 2 days,

0: I've been crying, so just bear with me if I'm crying, I'm fine. To meet these holy souls, which are you, and to encounter your love for God, your willingness to let him love you. So thank you very much. And then I decided, okay, well, I missed Sister Armel's presentation because I had to touch up my talk, but I was grateful that Bishop Barres mentioned a few times the need for the feminine genius. I thought he paved the way well for me to get up and speak, and I heard that Sister Armel's reflection was beautiful, so I don't see her, but thank you, Sister. So today I'd like to share some of what St. Elizabeth of the Trinity proposes for contemplative souls, particularly contemplative souls in the world, although we do have some contemplative souls who live behind the cloister walls or behind the grill, so, or in a consecrated way, the contemplative vocation. But I'll mostly take my reflections from Heaven and Faith, which was written, and I'll explain, but for contemplatives in the world. So how about if we just take a moment to make ourselves present, to the Lord present, and then we can pray Glory Be together. In the name of the Father, and the Son, and the Holy Spirit. Amen. Glory be to the Father, and to the Son, and to the Holy Spirit, as it was in the beginning, is now, and ever shall be, world without end. Amen. St. Elizabeth of the Trinity,
1: pray for us.
0: In the name of the Father, and the Son, and the Holy Spirit. Amen. Okay, if you've been a student of mine, you know this little bit, but I'd like all of you to just take a moment. If you're taking notes, you can write it down. If you're not taking notes, make a mental note. Two or three crosses or sufferings that you have right now in your life. They can be small things or big things, you know, relationships, situations, a sin that you're battling, or a wound that you have that needs healing, some attachment or sensitivity that causes you suffering, and then we'll come back to this later. You don't have to tell anybody, it's just for you. Last night in his talk on solitude and communio in St. Elizabeth, Father Ignatius spoke about the contemplative revolution as part of the current Eucharistic revival. And today I would like to use some of St. Elizabeth's insights about how to live as a praise of glory to propose some basic practices that we can consider for deepening our own contemplative revolution, our own contemplative Eucharistic lives. St. Elizabeth understood her own spirituality in terms of the life of a praise to glory. She felt that God gave her that name, Praise of Glory. She read it at Christmas time, 1904, in Ephesians 1, in him we have obtained an inheritance, having been predestined according to the purpose of him who works all things according to the counsel of his will, so that we who were the first to hope in Christ might be the praise of his glory. She understood that name in the Old Testament sense of a name, that her name was the expression of a particular mission. To be a praise of glory was her vocation within a vocation, or Bishop Barres referred to it today. I think he was quoting another scholar who called it her office, how she would live out her life. And she recognized this call or office to live as a praise of glory as a universal call for all the baptized, so for each one of us. She felt it was our call too. And I would like you maybe to think about, has God given you a particular name? And what is the mission that your name expresses? And if you haven't felt that God gave you a name, but you desire one, pray and ask him to call you by name, to give you a secret name that he whispers

the name between the two lovers. And then you'll see that your name indicates some of the particulars about how he wants you to receive his love and how he wants you to love the world with his love. And I would say I'm a big believer in following your heart in these things. So if you desire it and it's good, you can trust that he desires it for you. Let's look together at Elizabeth's understanding then of what it means to be a praise of glory and how this can be the context of our understanding of our own lives as contemplatives in the world. 3 months before her death, at the beginning of August 1906, so almost exactly 118 years ago, I was thinking, oh, that's beautiful that the conference is happening now and Heaven and Faith was being written. Sister Elizabeth of the Trinity, from the solitude of the infirmary in the monastery over a period of 2 weeks, so the first 2 weeks of August, wrote a retreat for her sister, her younger sister, Geet, or Marguerite, and the retreat is called Heaven and Faith. At the time of the writing, Geet was the young mother of a toddler and an infant, both daughters, the first of whom was named after Sister Elizabeth, her sister. Elizabeth hoped to leave a spiritual last will and testament for her sister that would allow her sister to be formed herself as a praise of glory. And for the many of you who are familiar with the retreat, you know that it concludes with a list of the hallmarks of a praise of glory. Elizabeth wrote, "A praise of glory is a soul who lives in God, is a soul of silence and solitude, is a soul who gazes on God, is a soul who gives thanks." Then 10 days before her death, in letter 335, and Bishop Boris also mentioned this letter, Elizabeth spelled out her mission from heaven. It was a promise of her heavenly assistance to souls to live themselves as praises of glory. As the bishop also mentioned, the final months of Elizabeth's life were sort of a crescendo of everything that had gone before, a crescendo of writing, but also a crescendo of suffering. Her longing to be conformed to the crucified intensified. That longing, her desire to let God do everything in her, to allow him to go to the end, had further purified her understanding of what it meant to live as a praise of glory. Her heavenly mission is a refined expression of her office as a praise of glory. The letter commences with Elizabeth stating that she wants to send a little note from my soul. And in preparing this talk, I started to just take time to study the sort of the layout of the letters a little bit more, and I noticed that in October, which was the last month that she lived, all the letters fell into one or the other type of letter, so two genres of letters. Thank you notes, which bid farewell to friends, or intimate notes of a more solemn tone, most of them were written to Mother Germaine, in which there was a sort of sense of divine authority that she gives to the message. Of course, let yourself be loved, that's very explicit, but all the letters in October are either these thank you notes where she says goodbye or solemn proclamations, let's say. And this letter, letter 335, in which she expresses her heavenly mission, falls into that second category. She starts the letter with a phrase, "a little note from my soul," which is a little bit more solemn than her other letters. And I've sort of adapted the ICS translation here, but I'll just read you the mission. "It seems to me that in heaven, my mission will be to draw souls, helping them forget themselves in order to be conformed to God through a totally simple and totally loving movement, and to hold them in that great interior silence that God permits, to hold them in that great interior silence that permits God to imprint his very self in these souls, to transform them into himself." So her heavenly mission is a

promise to assist us to forget ourselves through a simple and loving movement. I think that sounds so wonderful, to be free of self. And I've heard other people mentioning, you know, obviously we've got Elizabeth on our minds, but what a gift. And she's referring to a self-forgetfulness that frees our souls for deep faith, or as Father Haggerty referred to it, serious faith, for expectant hope, trust in God's generosity, and for serious love, also again, Father Haggerty, a loving surrender to God so that we are more perfectly conformed to Him, so free to be transformed. And she also promises to guard our interior silence. She will keep our souls in silence, safeguarding our silence-filled solitude, allowing God to etch His image, the Imago Dei, even more deeply in us in order to transform us into Himself. And again, Bishop Barras was quoting, I didn't have it in my notes and I don't remember, I think it may have been a homily, but anyway, teaching of Pope Benedict XVI, in which he talks about the Trinity being imprinted or etched into all of creation. So Elizabeth in her mission is saying that she will safeguard our silence-filled solitude to allow God to etch more deeply or more perfectly His Imago Dei, you know, in our souls, so that we can be transformed into Him. In baptism, you and I were refashioned, and we are called to enter into the intimacy of the love shared in the furnace of love, which is the heart of the Trinity. This is a truth that we probably already know, but what a truth. What a truth to live by. This is where lived doctrine becomes mysticism. And Elizabeth wants to help us live that reality already now, she says, on earth, in our lives that we have, filled with the crosses and the joys, in prayer through faith. This is not unique to Elizabeth, of course, but she does have a unique place in the Church's understanding of living the indwelling Trinity. So in paragraph 460 of the Catechism, we are taught that our proper end is this, that we, Imago Dei, come to share in God's own nature. And previous to that, in paragraph 260, we read that sharing in God's nature brings us into the perfect unity of the Blessed Trinity. But even now, the Catechism says this, even now we are called to be a dwelling for the Most Holy Trinity. If a man loves me, says the Lord, he will keep my word, and my Father will love him, and we will come to him and make our home with him. And then the paragraph continues, finishing with an excerpt from St. Elizabeth's prayer to the Trinity. And I understand that's what Sister Armel, yeah, so you all know more than I do right now about that prayer. I'll have to get Sister pull her to the side. Your participation here at the symposium is a sign of your desire and even your commitment to live as contemplatives in the world. It is also a sign of Elizabeth's decision to be your patron. None of you are here by chance, nor I. She has gathered us as her friends. The gift that St. Elizabeth desired most for her family, and most especially for her sister Geet, above everyone, and for her friends, is to bring us into the life of a praise of glory. In her heavenly mission, she indicates that self-forgetfulness needs to be a hallmark of our lives. But I've struggled with this, and I imagine some of you have. Isn't there a certain paradox or difficulty in having to intentionally turn yourself away from yourself? How is that done? Elizabeth writes to her sister,
How do we satisfy the desires of God's gaze but by remaining simply and lovingly turned towards Him, so that He may reflect His own image in us as the sun is reflected through a pure crystal? So Elizabeth gives us the key: bury ourselves in God and we will lose ourselves. God Himself will fill our hearts with His light, His love, His life, with Himself. And then it's a very natural movement. Greater love and desire turns our eyes off ourselves and onto the object of our love and our desire. So then the problem is, how do we increase our love and desire so that we can satisfy His desire for us? We need to draw close to Him and allow Him to give us the increase of our desire. St. Elizabeth says that it's interior silence which unifies the powers of the soul so that they may be wholly given to the one work of love. She told Geet, "The soul needs silence to adore. The practice of silence tills the soil of the soul, preparing it to receive love's secret work of transformation and to increase in the soul, to increase the soul's thirst for love and to enter into living faith with Him. Silence is both the necessary condition for the soul's loving encounter with God and its fruit. The one thing necessary, unum necessarium, is lived and strengthened in the silence of that single eye, the simplicity of intention." Elizabeth wrote to a friend, "This better part, the one thing necessary, is offered by God to every baptized soul. He offers it to you, dear madam, in the midst of your cares and maternal concerns. Believe that His whole desire is to lead you ever deeper into Himself. Surrender yourself and all your preoccupations to Him." The ascesis of silence, the discipline of silence, does for us what we cannot do for ourselves. It frees us from ourselves for attentiveness to the other, first toward God and then toward our neighbor in his need. As I make room for Him, my noisy self is silenced and pushed out. Ascetical silence must be practiced within the confines of your vocation, in the ordinary circumstances of your life. So for me, for a lot of years, that meant driving people places and waiting outside, and then hurrying home to make dinner. In the world, we have responsibilities to our family, to our community, to our job. These cannot become distractions or excuses from our commitment to spending time devoted to our first love, time with our beloved. And comes to mind the example that Father Haggerty used of the Trappists, who were busy working, living their vocation, but when they were challenged, "Give just 1 minute to attend to the Lord in your interior seven times a day." So I think we all have 7 minutes on the phone. Well, maybe not all, sorry, sisters. I don't know, maybe not everyone has their phone all the time in their pocket, but probably even the sisters have 7 minutes if they need them. 7 minutes to turn to Him, to attend to Him in silence, in a listening attitude. Contemplative souls, praises of glory, are called to profound intimacy with God, called to spend time, to waste time with their beloved. To be Jesus's friend demands remaining in silence with Him. Love demands silence. In a letter, Elizabeth wrote, "The same one who will one day be her beatitude and will fully satisfy her in glory
is already giving himself to her.

He never leaves her. He dwells within her soul. More than that, the two of them are but one. So she hungers for silence that she may always listen, penetrate ever deeper into his infinite being. She is identified with him whom she loves. She finds him everywhere. She sees him shining through all things. Is this not heaven on earth? You carry this heaven within your soul. But silence requires death to self. It empties us, and it protects the invincible fortress of holy recollection where our souls find within a simple ascending movement of love to God. As Elizabeth counsels, let us hide ourselves in external silence. May our simple gaze upon him separate us from everything and fix us in the unfathomable depths of the mystery of the three. Hiding in external silence opens us to interior silence and will separate us from everything, bringing us into solitude. St. Elizabeth sees that for souls in the world, solitude is most often interior solitude. To her married sister, she writes, "Remain in me." It is the word of God who gives this order, expresses this wish. Remain in me, not for a few moments, a few hours which must pass away, but remain permanently, habitually. Remain in me, pray in me, adore in me, love in me, suffer in me, work and act in me. Remain in me so that you may be able to encounter anyone or anything. Penetrate further still into these depths. This is truly the solitude into which God wants to allure the soul that he may speak to it, as the prophet sang. And she also wrote to Geet, the master unceasingly repeats this word to our soul, which he once addressed to Zacchaeus, hurry and come down. But what is this descent that he demands of us, except a deeper entering into our interior abyss? This act is not an external separation from external things, but a solitude of spirit, a detachment from all that is not God. Elizabeth gives Geet a further indication of how to remain with the Lord. And please indulge me, this is a very lengthy quote, and it's familiar probably to anyone who knows anything about Elizabeth, but it's so sublime. And I kept trying to just take excerpts, and then I said, forget it, if this is the only thing you hear in the whole talk, it's worth it. So I hope I read it well. He who eats my flesh and drinks my blood remains in me, and I in him. The first sign of love is this. That Jesus has given us his flesh to eat and his blood to drink. The property of love is to be always giving and always receiving. Now the love of Christ is generous. All that he has, all that he is, he gives. All that we have, all that we are, he takes away. He asks for more than we of ourselves are capable of giving. He has an immense hunger which wants to devour us absolutely. He enters even into the marrow of our bones. And the more lovingly we allow him to do so, the more fully we savor him. He knows that we are poor, but he pays no heed to it and does not spare us. He himself becomes in us his own bread, first burning up in his love all our vices, faults, and sins. Then when he sees that we are pure, he comes like a gaping vulture that is going to devour everything. He wants to consume our life in order to change it into

to his own, ours full of vices, his full of grace and glory, and all prepared for us, if only we will renounce ourselves. Even if our eyes were good enough to see this avid appetite of Christ who hungers for our salvation, all our efforts would not prevent us from disappearing into his open mouth. Now this sounds absurd, but those who love will understand. When we receive Christ with interior devotion, his blood full of warmth and glory flows into our veins and a fire is enkindled in our depths. We receive the likeness of his virtues, and he lives in us and we in him. He gives us his soul with the fullness of grace by which the soul perseveres in love and praise of the Father. Love draws its object into itself. We draw Jesus into ourself. Jesus draws us into himself. Then carried above ourselves into love's interior, seeking God, we go to meet him, to meet his spirit, which is his love. And this love burns us, consumes us, and draws us into unity where beatitude awaits us. Jesus meant this when he said, "With great desire have I desired to eat this posh with you." Elizabeth, Laudem Gloriae, is a Eucharistic soul. A praise of glory, she wrote, is one who is always giving thanks. Each of her acts, her movements, her thoughts, her aspirations, at the same time that they are rooting her more deeply in love, are like an echo of the eternal Sanctus. She situates this thanksgiving in the Mass, because the Eucharist is thanksgiving par excellence. As Father noted yesterday, the Eucharist is the source and summit, sending us out enriched, and we return enriched to adore. The Mass is where we live heaven and faith, participating in the heavenly banquet with veiled eyes of faith. And again, as Bishop pointed out, Elizabeth had an inspired understanding of how to live that unity of the heavenly banquet and the earthly banquet. The Mass. At Mass, we are conformed to love crucified, gazing upon him and being gazed upon by him. If we attend to him in our silent interior solitude, our longing increases. We yearn for union with him. Mass is a rendezvous with the holy souls from across the globe and those in heaven from all times and places, whose one occupation is to sing together the eternal Sanctus. In the Mass, the abyss of our misery encounters the abyss of God's mercy, and he frees us. In the prayer of the Mass, our silence finds its satisfaction in Christ's Eucharistic silence. All the power of the Most Holy Trinity resides in the Mass. At Mass, we exercise our royal baptismal priesthood by offering ourselves and everything that fills our days in union with the priest's offering made on our behalf. As Elizabeth writes, with the priest's offering, we can immerse others and ourselves in the chalice so we can be bathed in the blood of the Lamb. We can ask the Lord to collect the blood from our heart in a chalice that will weigh a great deal in the scales of his mercy. We can offer ourselves as victim, offered to the Father for souls, so that they may be wholly consummated in unity. In a spirit of total conformity to the crucified one, Elizabeth wrote to her mother at the height of her suffering, "God is pleased to immolate his little sacrifice, but this Mass he is saying with me, for which his love is the priest, may last a long time yet. I am the little victim in the hands of the Master who is sacrificing her." She invites us to place ourselves as victims in the Master's hands, at the hands of the priest celebrant, to enter ourselves into Christ's self-offering there at the heart of his church.
Unite yourself and all your crosses.

big and small, to the offering of the Mass. Join the Church's suffering to the offering of the Mass. Join the whole world and all the suffering souls to the sanctifying power of the Eucharistic offering of the Mass. And then be sent. From Mass, we are sent out like so many tabernacles into the world. At Mass, God etches his own image, love, onto our souls. And we participate in the process of our deification, our transformation into God, all love. What other habits or practices does St. Elizabeth advise to help us imitate her as little praises of glory? Well, her retreat, Heaven and Faith, is truly a primer for those called to live as contemplatives in the world. Her letters also are a treasury, and her letters from the final months are rich in instruction on living her spirituality. Elizabeth's sister, Geet, also gives us a role model. She was the mother to 9 children, widowed early, and then suffered the loss of a 10-year-old son. I think I have this right. I'm sure Dr. Lillis can correct me if I'm wrong, but 2 of her children were married, then there was one who died, and I believe all the rest were priests or religious. Is that, yes, okay, Father Ignatius also says yes. Oh, you're liking that news? Okay, well, Anthony is nodding yes, so. 2 children, a daughter and a son, were married, and then everyone else had a religious or priestly vocation. The 2 sisters were exceptionally close growing up, and although it was thanks to Geet's intercession that Elizabeth was finally allowed to enter Carmel, Geet suffered this separation terribly. Throughout Elizabeth's time in Carmel, Geet was ready to satisfy every request coming from the monastery. Elizabeth wrote that the 2 of them shared one soul and one heart to love him. She prayed that God would give Geet all that he gives Elizabeth, making her all God's. We must love each other above every passing thing. Let's love him above all. And meditation, I would advise you to simplify all your reading, to fill yourself a little less. You will see that this is much better. Take your crucifix, look, listen. You know our rendezvous is there, and don't be troubled when you are occupied like you are now and can't do all your exercises. You can pray to God while working. It's enough to think of him. Then all becomes sweet and easy, since you're not working alone, since Jesus is there. As Father Haggerty counseled us, our sole devotion should be prayer. Pray always in all things. So I invite you to make treasure of this particular piece of advice from Elizabeth, because I'm certainly not the only one who has an overabundance of good teaching available right there in my living room, sometimes even in my bedroom. This person talking about that, this devotion, time to do this. Pray. Heaven and Faith was Elizabeth's last will and testament to Geet. It was followed by one single letter to her, written on the Feast of the Triumph of the Cross, in which Elizabeth wrote of her own suffering and said, "I love you more than ever. I cover you and your little angels with my prayer and my sufferings. Draw from the chalice of your Sabbath all that is hers is yours. I am begging God to give you that love for the cross that makes saints." It is love for the cross that makes saints, she says. We should take note of this too. Following Elizabeth's death, Mother Germaine took Geet into her care. Together, they prepared the souvenirs to spread the word of Elizabeth's life throughout the church. Together, they lived Elizabeth's spirituality and encouraged one another's deep union with God. For 30 years until Mother Germaine's death, Geet and Mother met regularly, Geet becoming like a second Elizabeth to Mother, and Mother a spiritual guide for Geet. All of Geet's life, she was a humble and faithful Catholic. She kept her sister's writings in a box next to her chair in the living room. She never shared them or spoke of them to anyone, including her children.

This might be surprising, but she truly was a soul given to silence and solitude. She lived deeply in her interior. Her children said of her that she received everything as coming from the hand of God and surrendered herself to his will in all things. Elizabeth's counsel shaped her daily practices. Elizabeth wrote, "Darling little sister, you must cross out the word discouragement from your dictionary of love. The more you feel your weakness, your difficulty in recollecting yourself, and the more hidden the master seems, the more you must rejoice. For then you are giving to him, and when one loves, isn't it better to give than to receive?" She continued, and this sort of echoes what Father Haggerty was mentioning this morning. "What does it matter what we feel? He is the unchanging one, he who never changes. He loves you today as he loved you yesterday and will love you tomorrow. Even if you have caused him pain, remember that abyss calls to another abyss, and that the abyss of your misery, little Geet, attracts the abyss of his mercy." For Geet's practice of the surrendering of her misery and her gift of self and occasions of suffering, she drew strength from daily Mass. That was her habit. It was preceded by a time of silent prayer at home and followed by a time of silent prayer and thanksgiving. Her family gathered for prayer together in the evenings after dinner. She too tasted suffering, the untimely death of her husband and her young son, worry for another son who was a prisoner of war. She kept Elizabeth's words in mind. "He is also drawing me very much towards suffering, the gift of self. It seems to me that this is the culmination of love. Little sister, let us overlook no sacrifice. There are so many we can gather up in one day. With the little ones, you have many opportunities. Give everything to the Master. Little sister, echo of my soul, I am selfish, for I am perhaps going to hurt you, but I love to lead you above what dies into the bosom of infinite love. That is the homeland of the two little sisters where they will always meet." Later in life, her son-in-law said of Geet, "She was saint, just as much and at the same time in her daily life as in her spiritual life. She was radiant with the radiance of her mother. In the midst of life, one discovers from her exchange of letters with her sister that she and Elizabeth lived the same ideal." Because of Geet's unity of being, her contemplation was fruitful in her relationships and her many, mostly hidden, acts of charity. This was the radiance of the face of God shining through her soul. Elizabeth had taught her that God could radiate and contemplate all his perfections and his own splendor there in her soul. Geet's final years were lived in prayer for her children and for souls. She sat in her favorite armchair with the box of Elizabeth's letters by her side. In her hands was the rosary Elizabeth had given her, and many of her letters mentioned the family statue of Yanoa Chaley, Gate of Heaven, which she kept beside her. Geet surrendered her desires and her will to the will of God. She chose continuously to live in God. Like Mary, she kept all these things in her heart, pondering them in silence, remaining hidden but docile to the Holy Spirit's mysterious touch, especially in her greatest sufferings. She continued to turn her gaze toward God and burying herself in the abyss of God's mercy in the bosom of the church, in the sacraments. She disciplined herself to give thanks in all things and to sing the praises of his glory. In the heaven of her soul, Geet had already begun her work of eternity. Her song was uninterrupted, for she was under the action of the Holy Spirit who affected everything in her. And although she was not always aware of it, for the weakness of nature does not allow us to be established in God without distractions, she always sang, she always adored, for she had wholly passed into praise and love in her passion for the glory of her God.
And that's a paragraph describing a praise of glory. So those are Elizabeth's words about a praise of glory, which are perfectly fulfilled in Geet. Geet's life had become a song in praise of glory. Remember the line from Elizabeth's final letter to Geet

so that her life would become a praise of God's great glory, that she would be transformed into God, all love himself. Elizabeth wrote, "Abyss calls to abyss. It is there in the very depths that the divine impact takes place, where the abyss of our nothingness encounters the abyss of mercy, the immensity of all of God. There we will find the strength to die to ourselves, and losing all vestige of self, we will be changed into love. Blessed are those who die in the Lord." Your practice of silence, of entering into the intimacy of the Trinity, your efforts to bury yourself in the Eucharistic Christ, are exercises that lead you into the darkness of faith and into the loving exchange that marks it. To the self-gift of the cross. Our crosses are where we are invited to enter into the love of Christ's own self-gift, to share in his surrender to the Father's will. Our crosses are where we will be conformed to the crucified. Geet did that. Will you? Finally, it seems to me that the culmination of Elizabeth's theology of the praise of glory is found in her major work, her letter to Mother Germaine, which scholars have entitled, "Let Yourself Be Loved." From her deathbed, Elizabeth reveals to Mother what her God, in the hours of profound recollection, of unifying contact, makes her understand. So this is the fruit of Elizabeth's intimate prayer. Elizabeth refers to herself as God's megaphone, and she spends her entire letter setting out for Mother Germaine that her life as a praise of glory consists in receiving God's love for her and believing in it. Elizabeth wrote, and this is again a little bit of a longer quote, "Mother, let yourself be loved more than these. It is in that way that your Master wills for you to be a praise of glory. He rejoices to build up in you by his love and for his glory. And it is he alone who wants to work in you, even though you will have done nothing to attract this grace except that which a creature can do, works of sin and misery. He loves you like that. He loves you more than these. He will do everything in you. He will go to the end. For when a soul is loved by him to this extent, in this way, loved by an unchanging and creative love, a free love which transforms as it pleases him, how far this soul will go. Mother, the fidelity that the Master asks of you is to remain in communion with love. Flow into, be rooted in this love, who wants to mark your soul with the seal of his power and his grandeur. You will never be commonplace if you are vigilant in love. In the hours when you feel only oppression and lassitude, you will please him even more if you faithfully believe that he is still working, that he is loving you just the same and even more. Because his love is free, and that is how he wants to be magnified in you. And you will let yourself be loved more than these. That, I believe, is what this means. Live in the depths of your soul." For those of us who feel a desire to be loved more than these, to be loved with an uncommon love, accept this as your call. Again, any desire for a good is an indication that God desires to grant that good. Like Mary and like Elizabeth, this uncommon love with which you are brought into communion with love is a call to unite these others, the ones that you're loved more than, by your faith in God's loving to his love for all. Allow these others to enter into your intimate relationship with God and bring them to him, for he thirsts for them.

He desires to transform all by love. Live as a praise of glory rooted in love, as a soul marked by God. Begin to live heaven by faith already now on earth. Magnify his presence within you. Remain with him in silence and solitude, attending to love. Enter in and share the Eucharistic Holocaust. Bury yourself in him that he may bury himself in you. Trust that your faithful receptivity to and confidence in his great love for you is a witness the world needs for its surrender to God's love. Allow him to transform you, every one of us, into himself. Saint Elizabeth has promised you her assistance. I'm just going to pray a prayer from the Carmelites of Flemington. These holy cards are available in the hall unless they've all been taken. Draw our souls into deep interior recollection, dear Saint Elizabeth of the Trinity. Fulfill in us the mission you said you would have in heaven. Help us to go out of ourselves in order to cling to God by a holy, simple, and loving movement. Keep us in this great silence within so that God can communicate himself to us and transform us into himself. Amen.

It has been a very wonderful day today for us to receive this amazing Eucharist that is going around the United States for the sake of the celebration of the 250 years of freedom of the United States.

The 1 hour adoration was an experience I can never forget. It was a real encounter with Jesus, who is present, who is really present in the Blessed Sacrament. So I want to thank God for this opportunity, and I thank those who put this together. May God continue to bless us, bless the church in America, and bless the United States.

Together, my brothers and sisters, let us sing the first verse of hymn number 689. O Worship the King from the St. Michael Hymnal number 689.

0: the name of the Father, and of the Son, and of the Holy Spirit. Amen. Peace be with you. As we continue to read the book of Job, and we're reminded of God's patience with us, we ask pardon for the times we have failed to extend that patience to others. I confess to Almighty God, and to you, my brothers and sisters, that I have greatly sinned in my thoughts and in my words, in what I have done and in what I have failed to do, through my fault, through my fault, through my most grievous fault. Therefore I ask, Blessed Mary, ever the Virgin, all the angels and saints, and you, my brothers and sisters, to pray for me to the Lord our God. May Almighty God have mercy on us, forgive us our sins, and bring us to everlasting life.
1: Amen.
0: Lord, have mercy.
1: Lord, have mercy.
0: Christ, have mercy.
1: Christ, have mercy.
0: Lord, have mercy.
1: Lord, have mercy.
0: Let us pray. God, who gave the priest Saint Jerome a living and tender love for sacred scripture, grant that your people may be ever more fruitfully nourished by your word and find in it the font of life. We ask this through Christ our Lord.
1: Amen. A reading from the book of Job. Job answered his friends and said, I know well that it is so, but how can a man be justified before God? Should one wish to contend with him, he could not answer him once in a thousand times. God is wise in heart and mighty in strength. Who has withstood him and remained unscathed? He removes the mountains before they know it. He overturns them in his anger. He shakes the earth out of its place, and the pillars beneath it tremble. He commands the sun, and it rises not. He seals up the stars. He alone stretches out the heavens and treads upon the crests of the sea. He made the Bear and Orion, the Pleiades and the constellations of the south. He does great things past finding out, marvelous things beyond reckoning. Should he come near me, I see him not. Should he pass by, I am not aware of him. Should he seize me forcibly, who can say him nay? Who can say to him, what are you doing? How much less shall I give him any answer or choose out arguments against him? Even though I were right, I could not answer him, but should rather beg for what was due me. If I appealed to him and he answered my call, I could not believe that he would hearken to my words. The word of the Lord.
0: Thanks be to God.
1: Let my prayer come before you, Lord. Let my prayer come before you, Lord. Daily I call upon you, O Lord. To you I stretch out my hands. Will you work wonders for the dead? Will the shades arise to give you thanks? Let my prayer come before you, Lord. Do they declare your mercy in the grave, your faithfulness among those who have perished? Are your wonders made known in the darkness, or your justice in the land of oblivion? Let my prayer come before you, Lord. But I, O Lord, cry out to you. With my morning prayer, I wait upon you. Why, O Lord, do you reject me? Why hide from me your face? Let my prayer come before you.

The Lord be with you. A reading from the Holy Gospel according to St. Luke. As Jesus and his disciples were proceeding on their journey, someone said to him, "I will follow you wherever you go." Jesus answered him, "Foxes have dens and birds of the sky have nests, but the Son of Man has nowhere to rest his head." And to another he said, "Follow me." But he replied, "Lord, let me go first and bury my father." But Jesus answered him, "Let the dead bury their dead, but you go and proclaim the kingdom of God." And another said, "I will follow you, Lord, but first let me say farewell to my family at home." Jesus answered him, "No one who has set a hand to the plow and looks to what was left behind is fit for the kingdom of God." The Gospel of the Lord. As we continue to reflect on Job's remarkable patience, we find out the root of it all, which is his continual awareness of the presence of God. And that first reading, he talks about how we see God if we're open to him, if we're on the lookout for him. We see him in the wonder of his creation. Now, for those of us who live in cities, that's a little bit tough sometimes. But we have to see the creative hand of God always around us. That's good for us today on the Feast of St. Jerome. St. Jerome was the great scholar of Scripture, the one who first translated the Scriptures from the Hebrew and the Greek into the Latin, which would have been what the people at that time could have understood and became sort of the standard for centuries for us in this translation of the Scriptures. And sometimes we hear the Scriptures at Mass, but do we take advantage of the fact that God reveals himself in his Word? His Word, which is in a sense his very presence for us. And that helps us with our patience. When you have problems with patience, go back to Psalm 37. 37, easy number to remember. Read it over tonight. Take a chance to slowly read through Psalm 37 and hear God's word in there calling you and me to an awareness of his presence all the time around us. That's the source of patience if we're aware of the presence of God. Jerome was a difficult man, very hard to get along with, yet became a saint. If you and I read Psalm 37, difficult though we may be, we too could become saints.

0: por nosotros pedir salvación. Acepta, Señor, nuestro corazón contrito, nuestra humilde que este se vea hacia ti.
1: Pray now, my sisters and brothers, that this sacrifice, yours and mine, may be acceptable to God, the Almighty Father.
2: May the Lord accept the sacrifice at your hands for the praise and glory of his name, for our good and the good of all his holy church.
1: Grant us, O Lord, that having meditated on your word, we're following the example of Saint Jerome, we may more eagerly draw near to offer your majesty the sacrifice of salvation. We ask this through Christ our Lord.
2: Amen.
1: The Lord be with you.
2: And with your spirit.
1: Lift up your hearts.
2: We lift them up to the Lord.
1: Let us give thanks to the Lord our God.
2: It is right and just.
1: It is truly right and just. Our duty and our salvation, always and everywhere to give you thanks. Lord, Holy Father, Almighty and Eternal God, through Christ our Lord. For on this feast of Saint Jerome, you bid your church rejoice. So too, you strengthen her by the example of his holy life. Teach her his words by his words of preaching, and keep her safe in answer to his prayers. And so we join the angels and saints in the hymn of your praise.

You are indeed holy, O Lord, the font of all holiness. Make holy, therefore, these gifts, we pray, by sending down your Spirit upon them like the dewfall, so that they may become for us the body and blood of your Son, our Lord Jesus Christ. At the time he was betrayed and entered willingly into his passion, he took the bread, said the blessing, broke the bread, gave it to his disciples, saying, "Take this, all of you, and eat of it, for this is my body, which will be given up for you." In a similar way, when supper was ended, he took the chalice and, once more giving thanks, gave it to his disciples, saying, "Take this, all of you, and drink from it, for this is the chalice of my blood, the blood of the new and eternal covenant, which will be poured out for you and for many for the forgiveness of sins. Do this in memory of me." The mystery of faith.

0: Therefore, as we celebrate the memorial of his death and resurrection, we offer you, Lord, the bread of life and the chalice of salvation, giving thanks that you have found us worthy to be in your presence and minister to you. Humbly we pray that, partaking of the body and blood of Christ, we may be gathered into one by the Holy Spirit. Remember, Lord, your church spread throughout the world and bring her to the fullness of charity, together with Leo, our Pope, Ronald, our Bishop, me, your unworthy servant, and all the clergy. Remember also our brothers and sisters who have fallen asleep in the hope of the resurrection, and all who have died in your mercy. Welcome them now into the light of your face. Have mercy on us all, we pray, that with the Blessed Virgin Mary, the Mother of God, with Blessed Joseph, her spouse, the blessed apostles, St. Patrick, St. Jerome, and all the saints who have pleased you throughout the ages, we may merit to be co-heirs to eternal life, and may praise and glorify you through your Son, Jesus Christ. Through him, with him, in him, O God, almighty Father, in the unity of the Holy Spirit, all glory and honor is yours forever and ever.
1: Amen.
0: At the Savior's command and formed by divine teaching, we dare to pray.
2: Our Father,
0: who art in heaven,
2: hallowed be thy name.
0: Thy kingdom come. Thy will be done, on earth as it is in heaven. Give us this day our daily bread, and forgive us our trespasses, as we forgive those who trespass against us. And lead us not into temptation, but deliver us from evil. Deliver us, Lord, we pray, from every evil. Graciously grant peace in our days, that by the help of your mercy, we may be always free from sin and safe from all distress, as we await the blessed hope and the coming of our Savior, Jesus Christ.
2: For the kingdom, the power, and the glory are yours, now and forever.
0: Lord Jesus Christ, you said to your apostles, "Peace I leave you, my peace I give you." Look not on our sins, but on the faith of your church, and graciously grant us peace and unity in accord with your will. You who live and reign forever and ever.
2: Amen.
0: The peace of the Lord be with you always.
2: And with your spirit.
0: We bring that peace to one another.

0: Behold the Lamb of God. Behold him who takes away the sins of the world. Blessed are those called to the supper of the Lamb.
1: Lord,
0: I am not worthy that you should enter under my roof, but only say the word, and my soul shall be healed.

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0: Let us pray. May these holy gifts we have received, O Lord, as we rejoice in celebrating St. Jerome, stir up the hearts of your faithful, so that attentive to sacred teachings, they may understand the path they ought to follow, and by following it, obtain life everlasting. We ask this through Christ our Lord. The Lord be with you. May Almighty God bless you, the Father, the Son, and the Holy Spirit.
1: Amen.
0: The Mass is ended. Go in peace.
1: Thanks be to God.
2: We sing together hymn number 751, the first verse of Sing Praise to the Lord, number 751.

0: Maria Virgin.
1: My name's Lucia.
2: And I'm Trini. So today we're going to talk about the saint of the day,
1: which is Saint Rita. And she's the patron saint of parents.
2: Can read 1, 2, 3. Okay.
1: So she was born in Italy in 1381 AD. Feast day was May 22nd. Parents forced her to marry a man named Mancini, and had 2 sons. Her husband and sons died.
2: Then when her son and her husband and sons died, she became a nun. And a miracle was that her forehead was pierced with a thorn from the crown of thorns. And that was like a big miracle that happened in her life. And then she died in 1457 AD, and she's now a saint.
1: Yeah, she was suffering for 15 years.
2: Yeah, she suffered.
1: With the thorn in her.
2: We have this prayer that we're gonna say to her. We'll say it together. Dear Saint Rita, please bless my mom and dad and all our parents. Help them to feel God's love in their hearts for one another and for us, their children. Protect them through your prayers and help them be happy together forever.
1: Amen. Saint Rita, pray for us.
2: Amen. So, why Jesus died on the cross for us? Well, because he saved us from our sins so that we wouldn't have to go to hell and that we would be in heaven with him forever.
1: The weight of our sins was put on him because he wanted to suffer for us.
2: I also know this song called Judas, which is like talking about like Judas killed Jesus for money, you know? Mm-hmm. But we killed him for free.
1: Yeah.
2: With our sins.
1: Yeah, I've heard of that song.
2: Sad. Like, I never thought of life that way. And he said he's never gonna live that life the same because he realized how important it is to not sin. But yeah, he also, Jesus also didn't like complain or anything when he was getting killed. He was like very humble about it. And the words he said were like, "Forgive him, Father, for they know not what they're doing."
1: My family, we have this book. It's called The Thief Who Stole Heaven. And it's about this thief where his family and him got separated, and he joined this gang of thieves, and the leader always told him to do, and his heart grew hard. And so one night, Mary was on her donkey, and they were fleeing to Egypt with Joseph. And the thief came up to Joseph and said, "What do you have in that bag?" And Joseph said, "Nothing, we're just poor, humble people." The thief, he asked Mary to see the child, and she let him. And the child grew, like, held his finger, and like, he was really strong, and the thief tried to let go. And then he felt like a new like life in him.
2: Yeah, like as if we were getting like healed.
1: Yeah.
2: So that's Jesus, like, I didn't listen.
1: And then he like remembered his face. The leader of the gang and him, they were arrested by the Roman soldiers, and they were, they got nailed to the cross on each side of Jesus. And Jesus looked at him and he said, "I did wrong and he has nothing to do with this." And Jesus looked at him, and the thief looked at Jesus, and he remembers him. And the thief says to Jesus, "Remember me when you come into your kingdom." And Jesus says to him, "You'll be the first to enter my kingdom with me." First to enter the kingdom of paradise. And the crowd says, "If you say you could, you have angels and powers, you save yourself." And the bad leader, he said to Jesus, "Save yourself and us too." But the good thief, well, he's not a thief anymore, but he became good, and he said, "You deserve, and I deserve to die." And at the end of the book, it shows the thief sitting next to Jesus in paradise.
2: That's nice. Also, because before Jesus died, like everyone who died would just go straight to hell. Even like people who like didn't deserve to go there.
1: Mm-hmm.
2: Like even if they were like lived a good life, they would just go straight to hell. So they like couldn't get to heaven. And so when Jesus died for us, for our sins, he also went to hell and then opened the gates of heaven so we could all go.
1: Yeah.
2: The people who deserve to go to heaven.
1: Yeah.
2: So what he meant by the first one to be get to heaven was like the first one to enter heaven when the gates open.
1: So we're gonna talk about the Ten Commandments and why they are important and you should follow them. But the first commandment is you shall have no false gods before the one true God. And that means like worshiping idols and statues and like the rain and sun. Yeah.
2: Cow.
1: Yeah.
2: No, they're not.
1: You don't worship a table or a cup or a shirt. No.
2: Okay. You would worship Jesus.
1: Only Jesus.
2: Okay. The second commandment is do not use our Lord's name in vain. It's like, I've heard many people say like, oh my Judy and like stuff like that with Jesus, using him as a bad example, which is a sin because it's a commandment. Okay.
1: The third commandment is you shall go to Mass every Sunday.
2: Keep holy the Lord's
1: day. Yeah, keep holy the Lord's day. And keep him company every week. So like he isn't alone and just sitting there watching you have fun and party all
2: like,
1: day.
2: It's the best you could do is go to Mass every day.
1: Yeah.
2: But the commandments,
1: you should visit him.
2: At least go every Sunday and every day of vacation, holy day.
1: Yeah.
2: Okay. The fourth commandment is honor your father and mother. So it means like obey them, like when they tell you to like go make your bed or something, you do it right away without complaining, and you would do it for the love of Jesus and for all of those who don't even have beds.
1: Offer it up
2: for people who don't even have like beds or parents or anything.
1: Yeah. The fifth commandment is you shall not kill, which means like you go up to a person and say, hey, I'm gonna kill you, kill them. Like, you have no wrong. They didn't do anything wrong to you.
2: Right, to do that.
1: Yeah, you have no right. They didn't do anything.
2: And you also shouldn't kill another child of God.
1: Yeah.
2: Yeah.
1: All of us are children of God. Even the ones who don't believe in Jesus.
2: So the sixth commandment is to not do adultery. It means like not to cheat on your wife or husband or any of that and like go for someone else.
1: Yeah.
2: Like when you tell someone you're gonna be with them and you already got married, you have to be with them because it's like,
1: yeah,
2: you promised each other.
1: Promised you would take care of each other.
2: Yeah.
1: Yeah.
2: And you told God that you wanted it to be like that.
1: Yeah.
2: So you shouldn't cheat.
1: The seventh commandment is you shall not steal. Like say if someone like had this cup and you really wanted it, and like when they weren't looking, yeah, you take it and hide it in your bag or something, and you just say bye, leave, and like you leave and you don't say anything to them. And
2: like imagine this was your pen, and I'm like, I love that pen, it's not looking, and I take it. That would be a sin because it's hurt and I have no right to take it.
1: Yeah, and then like the next day, like they ask you, have you seen my pen? And that's the eighth commandment.
2: The eighth commandment is also not to lie. So if you lie about that, like saying like, no, I didn't steal it, then you just broke another commandment, which is another sin. Like you shall not lie because, you shouldn't lie because it's a big sin to not say the truth. And because Jesus never lied or ever sinned, and we want to be like God. And be humble and kind.
1: The ninth commandment is?
2: Don't covet your neighbor's wife.
1: Do not covet your neighbor's wife, which means like, say they're your neighbor's wife and like you fall in love with her and you're breaking the sixth commandment if you like.
2: No kidding.
1: Yeah, if you like kill your neighbor's husband and take his
2: or like even just like try to leave the the man out and like get the wife, yeah. the woman, so you can like be with them.
1: Yeah.
2: She's also not good because you also, like how I already said before, you commit to someone, like you say you're gonna marry them. You live the life
1: with them for faster.
2: And the 10th one is do not covet your
1: neighbor's goods, which means like, yeah, you shouldn't be jealous.
2: Like, I shouldn't be jealous of her pen. Or like of her, like, oh, she lives such a good life. I wish I was like her. Like, we're all different in many ways. And we should all be like how God made like, us.
1: She gets to eat candy. I want candy every day. I tell my mom, how come I don't even get to eat candy every day? Or like, say if someone has like a really cool like playground in their backyard. And like you ask your mom if you can get it and like your mom says
2: say no, and then you get like really mad and jealous at the other person because you're like, I wanted one too. Like this can't be fair.
1: Yeah.
2: Again, you have to be who God made
1: Life's not fair.
2: You have to be like how God made you.
1: Yeah.
2: And not try to copy others' lives and live your own life. So yeah, those are the 10 commandments. So we just came back from Silent Time.
1: And we are gonna continue a story from after 3 days when Jesus died of how he rose from the dead.
2: So when Jesus was being condemned to death, he said he was gonna rise from the dead 3 days after he died. And so 3 days after he died, he was in his tomb and two girls, I can't remember their name. They came to say, Mary Magdalene and someone else, her friend. Mary Magdalene, her friend, came to go see Jesus in the tomb to like...
1: They brought spices.
2: Yeah, to like put next to him as a like a gift to be like, sorry, because they left the earth, like they died. And so when they went to go do that, the tomb was like open.
1: The
2: stone was moved and it was like open. So they like walked in and they like saw nobody.
1: And like the tomb, the lid of it was open and a bright angel was sitting there.
2: Yeah, just like saying like, he risen. Not be afraid, he risen.
1: He is risen.
2: He is risen, hallelujah.
1: Yeah.
2: And like, yeah.
1: And they're like really shocked.
2: And we're like, what? Oh my gosh. And so then the angels like spread the news. And so they went like, telling all
1: back
2: of people.
1: And tell the others that Jesus.
2: And so they went to go tell everyone.
1: But Jesus was on the path.
2: Jesus was on a path and there were these two guys walking and so Jesus was like, I'm just gonna join them. And then they were talking about like, do you know what happened in Jerusalem?
1: Yeah.
2: And he was like, no, what? And like, a guy named Jesus who believes he was God died on the cross for our sins. I can't believe it and stuff like that. And then at the end,
1: he rose.
2: Because they were like, oh yeah, I can't believe some people like, I think it was like, I can't remember who, but they were trying to attack him. And so Jesus did

0: like say it was him yet, until after when they had this like big feast with, well, not big feast, but a feast with them together, and Jesus said it was him, like he was Jesus.
1: But yeah, they didn't notice it was him at first.
0: They did not notice at all. Can we continue?
1: Yeah. After that, when they noticed, there was one apostle who wasn't there. Do you know who it was? Was it Luke?
0: Not me.
1: Thomas? Anyways, but there was one apostle who wasn't there, and when Jesus left, the apostles, they went up to him, or when the apostle came back, and the other apostles went up to them and said, Jesus, he is risen. He came here and he was talking to us. And he said, I will not believe till I stick my fingers in the holes from the nails on his hands.
0: In his hands. And the hand through
1: the sword that got pierced in his side.
0: In Jesus' side.
1: Yeah.
0: And so then when Jesus came, he put his finger in.
1: He said,
0: hole right here.
1: If you do not believe.
0: Yeah. And then he put his hand in between Jesus' nail spots.
1: Uh-huh.
0: And he put his hand through Jesus' side. And it was like,
1: he believes.
0: Like, he started believing in Christ. And he was like, oh my gosh, like, it's true. It's him.
1: Yeah, he's, I think he said, like, Christ, Jesus, forgive me for I did not believe, I think.
0: Yeah, something like that. So after he resurrected, they, now they do Easter. They call it Easter now, when Jesus like died and resurrected. And some people think about it's like Easter bunnies and like eggs trying to go look for them.
1: And candy.
0: But, yeah, but it's really not. It's like all it's truly about is Jesus rising from the dead and saving our sins.
1: Yeah.
0: Like, and it was such a
1: saving us from our sins.
0: Yeah. And it's kind of sad how people like he died for us and everything, and still people still nah, I don't want to.
1: Yeah.
0: And they use Easter, which is such a special time for like bunnies and eggs.
1: Yeah.
0: I mean, Catholics can still do that, but they have to make sure they know that the true meaning.
1: Yeah, like Jesus. Me and my family, we go to Mass. Like, we have breakfast together and we go to Mass, Easter Sunday Mass. And then after, we have pictures together as a family. And we go inside to a room where we can't see, where my mom, she's gonna like hide these little egg with jelly beans. And my friend, she showed me, she's older than me, but she showed me that her student, she gave her this thing. It was called The Legend of the Jelly Beans. And it was like green, no, like red is for the blood that comes from the side, but I could bring it next time.
0: Okay.
1: Okay.
0: Thank you for watching our Maria Vision podcast.
1: We'll see you next time.
0: See you next time.

The Institute of Medicine's Future of Nursing report has called for the proportion of registered nurses with a BSN degree to increase to 80% by 2020. So this would be a wonderful time to consider nursing at Ave Maria University.

0: So, hi everyone, my name is Ivo Pehar. I'm a resident here in Medjugorje. I come on Manifest since I was born. What to say, after all these days, very nice experience, great experience, meeting up new cultures, new people around the world, I think 70 plus countries. I don't know, you don't have to be religious, you don't have to be in prayer so much, you just have to be yourself, come here, meeting new young people, see that fresh vibe of the youngsters, and just feel the vibe, feel the energy. I hope it is the end, but I hope that we'll see each other next year. Small place in Herzegovina, in a world that is not so much known in the West, but I recommend everyone to come here to see what's going on and to be part of this great story in Medjugorje.
1: And maybe one message for young people who didn't come here.
0: Well, I don't know. Maybe just try. If you don't, maybe you won't like it. Maybe you like it, but just try. Don't be hateful. Don't be this and that. Just try, and that's everything. Yeah.

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Through every moment and to guide you. So today, take a few moments after this is done. To enter your mind. Look back on all the times where you feel like you may have been guided by God. Look back, reflect, and thank God.

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You can be a good person and still make mistakes. Everybody does. It's how you carry yourself through those mistakes that define you. So reflect. Think about what defined you today. What made you the person that you are today? Take these next few moments of silence. And as I've said before,

our voices and our hearts to you, and for remaining with us in the Blessed Sacrament. Quiet our minds and open our hearts so that we may adore you with love and with gratitude. Help us to listen to you as well as speak to you. Teach us to rest in your presence and to trust in your care.

Dear children, my call for you is prayer. May prayer be a joy for you and a grip which binds you to God. Little children, trials will come and you will not be strong, and sin will reign. But if you are mine, you will win, because your refuge will be the heart of my son Jesus. Therefore, little children, return to prayer until prayer becomes life for you in the day and the night. Thank you for having responded to my call.

In the name of the Father, and the Son, and the Holy Spirit. Amen. Hail Mary, full of grace, the Lord is with thee. Blessed art thou amongst women, and blessed is the fruit of thy womb, Jesus. Holy Mary, Mother of God, pray for us sinners, now and at the hour of our death. Amen. Glory be to the Father, and to the Son, and to the Holy Spirit. In the name of the Father, and the Son, and the Holy Spirit. Amen. So we will ask the Holy Spirit for help. And I'm going to read from the Gospel of St. John, chapter 2, from verse 1 on. The marriage of Cana. On the third day, there was a marriage at Cana in Galilee, and the mother of Jesus was there. Jesus also was invited to the marriage with his disciples. When the wine failed, the mother of Jesus said to him, "They have no wine." And Jesus said to her, "Oh, woman, what have you to do with me? My hour has not yet come." His mother said to the servants, "Do whatever he tells you." Now 6 stone jars were standing there for the Jewish rites of purification, each holding 20 or 30 gallons. Jesus said to them, "Fill the jars with water." And they filled them up to the brim. He said to them, "Now draw some out and take it to the steward of the feast." So they took it. When the steward of the feast tasted the water, now become wine, and did not know where it came from, though the servants who had drawn the water knew, the steward of the feast called the bridegroom and said to him, "Every man serves the good wine first, and when men have drunk freely, then the poor wine. But you have kept the good wine until now." This, the first of these signs, Jesus did at Cana in Galilee, and manifested his glory, and his disciples believed in him. After this, he went down to Capernaum with his mother and his brethren, and his disciples, and there they stay for a few days. The word of the Lord. I always say that this is probably one of the most incredible supernatural conversations you can ever read, because the conversation between Jesus and Mary has anything to do with a supernatural conversation, because Jesus tell her, "What is it with you, woman? My time is not yet." And then she goes to the servant and says, "Do as he will." But he already told her he wasn't going to do anything. But then she asks us if he's going to do it. And then he obeys her. So no, it doesn't make logical sense, the conversation they have. And it's obvious because their conversation is supernatural. It's something that you can tell how they used to speak. They spoke in supernatural terms, and they understood each other. But no one knew what was going on. The servants and the apostles, they were all like, "What are they talking about?" You know? And this is actually the conversation between God and us. We are always saying, "What is God up to?" Right? And this is our perception. So we can talk about the will of God, God's will. You know, we see today lots of work on divine will. A lot of people talk about that. Wherever I go, there are divine will groups, and they study big books like this. And then if we understand that Jesus is telling us that he revealed to us in the gospel everything we need to know. And
Jesus made sure that we understand that the only will of God is our sanctification. Even St. Paul stresses that. At the given time, he says, the will of God is our sanctification, nothing else. Why? Because all God wants is for us to go to heaven, to go home, and only saints enter heaven. So what else does he want from us?

There was a lady in Spain that came to one of my talks, and at the end, he introduced me to her daughter, and she said, my daughter is going to a religious community in the south of Spain for an experience because she is looking for a place to be a religious, because she's got a calling in her heart to be a religious. What would you tell her? And I said, the only thing I can tell her is that she should go there with her holiness. If she doesn't go there with her holiness, better don't go. And this is really what it matters, you know? Wherever you go, take your holiness with you. And then you please God. There's no other way to please God but to be holy. Because this is all he asks from us. He asks us to be holy. And this is, regardless of what you want to do, obviously God gives us talents and God gives us special gifts that the Holy Spirit distributes according to his will. So some are called to be prophets and some are called to be teachers. Some are called to be religious or priests. And we have different callings. But at the end, we have the fiat, the yes to God. We decide. God set us free, and that's why the Annunciation to Our Lady is so transcendental, the fiat of Mary, because the whole creation depended on a woman of her will, of saying yes, the fiat. And that's why that fiat is so gigantic, because it's God's humbleness is so perfect that he comes to a human being that he created and asks for the fiat, for the yes. For his son to be a Messiah in her womb. And this is something so powerful to understand how God deals with us. And the communion between God's will and human will. You know, it's like when an exorcist is trying to deliver a possessed person. The first work he has to do is to find out if that person is possessed because an action of his will. Because if it is possessed because of an action of his will, then the exorcism is going to be very difficult. Because a person that is already possessed, his will or her will is taken by Satan. So to turn that around and get the will to reverse and renounce to the devil, once when it accepted the devil before consciously and voluntarily. So that is the first work, because if the possessed person is not possessed because of the will, then it's innocent, right? It's a victim. Like many are consecrated by the parents that are satanic, and they consecrated in the womb of the mother, and they are born possessed. And also some people that join, that are contaminated by practices they don't know, they are not aware of, so they are innocent. So the will is not involved. So we can see how powerful the will is. If God gave us free will, and the learning we have regarding the will that God gave us and the will of God is to learn how to live our relationship with God to the point where one day we abandon ourselves to God, to the point where we say, be thy will be done in my life, not my will. And then we give ourselves to God. We abandon ourselves to God. It's like when you have your vows, what you're doing is you are bringing your will to God, and you are consecrating yourself to God, and it's no longer you. You are servants of God, and you give your life to God. So this is a submission of the will. Obviously, you keep your will as a human being for your responsibilities, and you have to keep your will to survive as a person. But we are talking about authority, the authority of your will. When you submit the authority of your will to God, which is in principle the beginning of submitting your life to your superior,

superior in the community, because the superior represents God, and that's the way we go. It's like you notice Jesus was healing people on the road, and he was God, but still, once he healed a leper, for example, he will tell him, go to the temple and pay the dues to the priest, because that's how it was written in Moses' law, that a leper that will be clean has to go to the temple and pay the priest for being clean. And that was a law. And Jesus, though he was God, and though those priests were looking to kill him, still he sent them to the temple. But why? Because he was sending them to God. He was obedient to the Father, because that temple was his Father, regardless of what the priests were up to. The priests could have been wrong, blind. They didn't recognize him as the Messiah. They wanted to kill him. Still, for Jesus, that was not important. What was important was he was obedient to his Father's temple, and he will send them to fulfill the laws that were still at work, because those laws were at work until he died on the cross. See, when he died on the cross and resurrected, the law was finished, and now the new creation in Jesus Christ started for us that became Christians, because the Jews continue on being Jews under Moses' law. The fact is that today we see Muslims and Jews fighting each other because they go a tooth for a tooth, you see, an eye for an eye, because they steal on Moses' law. And there's not going to be peace in the Middle East until Jesus returns, because they are slaves to the law. So they have to take revenge on each other based on their Torah and the Quran. It's written, they have to take revenge on the enemy. If you kill me one, I kill you 100, right? And this is the law. It's Moses' law. So how could they have peace? They will never have peace there until Jesus returns. That's why we have to understand the conflict in the Middle East is religious. It has to do with the law, and it's Moses' law. And the most amazing thing is that both of them have the same law, Moses' law. So though the religions are different. So now, when we are able to understand what it is to submit the will to God, we understand Jesus, redemption, because we are redeemed. How are we redeemed? We are taught to forgive, like we were talking in the reflection before about reconciliation. When we understand Jesus' redemption, then we know what the will of God is. And you know, Jesus is praying to the Father before his passion, and he is asking the Father to make us one with him, as he is one with the Father. And he said, Father, as you and me are one, I want them to be one with me. And this oneness is precisely the meeting of the wills. We meet with our will to the will of God and become one with him. But for that, we have to submit our will to God. See, that's why in Gethsemane, the prayer of Jesus is the biggest teaching. He says he didn't want to drink of that cup, but at the end he says, but let not my will be done, but yours. And this is what he do. He did drink the cup because it was God's will. And that cup also involved his crucifixion, not only the salvation of so many souls, but also crucifixion, the pain of Calvary. And we have this meeting of the wills during our lives. You see, your community life takes you to many steps, and the final step that you have, the realization of your vocation, is when you finally give your will to God, and then you only do what God wants.
And you know

know perfectly that all God wants from you is to be a holy nun, a holy religious. That's what God wants. Nothing else. Because the rest, He will do. He will do the rest. It's like when we read, look for the things that are above, and everything else will be added on to you. So, what is above? Above is only holiness, because only the holy enter above. Only. So therefore, if we look for the things that are above, we look to holiness. We look to perfection. We look to God. We look to God's will. What is God's will? So that we all make it up there. That's His will. Only. He doesn't want us to be left down, to be left here. That's why He sent His Son, to teach us how to make it there, how to climb that mountain of Zion. See, the image of the Mount of Zion is so perfect, so beautiful, because climbing the mountain is our conversion. You know, you see the Hebrews taken out of Egypt by Moses and going through the desert into the promised land. That kind of journey is just a sign for us of what we are going to have to go through. Our journey is not to a promised land on earth as the Hebrews. Our journey is to a promised land in heaven, the city of Jerusalem. That's our journey. This is after the Hebrews. We are the new covenant, the new creation, a new people, and it's going up, up the hill. And our promises are not in this world. They are not after the Jericho River. They are after our dead body. That's the promises. The promises come after death. They are after life in the city of Jerusalem. And the climbing of the mountain of Zion, which we see so much in the scriptures, where the tribes of the Lord go. See, the city of Jerusalem. The climbing is our conversion. So that's why within your community life, you are climbing that mountain. The top of your mountain is your sanctification. That's the top of your mountain. And you will be sanctified in your community. And obviously, you know, there is a danger that you corrupt yourself in your community, because there are only two ways to go. You are corrupting yourself, or you are sanctifying yourself. And you can clearly see where, how you're walking by the way your heart is. If you have a good heart, you know you are converting, you are sanctifying yourself. If you have a bad heart, and you are filled with resentments and anguish and fears and doubts and all of these, you are not doing well. Something is lacking in you. And you know what that something is? That something is self-love. It's because you are so filled with yourself. And so you are so susceptible. You are always offended. You are always confused. You are always lacking things. You are always doubtful. Why? Because you so much of yourself. You're too big. So when when we learn to be small and diminish ourselves, then God will fill us. And then we will become lighter and we will grow higher, because we are abandoning ourselves to the will of God. It's a precious thing to do, because then let it be as you will, Lord. See, we try so many ways in our lives to get things done the way we want. And so many times things don't happen the way we want. And then sometimes we feel, I wonder if I'm doing something wrong. I wonder if God is not happy with me. I wonder, but then you forget something important. It's not that God is probably not happy with you. It's probably not that you're doing something wrong. It's that God wants something else than you want. So that's what it is. So you try this way and it doesn't work. And if it doesn't work, it doesn't mean you're doing something wrong. It means probably that it is not God's will. So it's easier to know this than to get into these great reflections and analysis of your life
to find out what is God up to. When in reality, if it doesn't work this way, it's because you have to go God's way. As simple as that. And what is God's way? You have to give up your way to find it. See? And the way you find what your way is when you what you are doing is on your want and desire only. See, sometimes we are driven by want and desire, and this is what we like, and we go with the want and a desire and a dream, and it's nothing wrong with that. But when we do that and it doesn't seem to work, then we know this is not God's will. As simple as that. So we have to change, stop, and then pray and begin to be small about it. And forget. Forget about the want and desire we had. As simple as that. And then stay there with nothingness. And that's when God comes in and fills you with His will. And He will always do. But this is something we have to learn to do constantly, because our natural instinct is to go on human will, always. It's natural. Obviously, you have to understand something. We are not talking here about the will that leads you into be responsible of who you are and what God has entrusted to you in your life. You need a will to manage that, a human will. But the will we're talking about is the spiritual will, because a spiritual will is your relationship with God, which means everything you do has to be according to what God is asking from you. And then if you want to be very clear as to what God wants from you, just remember always, the only thing God wants from you is for you to be holy in everything you do, in everything you think, in everything you want, in everything you desire. See, in all of that, you have to be good. You have to be holy. And you know, yourself, your natural self say, oh, who can do that? I mean, this is not possible. But no, it is possible. You can never do that on human will. You cannot. So you can be sincere and always tell God, God, I couldn't possibly be a holy person without you. But with you, there is nothing impossible. That's why the church teaches us that we should learn to be Christ-centered. See, when we are Christ-centered, that means that everything we do is always in Christ, which means it's He who lives in us, His will. And His will is that we are above our sinful life, our sinful nature, our rebellious nature, our weaknesses, our vulnerability, our susceptibility, and everything that ground us down and don't let us grow into the love of God, into the Spirit, into forgiveness, into compassion, into all the virtues that will lift us up, that will give us wings, wings of the Spirit, so we can be on this earth, but not belonging to this earth. Be in this world and not belonging to it. Because you see, you like we were saying yesterday, I think yesterday, I don't know, but we were talking about when you go into your religious life, into your vocation, and then leave everything behind. But we know that the hardest thing to let go is self. And we were talking about that. Many religious let go of self just when they dine, right? Because they find out, I have to let go of self. I didn't do it, see? And this is because, you know, when you dine, we all have an illumination of conscience. See, a dying person,

person has the fullness of the truth. And even if they die repentantly, you know, when someone dies of a heart attack or an accident, still the soul is just coming out of the dead body. It doesn't come out instantaneously. It begins to come out, and then when the soul begins to come out, has the fullness of the truth, and it has the opportunity to repent. See, a lot of people are saved at the last instant before the soul detaches from the flesh. Because once the soul is detached, you enter justice. So, but while the soul is still is in the flesh, you still are in grace, in a state of grace, which means you still can repent. But once it's detached, you cannot repent any longer. You will be the result of your life. Already, you enter justice. And so, this is something we have to keep very clear in mind, that now is the time for us to understand that the only destination we have is holiness. There's nothing else. And if you keep that in mind, see, what is it that God wants? Only for me to be holy. Doesn't want anything else. And just know that. Put that so much in your heart that it's almost like a tattoo in your heart. See, that you look at yourself and you say, holiness, holiness. And you look everywhere, holiness. This is all God wants. This is all I'm all about. And if I get off that, I'm off track. I'm derailed because I'm not going to make it. And if I make it, I will make it on a limb. I will be hovering in purgatory because I didn't make it quite into holiness. So one beautiful thing about this is that God knows what we want. He knows our hearts. And many things that are weak in us, we are not able to overcome during this earthly life. But if all we wanted was to overcome that, when we come before Jesus, He will complete us what we were lacking. So He will make us whole, full, because He knows that's what we wanted. So that's the example we get from St. Paul and the thorn in the flesh, that God didn't heal him because He didn't want him to be the super apostle that had no defects, because He wanted to keep him humble and to keep him close to the misery of the others. And that way He kept him imperfect and kept him with that thorn. And sometimes He does that with us. He keeps some kind of thorn in us to sanctify us, to purify us, to humble us. But at the end, He knows that we despise that thorn. He knows we hated it. We didn't want it in our lives. So what's going to happen? He's going to give us the fullness of what we needed, what we were lacking. He will complete it. Because, you know, if you understand what redemption in Jesus Christ is, it means completeness. It's to be completed. That's what redemption is. Because what is redemption? Redemption is to be redeemed from death. So redemption means life. Because what is it that we were lacking when Jesus came as the Messiah? We were lacking life. Because we were dead in sin. We were prisoners to sin. And Jesus came and freed us and gave us life. So He completed us. We were lacking life. He gave us life. So the life we will be lacking when we come before Him, He will complete for us if that's all we wanted. So we have to make sure that we really want and desire to be good, to be holy, to be perfect, and that is in our hearts, that desire. You know, there is a saint that had many experiences of purgatory. ¿Cómo se llama María de Paz? Yes. Saint Magdalena of Passy, right? And she spoke about a very high state of purgatory where souls are there learning to desire heaven. See, there are many
people that are holy, very good, and they do an amazing work in life, but they die and they never really desire to be in heaven. See? So they need to grow this thirst for the glory of God. It's very mysterious, right? But you can see that it is possible, because you can really be a very holy person, earthly wise, but you probably are not focused on the afterlife, on eternal life in heaven, and you need to do that. We need to have this desire to be in the glory of God, though we don't comprehend it, but still you want it. Because if you think about, you should give it some thoughts and some time to reflect upon how heaven is. See, we cannot, you don't need to read about that, nothing. All you have to do is to think about it, because the Holy Spirit will give you that. You just think about it, especially before you go to bed, when you're laying down in your bed, think about heaven. Say, I wonder how heaven is. And then imagine it and fantasize with it. Because I guess that's probably the biggest and holiest fantasy you can ever have. To dream about heaven and say, oh, I wonder, and you imagine heaven. And the more you do that, the more you belong there, the more you are part of that. See, and it's a beautiful way of living your heaven on earth, just dreaming about it, imagine it, fantasizing it, describing it in your own creativity. We all have imagination and creativity that God gave us. We are very smart with creativity, sometimes too smart. And we can use the creativity on a good direction. And a good direction is to imagine heaven. See, this is great. I do that. And it's good. I like it. And it becomes like a fantasy. But it doesn't matter. It's a good fantasy, because it's about heaven. So you can go wrong with that. Maybe when you go to heaven, said, it's not like I imagined. But but you will be in heaven, so it doesn't matter. But still, it's a good thing to do. It's better to be thinking about being in heaven than to be thinking about being in Paris or London. You see, I'd rather imagine being in heaven. So the will of God is clear. See, it's so simple, you know. If you look at the simplicity, the littleness, the nothingness of God's presence among us, the lesson of God is incredibly small. That's why people have such a hard time learning about God, because God becomes so small, right? So it's like the biggest example is Bethlehem. The manger of Bethlehem. You see, that's the biggest rock on the road for people. You know, it's like they don't understand, they don't get it. How can God be born in a manger amongst animals, stinky animals? You know, that place didn't smell any good, right? At all. I don't know if you have been in a manger, if you have been in a stable, right? Where there are mules and cows and stinks, right? It smells really bad. I'm used to, because I grew up in the country and we had to take cows from the fields back to the stables, and I'm used to the smell, but stinks. And that's what Jesus chose. And also, people think that those people of Bethlehem rejected the Lord, but it's not true, because God's will was to be born in the stable. Only that he respected Mary and Joseph's dignity. They wanted to deliver this baby in a dignified place. So they were knocking. They don't want to end up having a baby in the street, right? So they're trying to do this. And God allowed them to leave their dignity.
But God knew what he wanted to be born. He wanted to be born in a manger, right? Why? Because that is the first step of the lesson. What is nothingness? My kingdom is not of this world. If my kingdom will be of this world, I will have been born in a castle, guarded by angels, with bodyguards. But no, my kingdom is not of this world, and that's why I have to appear like nothing. See, and only love will understand me. So those that feel themselves with my love can see me. The rest will never see me. And that's why he will always say, those that have ears to hear, hear, those that have eyes to see, will see. Because he reminds us all the time that for us to see or to hear a spiritual language, we need to have the gift of God, which is what happens to poor Nicodemus. You remember? He was so wise, so structured, so educated, but he didn't understand the spiritual language. When Jesus told him we have to be born again of the Spirit, he went nuts. He said, how can an old man go back to his mother's womb and be born again? That's how basic he was. He was totally earthly, totally cerebral, intellectual, had no sense of spirituality, nothing. Jesus told him, you, a doctor of the law, and you don't know these things. But Jesus knew he didn't know, because he didn't understand a spiritual language. And that's why Jesus in Bethlehem is the biggest example of a spiritual language. Because if you don't have a spiritual language, you will never understand why Jesus was born in Bethlehem in a manger, in such a stinky place. And this is inconceivable for human beings. Another thing, Jesus, being God, runs away to Egypt, running away from a human being he created, from Pilate, from Herod, that wanted to kill him. And he escaped. Jesus, God. See, so how would you understand that? But you see, God enters humanity and do not alter the order of humans. See, he entered in obedience to human order. And the human order was Herod was the king there, and he wanted to kill Jesus, so he escaped because he needed to protect his mission. He could have killed Herod just with a blink of an eye, but he didn't, because he didn't alter human order. He came into the order of humanity and let history walk just like it was. He didn't change it. The Jews were his people, and the Jews were slaves of the Romans, and Jesus never mentioned the Romans. See, when he preached to them, he never said, I came to free you from the slavery of the Romans. Never. The people on Palm Sunday, they thought he was coming to free them from the Romans. And that's why they wanted to crown him as a king and welcome him to Jerusalem as a king. But they felt betrayed. That's why they threw rocks at him on Calvary. The same ones that were with palms, they were throwing rocks at him later, because they felt betrayed, because they thought he was coming to free them from the Jews. So Jesus never mentioned the Jews, and the apostles never mentioned the Romans. I mean, Jesus never mentioned the Romans, and the apostles never mentioned the Romans in their preaching. You read all the Acts of the Apostles, you read all the Gospels, and the apostles are not focused on the slavery to the Romans at all, nothing. Because it was not important to God. Because to God, what was important was salvation of souls. And that's why he told the apostles, I'm going to make you fishermen of men. Because what counted for Jesus was souls. The souls that he will take with him to heaven. This is what counts. And not
our temporary reality on earth.

This is a passing reality. So Jesus was not focused on this. He was telling us and warning us, hey, watch out and be vigilant. This is not your home. My kingdom is not of this world. You want to belong to me? You come with me. But we come out of here. And this is something clear in the gospel. So God shows up in the most amazingly simple and small way. And that's why if we don't become small, that's why Jesus said, if you don't become like children, you will not be able to enter the kingdom. Why? Because we have to become very simple, very small, and become so easily accessible to the love of God. And for that, we need to live according to a life of holiness. And people ask, how can you be holy? Because you try to find any excuse not to be holy, right? So you always going to ask, how can you become holy? It's like, you want to slap them, right? It's like, wake up, you know? To be holy is to be good. So be good in everything you do, in everything you think, in everything you feel, in everything you want. And then you are holy. If you are good. So it's as simple as that. Don't be bad. See, don't do bad things. And then you become holy. So simple. It's black and white, right? It's like whether you are good or you are bad. If you are good, you are holy. If you are bad, you're evil. It's as simple as that. So we ask God for His word. And I'm going to read to you from the second letter of St. Paul to the Corinthians. Chapter 4, from verse 1 on. Therefore, having this ministry by the mercy of God, we do not lose heart. We have renounced disgraceful, underhanded ways. We refuse to practice cunning or to tamper with God's words. But by the open statement of the truth, we will commend ourselves to every man's conscience in the sight of God. And even if our gospel is vile, it is vile only to those who are perishing. In their case, the God of this world has blinded the minds of the unbelievers to keep them from seeing the light of the gospel of the glory of Christ, who is the likeness of God. For what we preach is not ourselves, but Jesus Christ as Lord, with ourselves as your servants for Jesus' sake. For it is the God who said, let light shine out of darkness, who has shone in our hearts to give the light of the knowledge of the glory of God in the face of Christ. The word of the Lord. So we thank God and we praise Him always.

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Again, that's 239-842-3325. Our Lady thanks you for responding to her call. May God multiply your blessings.

0: Myślę, że skrócę trochę kazanie, a po mszy świętej zrobimy trochę przysiadów.
1: I think that I could shorten the homily so that we would have time for doing some squatting exercise after the Holy Mass concludes. We need to warm up. It's a cold church. I would like to underline one verse that strikes me, especially in today's Gospel. It's the verse when Jesus says, truly I say to you, among those born of women, there has arisen no greater than John the Baptist. Yet he who is least in the kingdom of heaven is greater than he. This verse, John the Baptist is greatly respected as a saint in the church. When looking at medieval illustrations of the final judgment, we can see the Christ Jesus, we can see Christ Jesus in the center, and on the side of Jesus, right and left, there are two greatest intercessors of the church, Our Lady, Mary, Mother of God, and John the Baptist. We don't really need to explain that to Poles, but I want to say that in the most

solemn and the oldest hymn to Mother of God, Bogu Rodzica, we hear, and the historians are somehow sure that the author of the hymn, the tradition says it was the Saint Adalbert, he must have had the vision when writing the hymn, Christ performing the judgment, the humanity undergoing the judgment, and the two intercessors, Mary and John the Baptist. The church was always fascinated with John the Baptist. This is the only saint that will have a double memorial in the liturgical year. There is a memorial of the Nativity and a memorial of the Passion of Saint John the Baptist. So 2 days are commemorating him in the liturgical year. It was a great ascetic. It was a man who gave everything to Jesus, who led a very radical life, a man of a desert, a man of great prayer, a man who was presented as Elijah, who came back, who returned, someone in the spirit of Elijah. Why would the Bible describe him like that? To underline that he was a person of enormous prayer. And he was also a martyr. He gave his life for Jesus. Today's gospel begins with the words that he was imprisoned. John was imprisoned during the last days of his life. He sends the disciples to make sure whether Jesus is really Jesus, a great drama of the person who has invested everything in his life in Jesus. A couple of days before his sentence of death, he is reflecting whether Jesus is Jesus. So many questions arising in John, maybe some doubts, still searching until the end of his life. A fantastic man. Is there anyone here who feels greater than John? Maybe I could look and check here. They are cold, so they wouldn't lift their hands up. No, no one feels greater than John here. Whenever I read that passage, the saying comes back to me, the saying of Bernard of Chartres, that we are like the dwarves sitting on the shoulders of giants, but because of sitting on the shoulders of giants, we see more than the giants, because our sight is higher. We can see further, but it doesn't change the fact that we are the dwarves. John is one of the giants. And Jesus says that among those born of women, there has arisen no greater than John the Baptist. Yet he who is least in the kingdom of heaven is greater than he. Do you understand that? So the person who was born in the kingdom of God was not born only of a woman. Those who are in the kingdom of God were born of the Holy Spirit. This is what John the Evangelist writes in the first chapter of his Gospel, that those who receive Jesus are born not of blood, nor of the will of flesh, nor of the will of man, but of God. They are born of God. So the least in the kingdom of heaven is greater than John the Baptist, because he is born of the Spirit, while John the Baptist is born of women. I encourage you to close your eyes for a moment so that we could focus better. Ask yourself
a question.

0: What is born of God in me?
1: O czym możecie z całą pewnością powiedzieć?
0: Is there anything in me that I would be sure that it was born from God?
1: Jakie to były czyny?
0: What kind of deeds?
1: Jakie to są pragnienia?
0: What kind of desires?
1: Jakie to są relacje?
0: What kind of relationships?
1: Jakie to są wydarzenia?
0: What events?
1: O których z całą pewnością
0: that I could be sure about that I wouldn't be able to survive if not for the meeting with Jesus that happened in the Holy Spirit. Did you find any? It's not that we are better than John the Baptist, that we are greater than John the Baptist, but it's about the greatness of the grace that we have been given. It is the importance of the event of meeting Jesus Christ, the event that takes place in the Holy Spirit, the event that opens totally new opportunities in front of a human being. The new identity of a person, new birth of a person. The meeting of Jesus gives us that new birth. But it doesn't mean that we can in any way match for John the Baptist. But that the opportunities we receive to meet God or to draw from the grace, John has never read the gospel. John never knew what we know about the life in Christ. We have everything. We have been given and we are gifted and receiving more and more gifts all the time. Comparing to what John received, we cannot even compare. Because even the least person in the church, the greatest sinner in the church, the sinner is always the smallest, the least. But when the sinner discovers God and meets Jesus Christ, meets and answers to the power of the Holy Spirit, is greater, becomes greater than John the Baptist. Greater? Not with his greatness, but out of the gift of the Holy Spirit and the grace of God. So discover the greatness of the gift you're receiving through Christianity. The Christianity is great by the greatness of the gift, even if the requirements are difficult for us. We can receive them as an amazing gift given by Christ. Especially that when we are entering the reality that is greater than us, that the requirements are greater than our forces, then we receive an anticipated grace. There is a famous saying of Saint Augustine who says to Jesus, Lord, command what you will and give what you command. Give what you command and command what you will. Okay, if you want me to love my enemies, I will, but give me the grace. If I am to forgive 77 times a day, I will, but I need your grace. Give what you command and command what you will. Whatever you will. Maybe you have heard that. I've been repeating that lately. An example that would show what is this gospel about. This example is of a woman called Felicity, who lived in the third age, who was arrested and imprisoned together with another woman, Perpetua. All these Christians who were arrested were to die in the arena. And Felicity felt some kind of insecurity in herself that she would not be counted as the one of the martyrs because she was expecting a baby. There was the

0: ona mogła urodzić wcześniej.
1: The prison full of Christians, and all of those Christians would pray for her to give birth to the child before the martyrdom, because she wanted to become a martyr.
0: Kiedy się ten poród zaczął,
1: she started the delivery the day or 2 days before the actual martyrdom. She was in great labor pain. The guard was laughing at her. You are screaming now. What kind of scream would you express when you are in the arena? When the wild animals are going to eat you? Well, now you're screaming so loudly when out of labor pains. And then she answered, I am screaming now because I am suffering, but in the arena it is Christ who is going to suffer in me. That is why there will be no scream. This is the greatness. While you are with Christ, in Him, you can do the things that John the Baptist could not even dream of in all his greatness. During this Eucharist, during this time of waiting for Christ to come, to be born again, let us give thanks to God for all the gifts that are given to us in Christ Jesus, for being born out of God, being born out of water and out of the Spirit, for the greatest gift, for our greatness that is given to us. And let us become Amen. The person we are.
2: Dearest friends, today I have a story to share with you. In fact, it is a beautiful testimony from a girl very dear to me who came here to our house to be at the service of Our Lady to give a bit of her life to the Madonna. She stayed for 3 years. And here, everyone who puts themselves in the school of Our Lady, bravely trying to live her messages day by day, we have to say that the Madonna works very, very powerfully and brings about a transformation that would take much longer in the world, let's say, out in the world. So, this girl is called Rosie, and I am sure that many of you remember her well. Rosie was American, from New Jersey. She was very talented, but she had one flaw. She smoked a lot. A pack a day, and she couldn't stop. It was stronger than her. She needed her daily cigarette, and when she felt the urge to smoke, she had to go outside because smoking wasn't allowed in the house. A pack a day was quite a lot. One day came, the 25th anniversary of the apparitions at Medjugorje. So it was a big celebration. There was an incredible crowd here in Medjugorje to mark the anniversary. And Rosie really wanted to do something special for Our Lady. She had decided to give a present, a lovely gift. And she chose something very difficult for her. Not to smoke for 24 hours. So, from the apparition on the 24th until the apparition on the 25th, up to the official anniversary celebration on the 25th of June. It was in 2009, so more than 10 years ago. She decided not to smoke, and she knew that for 24 hours life would be very, very hard for her, but she wanted to offer this. So she made her promise during the apparition on the 24th with us, and we tried to support her, to help her, to encourage her to keep her promise, and thanks to God she was able to keep her promise because, truly, for 24 hours she didn't smoke at all. But she had one dream, just one dream, I could almost call it an obsession, of the next cigarette she could finally have on the 25th. And so she thought only about this, the pleasure, the satisfaction she would have on the 25th after the apparition. The apparition on the 25th arrives, and she prays. Well, she offers her gift to Our Lady, then rushes outside for the much-desired cigarette, takes a drag, and starts spitting, saying how disgusting.

says to me, "What's happening to me? Am I ill? I can't smoke anymore. I find I don't like cigarettes anymore." I said, "But Rosie, don't you realize that Our Lady has given you a wonderful gift in return for your offering? She has taken away your desire to smoke. Rejoice." And in fact, from that momentous day on, Rosie never, ever smoked another single cigarette, and she is now very, very happy because not only did she receive this truly great and wonderful freedom, firstly for her overall health and well-being, but also because tobacco was incredibly expensive, so it was a truly double and significant gift. But Our Lady also graciously allowed that, for 2 or 3 weeks afterwards, she consistently spat out dark black things, brownish things, something quite strange and unusual, and we immediately realized that Our Lady was giving her an extra, very special gift, purifying her entire body from all the harmful pollution she had unfortunately taken in from tobacco over so many, many years. And LT, break time equals 0.5s in GT. And in 2 or 3 weeks, with this spitting of this terrible pollution, let's say, she was completely, her body was completely freed from the effects of tobacco as well. So her joy was doubled. First of all, she understood even more the immense motherly tenderness of Our Lady towards her. For her, it was an incredible joy to realize how much Our Lady loved her. This was truly a wonderful discovery for her, to be much closer to Our Lady and to really touch her motherly heart. But then another joy was that from that moment she could climb the mountains like a goat. She walked quickly, prayed more, prayed much, much better, and had this lightness she hadn't known for so many years. So her health improved greatly, and she is still very grateful to Our Lady. Now she has returned to America, she got married, has 2 children, is well, happy, and has managed to keep the whole family in the spirit of Our Lady in Our Lady school. And she has a lovely Christian, Catholic family that prays every day. A beautiful thing. To keep this story short, I would say that, to conclude, all of us have something that's not quite right, something that is a tie, let's say a dependency, a bad habit, or something that makes us feel ashamed. In short, something we don't want to have. So I suggest to you to look at this thing and give it to Our Lady. What are 24 hours? Nothing. You can always make an effort for 24 hours. So, please, Our Lady will be very grateful to you and will also use it for the conversion of many souls, so you never know the fruit of such a sacrifice. Please, I urge you. Now, I also want to say that there are people who have written to me, sharing with me that they too have done the 24 hours for Our Lady. It's become a bit of a saying, let's say, here in Medjugorje. People freed from drugs, from alcohol, even from really heavy things. It's actually quite funny, once I received a letter from a man who said to me, "Oh, thank you, Sister Emanuele, for sharing the testimony of the 24 hours for Our Lady, because I did it myself." In actual fact, I had developed a rather bad habit of constantly looking at women, especially younger women, but truly all women, and, let's just say, intently looking at their physical bodies, and LT, break time equals 0.5s in GT. With impure thoughts. And I am now completely freed from this bad, let's say, impure way of looking.

And at the end of the letter he wrote, "And I have to tell you, Sister Emanuele, that I am 60 years old." That really made me laugh. So, dear friends, why not try the 24 hours for Our Lady? You won't be disappointed, because Our Lady always gives much more than the little we can offer her. She loves us immensely, tenderly, and we will never finish discovering her motherly love. When we take her hand and go into her arms, it is always, always a beautiful experience. So, please, I urge you. Now, dear friends, I need to make a small aside, actually, a big one, which is that nothing is automatic with God. It's not because we make an effort for 24 hours to give up this flaw that the flaw automatically disappears. Nothing is automatic, not even with Our Lady. God is free to act when he wants, and it is his choice. However, he loves to show his gratitude when we make even the smallest movement, even for a moment, of trust and entrusting ourselves to him. So it was important to be precise on this point. Our Lady loves to receive gifts very much, and she always, always rewards them, 100%, but in her own way. That's how it is.

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I know your emptiness. I want to fill it.

0: My heart is completely open for you today, right now. Break time equals 0.5s forward slash. Even if the sin is truly great, I will completely consume and absorb it.
1: Thank you. Thank you so much for staying with us here on Maria Vision, on this show called A Corazón Abierto. Today, please have some tea, a little coffee, or a glass of water handy, so you don't have to get up during this whole hour that the program will last, because it's a very special show. I want to give the warmest welcome to the couple of you today. They are doing us the favor of talking about a topic that, personally, fills me with joy, because the title of this program is Out of the Abundance of the Heart, the Mouth Speaks. But for this, let me introduce Gemma. Gemma, welcome.
2: Thank you very much, Salvador. Thank you so much to all our audience. And truly, it was a joy to come across this topic.
1: Awesome, right? Because later we're going to wrap up with something I love to end the show with. Arturo, welcome.
3: Thank you very much. Thank you for the invitation, and I'm delighted to be sharing today.
1: Well, I think I'll leave the cameras and microphones to your expertise. Because I want to tell the audience that if you follow this program, especially with Arturo and Gemma, you learn and you grow. And that's why I said expertise. Here at Maria Vision, we have that advantage. And if you want to get the DVD, the video of this program, do it through Maria Vision. I recommend it. It's worth watching again, worth listening to again. Arturo.
3: Well, we chose the topic, and as part of this planning work we do, Gemma brought up the topic. We talked about it for a bit, and I loved it too. I think that, besides being a beautiful topic, it's also extremely

0: important for our spiritual life, for our life in general. And we chose. A single verse taken from the Gospel according to St. Matthew, chapter 12, verse 34, and it says literally, out of the abundance of the heart, the mouth speaks. This is the phrase of Jesus, the verse.
1: In some translations it says, from what overflows.
0: From what overflows there?
1: The mouth speaks from the heart, speaks.
0: The mouth.
1: In some translations.
0: Yes. And it also seems very close to me, close to the literal translation, because it says from the abundance or from what overflows. Maybe the verb overflow is clearer, because overflow would refer to the heart being a kind of vessel that fills up and, when full, spills over or overflows, it pours out. And I think there are very few metaphors as clear about the inner life as that one. Because we say, Lord, fill me with your love, fill me with your peace, make me an instrument of your peace, like the prayer of St. Francis. And we think it's so simple, and eventually it might be, that I just ask God, if my heart is like a pot, like a vessel, well, I ask the Lord, and the Lord pours out his peace, his joy, kindness, generosity, patience, etc. into my heart. And then, filled with this, I will be a patient, understanding, generous person, and so on. And it's true, to the point that if God constantly pours these graces over me, there will come a moment when my heart will overflow. With love, joy, peace, gentleness, kindness, and so on. And then I will become a patient, kind, generous person, and so on. Pouring out what I have received from the Lord as I go through life, that is, to the people who are there. And indeed, we could say that this would be the mechanism or the dynamic of the interior life. Therefore, if I have been filled with that, or if we have been filled with that, with those graces that God gives us, full, we will overflow. That's why the verb overflow seems very clear to me. Love, joy, peace, and so on abound in my heart, so much so that it spills over, overflows around me. Then everyone else can enjoy and take pleasure in my company. Kind, merciful, patient, compassionate, generous. Well, yes, but the question is, where can you find that? Like.
1: In some other anger program. You all, well, you're getting to this topic now, but maybe your glass, your vessel, is cracked. And also, you don't receive, you don't hold on to what could be grace and what could overflow. It just goes away. It slips away. If your inner child isn't healed.
0: Yes, exactly. That would be the answer to the question, why? If we ask God in the sacraments, in prayer, at every moment, to fill us, to make us those instruments of his presence, and so on. Why do we discover, as St. Paul says, if I want to do good, if I want all this to happen in me, why? Wanting to do good, I end up doing evil? What is the reason why I can't do what I want and end up doing what I don't want? And I think this is the tragedy, Salvador, that we discovered many years ago in a Christian life. Particularly on a personal level, because we've always been people of faith. I have a diploma, myself, in Salvador Scripture, and Gemma was involved for a long time. She was a leader of prayer workshops. And we had this intense religious life, a life of faith, but in ordinary life, in the day-to-day, in family life, in married life, in that daily living together. This didn't show up. Love, patience, generosity, peace, kindness, gentleness. Often, as even St. Paul himself points out, there were disagreements, arguments, conflicts, silences, passive aggression, never active aggression, but yes, silence, disqualification, criticism, harsh or rough treatment, many behaviors and situations like that. None of that reflected the Christian life. So, on one hand, there was the

0: Sacramental life, the life of prayer. We took part in groups, in apostolates, and so on. But where the Christian life really happens, where it is shown, where it is expressed, which is in ordinary life and daily life for us. For lay people, in marriage, family, work, fun, and so on, it just didn't show up. And the reason you point out seems exactly right to me. The prophet Jeremiah, and at another time we also touched on this topic in the program. I think it was called the cracked cisterns. The prophet talks about exactly that, Jeremiah. He says, they have turned away from me. He tells the people of Israel, and God says the same to us. They turned away from me. And they have become cracked cisterns that cannot hold water. The water is grace, what we ask the Lord for all the time. The water is the grace He gives us in the sacraments, in prayer, in the Christian life, and so on. But we are those vessels that, if we are cracked, that grace, which is water, which is life, we can't manage to keep it inside. It leaks out, it spills, we lose it, and that's why we can never be filled. We can never fill ourselves to the point of overflowing, because there's just no way. It doesn't matter if every day the Lord is pouring and pouring and pouring His grace into us. If the cracks remain, there's no fruit, there's no water, we can't pour out this Christian life. And so, what about St. Paul? I think he's also talking about many Christians who are permanent spiritual infants. That is to say, they remain in the initial stage of the Christian life. But they never manage to move on to the next steps of the Christian life. They stay, as always, at that beginning, at that starting point of the Christian life, which is the result of the kerygma. Yes, I believe that God exists, that He became incarnate in Jesus Christ, that He saved me, He is my Savior, blah, blah, blah. Of course. And that initial step of faith is taken. But the process of maturing never really comes to fruition. And so, for the Christian life to be fully manifested, for it to overflow, that initial faith has to have grown. And that's the hardest work there is to do. Sometimes we recognize it, sometimes we don't. But even when we do, climbing, climbing, climbing those steps of the Christian life is not easy. You have to do some work, the first milestone, to mend, to restore the inner vessel.
1: And it's a task that can take us our whole lives. Arturo, Gemma, dear audience, we have to take a break and we'll be right back with you. Don't go anywhere.
2: I stand at the door and knock. Open up. Let me in. I know your emptiness. I want to fill you. When you fall into mine,

0: I come to your door and knock. Open up, let me in. I know your emptiness, I want to fill it.
1: We send a very warm greeting to Mary Anita, Mariana, thank you, who is watching us. She, because of her work, hasn't been able to be with us, but very soon, I think in the next show, Mariana will be back. I want to thank everyone who has been sending me messages through Messenger, through a Corazon Abierto on Facebook. Thank you, truly, for everything you tell us. In a little while, we'll see if I can read some of them, but Gemma also has some messages for you.
2: Yes, I do too. I want to send a greeting to Sister Eva Luz and the whole community of the Adoratrices Sisters in La Paz, Baja California. A very warm greeting. Also to the sisters in San Pedro, Coahuila, who are also there, very attentive, and to the community of San Pedro, Valencia, who are preparing their celebration now in June. They're going to have a feast of San Pedro. So, greetings to everyone.
0: On the right there on the screen, the office's website appeared. I want to greet everyone who watches us live, who don't have open signal or cable, but who watch us live online through the ArturoEgema.com website, which links to the Merovision page. So to all of them, to many whom we invited via WhatsApp, who responded right away, we sent them the link and they can be watching us on their own phone, wherever they are, well, as long as they have internet access. So, a very, very warm greeting to everyone.
1: Well, I also want to greet Mrs. Ana Maria Barrientos, who is actually sending us a message right now. We'll talk about it in due time.
2: Of course.
1: Let's continue then, Arturo. What the mouth is full of. No, it's the mouth speaks what the heart is full of.
0: The mouth speaks. And it's worth specifying, in biblical language, what heart means. For us Westerners, heart symbolically means the seat of feelings. But for the man of the East 2,000 years ago, the heart wasn't just the seat of emotions. Emotions would be more, symbolically speaking, in the kidneys. That is, just as we say, I feel with my heart, the ancient man would say, I feel with my kidneys. Why? Well, I don't know. But in the heart, even though it could also be strong in feelings, it's above all the seat of the will. It's the part where we discern and choose. It's not so much a feeling, it's a rational act. It's where intelligence is, let's put it that way, and the ability to decide. So whatever that is filled with, whatever that deep inner part we might call, or do call, the heart, or our inner self, our emotions, our mindset, is filled with, that's what the mouth will overflow with. And by mouth, we would understand not just what we say, but everything that comes out from us to the outside. Words, of course, attitudes, body language, reactions. All of that which springs from my emotions and my intelligence or my mindset, we could call mouth. So, from that perspective, what Jesus is saying is, from everything that is in your emotions and everything that is in your mindset, everything you believe and the way you see, God, yourself, others, the world, from all of that, it will all show itself, it will come out, it will burst forth through everything, through your whole being, through the pores of your skin, the movement of your body, the way you look, the words you use, the tone of your voice, your attitudes, your motivations, your intentions. That's where it's all going to be expressed, right? That's what Jesus means when he says, out of the abundance of the heart, or from what overflows from the heart, the mouth speaks. That's what you express. And to understand what Jesus means, you have to put his words in context. We're in chapter 12 of the Gospel of Matthew. We would encourage the radio, the viewers, to read the whole chapter so they can understand. I'm going to summarize it very quickly because it would take too long to read it all. Jesus is criticized by the Pharisees. The Pharisees. The word Pharisee means separated. Why separated? Because this religious group wasn't a sect. It was more like a movement, we could say, of spirituality in ancient Israel. It began mainly in the 5th century before Christ. That's when it started to take shape. When the Israelites realized that they had suffered deportation to Babylon because they hadn't fulfilled God's will. So there was a very strong movement to return to fulfilling God's will by keeping the covenant. And during the Maccabean Revolution, when I think it was John Hyrcanus tried to introduce pagan cults and the Maccabees rebelled, that's when a very strict movement emerged that adhered very closely to the law, to God's will. That's where Phariseeism was born. That's why people talk about them as separated. We separate ourselves from those pagan cults. We separate ourselves because by following the law, we are holy, we are the allies, the children of God. So that's the concept of a Pharisee.
1: Whitewashed tombs, he said, right?
0: Yes, and it's really harsh because what happens with them, even if they have good intentions, we might ask, what would be the deeper intention of a Pharisee with a good heart? Let's say an upright one, like Nicodemus. For example, well, I realize that I have a lot of problems that I shouldn't have because I lost communion with God. That's what Jeremiah says. They separated from me, I separated from you. So I need to come back to you again to return to communion with you. And that, the Jew understood, was done through the covenant by keeping the commandments of the law. In the commandments of the law, in the Ten Commandments, was the will of God. So one had to do the will of God. But in this eagerness to strictly observe the law, what happened was that the Jewish teachers kept interpreting the law. They kept adding commandments. Commandments that ended up being included in what we call the Pentateuch, which the Jews call the Torah. And so, in the five books, the Pentateuch or Torah, they had already developed 613 between commandments and prohibitions. So, what were originally the Ten Commandments from Sinai, the will of God expressed there, which needed to be understood to know what God wanted in order to return to communion with Him, had become scattered into a series of norms, rules, prohibitions, and mandates that completely regulated the life of the Jew, and even reached the point where some mandates contradicted others. And that's why Jesus said, "You impose the burden of fulfilling the law on others when you yourselves don't even keep it." Why? Because if you keep one commandment, you break another. And if you keep that other one, maybe you don't keep some other one. So, in that tangle, let's say, of mandates, there was no way to truly fulfill the law. So, over time, all those 613 commandments end up having the same value, let's say, the same importance, and what Jesus is going to criticize starts to get lost. What starts to get lost is that the purpose of the law or the commandment is to do God's will in order to enter into communion with Him, to do what He wants. Because God doesn't want us to follow a commandment just for the sake of the commandment itself. You fulfill the commandment for a reason. You have to fulfill it for something. So, over time, the only thing that started to matter was following the letter, what's called the letter of the law, or the requirement, and the deeper spirit was lost. I'll give just one example of this. And that's why, right there in the same text, Jesus says to the Pharisees, "You haven't understood what the Lord said in the Old Testament, 'I desire mercy, not sacrifices.'" A sacrifice made without mercy is not pleasing to God, because what God wants is for the sacrifice to be nothing more than a sign of the mercy that is in the heart. The fourth commandment, which really does come from Sinai, says, "Honor your father and your mother." That's from the Old Testament. And part of honoring them, even to this day, is that children should support their elderly parents with their resources if

0: they are in need. When parents are in financial need, when they can no longer work or have illnesses, and so on, honoring one's parents means helping them materially. Well, that's the spirit of it. That is, the child should reciprocate as much as they are able to the parent from whom they received everything.
1: That's the way to honor them.
0: Yes, but they found a way now to do it.
1: Well, will you tell us after the break?
0: Of course.
1: Great, Gemma. We'll be right back. Don't change the channel. We're back.
0: I am at your door and I knock. Open up, let me in. I know your emptiness, and I truly want to fill it completely.

0: I am at your door, and I knock. Open up, let me in. I know your emptiness. I love you.
1: Thank you. Thank you so much for staying with us here on Maria Vision. Well, here during the break, with what Arturo and Gemma have been telling us, honestly, we keep growing. But let's keep listening, because this is really something to work on all day, to keep working on for days, to keep thinking about how I can truly fill my heart with grace.
2: Yes,
0: And you were going to tell us how they managed not to follow the law.
1: That's true.
2: No, they followed the law without fulfilling the spirit of the law. In other words, they followed the law without doing God's will.
1: Exactly.
2: That's called twisting the law, meaning stripping it of what God intended, even if you technically follow it. The fourth commandment, as I was saying, talks about honor, that commandment to honor your parents. And in cases of need, even today, the commandment still obliges, we could say, children to support or help their parents if they're in need. So when someone didn't want to, that is, wanted to follow the law but didn't want to give, because that's where it gets hard, to give money, to offer support. They created an offering for the temple. They called it korban. It was an offering. So if a son had, if he had material possessions and saw that his parents were in need, he would take his possessions, go to the temple, and dedicate them as a korban offering. And what happened was that anything that was consecrated as a korban offering could no longer be reserved for anyone else. It couldn't be given to anyone anymore, because it had been dedicated to the temple. And the only one who could make use of that consecrated possession was the one who had consecrated it, the son. So the son took him, and he also looked very good because he was very pious, because he made a great offering to the temple. But I could get it back to spend. So that was the way to respect the commandment, but to distort it until it became, in practice, the opposite. So that's why Jesus condemned this Jewish mentality, because the Jew, the Pharisee, sorry, because the Pharisee,

0: was interested in fulfilling the letter, in the literal part of the literal part of the law, but completely forgetting that the law was a path to do God's will, to show mercy. That's why Jesus says, you haven't understood why the Old Testament says this, right? So the external worship should be like a sign of the inner changes that are taking place. But that wasn't the case. And that's why Jesus insists so much on making a distinction. He does it constantly. He says, you will know the tree by its fruits. That is, what comes from inside the tree. You will recognize it in the fruit. It's the fruit, because many things come from a tree. Leaves, for example. So once Jesus was on the road with his disciples, and he came across a fig tree. Maybe later it's worth going back to that passage. And he starts to look for figs on the tree, the fig tree. So Jesus starts looking for figs, but emptying them. And there are no figs, there's no fruit. And then he curses the fig tree, because it says the fig tree was green, green, green, green. In other words, it had lots of leaves. It was a beautiful tree, but it didn't have any fruit. So he curses it. And in the evening, when they come back along the same road, the disciples see that the tree, which had been beautiful and full of leaves, but without fruit in the morning, was now completely dried up. So what good is a dried up tree?
1: For the fire.
0: Exactly. That's exactly what Jesus was saying. So communion with God, fulfilling God's will, means that we return to that communion with Him, that we recover that intimate relationship so that we're able to live as He commands us, doing the works, fruits. So to speak, that come from our thoughts, our words, our attitudes, our actions, all in accordance with God's will. So we know that there can be leaves on the tree, but what matters to Jesus is the fruit. That's why he says, by their fruits. In other words, the fruits will be the sign of what fills the heart. That's where we'd have the connection. I'll know, and Jesus says it right away, tree. Before that, he says, the tree is known by its fruits. It's not. It's not known by its exterior, by whether it looks nice or if it has a bunch of green leaves. We could take a picture of it. No, the tree of Christian life will be distinguished if fruits appear. If there is no fruit, the tree is bad, even if it looks nice. Even if it looks nice, that could be. I can do all kinds of actions. I can seem like this or that. But if the fruits don't show up, if a good fruit doesn't come from me, then I am a bad tree. And this part is key because St. Paul already says what the fruits are. In Galatians 5:22, and I'll read them, love, joy, peace, patience, kindness, goodness, faithfulness, gentleness, and self-control, control over one's own impulses. That is the profile of the fruits. That's what the Word of God presents. So this is what we have to examine ourselves against. Because I could say, no, I'm an excellent tree. I go to Mass every day. I receive communion. I go to confession every week. I pray the rosary with my family.
1: I go to Catholic conferences.
0: Which is great, and we shouldn't stop doing it. But that's where the water of grace comes in so that I can pour myself out. If I'm not pouring myself out, my vessel is broken. And how do we know? How do we know what's inside? Yeah, how do I know what kind of Christian I am? How could I find out? And we have a story that Gemma shared, which I think is worth sharing.
2: I came across it somewhere and I loved it. And I said, well, let's share it. And it fits perfectly. It's a life experience. It's called the squeezed orange. It goes, I was getting ready to give a talk and decided to bring an orange on stage as a prop for my class. I started a conversation with a bright young man sitting in the front row and said to him, if I squeezed this orange as hard as I could, what would come out? He looked at me like I was a little crazy and said, juice, of course. Do you think apple juice could come out of it? No, he laughed. And grapefruit juice? Neither. So what would come out of it? Orange juice, of course. Why? I asked him. Because when I squeeze an orange, what comes out? Why is it that when I squeeze an orange, orange juice comes out? Well, it's an orange and that's what's inside. I nodded and said, that's true. Let's suppose this orange isn't an orange, but it's you, and someone squeezes you, puts pressure on you, says something you don't like, offends you, and then out of you comes anger, hatred, bitterness, and fear. Why does that come out? The answer the young man gave was, because that's what's inside me. This is one of life's great lessons. What comes out of you when life squeezes you, when someone causes you pain or offends you? If anger, pain, and fear come out of you, it's because that's what's inside you.
1: Fear, pain, anger.
0: Aggression.
1: Aggression. We have to take another break. Arturo, Gemma, dear audience, don't go anywhere. We'll be right back.
0: Open up, let me in. I know your emptiness. I want to fill you. When?

0: gently knock. Please open up. Let me come in. I truly know your emptiness, and I love you very much.
1: We're back with you. Thank you so much. Time flies by for me when 10 hours, it would fly by. How long is the workshop?
2: 3 days it flew by.
1: So fast, right? How much more? Just a little while. Yes.
2: Yes, yes. The people who take part in the Inner Child course and the workshop, they tell us that. At the end, they tell me it went by so fast, incredibly fast. I don't want to leave yet. But we have to go back. Yes, of course.
1: That's how when you like things, you like it when.
3: Makes sense, but it is. Man.
1: It makes sense. You don't get bored, right? There was even a day when we were still there at 10 at night. Yeah, and you don't get tired, and you really want to keep going. Yes, yes, yes. Very good, Arturo.
3: So then we remain in this state, and it is indeed true, is it not? This particular point holds significant weight and undeniable validity, prompting us to acknowledge its profound implications and the undeniable accuracy of the statement we have just made. It truly stands as a fundamental and verifiable fact.
1: That is coming out of
3: our family, what?
1: Comes out of us when life puts the squeeze on you.
2: Look, and we were saying, how do we know what kind of fruit comes out to figure out what kind it is?

0: kind of tree we are. If we are really good trees, good, average, bad, a little bad, really bad, well, that's the fruit. It's the fruit. And which fruit? And I think the example, the great value of the squeezed orange example, is that for what's inside the orange to come out, you need to apply pressure. And what I have observed very often, indeed, is that the most reliable way to truly understand what lies at the very bottom of a person's heart is precisely when that particular heart is subjected to significant external pressure. When there are things pressing on it, financial problems, family issues, marital problems, conflicts, losses, and so on. When there's pressure, when something or many things are pressing on you, the orange gets squeezed and the juice comes out. Because there's no way to squeeze an orange and not have juice come out. In other words, it's going to come out. So, if it's an orange, orange juice will come out. And if we squeeze a pineapple, pineapple juice will come out. Or a grapefruit, and grapefruit juice will come out. Whatever is inside, under pressure, will come out. So, what we need to be constantly checking is what comes out from within us when we're in a situation of pressure. Let me give an example. And I used to say, it's very important to stay connected, for example, to the sacraments, prayer, retreats, and so on. And we have to make the most of them. We have to stay constantly connected in that way. But how do I know that what I received, for example, at a retreat, will really make the fruits of the Spirit overflow from me? Well, when? We used to say, when we leave the retreat, at the retreat, maybe there's not much pressure, because we're all singing, listening to talks, taking notes, enjoying the Word of God, everything's pleasant, there's no pressure. But if I leave there and go home,
1: what exactly comes out from this process? And what are the specific results or outcomes that we can expect to observe?
0: Anger, exactly. What's the juice that comes out? Is it the sweet juice of patience, understanding, tolerance? Forget it. Maybe there's a terrible traffic jam because someone did something stupid on the road and got distracted. Whatever you want. What juice comes out? That's the question. In those moments when there's pressure, that's when we have to examine our own hearts, not what the other person did. The other person is simply the juicer. The other person is just an instrument. It's like the juicer. You put the orange in and then you squeeze it. That's why Ecclesiasticus says, in chapter 2, Son, are you preparing yourself to serve the Lord? Prepare your soul for the test, because those whom God loves, those who are dear to Him, God tests in the furnace of humiliation. Put in the language we've just used, God tests them in the juicer of life. Every pressure will squeeze out juice. Each of us should examine what kind of juice
1: we give.
0: Because if the juice is bad, you have to work on your inner self, heal your inner child, do whatever is necessary to reintegrate yourself so that God's grace, the juice of God, of love, joy, peace, and so on, can flow out.
2: Look, there's something I'd like to add. It says, what comes out of you is what's inside you. And what's inside only depends on you. It's your decision, it's your choice. When someone puts pressure on you, squeezes you, and what comes out is love, it's because that's what you've allowed to be inside you. And I remembered the image of Viktor Frankl in the concentration camps came to mind, where he said, no one can take away our freedom to decide how we are going to face the aggression we're experiencing. In other words, to decide how I'm going to face that. So, I think that's something very important, which is part of our human nature, the ability to choose. Someone is attacking me, but I can decide from within myself. If I've cultivated that ability to respond with love, I can choose to love, to forgive, to understand, and not to react in a primitive way with shouting an alarm.
0: Look, I think what Gemma is saying right now is key.

0: Because she says, what will come out is what you have taken care to cultivate inside. And we have to remember that in the parable of the sower, there are many different types of soil, and it's the same within us. So I have to make sure I've removed all the stones, all the thorns, all the hardness. That's what it means to heal the interior. That's what it means to restore the interior. I have to remove any obstacles so that the seed God sows in me every day can be worked on diligently, eliminating the obstacles from my wounded, hurt, and pained interior until it is healed. And in this way, I can focus on cultivating the seeds that will bear fruit. So there we have the key again. We need to do constant inner work. During the break you said, hey, so this is a lifelong job. Yes, it's a lifelong job. All our lives we have to be. Removing stones, as the parable of the sower says, pulling out the thorns that pop up in our inner field and our hearts. We have to keep softening the path, the hardened soil. We have to keep adding good soil. We have to add fertilizer so that we can receive the word of God with joy. And not just with joy, but with responsible work, with intense, constant, ongoing, and dedicated effort. Every day of our lives, so that good fruits may appear.
1: Gemma, we have to say goodbye.
2: Well, may the fruit of joy and peace be what overflows from our hearts. I believe that the world needs it. Families, children, husbands, wives, grandparents, they all need an environment of peace and joy. That's right.
0: Arturo. Well, I think this world, just as Jesus said, will be able to see the presence of the Lord if we truly become fruits of the Word of God, these fruits of love, joy, peace, and so on. May God grant that we become this in the midst of our daily activities.
1: I'll say goodbye by sharing with the audience this petition, this short prayer that we really like and that fits perfectly with the program. Jesus, meek and humble of heart, make my heart like yours. See you next time. Don't change the channel.
3: Open up. Please let me in. Break time equals 0.5s. / I truly know your emptiness. I want to fill it completely. With your heavy burden resting on my shoulders, I will ease it and carry it for you, always. I will take your sorrows and your anguish.

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No matter how truly great or overwhelming the sin may be, I will fully and completely consume it, absorbing its burden and transforming its essence. Look, my mother, a pure heart, and I will renew you. I love you.

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0: My name is Sophie and I am 6 years old.
1: My name is Christiana and I'm 10.
2: My name is Annabeth and I'm 7.
3: My name is Emma and I'm 9.
4: My name is Kiara and I'm 8.
5: My name is Emilia and I'm 2 years old.
0: So today we're talking about singing. We're talking about songs. When you sing to the Lord, it's like praying twice. So, want to sing?
1: What? Who wants to sing?
0: Which song do you want to sing, Christiana?
1: I don't know. I don't really know.
4: Amazing God?

0: Catholic lesson, not a song. Which song do you want to sing, Christiana?
1: Jesus loves me. Is that what it
0: was? Yes, it's a song, so it's yes.
1: Singing that by myself.

0: No tells me so.
1: Yes, Jesus loves me.
0: You want to sing another song?
2: Jesus, you do.

0: song. Which song do you want to do next, Christiana?
1: I don't know. How about how about somebody else picks a song?
0: Okay, Emma.
2: I don't know.
0: Yara.
3: The Saints go marching.
0: Okay, the Saints are marching in. So. The Saints. No.
4: The Saints go marching in.
0: The Saints go marching in.
4: All I like to see the number. When the Saints go marching in. When the Saints go marching in.

0: go marching in. When the saints go marching in.
1: Oh, I want to see the number. When the saints go marching in.
0: Do you want to play? Do you want to play a game?
2: Yeah.
0: Do you want to make it up? Okay. Let's play a game, okay? Okay, let's play a game and
3: hide and seek, but in sheeps.
2: What?
0: Hide and seek sheep. So like we play sheeps. Like you play sheep, but in hide and seek, and you turn around. Okay, let's play. Join us. Who is the shepherd? Who is the shepherd?
3: Me.
0: Okay, Kara's the shepherd. We hide and we turn around when she finds us. And we turn around in the middle and sing the sheep song. So the shepherd counts. We hide, and then when she finds us, we turn around and sing the sheep song.
3: 1, 2, 3, 4, 5, 6, 7, 8, 9, 10, 11, 12, 13, 14, 15, 16.
1: Where are they?

0: I found another one! Another one! Another one! And which one? Where is it? One!
1: So you're saying?
0: I'm missing one, two, three, four, five. I'm missing six. Where is?
2: No, we stand when she finds that and turn around.
0: I found it! The last sheep.
2: Ba, ba, ba, ba.
0: I just want to be a sheep. Ba, ba, ba, ba. I praise the Lord my soul to keep. I just want to be a sheep. Ba, ba, ba, ba. Can we play again?
1: I just want to be a sheep.
0: Who wants to play? Who wants to be the shepherd?
3: Are we playing again?
0: Yeah.
3: Yeah. Yeah. I don't want to be a shepherd.
0: I want to be a sheep. Okay. Okay. You have to count to. You have to count to 16. 16.
4: And you have to go run away. You have to go like this.
0: I'm going. Okay. Ready? One, two, three, four, five, six, seven, eight, nine, 10, 11, 12, 13, 14, 15, 16, 17, 18, 19, 20, 21, 22, 24, what? 26, 27, 28, 29, 30, 31, 32, 33, 34. What?
4: What?
0: Yes.
2: Bad.
0: What are you?
4: Nah.
0: Ah!
2: I just
0: want
2: to be a sheep.
4: Can I see somebody?
0: I see a hand.
4: Peek-a-boo!
2: Let's sing. I just wanna be a sheep. Ba, ba, ba, ba. I just wanna be a sheep. Ba, ba, ba, ba. I just wanna be a sheep. Ba, ba, ba, ba. I just wanna be a sheep. Ba, ba, ba, ba. I just wanna be a sheep. Ba, ba, ba. Hello.
0: Hello, my name is...
2: Bad.

0: Remember to call on the phone. It's 239-842-3325.
1: I only have shorts.
0: Remember to call the phone.
1: Pink shorts.
0: Three, two,
2: we have a visitor.
0: Three,

0: You're gonna go to sleep, Nike.
1: I've got a bottle. Machine doesn't help.
0: Okay, let's
2: Can you play the game again?
0: Okay, one more time.
2: And the shepherd?
0: So basically.
3: Oh, you can.
0: Okay.
2: It's hide and seek, and when they find you, you have to twist around and sing.
0: Your name is. Delphina. You are.
4: She's always
0: there. She's 9 and a half. Okay, you're the shepherd. Okay,
2: you're the shepherd.
3: What do I do?
0: Count.
2: You count till 30 and then hide.
3: Wait, let me hide behind here.
2: No, you count. You're hiding. Oh. You count in front of everybody.
1: You do like this 1, 2, 3, 4, 5 to 15. Okay? 16.
2: You
1: want 1?
3: Go! 1. Oh. Wait, can I do it on the floor? 3, 4. 5, 6, 7, 8, 9, 10, 11, 12, 13, 15. Now what do I do?
4: Pick on the
3: surface. What do I do?

0: we're counting. 1, 2, 3, 4, 5, 6, 7, 8, 9, 10, 11, 12, 13, 14, 15, 16, 17, 18, 19, 20. I'm gonna find you. Found you.
1: I found my sheep. Yay, I found my first sheep. I'm so happy. I found my second sheep. I'm so happy. I found my third sheep. I'm so happy. I found my fourth, fifth sheep. Sixth sheep. 100 sheep.
0: 100. Okay, let's talk.
2: Still studying. Did you study?
0: Let's talk.
2: Did you tell your mom that you started? You told her.
1: Let's talk.
3: Okay, what are we talking about?
4: Jesus and Mary.
5: Jesus made everything for us, I think.
2: No. God.
1: Got it. Forgot it.
5: It's squishy.
4: It's not squishy.
5: Oh. Squishy. Anybody else want to talk about God?
3: He died for us. So today we're talking about music, and when you sing music, it's
2: Jesus
3: like
2: was born in Christmas.
3: God. Praying 2 times to God. So we like to sing. Do you like to sing?
2: Yeah.
3: Do you like to sing?
2: What?
3: Do you like to sing?
2: Kinda.
5: Do I like to sing? Yes.
3: It's praying twice. Do you like to sing? Do you like to sing?
2: No.
3: It's praying twice.
5: No.
3: Yeah.
4: Okay, let's read a Patrick.
5: Can I read it first?
1: I read second.
4: I read first.
3: Second. Let's read this book.
4: Yes. Okay, I'm gonna read
3: God Made Animals.
4: A Saint of a Day.
1: Circle, guys.
4: Hi, Lulu. Saint George.
1: What is come, this? Lulu. Come.
4: Saint.
1: What is this?
4: Saint.
1: What is this? What is this?
4: Saint Gregory. Grassy. He lived in me. Is no long I who live, but it is Christ he lives in me. And the life I now live in the flesh, I live by faith in the Son of God, who loved me and gave himself for me. Galatians 2:20. Gregory was a priest who lived with the and servant. People in China, his mystery had beautiful results. Many people listened to the good news and believed in Jesus. But when the Chinese government noticed all of the conversion to Christianity and considering this belief in Jesus dangerous, the power government decided to get rid of as many Christians as they could. Gregory was one of 40,000 Christians, most of them Chinese people who were killed during the Boxer Rebellion, which was an uprising against the government. Gregory was available to give up his life because he realized giving it up, he couldn't. Giving it to Jesus. Jesus, your love makes anything possible. Helps me see things the way you see them.

0: The saint of is June, July 8th. Wants to pray for today's saint. Let's see for today's saint. So today's saint is Saint Jerome. Jerome mastered many languages and used this gift to give an amazing gift to the church. Jerome studied Greek, Hebrew, and Latin. And because he studied so hard for so long, he was able to translate the Bible, written in Hebrew and Greek, into Latin, a language that was understood throughout the continent of Europe. Jerome's work was many countries who already knew Latin understand what the Bible said. Regular people, those without higher education or training from the church, could read and understand it. Jerome's translation of the Bible helped unify the church. Jesus may say we all be one through you and your word.
1: Of the cross.
0: Okay, wait. Who wants to read?
2: Can we see the cross?
0: Right now we're doing the stations of the cross. You can join us. These are all the stations. These are all the stations in picture. And here are all the stations in words. The first station, Jesus coming to death. We adore you, O Christ, we praise you, because by your holy cross you have redeemed the world. Jesus is so long before Pontius Pilate. All his disciples had left him. No one was there to stand up to him. He doesn't shout or agree when he was condemned to death. Even though he was ignored, instead he accepted the decision of Pilate without complaining. He is quiet and calm. He is quiet and calm. Have you ever feel alone? Were you scared? What do you think made Jesus able to remain peaceful in front of Pilate? Why do you think Jesus he didn't agree? Pray. Dear Jesus, help us to remember that no matter where we are never alone. You are always with us. Amen. This is a picture for number one. Emma, do you want to read number two?
3: Second station, Jesus takes up his cross. We adore you, O Christ, and we praise you, because by your holy cross you have redeemed the world. The soldiers make Jesus carry his own cross to the hill where he will die. The cross is very heavy. Jesus was in prison all night and he hasn't eaten any food since the Last Supper, the night before. He had also been beaten. He is tired and weak, yet he still chose to take up his own cross and walk toward his death because he loves us. Have you ever had to

0: do something very hard even though you were tired? How did it feel? What happened? What helped you keep going? What do you think Jesus was thinking when he lifted the heavy cross onto his back? Pray. Dear Jesus, please remind us that you are with us when we are tired and don't want to do what is asked of us. Please help us remember that we can offer up what we don't like as a prayer. Amen.
1: That's picture two.
2: 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Third station.
3: Third station. Jesus falls the first time. Leader, we adore you, O Christ, and we praise you, children. Because by your holy cross you have redeemed all will the real. The cross is the cross is so heavy. Jesus is weak with hunger. He is exhausted, sweaty, and dirty. He falls down on the rough street in front of all the watching crowds. What happened next? What we should pay
1: attention
3: to. Jesus gets back up. He chooses to keep going, even though he is so tired and hurt. He lifts the cross onto his back and start again. Have you ever fallen or made a mistake in front of other people? How did you feel? What do you think Jesus felt when he fell from the? He felt in front of the crowd. Why do you think he got back up? Pray, dear Jesus, you could have chosen to say yourself, but instead you allowed yourself to fall under the wave to your cross, of your cross. Thank you for showing us that you know how we feel when we fall or find something different, difficult. Thank you for showing us how to get back up. Amen.
1: Who wants to read the fourth station? Christiana, do you want to read the fourth station, or who wants to read the fourth?
4: Where do I read it? Here?
5: Yeah.
4: Do I start?
5: Just
4: a paragraph.
6: Jesus meets his mother. Mary is always there for Jesus. When his friends leave him alone, Leader, we adore you, O Christ, and we praise you, because By your holy cross, you have redeemed the world. Mary is always there for Jesus. When his friends leave him alone, she stays close by. Even though it is heartbreaking for her to watch, she stays close by to encourage Jesus as he carries the cross. Mary makes sure that he can see her and feel her presence. She does all this because he is her child and she loves him. We are always Mary's children, which means that this station also shows us how much Mary loves us. She will never leave us either. What do you think Jesus felt when he saw his mom? What do you think Mary said to him when they met? Do you ever talk to Mary? Prayer. Dear Jesus, thank you for giving us Mary, our mother, too. Help us to love her in the way you do and to trust her when we are in trouble. Amen.
3: Okay, we're done reading.
0: I don't know what to do.
3: So who wants to read next?
4: Me.
3: Okay, last one. So it's.
4: Can I be it?
3: Hi, friend. We can play a game. Okay. Simon helps Jesus carry the cross. Wait, it's about that. We adore you, O Christ. We praise you. Because of your holy cross, you have redeemed the world. Helping a criminal carry his cross was not a part of Simon's plan for the day. But the soldiers guard Jesus put Simon from the crowd to just do that. At first, he is hungry, but then he looks at the blessing man next to him. He sees the love and pain in Jesus' eyes. Simon's shoulders and the cross and glance to be able to help Jesus. Have you ever had chance to help somebody but didn't want to? How do you feel? What do you think Simon thought when he was pulled from the crowd? How do you think he felt after he helped Jesus? Pray. Dear Jesus, please give us the grace to help other people, even when we don't want to. Help us to pay attention when our brothers, sisters, or friends need us. Help us to respond to them with love. Amen. Okay, you want to play? We stopped at the fifth one, and I think we forgot to show you the fourth station. We already read it.
4: Can I read the fifth?
3: You already did them.
4: Can I
3: read
4: the fifth?
3: Yeah?
4: Okay.
5: After this, can we play a game?
3: Veronica wipes the face of Jesus. We adore you, O Christ, and we praise you, because by your holy cross we have redeemed the world. Veronica pushes through the crowd until she is right at front. She sees soldiers and grows afraid, but then she sees Jesus. Her love for him drowns out all her fear. She runs to him, ignoring everything and everyone else. She uses her veil to wipe the blood, sweat, and tears from Jesus' face. Her simple act of love makes it easier for him to keep going. Are there people who show you love when you are hurt? How does it make you feel? Is there a person in your life who needs encouragement? How can you show that person love? Prayer. Dear Jesus, thank you for the people who help and encourage us when we are doing something difficult.
0: Help us

0: to remember to be like them when we see family or friends who need someone to cheer them on. Amen.
1: Did you want to play a game, Delphi?
2: No,
1: yeah.
2: I want to do it.
1: Which
2: game?
1: Okay, Sophie is reading 7.
3: Jesus was the second time. I told you, oh Christ, we will praise you because by your whole cross you have
4: redeemed
3: the world. Right, the of the cross, it too much for Jesus. He fall down again. He is tired. He holds body itches, but he knows he must get up because he is love for you and me. He chose to get up again to Jesus going and to carrying his cross. Did you know that while Jesus was carries his cross, he is
1: thinking
3: for fall off. He loves
1: including
3: you. Just love what is that keeps you going, but he has chose to it. Sometimes we don't feel like loving. Sometimes we feel tired or
1: cranky,
3: but we can ask Jesus to help us choose to be in care.
2: I was making a small one.
3: Patient, I love you in those moments. Can you think of a time when it was
1: difficult
3: for you to choose to love what helped you when
0: okay, this is the picture.
3: Now,
0: okay, I'm gonna read 8. Yeah?
1: Okay, now, we are playing a game and we are finished. After we play the game.
0: Okay. I'm gonna
1: read. For hide-and-seek.
5: I'm happy.
1: Okay.
0: Can I read this?
1: Let's see. When he finds you, We're playing the game again, the shepherd game when you hide. Okay. No.
5: That's Abby.
1: Okay. Okay, we need the shepherd here. Who wants to be the shepherd? Sophie, do you want to be the shepherd? You want to be the shepherd? You want to be the shepherd?
6: I want to be the shepherd.
1: Okay, Kara is the shepherd. We found a shepherd.
7: You want to be a shepherd?
6: Emilia, do you want
1: okay,
6: to
1: never
6: be
1: mind.
6: The shepherd?
1: No, no, no.
6: The
1: never mind.
6: It's me.
1: Never mind. Delphi is being the shepherd.
6: Thank you.

0: Hello, my name is Vita. I'm from Slovenia. I am 18 years old. This is my third time on Mladifest. I love it. The first time that I was here, I felt so inspired and happy to be here. And now I feel even more inspired and better. And I love the people here, the music, the vibe, and it's so much fun. But mostly I love how deep it is, how spiritual it is. It makes me feel very, very empowered and very, very like I'm home. So I love it here.
1: One message for young people who didn't come to it?
0: I think that you should definitely take the chance and experience this the following year because it's so special and I don't think that you can get this kind of energy anywhere else.
1: Thank you.

I wrote the song different a few years ago, but I feel like the Lord is teaching it to me in a whole new way right now. A few months ago, we found out that my grandmother has blood cancer. And as hard as it's been to watch her lose her hair as she takes her treatments, her faith has remained intact. A few weeks later, Hurricane Harvey came from my hometown and in 2 days poured 44 inches of rain on my house. As we're in the process of replacing flooring and re-leveling our foundation, we keep waiting on things to get back to normal. And then just a few weeks ago, we found out that my little brother Daniel has stage 4 colon cancer. After the shock and the tears, my family is preparing to fight by his side as he gets ready to start chemo. And in the midst of all this, the prayer that I kept saying was, Jesus, can you just change these things? Can you stop the cancer? Can you stop the storms? But he's chosen not to stop these things just yet. And I'm finding out that sometimes the best question is not, Jesus, can you change these things around me? But instead, God, can you change me so that I can handle the things that you're walking me through? So I keep singing and praying and believing the words of this song because I know that he is changing me. And that is making all the difference.

children. Today, I am calling you to return to personal prayer. Little children, do not forget that Satan is strong and that he wants to attract all the more souls to himself. That's why you be vigilant in prayer and resolute in the good. I am with you, and I am blessing all of you with my motherly blessing. Thank you for having responded to my call.

0: Hello and welcome back to Maria Vision Chain of Love. Today, me and my sister will be talking about kindness, and she will be talking about the saint. But before we start, we will pray the glorious mysteries. In the name of the Father, and the Son, and the Holy Spirit. Amen. I believe in God, the Father Almighty, creator of heaven and earth, and in Jesus Christ, his only Son, our Lord, who was conceived by the Holy Spirit, born of the Virgin Mary, suffered under Pontius Pilate, was crucified, died, and was buried. He descended to hell. On the third day, he rose again from the dead. He ascended to heaven and is seated at the right hand of God, the Father Almighty. From there, he will come to judge the living and the dead.
1: I believe in the Holy Spirit, the Holy Catholic Church, the communion of saints, the forgiveness of sins, and the resurrection of the body and life everlasting. Amen.

0: Blessed are you among all women, and blessed is the fruit of thy womb, Jesus.
1: Holy Mary, Mother of God, pray for us sinners, now at the hour of our death. Amen.
0: Hail Mary, full of grace, the Lord is with thee. Blessed are you among all women, and blessed is the fruit of thy womb, Jesus.
1: Holy Mary, Mother of God, pray for us sinners, now at the hour of our death. Amen.
0: Hail Mary, full of grace, the Lord is with thee. Blessed are you among all women, and blessed is the fruit of thy womb, Jesus.
1: Holy Mary, Mother of God, pray for us sinners, now at the hour of our death. Amen.
0: Glory be to the Father, and to the Son, and to the Holy Spirit.
1: As it was in the beginning, is now, and ever shall be, world without end. Amen.
0: The first glorious mystery is the resurrection. The intention for this decade is for Robert Ayala, for Christa Pike to convert to Christ, and for his girlfriend to find love, peace, and joy. Our Father, who art in heaven, hallowed be thy name. Thy kingdom come, thy will be done, on earth as it is in heaven.
1: Give us this day our daily bread, and forgive us our trespasses, as we forgive those who trespass against us. And lead us not into temptation, but deliver us from evil. Amen.
0: Hail Mary, full of grace, the Lord is with thee. Blessed are you among all women, and blessed is the fruit of thy womb, Jesus.
1: Holy Mary, Mother of God, pray for us sinners, now at the hour of our death. Amen.
0: Hail Mary, full of grace, the Lord is with thee. Blessed are you among all women, and blessed is the fruit of thy womb, Jesus.
1: Holy Mary, Mother of God, pray for us sinners, now at the hour of our death. Amen.
0: Hail Mary, full of grace, the Lord is with thee. Blessed are you among all women, and blessed is the fruit of thy womb, Jesus.
1: Holy Mary, Mother of God, pray for us sinners, now at the hour of our death. Amen.
0: Hail Mary, full of grace, the Lord is with thee. Blessed are you among all women, and blessed is the fruit of thy womb, Jesus.
1: Holy Mary, Mother of God, pray for us sinners, now at the hour of our death. Amen.
0: Hail Mary, full of grace, the Lord is with thee. Blessed are you among all women, and blessed is the fruit of thy womb, Jesus.
1: Holy Mary, Mother of God, pray for us sinners, now at the hour of our death. Amen.
0: Hail Mary, full of grace, the Lord is with thee. Blessed are you among all women, and blessed is the fruit of thy womb, Jesus.
1: Holy Mary, Mother of God, pray for us sinners, now at the hour of our death. Amen.
0: Hail Mary, full of grace, the Lord is with thee. Blessed are you among all women, and blessed is the fruit of thy womb, Jesus.
1: Holy Mary, Mother of God, pray for us sinners, now at the hour of our death. Amen.
0: Hail Mary, full of grace, the Lord is with thee. Blessed are you among all women, and blessed is the fruit of thy womb, Jesus.
1: Holy Mary, Mother of God, pray for us sinners, now at the hour of our death. Amen.
0: Hail Mary, full of grace, the Lord is with thee. Blessed are you among all women, and blessed is the fruit of thy womb, Jesus.
1: Holy Mary, Mother of God, pray for us sinners. Holy Mary, Mother of God, pray for us sinners, now at the hour of our death. Amen.
0: Glory be to the Father, and to the Son, and to the Holy Spirit.
1: As it was in the beginning, is now, and ever shall be, world without end. Amen.
0: O my Jesus, forgive us our sins, save us in the fires of hell, and lead all souls to heaven, especially those in most need of thy mercy.
1: The second glorious mystery is the ascension of Jesus. The intention of this decade is for Nora Centeno, for her health, and for God to repair her relationship with her kids. Our Father, who art in heaven, hallowed be thy name. Thy kingdom come, thy will be done, on earth as it is in heaven.
0: Give us this day our daily bread, and forgive us our trespasses, as we forgive those who trespass against us. And lead us not into temptation, but deliver us from evil.
1: Hail Mary, full of grace, the Lord is with thee. Blessed art thou amongst women, and blessed is the fruit of thy womb, Jesus.
0: Holy Mary, Mother of God, pray for us sinners, now and at the hour of our death. Amen.
1: Hail Mary, full of grace, the Lord is with thee. Blessed art thou amongst women, and blessed is the fruit of thy womb, Jesus.
0: Holy Mary, Mother of God, pray for us sinners, now and at the hour of our death. Amen.
1: Hail Mary, full of grace, the Lord is with thee. Blessed art thou amongst women, and blessed is the fruit of thy womb, Jesus.
0: Holy Mary, Mother of God, pray for us sinners, now and at the hour of our death. Amen.
1: Hail Mary, full of grace, the Lord is with thee. Blessed art thou amongst women, and blessed is the fruit of thy womb.

0: Jesus.
1: Holy Mary, Mother of God, pray for us sinners, now and at the hour of our death. Amen.
0: Hail Mary, full of grace, the Lord is with thee. Blessed art thou amongst women, and blessed is the fruit of thy womb, Jesus.
1: Holy Mary, Mother of God, pray for us sinners, now and at the hour of our death. Amen.
0: Hail Mary, full of grace, the Lord is with thee. Blessed art thou amongst women, and blessed is the fruit of thy womb, Jesus.
1: Holy Mary, Mother of God, pray for us sinners, now and at the hour of our death. Amen.
0: Hail Mary, full of grace, the Lord is with thee. Blessed art thou amongst women, and blessed is the fruit of thy womb, Jesus.
1: Holy Mary, Mother of God, pray for us sinners, now and at the hour of our death. Amen.
0: Hail Mary, full of grace, the Lord is with thee. Blessed art thou amongst women, and blessed is the fruit of thy womb, Jesus.
1: Holy Mary, Mother of God, pray for us sinners, now and at the hour of our death. Amen.
0: Hail Mary, full of grace, the Lord is with thee. Blessed art thou amongst women, and blessed is the fruit of thy womb, Jesus.
1: Holy Mary, Mother of God, pray for us sinners, now and at the hour of our death. Amen.
0: Hail Mary, full of grace, the Lord is with thee. Blessed art thou amongst women, and blessed is the fruit of thy womb, Jesus.
1: Holy Mary, Mother of God, pray for us sinners, now and at the hour of our death. Amen.
0: Glory be to the Father, and to the Son, and to the Holy Spirit.
1: As it was in the beginning, is now, and ever shall be, world without end. Amen.
0: O my Jesus, forgive
1: us our sins, save us from the fires of hell, and lead all souls to heaven, especially those most in need of thy mercy. The third glorious mystery is the descent of the Holy Spirit. The intention for this decade is anonymous, for her son, daughter, grandchildren, and herself. Our Father, who art in heaven, hallowed be thy name. Thy kingdom come, thy will be done on earth as it is in heaven.
0: Give us this day our daily bread, and forgive us our trespasses, as we forgive those who trespass against us. And lead us not into temptation, but deliver us from evil. Amen.
1: Hail Mary, full of grace, the Lord is with thee. Blessed are you among all women, and blessed is the fruit of thy womb, Jesus.
0: Holy Mary, Mother of God, pray for us sinners, now at the hour of our death. Amen.
1: Hail Mary, full of grace, the Lord is with thee. Blessed are you among all women, and blessed is the fruit of thy womb, Jesus.
0: Holy Mary, Mother of God, pray for us sinners, now at the hour of our death. Amen.
1: Hail Mary, full of grace, the Lord is with thee. Blessed are you among all women, and blessed is the fruit of thy womb, Jesus.
0: Holy Mary, Mother of God, pray for us sinners, now at the hour of our death. Amen.
1: Hail Mary, full of grace, the Lord is with thee. Blessed are you among all women, and blessed is the fruit of thy womb, Jesus.
0: Holy Mary, Mother of God, pray for us sinners, now at the hour of our death. Amen.
1: Hail Mary, full of grace, the Lord is with thee. Blessed are you among all women, and blessed is the fruit of thy womb, Jesus.
0: Holy Mary, Mother of God, pray for us sinners, now at the hour of our death. Amen.
1: Hail Mary, full of grace, the Lord is with thee. Blessed are you among all women, and blessed is the fruit of thy womb, Jesus.
0: Holy Mary, Mother of God, pray for us sinners, now at the hour of our death. Amen.
1: Hail Mary, full of grace, the Lord is with thee. Blessed are you among all women, and blessed is the fruit of thy womb, Jesus.
0: Holy Mary, Mother of God, pray for us sinners, now at the hour of our death. Amen.
1: Hail Mary, full of grace, the Lord is with thee. Blessed are you among all women, and blessed is the fruit of thy womb, Jesus.
0: Holy Mary, Mother of God, pray for us sinners, now at the hour of our death. Amen.
1: Hail Mary, full of grace, the Lord is with thee. Blessed are you among all women, and blessed is the fruit of thy womb, Jesus.
0: Holy Mary, Mother of God, pray for us sinners, now at the hour of our death. Amen.
1: Hail Mary, full of grace, the Lord is with thee. Blessed are you among all women, and blessed is the fruit of thy womb, Jesus.
0: Holy Mary, Mother of God, pray for us sinners, now at the hour of our death. Amen.
1: Glory be to the Father, and to the Son, and to the Holy Spirit.
0: As it was in the beginning, is now, and ever shall be, world without end. Amen.
1: O my Jesus, forgive us our sins, save us from the fires of hell, and lead all souls to heaven, especially those most in need of thy mercy.
0: The fourth glorious mystery is the Assumption of Mary. The intention of this decade is for lose for her family, especially her sons and grandkids, and for her health and help with anxiety. Our Father, who art in heaven, hallowed be thy name. Thy kingdom come, thy will be done, on earth as it is in heaven.
1: Give us this day our daily bread, and forgive us our trespasses, as we forgive those who trespass against us. And lead us not into temptation, but deliver us from evil.
0: Hail Mary, full of grace, the Lord is with thee. Blessed art thou amongst women, and blessed is the fruit of thy womb, Jesus.
1: Holy Mary, Mother of God, pray for us sinners, now and at the hour of our death. Amen.
0: Hail Mary, full of grace, the Lord is with thee. Blessed art thou amongst women, and blessed is the fruit of thy womb, Jesus.
1: Holy Mary, Mother of God, pray for us sinners, now and at the hour of our death. Amen.
0: Hail Mary, full of grace, the Lord is with thee. Blessed art thou amongst women, and blessed is the fruit of thy womb, Jesus.
1: Holy Mary, Mother of God, pray for us sinners, now and at the hour of our death. Amen.
0: Hail Mary, full of grace, the Lord is with thee. Blessed art thou amongst women, and blessed is the fruit of thy womb, Jesus.
1: Holy Mary, Mother of God, pray for us sinners, now and at the hour of our death. Amen.
0: Hail Mary, full of grace, the Lord is with thee. Blessed art thou amongst women, and blessed is the fruit of thy womb, Jesus.
1: Holy Mary, Mother of God, pray for us sinners, now and at the hour of our death. Amen.
0: Hail Mary, full of grace, the Lord is with thee. Blessed art thou amongst women, and blessed is the fruit of thy womb, Jesus.
1: Holy Mary, Mother of God, pray for us sinners, now and at the hour of our death. Amen.
0: Hail Mary, full of grace, the Lord is with thee. Blessed art thou amongst women, and blessed is the fruit of thy womb, Jesus.
1: Holy Mary, Mother of God, pray for us sinners, now and at the hour of our death. Amen.
0: Hail Mary, full of grace, the Lord is with thee. Blessed art thou amongst women, and blessed is the fruit of thy womb, Jesus.
1: Holy Mary, Mother of God, pray for us sinners, now and at the hour of our death. Amen.
0: Glory be to the Father, and to the Son, and to the Holy Spirit.
1: As it was in the beginning, is now, and never shall be, world without end. Amen.
0: O my Jesus, forgive us our sins,
1: save us from the fires of hell,
0: and lead all souls to heaven, especially those in most need of thy mercy.
1: The fifth glorious mystery is the crowning of Mary. The intention for this decade is for Louise, for the lady she met at the grocery store. Our Father, who art in heaven, hallowed be thy name. Thy kingdom come, thy will be done, on earth as it is in heaven.
0: Give us this day our daily bread, and forgive us our trespasses, as we forgive those who trespass against us. And lead us not into temptation, but deliver us from evil. Amen.
1: Hail Mary, full of grace, the Lord is with thee. Blessed are you among all women, and blessed is the fruit of thy womb, Jesus.
0: Holy Mary, Mother of God, pray for us sinners, now at the hour of our death. Amen.
1: Hail Mary, full of grace, the Lord is with thee. Blessed are you among all women, and blessed is the fruit of thy womb, Jesus.
0: Holy Mary, Mother of God, pray for us sinners, now at the hour of our death. Amen.
1: Hail Mary, full of grace, the Lord is with thee. Blessed are you among all women, and blessed is the fruit of thy womb, Jesus.
0: Holy Mary, Mother of God, pray for us sinners, now at the hour of our death. Amen.
1: Hail Mary, full of grace, the Lord is with thee. Blessed are you among all women, and blessed is the fruit of thy womb, Jesus.
0: Holy Mary, Mother of God, pray for us sinners, now at the hour of our death. Amen.
1: Hail Mary, full of grace, the Lord is with thee. Blessed are you among all women, and blessed is the fruit of thy womb, Jesus.
0: Holy Mary, Mother of God, pray for us sinners, now at the hour of our death. Amen.
1: Hail Mary, full of grace, the Lord is with thee. Blessed are you among all women, and blessed is the fruit of thy womb, Jesus.
0: Holy Mary, Mother of God, pray for us sinners, now at the hour of our death. Amen.
1: Hail Mary, full of grace, the Lord is with thee. Blessed are you among all women, and blessed is the fruit of thy womb, Jesus.
0: Holy Mary, Mother of God, pray for us sinners, now at the hour of our death. Amen.
1: Hail Mary, full of grace, the Lord is with thee. Blessed are you among all women, and blessed is the fruit of thy womb, Jesus.
0: Holy Mary, Mother of God, pray for us sinners, now at the hour of our death. Amen.
1: Hail Mary, full of grace, the Lord is with thee. Blessed are you among all women, and blessed is the fruit of thy womb, Jesus.
0: Holy Mary, Mother of God, pray for us sinners, now at the hour of our death. Amen.
1: Hail Mary, full of grace, the Lord is with thee. Blessed are you among all women, and blessed is the fruit of thy womb, Jesus.
0: Holy Mary, Mother of God, pray for us sinners, now at the hour of our death. Amen.
1: Hail Mary, full of grace, the Lord is with thee. Blessed are you among all women, and blessed is the fruit of thy womb, Jesus.
0: Holy Mary, Mother of God, pray for us sinners, now at the hour of our death. Amen.
1: Glory be to the Father, and to the Son, and to the Holy Spirit.
0: As it was in the beginning, is now, and ever shall be, world without end. Amen.
1: O my Jesus, forgive us our sins, save us from the fires of hell, and lead all souls to heaven, especially those in most need of thy mercy. Hail, Holy Queen, Mother of Mercy, our life, our sweetness, and our hope. To thee do we cry, poor banished children of Eve. To thee do we send up our sighs, mourning and weeping in this valley of tears. Turn then, most gracious Advocate, thine eyes of mercy towards us. And after this, our exile, show unto us the blessed fruit of thy womb, Jesus. O clement, O loving, O sweet Virgin Mary, pray for us, O Holy Mother of God,
0: that we may be made worthy of the promises of Christ.
1: Let us pray. O God, whose only begotten Son, by his life, death, and resurrection, has purchased for us the rewards of eternal life, grant, we beseech thee, that while meditating upon these mysteries of the most holy rosary of the Blessed Virgin Mary, we may imitate what they contain and obtain what they promise, through the same Christ our Lord. Amen. In the name of the Father, the Son, and the Holy Spirit. Amen. We will now be singing Ave Maria.
0: Page number?
1: Doesn't have one.
0: There was one.

So, like I said in the beginning, we will be talking about kindness and the saint that my sister chose. Kindness is a supernatural perfection formed in the soul by the Holy Spirit. It represents compassion towards others. It is amplified by grace, received in baptism, and deepened through your life. Kindness mirrors God's patience and his sacrifice to save us. Like, he didn't have to die for us, but he chose to. Those are all the virtues combined, and then we're talking about kindness for today. For any Greek scholars, there's a Greek word, Christotes, which means kindness, goodness, and gentleness. Kindness requires useful deed than just a feeling. Also, there's like the saying, you don't just say, but also do. Like, yeah. Kindness is supposed to touch the hearts of many people around you through forgiving and your cheerful action. For some examples that you can show kindness is you see somebody not, for example, somebody younger than you. You see like they're doing something wrong. You don't have to be mean about it and like correct them. And it's like, you're doing something wrong. That's not how you do it. That would show that you're more. You're trying to show that you're prideful over them. You should show compassion, which they don't feel overwhelmed by what you're saying.

0: and then they will actually understand. I just had another example. I lost it. If your closest friend does something that you don't like, you can just forgive them. It's hard to forgive people because that's not in our nature. We're very stubborn. But you should forgive them, because then they'll see your kindness that they have, and they'll want to be like you, to have your kindness, like showing Christ's light through you. And that's what I have for kindness.
1: So, what was the saying? What was it again?
0: Don't just say do. Don't just say you should do actions to show what you're saying.
1: Okay, it's like, don't say something that you're not gonna do.
0: Or like, yeah, like for you tell other people to pray, to do, go to mass, confession, to pray at night, and then you end up, you yourself end up doing something else than, other than praying at night, and it's playing a game or writing a book, and you completely forget. Yeah. Hello and welcome to Chain of Love.
2: Hello.
0: Hello. Would you like us to pray for you?
2: Lord, you heal me, mind, body, soul, and spirit. Actually, for my legs, for my health, so I can walk and serve, like do my Lord's holy will.
0: Can we have your name, if you like?
2: Sure. My name's Joe.
0: It's nice to hear from you again, Joe.
2: Just because I had called you about a week ago, 2 weeks ago. Can y'all hear me?
0: Yes, I can.
2: Okay.
0: I
2: was just wondering if y'all can pray for me, ma'am.
0: Yes. Would you like to stay on the line as we pray for you?
2: Sure, yes.
0: Okay. In the name of Father, Son, and the Holy Spirit. Amen. Lord, please heal Joe with the pains and struggles that he has. Help him carry this burden and his crosses that he has. Let him know that anytime he feels hurt or anything, just watch over him. You know that you put this in his life not to hurt him, but to make him grow closer to you. God will not let put something in your life that will harm you if he knows that it will make you come to him. Holy Spirit, wash over him and his family and keep him safe from any harm or anything that will push him away from you. Amen. Father, Son. Thank you for calling, Joe.
2: Yes, ma'am. Can we say one Our Father now? Or we ain't gonna...
0: And Our Father?
2: Yes.
0: Yes. Our Father, who art in heaven, hallowed be thy name. Thy kingdom come, thy will be done on earth as it is in heaven.
1: Give us this day our daily bread, and forgive us our trespasses as we forgive.

0: those who trespass against us.
1: And lead us not into temptation, but deliver us from evil. Amen.
0: Amen.
2: Well, my sister in Christ, y'all keep up the good work. Keep doing our Lord's holy will. And just continue doing His holy will. And just to continue being obedient to His holy will.
0: Thank you, Joe. And I hope that God gives you the grace that you need and you do His will as well.
2: Yes, ma'am. That's what I pray for. That is what my heart desires.
0: Yes.
2: That is what my heart desires. And my Blessed Mother Mary knows. She knows that is what my heart desires, is to serve her beloved Son.
0: Yes.
2: That suffered on the cross, His five precious wounds that He suffered just for us, until I take my last breath, ma'am.
0: And you will join Him in heaven.
2: Yes, ma'am. That's our goal, is to be with Him.
0: Yes. Well, I hope.
2: Jesus.
0: Continue.
2: I'm sorry?
0: You can continue talking.
2: Yes. Thank you for your time, your prayers. Thank you so much.
0: And thank you for calling us.
2: Yes, ma'am. And God bless.
0: God bless you too.
2: Bye-bye.
0: Goodbye. Okay.
1: Long and nice.
0: Yes.
1: I called again. Anyways, the saying, don't say something that. Don't say something that you yourself won't do. Okay. By that, can you an example of that if you want? Because sayings, I don't get sayings. That's much.
0: Okay. The hypocrites in the Bible. Like they were telling, like yes, they were good. They followed God, but even though they told other people to pray, they told people to be humble. They themselves weren't humble. Like the tassels on their cloak that they had, they started off small, and then eventually it started growing bigger to show that the other people, like, look at me, I pray. I'm better than you. And another example, when I don't know which book in the Bible it says, but there is a tax collector and then a Pharisee. The tax collector is bowing his head and beating his chest, showing, like, have mercy on me, O Lord, for I am a sinner. While the Pharisee is saying, I can't believe this tax collector is here praying. And he's saying, I'm so much better than a guy. And, but of course, he's thanking God, but he's being prideful over it.
1: Okay, so it, like, straight up, it means don't be a hypocrite?
0: Yeah, don't be a hypocrite.
1: Oh, okay. Correct me if I'm wrong. Was there a gospel, or it was a reading, I don't know, one of them? This week, it was like that. I can't remember it as much. But was there one? I feel like there was. I feel like I heard one. I feel like it was a reading, though. Do you remember it?

0: No.
1: Oh, right. Okay. There were two sons and the father.
0: Oh.
1: And then the father told one of the sons, go into the field.
0: Go into the field, yeah.
1: And do something, some certain thing. I can't remember. And he said, yes, father, I will. But he didn't do it.
0: Yeah.
1: And the other one said, no, wait, no. No, no, no. He said, no, I won't do it. But he ended up doing it. And the other one did the opposite, right? He said.
0: Yeah.
1: So that's basically what it means.
0: Well. It. No.
1: Okay.
0: Hello and welcome to Maria Vision. What would you like us to pray for?
2: Hi, yes, it's me again, Joe.
0: Hello, Joe.
2: Hi. Hey, I was continuing listening to program.
0: Yes.
2: To watch around this time. And I heard the other person who's next to you.
0: Yes.
2: Saying that don't say something that you're not gonna do. What does she mean by that?
0: Like she means that if you're telling somebody else to, for example, telling somebody else to pray at night, and then you yourself don't end up praying at night. That's what she means.
2: That's the first thing I do is pray from the morning all the way till I go to bed.
0: That's really good.
2: Honestly, that's the first thing I do. I pray all day, all night. And that is what my heart desires, you know what I'm saying?
0: Yes, I do.
2: And I just enjoy it. I love it. And I pray among others. Like I pray for a deacon, a friend of mine, two fathers, two priests that I know. I also pray for them and among other people that I know, you know, and my three boys, the family. But it's just something that I enjoy doing. I love it. I enjoy it, you know?
0: Yes, and God will reward you for all of that.
2: Yeah. There's times I even prayed this program would never stop. It continues, you know?
0: Yes.
2: You get a lot of benefit out of it.
0: Definitely. You know?
2: Or if you need prayer for something for your family financially or anything, you know, you can always call and ask for prayer. Because like the way our Father says in heaven, when there's two or three gather in my name, I'm there. I am in the midst.
0: Yes, that is true.
2: And that's what I believe. Yes, I do love prayer. I read my Bible, my scriptures. I look to my saints that that Saint Padre Pio, Patrocina, my guardian angel, San Rafael, my Blessed Mother, my Lord Jesus, and Saint Joseph. And of course, the Father, Son, and the Holy Spirit.
0: And they will all protect you from any harm.
2: Really do what you just said right now. That was a confirmation. I can feel it sometimes.
0: Really?
2: No matter what I go through in the day, I feel that, what you just said.
0: Well, I believe you do feel it.
2: That was a confirmation for what Jesus said.
0: That is good to know.
2: Sorry, what was that again?
0: That is good to know.
2: Yes. Well, all right, man. Well, I'll let y'all go, and I enjoy y'all's program, and among others, you know, I see it, like, especially when in the holy hour. Oh, man, I love to see that.
0: Yes, that is the most important part.
2: Yeah. The old Blessed Sacrament right there on TV. The Father is right there on TV, blessing your house, your family, protecting you, everything, you know. Just giving everything to Him. That's what he says, you know.
0: Yes.
2: And so the Saint Father Pio says, pray and don't worry. Pray and don't worry. That's the most powerful weapon that our Lord left us before he went to heaven to be with his Father. It's praying. It's prayer. Prayer, that's the key. And that's the most powerful weapon that we all have is prayer. Every prayer that we say, it goes straight to His Sacred Heart. Every little prayer that we say, it goes straight to His Sacred Heart.
0: Yes, and I hope you keep that up, Joe. We will continue praying for you in the further things. I hope you have a good night. God bless.
3: Well, it's good he called again.
0: That's it from him. If please, anybody watching, pray for Joe. To your saint.
3: So the saint I picked out for kindness is Saint Vincent de Paul. So Saint Vincent de Paul showed kindness by turning his compassion into organized, practical action for the poor and the sick. Three ways he showed kindness. Number one, caring for the needy and the sick. Direct belief. He and his followers gave out soup and bread daily to thousands in need. So when he saw them, he didn't. What some of us might do, we might have something with us, but we might be a bit selfish when we see some needy outside and we don't give it to them. But if you really don't have anything with you at the time, it's okay. And if you really want to give them something, yes, it's fine. The good thing is that you care for them, just as he cared for them. So don't ignore them. Try your best not to ignore them. Number two, helping the forgotten, ransoming captives. He collected so much money just so he could free more than 1,200 slaves from North Africa. He didn't just waste his money that he collected for himself. He wasn't selfish, another point. He wasn't selfish, he didn't waste it on decorations or anything. But to free souls from being slaves.

0: If we have any time to make someone happy, just like he made the slaves free and happy, figure out a way to do it and try your best to do it. And if you pray to God to help you to do it, you will be able to do it. Number three, reforming dignity and humility. Treating the poor as masters. He taught his followers to serve the poor with very much respect, and he told them to treat them as their masters. So he wasn't shy to do something that the Lord wants all of us to do. He went to his followers and taught them about what they should do to follow God. He knew that they were sad and in need of help. He had sympathy for them. And he knew that they were souls and that they also have feelings and a heart. So he tried to change the world, and he did change the world. And we can carry that out as his new followers. Just because he's in heaven now doesn't mean his tradition is done. His tradition can still go on if we continue doing it. And if you're watching this, you can tell others to also help the poor, help anyone that they can as much as possible. And that's really it. So, main thing, be kind to others, not only the poor and the needy, but also relatives, friends, and other people that you know, even people that you don't really know, like you might see at like a grocery store or somewhere. Try to be nice to them, even if they're angry at you for some whatever reason. Still try. You might feel tensed up a bit, but try to keep kindness in you and show kindness to others, because if they're angry at you, I'm pretty sure I said that in the last video, but if you didn't watch the other video, if they're angry at you and you're angry at them, the fight will continue on for more time instead of them being angry at you and you being kind to them.
1: You can't fight fire with fire.
0: Yeah, exactly. Yes, that's all I have for today's saint.
1: That's all for today. Thank you for watching, and I hope you have a blessed night, evening, or wherever you are.
0: Thank you for watching.

0: Hello, this is Father Manuel Rahme, and welcome again to the Mercy Show. Today we have Marie for sure, and we have a very special guest, Father Jacob Wider. Father Jacob Wider, he is a Maronite priest. He is 100% American, but he made it to the Maronite Church by miracle. First of all, let me say hello to the only girl that we have in the room
1: Hello,
0: today.
1: Bona.
0: Hi, Marie, how are you doing?
1: I'm good. How are you?
0: Good, thank God. So you started a new chapter in your life.
1: Yes, I have.
0: How is school?
1: Good.
0: So
1: good.
0: you're
1: It's all about the you.
0: So how, and you're happy?
1: Happy. Hard work, but it's going good.
0: And it's different, different friends.
1: Different environment, friends, like everything. It's like a whole new world to my life.
0: Yeah, like Marie recently moved from high school
1: Yes.
0: to university. And she got a full ride at UM, University of Miami.
2: Congratulations.
1: Thank you.
0: When people ask me what she's doing, I tell them political science, but in reality, I have no idea. It's finance, right?
1: Accounting and finance.
0: Accounting and finance. But because I really wanted her to.
1: I think the past 2 years, every time he looks at me, he's like, political science, political science.
0: Yeah. Mm-hmm. Anyway, so she
1: we'll
0: does
1: see.
0: What. So, Abuna.
2: This time.
0: Abuna Jacob, how are you doing?
2: I'm doing very well.
0: Would
2: Thank
0: you like
2: you,
0: to
2: Abuna.
0: Introduce yourself?
2: Yeah. My name is Father, or Abuna in the Maronite Church, Jacob Wider. And I was born in Missoula, Montana. But when I was 5, my family moved to Maine. That's where I really grew up. That's where my parents still live. I have a sister in Indiana, a sister in California, and my brother is most of the time in New York City. So my family is all spread out. I grew up in the Latin Church. I love the Latin Church. But between the ages of 16 and 23, 24, I was not practicing at all in the faith. It's not like I rejected it outright, but I was very skeptical about whether or not, you know, the Catholic Church has the truth, and that's really where the truth resides. So I was searching for truth in many different places, especially nature, because I love the outdoors and mountains, and I did a lot of kind of mountain outdoorsy work, forest service, that kind of thing in Montana and a little bit in California too.
0: What made you think about your faith again?
2: I would say
0: because you disconnected.
2: I
0: understood from 16 mm-hmm. to 23. What happened at 23?
2: I was seeking just fulfillment in friends, in, you know, like nature and experiences.
0: Explore the universe.
2: Exploring the universe. Yeah. I went to Argentina for a year. Like, you know, it's all these experiences, but I wasn't at peace, like deep in my heart. I just felt like I was seeking and searching and looking for something, but never being really fulfilled, just like always hungry, always restless. And it was, I guess, thanks to my older sisters, my return to the faith story has a lot of parts to it. It's not like one definite.